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5: 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Kasi, not because I have everything, but it's because I know kung paano yung wala.
6: Being a Filipino is not necessarily about geography. It's about whether you have pride in helping the Filipino people, whether you have the heart, the character, the actions, the desire to really represent the Philippines. So,
0: 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A political reckoning, a nation on watch as the impeachment trial of Vice President Sara Duterte unfolds. 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And your Billion Audio News Channel will be there with comprehensive reported analysis and real-time updates. VP Sara on trial. 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
7: Malaki ang pangako ng Philippine Sports Commission para sa sports development sa bansa. 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
1: 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Good morning, Attorney Al.
2: Yes, Alberto.
1: Alberto Agra.
2: No one calls me Albert.
3: Okay.
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1: 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Okay.
3: 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Bawal din yung Bert.
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3: problem. Yung wife ninyo, sir, pagkagalit sa inyo, Berto?
2: Daddy pa rin ang
1: tawag. Okay. Nasa tono na lang yan.
3: Nasa tono na lang. Sir, do you agree we're too basketball-focused pa rin?
2: I think because I'm involved sa sports, nakikita ko naman yung expansion ng sports development, not just in basketball. For example, even without full government support, ang lakas ng pickleball ngayon. Maraming ibang sports na yumayabong. And again, yung iba dito talagang private sector led. At I don't think, of course, popular pa rin ang basketball, pero nagiging popular na rin maraming sports. I'm part of two sports federation, climbing and obstacle sports. So in our own way, lumalawak din ang development of other sports.
3: Pero I think it is unanimous na all these athletes, even if nakaungos na nga sila, sila mismo ang nagsasabi, okay, yes, gumaganda ang support, etc. I don't even know what their basis is for saying that. Maybe because we have these champions. But these champions became champions without government support.
2: Hindi ko naman siguro masasabing without. Merong support, like sila, of course, sa gymnastics, si Alex Ayala, sa athletics, like EJ Obiena. Meron namang for support because these are national athletes. Of course, mahalaga nilang role ng magulang. Pero siguro ang gusto ko lang malinawan, hindi lang Philippine Sports Commission ang involved sa ang government agency involved in sports. Meron din tayong Games and Amusement Board. Meron tayong Department of Education. Meron tayong Commission on Higher Education. And local government units play an important role in sports development. So, iba't ibang uri kasi ng atleta.
3: Okay, so we already know that people are trying their best. Okay, let's just say that. But it is unanimous to everyone also to say that kulang. Ano ba yung kulang?
2: Una siguro, una kailangan maunawaan ng lahat na siguro marami magugulat. Ang sports pala ay nasa sa ligang batas. No? In our fundamental law, it says they are healthy and alert citizenry, total human liberation and development. So yun, meron ng maliwanag na value or anchor ang sports development. At dapat buong gobyerno will pursue this, what I call the noble purpose of sports. At mahalaga dito yung safe sports. So, ang ano ko nga, whole of nation approach, hindi lang whole of government approach. Mahalaga ang partisipasyon ng atleta, ng coaches, ng sports officials, ng schools, ng local government units, even up to the barangay, even up to the barangay level.
3: So it is in the constitution.
2: Yes, that the noble purpose. Kaya kailangan sundin ng lahat, kailangan sundin ng pangulo, ng PSC, ng GAB, lahat local government units as well.
3: Eh wala sa barangay 'yun. 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So wala sila niyan.
2: Unfortunately, at the barangay level, may mandato sila ng annual pa-barangay, annual games at the city municipal level. Pero that's the minimum because that's required under the law. And I think kailangan tayo to go beyond the minimum at wag maging Manila-centric din ang mga activities, ang mga sports activities. Kaya ngayon, sinisikap na lumawak talaga at lumalim ang sports development. Kasi ang sports ay hindi lang pang sports. Naniniwala ako na ang sports can contribute to progress, to development, character building.
3: Yes. Yeah. Can you imagine a country where most are athletes? Galing, ano, hindi ba? So, malayo pa tayo sa Japan.
2: I think may mga sports na lamang tayo, may mga sports na lamang ang

0: Japan, may mga sports, halimbawa lamang ang Indonesia. 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At ngayon, kasi I'm also involved in masters and seniors sports development, huwag nating kakalimutan ang masters and senior citizens like myself in terms of sports development.
1: Meron ngang weightlifter na lolo eh.
0: Yes.
1: Oo, may nagawa kaming istoryang ganyan. Interview natin.
0: When I joined one event, yung athletics, because I'm a thrower, merong javelin thrower from Asia na 104 years old.
1: I'm dying. Really?
0: Yes.
1: No way.
0: Yes. At wala siyang kalaban for that particular event. Kailangan lang for javelin, tumusok yung kanyang javelin sa lupa for to make it count. Pero may 104, may 94. Kailangan talaga from kabataan, teenager, adult, and masters and seniors, tuloy-tuloy ang development for sports.
1: Tsaka tuloy-tuloy yung practice, no?
2: Oh, pwedeng secret to longevity pala yan, sir, no? Yung sports, oh.
0: Yes, at marami ngayon nai-injure. Kasi wala silang foundation. 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Kaya napaka-holistic ng approach.
1: Well, there was a time talagang, di ba, Willard, na wala, Jaworski lang ang kilala nating atleta, right? Okay, noong mga panahon na yun.
0: Basketball lang.
1: Puro basketball ba? 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May court sa gitna ng kalye.
0: Correct.
1: Okay? Pero where have we proven to be champions of the Filipinos?
0: If you look at our icons, of course, tennis.
1: Boxing.
0: Boxing, of course, billiards, bowling, weightlifting.
1: Meron pa nga, sir, baseball.
0: May baseball.
1: Yes.
0: Esports, we're excelling. Chess, we're excelling.
1: Women's volleyball.
0: Women's volleyball. Mm-hmm. So, track and field, marami rin. At the Southeast Asian level, Asian level, etc. So, wag natin kakalimutan yung recreational sports. Kasi ang sports ay para sa lahat, hindi
1: ano
0: lang para
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0: sa...
1: Ano po yun, mahjong?
2: Sabong,
1: mahjong.
0: Like, for example, pickleball, ang lawak na, kulang na araw ang courts sa buong Pilipinas. So,
1: but this is mainly private sector led.
0: Which is good.
1: Ang pickleball.
0: May federation na rin naman for pickleball. May mga professional leagues na rin. So, again, tulong-tulong, Hall of Nation nga. Corina and Miller.
2: Attorney Al, anong marirecommend mo? 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
0: In terms of events, maganda batang Pinoy kasi ano yan, 8 to 15. In fact, may batang Pinoy this year. Then sasali ka sa palarong pambansa. No? Then baka gusto mo maging student athlete, no, sa iyong universidad. Mm-mm. Then pwede kang maging elite athlete, national athlete representing the flag. And maybe later on, pwede ka maging professional athlete. So, meron ka namang journey na pwedeng tahakin. Pero syempre, mahalaga nga ang government support from various government agencies. At maraming ngayon mga pagkakataon na nagtutulong-tulong. 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And together with the private sector, mahalaga din ang role ng private sector in terms of investment, in terms of facilities. So, talagang ang whole of nation, hindi pwedeng isa lang.
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0: 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Kaya ngayon, ang dami ng sports facilities, regional sports facility. Kagagaling ko lang sa Philippine Military Academy. PSC will support a number of sports sa PMA and sa sport climbing, which I'm part

0: of kaka-approve lang nung grant ng PSC to sport climbing to put up a speed wall because we don't have one in the Philippines.
1: What is climbing? Ano po ba itsura nung Olympic climbing?
0: Yung may tatlong discipline siya, yung speed wall, pabilisan.
1: Ah, yung wall.
0: Yung may wall, para siyang wall climbing. Kaya hopefully mag-excel din tayo doon. Kulang lang ng facility, pero ngayon nga may commitment ang PSC for a speed wall. So hopefully...
1: Yung mga bata sa bundok.
0: Oo. At delikado rin yung sport climbing sa mga akyat bahay.
1: But again, iba naman yun.
0: But again, physical, emotional, social, psychological, napakahalaga, wag nating kakalimutan ng psychological development of athletes.
1: Pero dapat yata talaga nagsisimula yan sa ano? Sa bata pa lang. Kasi with my own children, no, 5-6 years old, we let them try everything because we have the means.
0: Yes.
1: No? Pinagta-try out namin yan. 6 years old pa lang, 5 years old. But the poor public school kids, they don't have that kind of support because yung mga magulang nila una, yung kakainin muna nila ang inuuna. No? So,
0: correct.
1: So we've seen athletes in the past publicly complain about ito na nga yung delayed support. Pagka magaling na sila, tsaka sila mapapansin ng gobyerno. Disputes with their National Sports Association, funding issues. So, should there be a champion in legislation?
0: Yes, meron tayong committee sa House of Representatives at sa Senate. In fact, the other day or yesterday, nagkaroon ng Senate hearing about safe sports. Because of what happened to Ateneo. So, kasi regarding safe sports, if I may get into that, wala kasi tayong batas sa safe sports.
1: Ay, wala.
0: Yung ating Student Athlete Protection Act, which protects athletes, walang mention about safe sports. It only talks about reasonable benefits and residency.
1: Insurance.
0: Walang mention of safe sports. Yung batas kung saan ginawa ang Philippine Sports Commission and the benefits for athletes, no mention also of safe sports. Kaya at ngayon, napapanahon na because of what happened at marami nang naging insidenta sa sports.
1: What would a law for safe sports kind of look like? How would it be worded?
0: Number one, define it. Na hindi lang siya physical, emotional, etc. It covers all stakeholders, including athletes. Then ano yung mga values, ano yung mga procedures, ano yung mga penalties. Gagawa ka ba ng komite, etc.
1: Pero like considerations also.
0: And of course.
1: Like for example, you don't know how to swim. Hindi ka marunong mag-swimming, pero ipagsiswimming ka sa dagat.
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0: 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Of course, when you say no, there could be consequences. Pero kailangan lang may, dapat democratic din sa loob ng isang sports association.
1: Mm-hmm. Okay.
2: Saan pa pwedeng mag-improve, sir, ang gobyerno in terms of supporting national athletes? Taasan ba ang mga incentives and even allowances? Okay. Kasama ho ba yan?
0: When we talk about national athletes, meron silang pag naka-gold medal, meron. By the way, FYI, alam nyo ba, pag Paralympia nakakuha ng gold, kalahati lang ang makukuha nila sa isang atleta without disability. And that is in the law. And dapat yun baguhin. So halimbawa, Carlos Yulo got 10 million, Hidilyn Diaz 10 million. What if meron tayong Paralympia naka-gold? 5 million lang ang makukuha niya. And that is in the law. When to talk about benefits. In terms of incentives like allowances, it's the call of the Philippine Sports Commission when we talk about national athletes. When we talk about student athletes, kailangan reasonable ang benefit kasi isa sa mga prinsipyo sa Student Athlete Protection Act, huwag natin i-commercialize ang mga student athletes kasi they are first and foremost students, not athletes.
1: Well, so, guess what? There is no party list for the disabled in Congress, well, right now. Wala po. Wala pong nagre-represent sa kanila.
0: Yes.
1: I mean, the persons with disability.
0: Correct. So, again, ang talking about sports. Sports is for everybody, whether male or female, whether Metro Manila or outside Metro Manila, of course, LGBTQIA community, athletes with

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From roads to runways, rails to open seas, this show brings you the latest in mobility. Breaking news, viral stories, smart tech, expert insights, and practical tips. Now, whether you're commuting, traveling, or just curious about what's next, we keep you informed, entertained, and safer on the move. I'm Paulo de Rosario. This is Shift Happens.

0: I'm Attorney Karen Jimeno.
1: No judgment.
0: Why would that be unconstitutional?
2: You have to determine only a probable cause. You don't need a mini trial for that.
1: No debate.
0: Did anyone from the House Justice Committee bother to ask how the bank documents were obtained, whether they were obtained legally?
1: Just open conversation.
0: The Middle East crisis is far from over. For the Philippines, this means an extended fuel crisis. Be informed, be insightful with the news.
1: At the forefront on Bilyonario News Channel.

0: Pasantos siya kaposada at sige namin na imbang abigat tayo amin. Apo, magandang Friday morning, Pilipinas. I'm former Secretary Nani Agsalud Baganza po from President Gloria Macapagal-Arroyo's administration.
1: Good morning. I'm Attorney Barry Gutierrez, the spokesperson of former Vice President Lenny Robredo. And we are
0: the Spokes.
1: From the Palace Halls and the OPB then, to our group chats now.
0: We'll give you perspectives from an insider's position standing behind the podium.
1: On Noted by the Spokes, Super Typhoon Inday has slightly weakened but remains a strong typhoon. Nagsuspend ng classes ngayon eh.
0: Objection! Pero... That's the word for the week. Objection!
1: Kala ko Inday yung word for the week.
0: Yeah.
1: Hindi, pero nagsuspend ng classes kaya papunta dito, maluwag eh.
0: Umiikot to eh. Originally, ang ruta nito, north.
1: Oo nga, tama.
0: Went south, Northern Luzon. But it will exit sa north. Sa amin palagi kasi ang exit. Northern Luzon.
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0: 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To be compared to a handsome guy. 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
1: 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And you know, that's good.
0: You know, ang experience namin kasi sa North, kahit hindi nag-landfall, kapag malakas po yung hangin at nag-steady, that's the most biggest damage na nangyayari po sa amin. 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
0: yes,
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0: Yes. 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Ganun lang eh. Tapos meron siyang effect na ipo-ipo. So, be careful po sa ating lahat. Not only in Northern Luzon, but all over the Philippines.
1: Yes.
0: It's typhoon season actually already.
1: Oo nga.
0: It's rainy season as well. So,
1: mag-ingat mo. Para sa ating mga estudyante, ayan, first suspension of the typhoon season.
0: First suspension?
1: Mukhang, today.
0: Ah, okay, okay.
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0: Is this directive coming from the national or from the local government?
1: Local government sa nagdi-declare ngayon eh.
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0: Well, again, we do hope so.
1: Yeah.
0: Pero, kwento kasi, may naiiwan kasi na kwan eh. 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So, we've experienced bumabalik yung bagyo. Ha?
1: Tama.
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1: Cautious optimism, ganun ba?
0: Yes. In fact, in the last typhoon, yung bahay namin was built in 1917. Mm-hmm. Yung last typhoon.
1: 1917?
0: Yes, wow. 1917.
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0: 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So, for the first time, yung kapatid ko, madaling araw, nakapayong sa loob. 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No. This is actually true.
1: Okay.
0: So, you know.
1: Yeah. 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Maghanda na daw kay Typhoon Inday. 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
0: 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Am I correct? Is from Davao.
1: Chief of Staff ni VP Zack.
0: Okay. 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So, actually, we really don't know. But since she was in the Senate, di ba? Probably it could have a different meaning. Yun lang siguro ang ibig sabihin.
1: Okay. So,
0: and I think she's going to testify. Was she subpoenaed?
1: Pinangalanan siya nung prosecution as one of the three witnesses na tatawagin next week.
0: Okay. So, siguro, double meaning. To me, that's a double meaning. Okay. Kasi the VP's popular nickname is also Inday. Inday Sara, the VP. Inday Sara. So, very popular eh. So, nagkataon na Inday. Siguro, technically, may correlation na wala. But you'll never know. It's politics.
1: Okay.
0: Okay.
1: Oh.
0: Pakihinaan.
1: Okay. Also, noted by the spokes. Manila roads are diverted, some closed to vehicles today in preparation for a possible rally by United People's Initiative.
0: Manila EDSA. Oh, okay. Ayan. So, this is practically the rally will be in Manila. At may warning na magiging busy itong mga kalsada, mga kalye o mga tulay na to. So, that includes Ayala Bridge, Eastbound Lane, Ayala Boulevard, Liwasang Bonifacio, the traditional venue for rallies. Southbound Lane or MacArthur Bridge.
1: So, Manila talaga to.
0: Manila, no? Manila.
1: Manila talaga to. Pero at least ngayon, mayroon ng abiso.
0: May abiso, yes.
1: Yung mga dadaan dyan can already explore alternate routes.
0: I would assume these people or the leaders of these people led by General Pokis requested for a rally permit.
1: Uh-huh.
0: So, napag-uusapan naman kasi yan.
1: Oo nga.
0: Napag-uusapan naman kasi yan. Pero minsan, kahit may permit o walang rally, you still pursue. Protesta nga eh.
1: But, talaga speaking from experience.
0: Oo, ikaw nagturo sa akin nun eh. Di ba? Oh, the rally will run from 3 to 11 p.m.
1: So today lang talaga? This afternoon hanggang this evening? Parang ganon, no?
0: Yes, but sorry ah. Sa experience ko kasi namin, eh, normally it starts in the morning, mobilization.
1: Okay.
0: Peak, hapon.
1: Uh-uh.
0: Tapos we go at 5 or 6 to avoid unnecessary problems that can be caused by infiltrators, etc. down the line.
1: Infiltrators talaga.
0: Noon,
1: may mga nanggugulo eh. No?
0: May mga deliberate na nanggugulo.
1: Tama.
0: Totoo yon. It happened before, it can happen again, or even in the future.
1: Okay. Balikan ko lang yung Typhoon Inday na nasa Batanes at yung China. Inaangki ng Batanes. Anong basa mo dito?
0: Alam mo, hindi na dapat pinapansin to, pero...
1: Di ba, naglabas ng parang, supposedly, research outfit.
0: Oh,
1: ni-research daw nila at may, ang talaga daw may-ari dapat ng Batanes ay China dahil it's part of Taiwan.
0: Kasi when it comes to the West Philippine Sea, when it comes to the Nine Dash Line, when it comes to the claims of China, iisa lang ang term ko dyan eh, fake news.
1: Mm-hmm.
0: That's it.
1: Mm-hmm.
0: And I will not give them the privilege of discussing it.
1: Besides,
0: because it's fake news.
1: Besides, ang international community ay sa atin
0: pumapanik. And you know, that decision also applies to all countries with boundaries from the sea. Yung decision na yun, ha, because it reaffirms UNCLOS. UNCLOS, tama, United Nations for the Convention of the Law on the Seas,
1: tama.
0: Di ba?
1: Yes.
0: Ang kulang lang talaga doon, enforcement eh.
1: Tama.
0: It has no enforcement mechanism. Kaya a big country like China, di ba, can do what it wants,
1: mm-hmm.
0: steal our natural resources sa ating karagatan, deny our fisher folks of their catch, and the Filipino people in general,
1: mm-hmm.
0: doon sa food natin. Kasi food security is national security. And beyond that, the possibility of having natural resources sa ating karagatan, which they might want to exploit and use for their own. Yun lang. Okay. Yun lang medyo nakakakuan dito.
1: Okay.
0: Now, that's not fake news. Totoo yun. Okay.
1: These are the headlines noted by the spokes today. The latest on U.S. immigration updates when the spokes return
0: after this short break.

0: The spokes is back as U.S. immigration policies continue to evolve. Green card holders, work visa applicants, and those seeking permanent residency are now facing new challenges.
1: Joining us is a Filipino-American lawyer from New York. Hindi po kumoto, ha? New York, United States. Whose own story is the very definition of the American dream. Welcome to Spokes, Attorney Nick Nicolas Caraquel.
2: Yeah. Thank you for having me.
0: Welcome.
2: Okay.
1: So, you practice immigration?
2: Yes.
1: In the U.S. Uh-huh. So, anong status mo ngayon ng mga Filipino community there? Legal or...
0: Not so illegal.
2: Undocumented.
1: Undocumented under the Trump administration.
2: Well, the Trump administration really did not come as a surprise kasi this is his second term, correct? Yeah. During his first term, ganun din yung tono ng kanyang policies is being chaotic, but it's also been challenging. The difference now is stricter enforcement, and it's not only affecting the undocumented, but even the people with legal status has been being challenged now. So, kung narinig mo sa news, even the green card holders are being threatened leaving, either entering the United States or maintaining status in the United States.
1: Mm-hmm. But follow-up question lang, ha?
0: Sige.
1: You know, American citizens, regardless of color or religion, because they are non-white, minsan, chinecheck ng mga immigration and customs enforcers.
2: Correct.
1: Sa kalye. And sabi nila, ang kwento nila, right now, I don't feel American because even if I'm a citizen, but without my documents, as a sign of proof,
0: I cannot freely move around.
1: I can be subjected to questioning, harassment, including detention.
2: Could be, yes.
1: Sir. Is that true? Is that really happening in the U.S. right now?
2: Oo. Ang problema kasi, even the Supreme Court, the U.S. Supreme Court has actually issued recent decision that the ICE group could basically question somebody who was actually of different color or speaks a different language, right?
1: The U.S. Supreme Court?
2: Yes.
1: Not the federal court?
2: No, the U.S. Supreme Court.
1: Not the state Supreme Court?
2: No, U.S. Supreme Court, right? And people look at that as, discriminatory and so on and so forth. Now, they're weaponing the ICE group. And then, ang problema mo, just like what we are saying, when you are walking along the streets, the enforcement officers doesn't know kung U.S. citizen ka, green card holder ka, or undocumented, correct? So, it's ironic that even U.S. citizens like me are required to bring some documentation of your immigration status, right? But the problem is, your color, your language doesn't prove that you are a U.S. citizen. So, to actually save you from the inconvenience of actually basically being detained for 2 hours or 3 hours just to prove your citizenship, might as well bring some proof of citizenship then. It's either your card na U.S. citizen or U.S. passport and so on. But again, it's ironic, it should not be happening, but it's happening now.
1: No, but among tourists kasi, ang advice naman sa atin palagi, if you go to
0: bring
1: anywhere, not just the U.S., is you have to bring your passport with you. If not the passport, an ID, at least to show your identity. Yun lang naman. But again, U.S. citizens, medyo far-fetched yun. Far out yun. Far out.
2: Yeah, even before, so I entered the United States in 2007, and I was an L1 visa at the time, and then I was traveling from Kentucky to Ohio. And then nag-stop over lang kami sa isang parang public restroom. Mm-hmm. And then I was speaking to a friend through phone, and he was speaking the Filipino language. Oh. And an officer was waiting for me for 15 minutes. So then as soon as I had finished the conversation, he approached me and said, "Hey, what's your immigration status?"
1: Akala ko mag-order
0: This was 2007?
2: That was in 2007, wow. Right?
1: So, akala ko magtatanong ko sa bibili ng adobo.
2: Yeah, and again, in the environment now, there are no new laws. It's basically just stricter enforcement of U.S. immigration laws.
1: What is the primary reason why Filipinos go to the U.S. or abroad? Well, based on your experience as a U.S. lawyer.
2: Yeah, primarily though, opportunities, right? Economic opportunities, especially sa firm namin, we focus on nurses and teachers. Caregivers are now actually a growing number in our firm. But primarily though, I mean, just job opportunities.
1: Job opportunities.
2: Right? And there's a bigger group of the family-based petitions. So, kunwari,
1: reunification, family reunification. Yes,
0: just to taking a step back, kasi interesting din yung journey nyo where you are. One of the things that I heard was you started becoming a breadwinner.

0: dinner for your family at 9 years old? Can you tell us about
1: that? So I have 6 siblings, okay. Right? And my mom was a seamstress. My dad is a barber. So you can just imagine.
0: Taka, from where kayo dyan?
1: We're from San Isidro, Davao Oriental.
0: Okay, San Isidro, Davao. Okay.
1: So 7 kami magkapatid. And then, again, life is difficult then. And when I actually say, are you poor? Yes, I am poor. And I define being poor as if you're not able to have the basic necessities in life, right? So sa case namin, we cannot afford to eat 3 times a day. So then you are poor.
2: I read one of your, yung part of your history. You're being asked by your mom to stop studying.
1: Yes.
2: At tumulo lang magbenta po ng barbecue.
1: Yes, I was
2: pero
1: in grade 3.
2: Pero nagpunsigi ho kayo.
1: Oh, I was grade 3 then. Okay. So my mom, my parents cannot basically afford to send the sibling, other siblings in school. So my mom asked me to stop going to school para magbenta ng banana queue in a bus terminal. I mean, am I happy about it? No, of course, right? Yeah. But then I accepted that fact na, okay, so sige, to, just to help out the family, I have to do that.
2: And at the age of 19, you were helping...
1: Nine.
2: You also help your siblings na makapagtapos sa pag-aaral.
1: Right, I think that's what I understood at the time.
2: So, that's what you understood at that time.
0: So how did you go from magbebenta ng banana queue sa bus terminal sa Davao to becoming a lawyer in the United States?
1: So then again, I realized very early on though that unfortunately, the people around you, nagmamatter how they deal with you depending on economic status. Mm-hmm. And I see that with how my parents are being treated. And I thought, na if I have the opportunity to finish college, then I would want to become
2: a lawyer. It would matter.
1: Yes.
2: You're one of the few na ganun ho kasi yung pananaw. Because yes. At this point in time in our educational system, elementary pa lang may dropout na. Mm-hmm. High school may dropout na. Mm-hmm. And you know, of the 23 million students from grade 1 to college, less than 3 million finish college. So, by the way, where did you study law? Or where did you take up your college?
1: So, Savior na. So, yun, going back to the grade 3, nandito ako. So, I was questioning even God. I was questioning na, hey, bakit ako puhiminto? Right? Wala naman akong gastos. Naglalakad lang naman ako papuntang schools. But I had that answer when I finished high school. Kasi nung high school ako, sinabihan na rin ako ng parents ko, oh, you have to stop because we cannot afford.
2: Yes.
1: My mom can only promise us to graduate high school.
0: Okay.
1: And that's when I understood the reason bakit pinahinto ako ni Lord ng grade 3. Because then, I was the only recipient of the state scholarship awards for Region 11.
0: Oh.
1: Which was my ticket then to Ateneo de Davao, finishing industrial engineering.
2: What you're simply saying is, despite the family hardship, your personal hardship, hindi lang kayo nag-aral. Mm-hmm. Naging masigasig kayo mag-aral for you to be able to pass that scholarship test.
1: Yeah.
2: Was that to you the ticket towards
1: that
2: the future?
1: That was my ticket. When I was in fourth year, my parents already said, oh, you're gonna stop. But no, I have to take all the scholarships available to me. Because ayokong magbenta pa rin ng banana queue. I mean, no offense meant to the state members.
0: Yeah.
1: But
0: yeah.
1: I just don't think na... I believe at that time na... mahirap ka ni pinanganak, hindi mo kasalanan yon. But
0: okay.
1: If you die poor, then it's up to you.
2: So where did you take up your pre-law course?
1: Okay, so nag-industrial engineering ako sa Ateneo de Davao. And then, 3 weeks before my graduation, I was hired. Oh. Yes, IE. I was hired by San Miguel at the time.
0: Oh,
1: and then
0: nag-work up for San Miguel?
1: Yes, and then moved to Nestle, Philippines. And then, that's the time na, I can financially afford na pala to go to pursue my law school.
0: What was it that prompted you na mag-law school? Kasi you're already working. Yeah. You're already an engineer. I mean, you're a professional.
1: Yes, nandun pa rin yung dream mo nung maliit ka pa.
0: Okay.
1: And then financially, I think, I can afford not to support myself.
0: Okay.
1: So, nag-pursue ako ng law school. So,
0: working student?
1: Can, okay. I've been a working student my whole life. Even when I took the New York bar, I was working
2: student. Why from engineering to law?
1: That's a very good question, though. Uh-huh. I was not sure at the beginning.
2: Okay.
1: But then...
2: Why not medicine? I mean...
1: I don't know, but I think my leaning is towards the law. And then, nag-IE ako, we actually work on work standards, labor enforcement, and so on. And we do the reorganization, so which is typically related to the labor law, right? So only then when I passed the Philippine bar, I was able to connect my expertise in industrial engineering towards practicing law. So I worked for 1.5 years as in the labor group or HR executive, labor relations for Nestle Philippines.
0: Okay.
1: Then after that, I moved to the U.S.
2: You're now a U.S. lawyer. So
1: yes.
2: Did you study law there? Or
1: how
2: is the path towards being a U.S. attorney?
1: So I moved to the U.S., but I didn't work immediately as a lawyer. So I still work as an industrial engineer there for Nestle USA.
0: Ah, so yung initial move you to the US was still as a
1: as an engineer,
0: was working
1: yes.
0: for
2: Nestle.

0: Not Nestle. So then I work in the middle of nowhere in Kentucky. So nandun yung factory namin, right? Okay. So I think the community there was 50% works for Nestle USA. Okay. So makakikilala kami doon, correct?
1: Yes.
0: I was invited by a friend in Connecticut. Sorry. So I was promoted 2.5 years as manager, and I was transferred to the corporate office in New Jersey. Okay. And then a friend of mine invited me in Connecticut to just for a Filipino gathering. And then knowing that I am a lawyer, so then they start talking to me about their problems and immigration and so on. And then I said, have you only consulted an immigration lawyer at that time? You could have saved your status. But alam mo yung mga Pinoy, ayaw magbayad, or there are trust issues with lawyers and so on. And then that prompted me to say, bakit hindi ko nalang ituloy yung pagiging abogado ko?
1: Sa Amerika?
0: Sa Amerika.
1: Yeah.
0: So then I started contacting the bar in New Jersey, but they will not allow foreign lawyers to take the bar. So they would want me to go back to law school.
1: Mm-hmm. Okay.
0: And I cannot afford to go back to law school and so on. So then I inquired from the New York State. So doon ko nalaman na, basically, Filipino graduates ng law school could actually just review once you submitted the credentials, and then you will be allowed to take the bar, mm-hmm. and then take the bar. Then finally, I was able to.
1: I was asking Attorney Barry, kasi New York boy din tayo, New Yorker.
0: Okay.
1: Historically, bakit you don't have to take, you don't have to study, and you can just take the bar? What's the reason behind
0: it? Because the law program kasi dito is patterned with the American.
1: Yeah.
0: So yun yung pinaka-reason.
2: In fact, yun nga, parang decades ago, you didn't even have to take the bar.
0: Oh, okay.
2: May cross-practice agreements tayo. Pero of course, long gone.
1: Napag-aala tayo matanda sa dalawa.
0: So,
1: does that apply to other citizens when it comes
0: to
1: the...
0: No, not necessarily though. Nung time ko nag-take ng bar in 2012, 30% were Chinese, but they have to take the master's degree before they can take the bar.
1: No, but this particular privilege, does it only apply to Filipinos because of our history with the United States, or does it also apply to other citizens?
0: I'm not aware of other countries though, or nationalities, but for Filipinos, yes. But I'm sure for Chinese, they have to take the bar. Even India has to take the master's in law before they can take the bar.
2: So when you passed the New York bar, you immediately went into immigration law practice.
0: So I'm still working for Nestle USA at the time. And then 3 weeks after I take my oath, I have the first case appearing before immigration officer. Okay. I was so scared. But in that first appearance, though, I got her approved for the green card, which was been denied twice in 3 states. But again, it's fulfilling at the time. But then I did not jump into the solo practice right away. It took me 5 years to jump into the solo practice because hindi naman ibig sabihin pumasok ka bigla kang magja-jump, right?
2: Yeah.
0: Because I've been well paid as an industrial engineer in Nestle USA, and leaving that kasi wala namang tatanggap sa akin right? Even if I say, hey, I graduated from Ateneo or Xavier University, ang sagot lang nila, what's that? Right? Hindi naman nila alam yun.
1: Okay.
0: So then I tried to apply for other law offices, but I'm because engineer ako, I only have 2 areas of practice that I am very interested in. So it's immigration and patents.
2: Okay.
1: It is a known fact kasi na a lawyer, a doctor, or any profession sa U.S., coming from another state, cannot just practice in other states.
0: Yes, yeah.
1: Kasi magkakaiba yung rules, magkakaiba yung batas. So in the case, in your particular case, can you practice in other states?
0: Because immigration law is part of the federal law. So we could actually practice all over the U.S. or even outside the U.S. Kasi yung clients namin is coming from all over the other countries, right? So ang rule lang niya is for as long as you are actually licensed in one state, then you could actually practice anywhere as far as federal law is concerned.
1: Other professions na may exemption na katulad po ng practice nyo sa immigration law?
0: Again, there are only 3 areas that you could actually practice under federal law. That's the bankruptcy law, federal, and then, again, I'm not so sure with taxation, and patents is also one of them.
2: So, finally, you were able to get hired by a law firm?
0: So, walang tumatawag sa akin.
2: Okay.
0: Right, siguro because of my background and they don't know me really, right? So, sabi ko, ayaw niyo ko i-hire. So, then I started my own law practice.
2: Ah,
0: so, then I started on Facebook, and that was years ago. And then, from that time on, kunwari, I focused on the family base. So, fiancé visa used to be 4 or 5 months processing, but my record is of... my earliest record was 12 days, but most of my cases were actually one month. And then the spouse visa normally is 9 months, but my record is around 2 months.
2: Wow.
0: And then I started posting that on Facebook. And then doon ako medyo nakilala. And okay. then such
2: so,
0: time.
2: So paano nagawa yun? What's the secret to?
0: No, I was just posting it on Facebook. I have okay. nothing to do. Siguro na bored ako. Because I work, I have very good work ethics though. I only okay. work on, I work between 9 to 6 for Nestle, and then after that, I just work on my immigration.
2: So stuff. While you were working to setting up your immigration practice, you were still working for
0: yes.
2: Nestle. Wow.
0: Correct. Yes.
1: Sa Pilipinas po, tawag dyan may racket kayo.
0: Yes. And then alam naman sa US yung mga multiple.
1: Yeah.
2: How many hours a day would you work?
0: Pag yeah, hanggang alas 10.
2: Grabe.
0: Correct. Oh, yes. Yeah. And then until such time, mga
1: by the way, sorry, are you married?
0: No.
1: You're married to your job or your yes. profession.
0: Correct.
1: Wow.
0: So ngayon, okay. Yun tuloy-tuloy yun. And then hanggang dumadami na yung inquiries. And then I told them na, hey, can you call me after 6 o'clock? And what? Then lumalabas na yung, eh, part-time lawyer ka ba? So siyempre wala namang kukuha ng part-time lawyer in the immigration cases. So then my friend from Ecuador actually pushed me to say, hey, Nick, just jump off the cliff and just do your
2: solo. Do it full time.
0: Yes, you think you will do well.
1: Question lang po. Filipinos are known to migrate outside of the country.
0: Yes.
1: In the case of US, it depends. And most Filipinos are really familiar on how to go about it because may pamilya ron eh.
2: Yeah. Yes.
1: To guide them, may waiting financial support. Minsan may naghihintay po na trabaho. Mm-hmm. But you know, the immigration policy of the US depends on who's in control of the White House.
0: Correct. That's true.
1: So right now, today as we speak, you are our guest here. And mm-hmm. hopefully we can, Billionaire News can talk to you because we already are in the US. Uh-huh. Di ba?
2: In Las Vegas.
1: In Las Vegas. Gusto na yung magpa-assign ni Kwan doon, ni Barry. What is the most compelling misconception about immigration laws ngayon ng US for Filipinos? What changed under this administration?
0: Okay, so I think the way I see it, especially with the Trump administration though, is especially the tourist visa holders. Ha? Kasi okay, ako, yes. I entered the US on a tourist visa. Okay. Na they could actually plan to say, I entered the US on a tourist visa, then it opened doors once I'm there. They okay. could actually change status and go into student visa yeah. or find their AFAM, as they call it. And then just, or they could even say, oh, kahit na mawalan ako ng immigration status, okay lang. For as long as makapag-asawa ako ng US citizen.
2: Okay.
0: But now, with the latest changes with the Trump administration and with the stricter enforcement, kaya nga nung last June, we did change the adjustment of status. Adjustment of status means na kung you are physically present in the US and you are married to an immediate relative US citizens, then you can apply for green card. But then Trump changed that and said na, oh, hindi ka pwedeng dito lang mag-apply ng green card mo. Dapat lalabas ka. And that actually caused a lot of problems though. So going back to the question of the
2: meaning you have to go back to your home country.
1: Correct. Yes. And wait actually, for your green card there.
0: Yes.
1: Oh, okay.
0: Kasi historically, yun naman talaga ang intent ng US immigration law, right? So that's why you notice na when you sponsor a spouse or your kapatid or your sister and so on, you have to go through the consular process and get your immigrant visa, then get your green card immediately once you enter. But and a bigger number, though, once they are married to a U.S. citizen, kahit out of status na sila, they could apply for green card while in the United States. Mm-hmm. And then this stopped that. Trump administration stopped that. But of course, the federal judge said, no, you cannot do that. That's basically...
1: Question lang po. Are you familiar with the Blanch versus Lau
0: yes.
1: case ng Supreme
0: uh-huh.
1: Court, U.S.
0: Correct.
1: Supreme Court?
0: Uh-huh.
1: Na if you are a green card holder, tapos may kaso ka, hindi na automatic na makakabalik ka sa Amerika.
0: That's
1: is
0: true.
1: That the essence of that particular
0: correct.
1: Decision of the US Supreme Court?
0: Uh-oh. So even before Blanch though, so when they again when Trump changed this adjustment of status, the new stricter enforcement, even yung mga green card holders na even dismissed cases or na-acquit sila, actually have these fears of going out of the US because of the fear of not being able to come back.
2: Mm-hmm.
0: Now with Blanch and sorry, before Blanch, it's very clear. You can only be stopped or not allowed to enter the United States if there is conviction of a felony crime.
1: Conviction.
2: Ah, so conviction. Felony dapat.
0: Correct. Very felony. Clear yon. Very okay. clear yon. But after Blanch, the Supreme Court said that even if filing of cases pa lang, wala pang conviction, if the officer at Port of Entry actually says that, oh, there is a crime committed, then they could actually use that to either not allow you to enter or they can be paroled in and then appear before the immigration judge.
2: But it has to be a felony crime. Kung misdemeanor
0: no, kahit involving moral turpitude.
2: Ah, okay.
0: Simple fraud, theft, pwede na rin gamitin nila yun.
2: Okay.
0: To not allow you
1: question
0: to
1: lang. You're okay. a green card holder. The crime happened in the US.
0: Uh-huh.
1: Nahirapan ka lumabas.
0: Lumap ka, yeah.
1: Applying for the green card from the Philippines, may kaso ka, applies to the same thing?
0: Applies to the same thing, but the Blanch doesn't apply to cases where nasa consular ka pa lang.
2: Okay.
0: Right? It actually applies when you are already a green card holder and then, or waiting for your green card, then lumabas ka. Then that's where the Blanche application starts.
1: Magandang clarification to kasi, correct. Again, there are a lot of Filipinos wanting to immigrate to the U.S.
0: Oh, and again, before Blanche, it's very clear though, only felony cases could actually stop you from getting your green card.
2: Yeah.
1: What are felony cases in the U.S.?
0: Yeah, felony cases also depends on. That's why you asked before kung pwede ba ako mag-practice in other states.
2: Yeah, depends sa state.
0: Right? Kasi criminal law is actually state
2: specific. Criminal law is state law. Well, may federal criminal component. Law.
1: One common felony case. Minsan kasi if you watch movies, felony case yan.
0: Murder, homicide, there's
1: yun yun.
0: Ayan yun.
2: Assault.
1: Yeah. Okay.
0: So yun yung mga bigger. But nowadays, it's becoming difficult because crimes involving moral turpitude could actually involve small cases.
1: Like, halimbawa, theft. So what is
0: yung mga theft, yung credit card na
2: fraud.
0: Fraud, and so on and so forth, could actually be used by the officer for to stop you from coming in.
1: Just recently, may Filipina nga na na-news eh.
0: Yeah.
1: 800 million pesos. $800 million.
0: That's the UK case.
1: Think so. Fraudcation, yes. Fraudcation.
0: Okay. Eh. Medicare fraud.
1: Yeah. Medicare fraud, yeah. But
2: anyway. So, hindi na ganun ka-secure yung status mo as a green card holder?
0: Yeah, even the citizens though are not secured anymore kasi nga marami ding denaturalization cases.
2: Paano yung denaturalization?
0: So, the USCIS actually just created a department just to basically go into the... So, pag nag-apply ka ng citizenship ngayon, they will go back from the time na kung kunwari nag-apply ka ng... tourist visa in the beginning. They will look into if you committed fraud, if there were non-disclosure of criminal history, or even the marital status of... Kasi di ba nung una, also naman, hindi naman kakikita kung you are married and then you declared single kasi mas mabilis yung pagpasok mo. So they are going back to that. And if they actually find out that you've committed some fraud, they can strip you of your citizenship. Even if you've been a citizen a long time ago.
1: Question lang po, because this is in the news very recently. In the border of between the US and Mexico, for example, there are news reports, and it's highlighted sa traditional media, even social media, that the immigration officers were separating the babies from their parents. Is that true?
0: Well, the concept is the babies presumably are U.S. citizens and the parents are illegal.
2: Because they were born in the U.S.
1: Okay.
0: So,
2: right citizenship.
0: Correct. Well, the parent would want to stay in the United States, but there are the final deportation order of deportation. So, again, when you enforce that, then you are basically forcing the parent. But again, to drive the argument that, hey, I cannot leave my baby behind because the baby deserves the U.S. benefits and so on, being a U.S. citizen, ayaw nilang dalhin. Okay. So talagang maghihiwalay kayo kasi if you are going to argue na your baby deserves the right to be in the U.S., then they stay in the U.S. But the parents cannot stay in the U.S. by reason na meron kang anak na U.S. citizen.
2: Recently, a federal court struck down the $100,000 H-1B visa fee. And what are the implications of this?
0: Okay, so kasi nga, majority of those, even the teachers though, relied on the H-1B to be able to work in the U.S. and fill that gap on the teachers' requirement. No. But then, Trump actually imposed the $100,000, so na-stop yun.
1: Okay.
0: They appealed and so on, but the one of the federal courts actually said, oh, that's illegal, that's unlawful taxation and so on, and they struck down the policy of Trump, but they appealed. So they actually were just given 1 week basically of a breather that illegal yung 100,000, but then again the government filed an appeal, so it stays.
2: So it's pending before the U.S. Supreme Court.
0: Correct. Yes.
1: Okay. Question: so, what is the difference between that 100,000 and the so-called golden visa?
0: Golden visa is if you have 1 million, you can buy your green card.
2: Oh, pwede ka na.
0: Right. So, basically...
2: Pwede ka na, 1 million.
1: Si Edwin yun. Nasanay kang si Edwin kasi ang partner mo, di ba?
0: And it's being implemented though. So, so I think it's a better alternative than the EB-5. So, basically, the EB-5 also requires $1 million if you would want to invest on the highly urbanized cities. But again, ang daming proseso nun eh. You have to establish your business and so on. Okay. And then they introduced the gold visa. So again, if you have 1 million, you want to pay the green card status, then you can apply.
1: Nalala ko tuloy si Edwin Lacerda kasi pati ulit mo eh. So you worked in Kentucky
0: before? Yes.
1: So na-meet mo si Colonel Sanders doon?
0: Not the KFC, no? Okay. The founder of the KFC.
2: Is it now harder than ever to become a permanent resident of the United States? But before you answer this, the Spokes will return after the short break.
3: Araw-araw,

0: powerful stories, fresh perspectives, and deeper conversations. We continue to learn the winning strategies and champion mindset of winners, movers, and shakers. I'm Charles Tew. Catch the all-new season of Beyond the Game, only on Billionario News Channel.
1: The Spokes is back, still with Attorney Nick Caracel. Our hanging question a while ago po, Attorney, is it now harder to become a permanent U.S. resident?
2: I would say though, kung wala ka namang baggage with regards to committing fraud or criminality, I mean, it should be the same. Okay. They na-slack down nga yung requirement na you have to go back. So, kasi once they issued that memo, 8 days later, they actually withdraw that. Kasi with the backlash and so on. So, now, even if you are unlawfully present in the U.S., you are married to a U.S. citizen, you can still apply for the green card.
1: Right? Alam mo, Manong, you are well-viewed. Malakas ang viewing ngayon, so there are questions.
3: Yeah, may mga live from viewer the, questions
1: live
3: tayo.
1: Viewer question tayo.
3: So, okay. One is from Geely. Have you taken ICE-related cases from OFWs? If so, what's the most challenging that you have taken?
2: So, my firm actually do not accept deportation cases kasi hindi na talaga namin kaya yung case load. Okay. Right? I mean, ethics rules actually says that hindi mo na kaya yung load, you cannot take. So, pag meron kami mga consultations in deportation, nire-refer na lang namin with another Filipino lawyer based in New York. Kasi our case load already is full.
1: Another question from Baku. Is it true that more or less 200 to 3,000 Filipinos are subject to potential deportation, 300,000?
2: Yes. The latest number actually says that 4.1 million ang Filipinos ngayon in America.
1: So US, 4.1 million.
2: Correct. And then 390, I believe, are undocumented.
1: Undocumented.
2: So then they actually are prone or in danger of being deported.
1: Is there a deliberate attempt to have these people deported based on what you were saying a while ago that merong...
2: Yes. Mayroon pa rin namang prioritization. Of course, the government cannot actually deport everybody.
1: No? Yes.
2: So, naku-priority pa rin. Again, may mga fraud, may mga criminality, and so on and so forth. But, again, in some cities daw, may mga ICE, stricter enforcement, and they are actually allowed to, once you are actually undocumented, then there is the expedited deportation. So, but hindi sila, you just happen to be in the wrong place at the wrong time at that time. Kung so, ang reason mo lang is undocumented.
3: What legal advice would you give sa undocumented Filipinos? What can they do to address yung situation nila?
2: Right. Ang recommendation ko talaga sa kanila, kasi each case is different daw. Yeah. And if they would want to have a peace of mind, kasi yun lang naman ang maibigay ng lawyer mo, is to have a sound legal advice, what's best for you. Mm-hmm. Because for some cases, maybe voluntary exit would be best for you. Pero kung may other remedies ka naman, right? Kasi even committing fraud or na the lower criminality, may mga waivers available for them. And I think that's one of our biggest strengths sa firm namin.
1: Yun ho bang declaration ng mga US states or cities na yung city nila or state nila is a haven for undocumented aliens like New York at saka California?
2: Mm-hmm.
1: These two primarily. Does it work?
2: In a way, it works. Sanctuaries ang tawag doon, right?
1: Sanctuaries,
2: because it means
1: or states,
2: that the local government are not helping the federal government enforcing immigration.
1: Enforcing.
2: Even in, I think in California, they are actually issuing that, hey, you cannot, you have to, kasi nag-wear ng mask yung mga ICE agents. Right?
3: Oh,
2: in California, no, you cannot do that. You have to identify yourself or we are not going to help you with the enforcement. So it does help in those cities protecting the...
1: Yung deportation, is it random, meaning different citizens, or may pinupulo ang isang particular race na gustong mawala ng Amerika sa lugar?
2: How the prioritization cases, though, depends on the dates.
1: Mm-hmm.
2: So,
1: naka-chronological
2: pa rin, right?
1: Okay.
2: But except when the crime involved is maybe terrorism, maybe expedited.
1: Okay.
3: If you don't mind, let's go through a list of immigration myths and facts that I think a lot of viewers want to understand. So, first, does marrying an American

0: American citizen still guarantee US citizenship?
1: Does Maria, yes. Pag walang criminality, yes. But hindi okay. Direct to citizenship yun. Dadaan mo na sa green card and then okay. Citizenship.
0: Can social media posts affect

0: na nasa Iraq or Middle East, mm-hmm. di ba, fighting for America, yung asawa niya is hindi pa, parang green card holder, yeah. but not Filipina, was arrested. Mm-hmm. And was about to be deported. Despite the fact that marrying a U.S. soldier. Mm-hmm. So, maraming ganong incidents eh sa U.S. So, it creates problem, di ba, dun sa psych.
1: Yes,
0: ng mga Amerikano.
1: I think the way we explain it is chaotic, correct? Kasi nga parang hindi na nagbabalance na okay, what are the paano na yung contribution ng husband niya, right, in your case though that they are serving the government. But sometimes yung due process kasi yun yung problema eh. Nawawala na sa with the strict enforcement of immigration laws ngayon. And that's what even the immigration lawyers are suing the government because of the lack of the due process and so on.
2: Okay. Is there still a route for a tourist visa holder to become to get a working visa?
1: Of course, yes. I am one of them. For as long as you follow the legal way of doing that, correct? So you could basically, it's allowed to go to the U.S. and apply for jobs and so on and so forth, right? But again, that should not be your primary intention. But what I'm saying is, kung kunwari nangyari that you happen to be there and there's a job opportunity, you could basically appear for interview, but then you have to find a way to maintain status. Yung iba naman, nag-apply ng student visa while waiting for their priority dates to be.
2: Okay.
1: But with a stricter enforcement now, I think the best way is you could attend for the interview, but then go out and wait for your green card or immigrant visa outside the U.S.
2: Meron bang mga industries na mas likely na makakakuha ka ng working visa?
1: Yes. Nowadays, that's the teachers and the nurses.
0: So, a tourist visa would entitle you to 6 months.
1: 6 months initially, yes.
0: Initially, di ba? Uh-huh. So, within that 6 months, pwede mong i-maximize or pwede kang umuwi after 1 week.
1: Or you could extend for another 6 months.
0: Now, looking, may extension period. Correct. But you have to apply for the extension not from the country of source ng visa or sa US na mismo?
1: Sa US na mismo.
0: Doon na mismo.
1: Yes. And your chance of being approved of the extension is higher than applying for a visa outside the U.S.
2: Okay.
0: Eh, pero that's a good tip.
2: Do you have to apply for the extension before the original expires?
1: Yes.
2: Paano kung nag-expire na? Do you still have a remedy?
1: You already lost of status then. So, okay. Again, that's, I think, pag tourist visa ka, you have to remind yourself to maintain status, right?
2: Okay.
1: So, again, nandun pa rin yung ruta mo na to extend and you have to file that before the visa expires.
0: Question
1: or change status.
0: Question, you get a student visa.
1: Uh-huh.
0: Is that you have to renew that every year?
1: Hindi naman. Kasi sa ngayon there is a duration of stay, but then there is a proposal to limit it to 4 years.
0: Yeah, so kasi may mga alam po akong kaso na may student visa siya, nag-aaral siya and working at the same time.
1: That's unauthorized though.
0: Generally
1: speaking, that's unauthorized.
0: Student and working at the same time is not allowed.
1: But let me qualify that. For the degree courses, so halimbawa bachelor's degree and so on. So there's we call the OPT and the CPT. So parang on the job training natin.
0: Yes.
1: But that's only available after first year.
0: After first year.
1: And so then you're allowed. So you can apply for a work permit. But without the work permit and you're working, then that's unauthorized work.
0: One last point regarding work.
2: Sige.
0: So US kasi, yung mga universities minsan, provides jobs for students like library, canteen, or even outside of the campus, yung mga kainan doon eh.
1: Yes.
0: So as long as you do that after a year, you should be fine.
1: And you were actually given the work permit, yes.
0: So in other words, you still have to apply for the work permit even inside the campus?
1: Yes. And the designated school officer facilitates that.
0: Okay. Para klaro lang, di ba? Walang shortcut talaga.
1: In other words.
2: You mentioned earlier na the tourist visa can actually be extended pag pa-expire na. Ano yung mga grounds for...
1: Expired na o pa-expire?
2: Pa-expire. Ano yung mga grounds that you can rely on?
1: Yeah, because I haven't covered the whole state yet because again, kasi may mga host ka, di ba? And then yung mga host mo working and then... They can only accommodate you over the weekend. So, I haven't been to Las Vegas yet.
2: Okay.
1: So, they're allowed naman, right?
0: Okay.
1: So, pag nag-apply ka ng extension, what the government is interested in is, number one, wala kang mga post-post nga anti-American.
2: Okay.
1: Second, that you have the financial ability to support yourself during the extension. And third is, meron ka pa rin mga documents that you are still maintaining foreign address.
2: Okay.
1: So, hindi advisable na dahil nasa US ka na, pang-cancel mo na yung bank account mo, and so on. You still have to maintain that.
0: You mentioned about not posting anything on social media. Yung mga kalaban ng US ngayon, Iran.
1: Mm-hmm.
0: Yung mga leaders ng Iran, the children are in the US.
1: Uh-huh.
0: Di ba?
1: Yes.
0: So, just recently, pinapa-cancel ni President Trump yung mga...

0: status ng mga to because they're posting.
1: Correct.
0: So that's what you are referring to.
1: Yes, even the students now are actually the target area kasi nga may mga anti-US government post nila.
0: Yes.
1: And they're using that to really deport or cancel their visas.
2: Okay, so punta na tayo sa tough questions. Ito yung may portion kasi kami dito where we ask, well, I suppose, tougher questions. So mauna.
0: Sige, is the American dream still alive?
1: Yes, I would say. If your purpose is to job opportunities and so on, yes.
0: Even under different Trump administration, that remains not just a dream, but it can be a reality.
1: Yes.
0: It will become a reality. Okay.
1: Kasi admin naman, temporary lang naman eh. Magpapalit naman.
0: Yeah, okay. Yeah, yeah.
2: Would you still encourage Filipino families to pursue U.S. immigration or do you think they should consider other countries first?
1: I would still say U.S. is still a good
2: one. Okay.
0: Question now, between the U.S. and Europe, it's not I'm asking you to favor one.
1: Yes.
0: But in terms of immigration policies, which is lighter or easier to be able to go in?
1: I would say the U.S. is actually a tougher immigration process, but I'm a little bit biased, right? So I would still promote the U.S. then.
0: But for Filipinos who would want to work abroad, in terms of profession, ano yung mas madali para makapasok, at least in both countries?
1: I think mas mabilis outside. Kasi other countries are using the points system, mm-hmm. Which the U.S. doesn't use that. So even with the yung mga nurses natin, they are still waiting their priorities. We advise them, magtrabaho ka muna sa ibang bansa while waiting for your priorities.
0: Ah, okay. And these particular courses are healthcare, education?
1: Mas mabilis, yes.
0: Too many lawyers already, so it's hard.
1: But the lawyers are doing their self-petition though for the national interest waiver.
0: Okay.
2: If you will have the opportunity to change just one U.S. immigration law or policy tomorrow, what would it be?
1: I will speak on behalf of the J-1 teachers though. Ito yung tinatawag nila na the exchange visitor program, yeah. Right? So they enter into the J-1 visa, they promise that hey, they are going back to the U.S. after 5 years.
2: I had a J-1 visa when
1: J-1
2: I was
1: visa,
2: there.
1: Right? But I think life circumstances change though. They get married, they have U.S. citizens. And the problem is they are required to go back home 2 years, but wala naman talagang promise na meron silang job na mababalik with also a number of new teachers coming in. Yeah. Other countries actually just approved the no objection statement. If the government could actually reconsider that, then I think that would help.
0: Question po, you're visiting the Philippines today. How long will you be staying here?
1: So normally I stay 3 weeks, 1 month the most.
0: Okay.
1: All right. And then twice a year as much.
0: So you're leaving very soon?
1: Next week, yes.
0: Okay, so pwede ho ba request lang ho sa inyo? Batiin nyo lang yung mga kababayan nyo po sa Davao City.
1: Okay.
0: In Visaya is fine.
1: So, yung mga kababayan ko sa Davao Oriental, good morning po. Taga New York din.
2: Proper talaga di.
0: No. And you know, we are inspired by your story. Congratulations sa inyo po. Congratulations sa pamilya nyo.
1: Thank you.
0: For a job well done.
1: And yeah, yung mga staff ko nandito pala to support. So thank you.
0: Okay. We'll have a picture with them later.
1: So, thank you.
0: Maraming salamat po. Thank you, Nick.
1: Salamat.
0: Maraming salamat po. Sorry po. Very interesting topic. I'm sure a lot of Filipinos are watching now, not only here, but outside of the Philippines. So, we hope to see you again next time. Yes, po.
2: Okay. As Billionaire News Channel expands its reach in Central Luzon, the delayed telecast of the spokes can now be seen at CLTV from 5 p.m. to 6 p.m. just before Agenda. I'm former VP spokesperson, Attorney Barry Gutierrez.
0: I say it the way I see it. Sa mga kababayan ko sa Pangasinan at Central Luzon, magkita-kita po tayo araw-araw sa CLTV. I'm former Secretary Nani Agsalud Baganza po.
2: And we are the spokes!
3: Sa North America, mga boses ng Filipino-American community, mga balitang nag-uugnay sa ating lahat. Ako po si Henny Espinosa at ito ang Agenda North America.

been in Abuelos Power for 15 years now. I rose through the ranks, and I work closely with the senior leadership team over the last 4 or 5 years. So it hasn't been a huge transition. It's been

I don't view the other industry players as competitors. I think, given the nature of the and the criticality of the services we provide, I'm hoping to see a more collaborative industry, one where we work together to deliver cheap and reliable electricity. Meralco and Aboitiz are partners in a holding company that has invested in the LNG plants of San Miguel. There's an operating asset, the Ilijan gas plant, and that's about 1.2 gigawatts. And there's another 1.2 gigawatts under construction right beside an expansion. The company is called EERI, Excellent Energy Resources. The Philippine market is growing quickly, so there's a lot of room. The power sector is generally underinvested, so I think the capital requirements are very, very large. The environment is one that doesn't lend itself to an entitled attitude. We're trying to be the best employer we can, the most attractive employer we can. We're working on our employer brand. So this allows us to bring in capable professionals like Manny, who you mentioned earlier. And then we have a large family, as I was saying. Our first break was in partnership with Statkraft, which is a Norwegian state-owned power company that mainly operates hydro assets. We had a joint venture with them, and we won the tender for Magat, Ambuklao, and Binga hydroelectric dams. So that was our first break. And then from there, we won the bid for Tiwi Makban Geothermal, and then the IPPA for Pagbilao. So we want to bring our share of coal down to 50% by 2030. And I think we have a considerable pipeline of variable renewable energy sources. That's solar and wind. We are going to be participating in the privatization of the Kalayaan pump storage. We're open to acquisitions as well. I think it would be a mistake to mothball them. We need a cheap, reliable source of baseload electricity. Because we don't have a viable replacement for baseload electricity. It provides cheap, reliable electricity for a country that's on its own transition, a journey from a low-income to middle-income country. We're building renewable faster than we're building coal. We're building coal where it's needed. In a small community, when you do something that inadvertently has a negative impact on your neighbors, you hear about it. And that's something we try to preserve. I think, you know, it's an opportunity to have a positive impact.

my generation generally has no alternative but to work harder than the generation before. The landscape has become more competitive. It's a very fast-paced industry with intense competition. I think it's meaningful work. I think, you know, it's an opportunity to have a positive impact. I think it's about energy affordability, reliability, and being a real partner to your customers. Trying to move away from the utility model of the past, where when you had, you know, a vertically integrated utility, which was this giant, right, National Power, we all would, you know, connect to the distribution utility where our home is, and, you know, you take what you're given. I think as a general rule, giving credit to others is beneficial to yourself. We're taking a portfolio approach, trying to combine different technologies to serve different parts of the load curve in a more efficient way. Sourcing materials cheaper, fuel cheaper, trying to benefit from economies of scale. So through a combination of, again, many small things that all add up to lower the cost of electricity. I want my customers to be happy.

0: Good morning, I'm Robert Tan. From your wallet to the wider economy, join us as we follow the money. One by one, banks have waived their transfer fees, including big players like BDO and BPI. This after a BSP circular required banks to justify what they charge. Now, why does this matter so much to Filipinos? And is this a lasting change or just a competitive move by banks? We followed the money with Jax Reyes. He turned credit card tips shared with office mates into a movement, co-founding the community Kaskasan Buddies and building a following of more than 1.5 million across his platforms. Good morning, Jax, and welcome to Follow the Money.
1: Good morning, Robert. Good morning to everyone watching in.
0: Thanks for joining us this morning. Now, Jax, how did you first learn about money growing up? And what pushed you to start uploading content and sharing what you've learned and experienced?
1: To be honest, it was really my mom. Because my mom was, you know, a very Chinese family. It's all about learning, oh, how do you be good with money? Mm-hmm. So that's the first one. But secondly, why did I start creating content? It was really due to the pandemic. So I got bored at home. I had more extra time at home as well. And then I said, oh, why not create credit card content? As I created more credit card content, I realized, oh, I should not stop in credit card content. I should now start, you know, giving personal finance content as well. Because this is something that the more Filipinos need as well.
0: That's actually very, very good, no?

0: Boredom created that opportunity for you during the pandemic. Yeah. But was there any instance, experience that you had, bad or good, that really prompted you to say, yeah, I want to try and teach financial literacy on social media, which we've seen nowadays, kulang talaga.
1: Correct. I think it's two things. It's two pronged. Mm-hmm. The first one is really we never had any formal financial literacy in the school, yes. Diba? Every time we're growing up, wala eh. The second one was also as I progressed in the corporate ladder, diba? I was 10 years in corporate. I never felt my money or my savings move big time. So sabi ko, I think there's something wrong with how I manage my money. So it's a lot of mistakes along the way, and that's why I create this content to just learn from, give my sharing on learn from my mistakes and make sure that you build a better future for yourself.
0: Now, you were already a finance guy at your old job before this went public, before you went to social media. Now, what's different about giving advice to coworkers versus over a million strangers online?
1: So before, how I usually give my advice, kasi it was all about credit card discounts. Parang, oh, may 50% dining here, pila tayo dito sa ganon. It was all about the discounts. Now, what changed is really accountability and integrity. Mm, yes. So it's not about being fast. It's not about the views. It's always about making sure that we give correct, yes. validated information, yes. and also making sure that we impact the lives of these Filipinos in a very positive way. Yes. It's not something that we just want for, parang clout, diba? To have all the views, but it's always about how do we make sure that it's building honest integrity and accountability.
0: That's true, truth always beats speed any time of the day.
1: Agree, Robert.
0: Looking at your audience today, now, how do you, millennials, the Gen Zs, and Gen X, even if, is Gen X even in the mix of your followers? Now, how do they respond differently to the same advice that you put out, that you give on your platforms?
1: Okay. I love it that, yes, majority might still be millennials, diba? It's still there. You still have your Gen X. I still have boomers, actually.
0: My boomers pa rin.
1: So, it's very different on how we talk. Meron, yes, it's still a big chunk nga eh. So, it depends on the platform. So, for example, Facebook, we still have, diba? Mas iba-iba yung platform natin. But it's almost everything the same. I still talk the same way I talk when you see me in person. But what I've noticed is the Gen Zs, they have it relatively easier because everything's digital. Robert, for us back then, diba? I'm sure it's the same for us. When we had to apply for a credit card, when we had to open a bank account, we had to have physical forms. May ID photo pa nga dati, one by one. Diba? But the Gen Zs right now, it's all digital. It's easier for them. And it's actually, they're more open digitally na parang, okay, I want to try it out. Versus maybe, let's say, the millennials, we still have to give more proof points na, oh, may mga lisensya tong mga banking apps, may mga proper PDIC insurance rin ng mga to. Then, I have to show proof points that I personally opened. And then, it will slowly make them want to try it out. So that's why I'm not there to force. I'm always there to give everything on a silver platter, but you still have to decide on your own.
0: So at least they have an informed decision if you have all the information that you need. Now, on the good news, the fees in the transfers of money across banks. Now, you've said not all banking apps are built the same. But now that moving money between banks is free or lowered, what actually separates them now from each other?
1: I think it's three things. The first one will definitely be about the service. But it will all boil down to the service of the bank in itself. Second, it's also the user interface of the app. How easy is it to be to use? How many features, how many functions do they have? And then number three, it's really about the product offering of all of these different traditional banks, including these high-yield savings account. So for example, Robert, I've seen a traditional bank who started cash-in, deposit, even withdrawal in supermarkets and groceries. These are really game-changing mga offerings and services that they're offering to the customers. And ito talaga yung to set them apart from each other.
0: Yeah, access has never been easier. Ang dami na talaga. It's It's everywhere across the street. Parang parang mga ano na yan eh, parang mga fast food joints ang nangyayari sa mga.
1: Correct. Now, I agree, and it's all fundamental.
0: Yes. Now, since we're looking at free transfers now, it removed one of the last kind of main critical reasons to keep your money in one bank. Now, you can now put it in multiple banks because of you can now transfer for free. Now, but what do you actually understand about the BSP Circular 1238? What does it require versus what it doesn't?
1: Okay, I think the main difference here was, diba, BSP Circular 1238 really did not say that it's 0 peso transfer fees across the board. What they said was really about making sure that it's reasonable, it's fair, and it's market-based. Mm. So it's, you know, it's really justifying the cost. Mm. Because if I'm not mistaken, InstaPay or PesoNet cost the bank roughly around 1 peso or less than that, maybe. Mm-hmm. I might be wrong. But you know, they're charging as high as 50 pesos for a transaction.
0: Yes, and depending really on affects, how much also.
1: Correct. Exactly, unlucky. And diba, for a Filipino, especially now in the economy, it's so important because if ever you transfer diba, 10 times a month in with 10 pesos charging, that's 100 pesos savings kagad per month.
0: Yeah, in isang a year, coffee 1,200
1: pesos. Yes, exactly. Diba, kaya nga, I think we have to give credit where credit is due to the BSP kasi talagang they had a firm mandate na no, we have to justify. And we have to also give credit to the first mover who said, oh, traditional bank kami, but we will be waiving the charges. Mm. And then, syempre, with market competition, everyone followed. And now, it's a good thing for us consumers.
0: But on the flip side, ang laki ng bawas sa income yan sa mga banks. Do you think we're gonna see that somewhere else?
1: It might be, we might be, but I think ito lang yung paniniwala ko kasi dito, Robert. Mm-hmm. At the end of the day, it will all be about market competition.
0: Yes.
1: The mere fact that, di ba, when the digital banks came in or yung mga high-yield savings account came in, di ba, we saw that a lot of your banks started lowering their InstaPay and PesoNet transfers din eh. Then now, push comes to shove, ang dami nagsitry mag-zero.
0: Yes.
1: I know that maybe they might diba, up the fees, maybe in ATM fees or other banking transaction fees. But with competition, and I believe BSP sooner or later might also have that, you know, iron fist na to mandate how do we make it very fair for Filipinos.
0: Because competition in the banking industry is really, you know, increasing. The legacy banks now matching digital banks on the price. Now, what's left? What's actually left separating any of them from each other? Ano yan? Creativity na lang you mentioned. Marketing. Ano pa bang pwede nilang gawin to differentiate and create more value?
1: You, one thing that I always want to espouse in is always having me to have a traditional bank account pa rin to all Filipinos. The reason here is because a lot of, let's say, our credit, diba, credit cards, is still being issued by our traditional banks.
0: Yes.
1: And having a relationship with your traditional banks makes it still easier for you to start building your credit, which is so important, I believe. Kasi yung mga high-yield savings account natin, like the digital banks, they still don't, or a lot of them, don't have credit cards. They don't issue credit cards.
0: Yes.
1: So the traditional bank still dominates that market. Mm-hmm. And for example, changing your peso to dollars. Yes. When you need your bank certificate, a lot of, let's say, yung mga European Schengen visa mo, they still prefer the traditional over the digital.
0: True.
1: Yung mga digital banks or high-yield savings account nga eh. Mm-hmm. And loans, the loans of the traditional banks usually is still better at the interest rate compared to your digital banks.
0: Oh yes, mataas talaga sa mga loan apps.
1: Mataas,
0: but we'll,
1: yes,
0: we'll talk about that more later, you know. But okay, so free today doesn't always mean free tomorrow. We're going to take a short break. And when we return, Jax tells us what he thinks banks are really trading away and what they might quietly claw back. Stay tuned. Keep following the money.
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0: Welcome back to Follow the Money. 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GCash and Maya just cut their fees. Not free, but banks moved first this time instead of the fintechs. Now, what do you make of that shift na nauna yung mga banko sa mga fintech companies?
1: I believe, no, Robert, the banks kasi will still have bigger wiggle room compared to, let's say, your e-wallets like the GCash and the Maya. That's why the banks are able to do this. Mm-hmm. On the flip side also, with the banks doing this, remember, diba, back then, a lot of, let's say, our transfers or our transactions, we might do it in our high-yield savings account. Mm-hmm. Kasi nga, sila yung may mga libreng transfers. But now with your banking apps, diba, traditional banking apps, doing this for free, mm-hmm. nagiging top of mind na natin sila recently. And for us, or for them to make, or for us to make them top of mind, mali mo, sila yung first nating iisipin when it comes to taking out a loan, getting a credit card, maybe getting an insurance as well from them. Mm-hmm. And all of these means money for these traditional banks. Mm-hmm. So talaga, at the end of the day, di ba, sila rin yung mananalo eh. Because the bigger chunk of their business.
0: Mm-hmm. Now, you co-founded the community Kaskasan Buddies. Now, can you walk me through how real-time the community is when news comes in, when news like this breaks? And has it ever happened that your own members knew something before you did?
1: Okay. So usually we do have a team rin. So it's not just me nga lang, di ba? I have my co-founder there and we have a marketing team. So usually it's really about scanning the news or the channels and making sure that if ever it's unvalidated, we have to talk to our bank partners as well to ask kung tama ba, because we always want it to be truthful, honest, and authentic. Yes. But of course, syempre, Robert, meron. There are times that I'm going to tell you, yung mga KK buddies, as we call them, they're the best. Mm-hmm. As in, una talaga sila. And it's what the community is about. Mm-hmm. It's not about me or the community or KKB being the first. Mm-hmm. If the community member is the first with that, tama, we verify. And then once we verify, if we need to have a double check with the bank, then we do it for kung tama ba talaga yung nakita natin. Mm-hmm. And then we publish the news. Mm-hmm. So it's not always just about us. It's really about the community and the KK Buddies. And ang gagaling talaga ng KK Buddies. I'm telling you, Robert, they're so good na talagang, oh my gosh, you wouldn't know. It's a it's a two-way learning experience.
0: Yeah. But Jax, how do you balance? We know that, you know, sometimes you part in the social media scene, you partner with banks. You get supported by certain financial institutions. How do you balance now the bias that you give and providing, you know, real kind of information than not just marketing and advertising?
1: Correct. So for me and for us, it's always number one about integrity and authenticity. Yeah. So no matter what, we always have to check ourselves. Yeah. So hindi siya porket you are the partner, then we have bias ka agad sa'yo. It's not like that. It's always about, okay, ano ba yung totoo? And what will impact and what will benefit the community bigger than you? Mm-hmm. So it's not about us. It will always be about the community and the people. So kung titingnan natin about Filipino people, it's always about making sure that it's still truthful. Mm-hmm. And then we decide, if hindi natin kaya gawin to because this is what they want to push, we have to have a firm no talaga. Mm-hmm. So if it's not beneficial, it's not truthful, it's biased, then we say, ay, hindi po pwede. We're very sorry, but maybe we can work together on a different product, on a different item, kasi we have to do it.
0: And that's very good because you stand by your belief also.
1: Syempre,
0: you have a certain responsibility to your followers. But going, Jack, going back to the fees that the banks have either lowered or zeroed, have you tried it? Mm-hmm. Have you saved? Is there anything that you put out on your social media platform, you know, trying to teach your followers, those viewers, in your social media platforms, how to use this, where to go, how to organize these things?
1: Yes. I actually posted yesterday nga lang. Sabi ko, back then, di ba, in the

0: leading up to yesterday, banks one by one had those zero fee transfers. So what I did, I said, oh, why not put it in a folder in your home screen? Mm. Sino yung may mga libreng InstaPay and PesoNet transfer, put it in one folder para top of mind mo siya.
1: Yeah.
0: And also, this is a reason if you still don't have a traditional bank account, mm-hmm. open a traditional bank account. Yeah. Start building the relationship with that bank account or that bank per se, and then you can start building your credit if you still don't have a credit card. Mm-hmm. So sabi ko nga, ito yung simula na nito eh. Now, ang daming ways na eh. If you need to withdraw, you can use the traditional banks to withdraw right now because transfers are free.
1: Yeah.
0: So di ba dati kung takot ka mag-withdraw ng money mo, you can do it with your traditional banks because it's all free na via InstaPay at PesoNet transfers.
1: So Jax,
0: money moves freely in the market. Yeah. And we win.
1: So Jax, tell us, why are free transfers so important to Filipinos?
0: I believe ito lang talaga siya. It's about the every 10 peso, the 20 peso, the 50 pesos that you save.
1: Yes.
0: The mere fact that we're moving our own money across the platforms and the systems, or even if you're just a Filipino na kailangan mo magpadala sa probinsya, mm-hmm. those 10 peso, 50 peso matters. And if it's a weekly thing, and usually, diba, for us Filipinos, we usually transfer money, send money week on week. Mm-hmm. The 100 peso, the 200 peso that you save every month.
1: Malaking bagay use, yan.
0: Ang laking bagay, you can use it for some other things. Na talagang parang if we really want to help, di ba, move money and educate Filipinos on financial literacy, it's really making it easy for them. Yung hindi sila natatakot sa fees. That's why it's such a great move. Kasi yun talaga yung always first question eh. May fees ba to withdraw? May fees ba to send money? So now that it's zero, mas madali na gumalaw yung pera, and it really benefits especially, di ba, the lower and the middle class people talaga.
1: Now, Jax, does this lower now the hurdle or obstacle for your followers or those to, you know, put their money in multiple banks now? Hindi lang isang bank, kasi if you keep moving money around before,
0: hey,
1: minus 10 pesos dito, minus
0: Correct.
1: 15 pesos dito. So, do you see now with the advent of this new good news by the BSP na people will have put their money in multiple banks now? Do you see that growing?
0: I see it growing. I am quite excited. I'm actually excited to see na yung mga traditional bank account natin to increase. So for me, to be honest, what I wanted to see is really, okay, you open your traditional bank and then you start building your credit. So at least more and more Filipinos can have better access to credit na mas fair yung interest rates natin compared to always looking into your online lending na I know ang tataas ng fees, ang tataas ng interest. And then, diba, this is where we all hear those horror stories.
1: Yes.
0: Not against the online lendings, but it's really mataas eh.
1: Marami rin scams kasi.
0: Correct. Mm-hmm. Diba? And unregulated yung karamihan. Yeah. So dun talaga nadadali yung mga tao and natatakot sila to, you know, to learn more about personal finance because they hear these horror stories. Mm-hmm. So I'm quite excited to see it. And hopefully more and more Filipinos open your bank accounts. Diba? And then slowly, kaya nga, the job is not done.
1: Yeah. So we now, Jax, you know, with the kind of social media following that you have, people are getting to know you more. With that brings pressure, responsibility, accountability now. How do you feel that towards the followers when you're always confirming this stuff, you know, trying to get the right information there? Was there a time you got it wrong and you had to say sorry to your followers? Was there a time?
0: Buti wala pa. Thankfully, Robert, wala pa. So very careful, di ba? I would like to say that I'm very, very careful. But if ever there is something wrong, it's really making sure that you update and own up to it.
1: Yeah,
0: so
1: true.
0: That's why for me, correct, di ba? So it's always about making sure na, okay, hindi tayo about, kaya nga sabi ko, we don't need to be that fast. It's always about accuracy, especially when it comes to something as personal finance. And I always show my face. So when I need to talk about
1: hindi
0: something,
1: AI.
0: I try it. wala, hindi AI. And I try it myself, Robert, if it's like traveling credit card.
1: Yeah.
0: I wait till I have a trip to try it abroad and then look at the rate and then match it.
1: So you test it first before you bring it out.
0: Correct.
1: Okay,
0: Jax, about testing.
1: Okay, let's now move on to our rapid fire
0: sure.
1: segment. Quick answers to quick questions. Let's start with this. Credit card or debit card for everyday spending? Which one will you choose?
0: Credit card, but paid in full on or before your due date.
1: Okay.
0: Rewards only, never debt.
1: Loan apps, helpful tool or a debt trap waiting to happen? Anako, marami. What do you think?
0: Okay. Tool in the right hand, but trap in the wrong hands.
1: What do they need to look out for?
0: So it's really understanding your interest rates and all the different fees. Mm-hmm. Wag lang natin titingnan yung magkano babayaran natin per month, mm-hmm. but look at it as a whole. Mm-hmm. Diba? Kung magkano yung total repayment natin. If ang taas ng interest nila, then it's something wrong na. Mm-hmm. Kung ang taas ng fees, then there's something wrong with it also.
1: Okay, before this month, how much were you personally losing to transfer fees? Malaki ba?
0: In fairness, wala. Because I always use the high-yield savings na libre yung transfer. So, in fairness, wala.
1: Okay. But how much do you think people will be saving?
0: You know, I believe they will be saving at least, at the very least, 200 pesos to as high as maybe 500 pesos for those who are really avid transfer.
1: Okay. Now, when ATM withdrawal fees eventually disappear the same way transfer fees did, are you optimistic about that? Yes or no?
0: Probably yes, but it really has to come with BSP. Baka naman BSP, diba? Our friend with BSP.
1: Maganda yan, more savings.
0: Diba?
1: Now, is misinformation about bank fees a bigger problem than the fees themselves?
0: I believe yes, honestly. Okay. Because sometimes, because of misinformation, good product becomes bad.
1: Yeah, totoo.
0: Because
1: hindi nakagamit ng tama. And finally, Jax, before we close, give our viewers one piece of advice. With everything changing in the banking and fintech industry right now, how should the average Filipino actually be following their own money? Just a quick advice.
0: Check your own app, know the fees, and then make sure that you are really, you know your every peso, where it goes in, where it goes out. It's really understanding your money.
1: Okay, on that note, thank you very much, Jax, for joining us this morning, for your insights and your valuable advice to our viewers. Thank you.
0: Thank you, Robert.
1: And that's all for today. I'm Robert Tan. Thanks for watching. Keep it here on the Billionaire News Channel. And always, follow the money.

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0: have everything, but it's because I know kung paano yung wala.
1: Being a Filipino is not necessarily about geography. 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
4: Isang taon na pala yun, pero naghihintay pa rin kami ng makukulong pa. 85 pesos na daily minimum wage hike. Kakainin lang ito ng VAT. Sa nangyaring school shooting sa Tacloban. How do we make sure that this doesn't happen again? Do you agree? We are already in the upper middle income status.
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3: Memo with Corina Sanchez Rojas. 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

0: Artefino is celebrating 10 years of promoting Filipino craftsmanship. Good morning, I'm George Cahila sitting in for attorney Karen Jimeno. And this is At the Forefront. Artefino has been supporting Filipino artisans, designers, and makers develop and promote their products, believing that the Filipino craftsmanship belongs to on the world stage. Artefino wants to make sure that local artistry will be preserved despite challenges posed by the digital age. This year, Artefino celebrates a decade of advocating Filipino artistry and heritage. To tell us what they have lined up, we'll be speaking with Sedi Vargas Lopez. She's founder of Artefino. Good morning, Sedi.
1: By the way, that's Lopez Vargas.
0: Lopez Vargas. Yes, apologies for that, Sedi. Yeah, yeah. Sedi Lopez Vargas. Yes, apologies for that. But anyway, Sedi, can you tell us what is Artefino and what do you guys do? How did you start?
1: Well, Artefino, in a nutshell, is an advocacy-based and market-based platform where we felt like we needed to be able to spotlight appreciation, local appreciation for Filipino craftsmanship and traditional crafts. Mm-hmm. So hence, we put up this market-based platform. And what we do is we try to surface the stories of all these artisans and all these traditions and all these crafts so that there is a deeper appreciation and patronage of the product.
0: And probably the continuity of the culture.
1: Continuity of the tradition and the communities where they originate.
0: Well, you've spent nearly a decade building Artefino. Yeah. And looking back, what surprised you the most with the journey?
1: Several things, actually.
0: Like?
1: The patronage of the Gen Z.
0: Wow.
1: Yeah, what we realized was that when they come, they want to know everything about the product. They ask where it's from, what materials it's made of, and really, you know, that message that we used to put out, that we continue to put out, actually, on the stories of the products and the artisans are reaching this generation of patrons. Yeah. So that's And what we're also seeing is younger and younger social entrepreneurs coming into the market.
0: Which is important,
1: speaking,
0: right?
1: Speaking that language, yeah.
0: And once they speak that language, that's reaching out to more younger audience.
1: Yes.
0: Which is very important.
1: And not just, it's wider, no? That you grow that entire ecosystem of awareness and appreciation.
0: So, Sedi, we often talk about preserving Filipino heritage, but of course, there must be a huge support to that heritage for it to be able to thrive. Now, what gives you confidence that the Filipino heritage artisanship will continue in the future?
1: A lot of factors. Mm-hmm. It's like a multi-sectoral support that we see. As we continue to promote it and we continue to speak the messages and the stories, we are touching more organizations, more individuals that are quite interested to be able to support this movement.
0: Mm-hmm. And of course, Artefino is supporting indigenous materials.
1: Yes.
0: And what are the applications that are currently being used to these indigenous materials, fabrics, etc.?
1: We're only scratching the surface now, Gerge. Now, there are other groups that are exploring as well, and what we'd like to be able to do is to build an entire chain of all these different players, so that we can create a better ecosystem and marketplace for indigenous fibers. It's very exciting. Mm-hmm. That's one, but also it's a very laborious, tedious process to be able to do that. No? So you need a lot of players all along that value chain, and what we feel is that the Philippine indigenous fibers are luxury. And we want to be able to niche them as such, in different applications, perhaps well, of course, fashion, mm-hmm. and then even for the home. We'd like to be able to do that.
0: And you're talking about the luxury in the first place. How is it being perceived by your audience, by the people attending activities, events of Artifino?
1: Yeah. What do you mean?
0: Comes to, of course, when you talk about Philippine textiles, you mentioned about it is luxury because probably it's price points. So how do your customers or those who are enthusiasts joining, yeah. attending those activities, yeah. perceive that?
1: They have to understand mm. that it's a laborious process mm-hmm. to extract these fibers. There are different, piña, for example,
0: yes,
1: and
0: yes.
1: we spoke about that earlier. It is at least 13 steps, maybe
0: yes.
1: more, no? And they're all very labor intensive. Mm-hmm. But there are other fibers as well. There's abaca,
0: yes.
1: which are sturdy. And I think they can lend themselves a bit more to mechanizing.
0: And of course,
1: for different applications. Yeah.
0: These materials could hardly be replicated or be mass produced because of its the materials are very sensitive.
1: They're indigenous, perhaps,
0: yes.
1: to, you know, most of them are, you know, indigenous to this country. Yeah.
0: Well, of course, Filipinos, as we know, most of them, or most of us, are patronizing imported ones, and they look down at local products. How did that yeah. change in the past 10 years?
1: Yeah, that was something we wanted to shift,
0: uh-huh.
1: the mindset that local is cheap.
0: Yes.
1: It is not. No. Mm-hmm. It takes a lot to be able to produce an artisanal quality product. So you have to understand that. You have to understand that it's mostly hand labor that mm-hmm. goes into the product, not machines.
0: Mm-hmm.
1: No, and that Filipinos, when they create something, they impart their soul into mm-hmm. their products. And so that's another thing we'd also like to be able mm-hmm. to get people to appreciate.
0: Well, initially, Sandy, in the initial phase of Artifino, you were partnering with designers.
1: Yes.
0: What has changed over the years? Are you now reaching out to communities? How do you do that?
1: Yes, we still partner with designers,
0: mm-hmm.
1: but over the years we've had more time to be able to get to know the communities mm. that feed into the fair and to understand what their challenges are and how to be able to help them sustain themselves so
0: mm-hmm.
1: that we can continue these crafts for mm-hmm. a few more generations. Yeah.
0: So how do you do that? How do you help them, especially the local artisans, those communities that are...
1: What you're seeing on the screen is we visit them
0: mm-hmm.
1: and we try to understand and we work with them to create, perhaps sometimes to create new products or to tweak their products,
0: mm-hmm.
1: Telling them this is what the market is looking mm-hmm. for. You know? Yeah,
0: and I understand you have this program called Artifino,
1: yes.
0: with the letter H.
1: With
0: Heart.
1: An H.
0: Heart. Yes.
1: Artifino, yes.
0: How
1: Artifino
0: does that work?
1: Was, first of all, Artifino is an advocacy platform. Oh. But to be able to focus and strengthen the communities behind the product, we needed an entity that would help them. No? So that mm-hmm. we formed Artifino, and Artifino is focused mainly on understanding the needs of the communities, screening the grants,
0: mm-hmm.
1: Accepting grants also, and making sure that we are monitoring
0: mm-hmm.
1: the progress of the grants for the sustainability of the products that come to us.
0: How do you choose the grantees?
1: It's a very rigid process.
0: Mm-hmm.
1: You know, you have to fill up a lot of... you have to meet a lot of the requirements.
0: Mm-hmm.
1: Number one, I think, is you have to have spent several years with us at Artifino
0: uh-huh.
1: to be able to imbibe the
0: okay.
1: ethos,
0: yeah, uh-huh.
1: and the sensibilities of what it is we're looking for.
0: Mm-hmm.
1: And then we need to understand that your community will have long-term sustainability, whether it's the leadership or it's the commitment, or maybe both, of the entire community.
0: Both things are very important. But now, yeah. Sedi, I want to ask you, how do you help local artists get exposure or access to the international market? But before you answer that, at the forefront, we'll be back after a short break.

I'm Lire Arleoncio, 20 years old, from Pamantasan ng Lungsod ng Maynila, and I'm taking Bachelor of Secondary Education, major in English. I've competed in various competitions in various subjects now, social science, math, but most especially in like English and spelling competitions. I'm immediately on that poster. I'm aggressively mashing it like there's no tomorrow. Viewers should watch out for me and root for me if they want the best player to win. If they don't want any more people from the University of the Philippines to keep dominating, they should also root for me. I am Leroy, your next QuizBee Millionario.

0: 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A BNC impeachment coverage.
1: Welcome back at the forefront. We continue our conversation with Sedi Lopez Vargas. She's the founder of Artifino. Now, Sedi, how do you help local artists to get access to the international market?
2: We are, while we are focused on the on developing local markets, we notice that many times we are frequented by buyers around the region that come to see what's new. So we are just providing the local platform, but that is a springboard to meeting buyers from around the region or further out.
1: Yeah. Did you notice any like improvements or increase in number of foreign nationals getting more and more interested on the Filipino craftsmanship?
2: A lot. Uh-huh. And some have actually ventured into creating products as well here. We have a few that are...
1: Which products are you talking about?
2: Yeah, well, there's some jewelry.
1: Oh, wow.
2: And then the heritage textiles as well. They create clothing out of it. You know, they're seeing that, or perhaps these are longtime residents, foreign residents here in the Philippines. But for them to be able to sit up and recognize that is something.
1: Of course, if they're interested with Filipino textiles, you talked about luxury. Are there any, let's say, stumbling blocks along the way for our textiles to be more accessible to the foreign market?
2: Well, there are different schools of thought. One says we shouldn't price ourselves in the middle market because our fabrics and our textiles and our fibers are expensive, more expensive to produce. Because everything is done by hand.
1: By hand.
2: Yes, but if we had to, and what we are exploring now in Artifino is we're trying to explore middle market products to be able to develop that a strong middle market for that. This one is one of them. What I'm wearing. It's a piña, but it is not the piña that they use for the barong. It is another variety, and this is made from waste.
1: Okay.
2: the waste of the leaves that nobody wants.
1: All right.
2: Yeah. So these are processed into threads, combined with a little bit of cotton and a bit of polyester to give it that stretch. But polyester is getting a bit of a bad flack now, but sometimes
1: it can be useful.
2: It can be useful, yes. So this is one of them, and this is what we're piloting at Artifino.
1: So it's finding a middle ground to make it more accessible.
2: Accessible, yes. All right. Yeah.
1: Now, Artifino has helped bring Filipino craftsmanship to the wider market. So how do you make sure commercialization doesn't come at the expense of authenticity?
2: We have to be able to manage that very carefully, to navigate. We consult with the community. So we try to make sure that whoever is making the products that find their way to Artifino are the people that own the crafts, if they are traditional. So that you have to find a way to get the permission of the communities to be able to use it. And we respect certain taboos and certain things, certain textiles that cannot be used to step on, certain textiles that cannot be used to serve food on, or things like that. We try to be able to navigate through that as well.
1: Of course, there are critics talking about appropriations. How do you respond to that? As to how Artifino navigates that very sensitive cultural heritage that we have here
2: very carefully, but one of the things that we find is that these conversations would not have happened maybe 10 or 15 years ago. No one would care.
1: Yes.
2: Now everyone is aware, everyone cares and everyone is trying to be very cautious and careful about

0: about that. So that in itself is a step forward.
1: And of course, there are questions about who benefits most when traditional crafts become commercially successful. Is it the artisans, the communities, or is it the designers or retailers?
0: I'd like to think all of them benefit, and we'd like to be able. That's why we ask for the stories.
1: Yes.
0: So that we try to follow their journeys and to make sure that along the way they are rewarded and compensated properly for that. Yeah.
1: That's why you also make that important actions, important decisions to ensure that everyone will benefit from the actions that you do. Yeah. Now, have there been any moments that you tried to resist or you said no to a particular project, perhaps, that you think is it's going to affect the cultural and heritage of the craftsmen that you're working with?
0: Sometimes we have to be careful about greenwashing.
1: Okay, greenwashing.
0: Yes.
1: Why?
0: Yeah.
1: Why is it important?
0: Well, I noticed this like about 5 or 6 years ago when, you know, you had to have sustainability efforts in your GRI. You know? And so there was a mad scramble for projects. You know? And so a lot approached us because we are already on the ground. And all you have to do is adopt our project, sponsor it, adopt it, and yeah. So we are very, very careful about that. That
1: how whoever, do you choose the companies
0: whoever
1: you work
0: does
1: with?
0: That, we talk to them and we interview them. What you and to make sure that they are aligned with what we are doing, and it's not just it's not just.
1: Greenwashing.
0: Let's
1: call it that because it's greenwashing.
0: Yeah.
1: Now, in the world of fashion, Sedi, there are now cheap imports, mass production, AI-generated designs. What is the importance now of craftsmanship? Where does that stand right now?
0: We try to keep our heads above the water and focus on what we... You know, what we always believe, you know, the Filipino is a craftsman and his products should find their ways to the luxury market and not to the disposable.
1: Oh, kasi importante talaga yan eh, no? Yeah. That we see that is being showcased. And showcased. A lot of designers nowadays are using our fabric, di ba?
0: Yes.
1: And that's very important. Yeah. Now, in celebration of your 10th year ng Artefino, you have a series of activities, no? That's going to happen in the coming days. Now, beyond the products, what do you hope that people will discover once they step in and get out of that particular activity or event?
0: Yeah, we hope to provide that experience that stays with them long after they step out of Artefino. Mm-hmm. It's that pride, deep appreciation, and you know, being able to ask the right questions of the products and of the artisans and of the communities, knowing the stories, contribute to us feeling that, you know, that pride in ourselves, and being able to dignify our artisans.
1: I think that's a very important term, dignified artisans. Now, it's your chance to invite people to come and visit you guys during your upcoming events. Go ahead, Sedi.
0: Well, Artefino will come up from July 30, July 31, August 1, and August 2 at Rockwell. We will be all around the mall this year, since it's our 10th year. So we will be at the 5th, which is our main hall, and then all around the ground floor, in the corridors and in the North Court and in the South Court of Rockwell. So we hope to see everyone there, and we hope to be able to have meaningful conversations with you. Yeah.
1: My last question, Sedi, in 10 years, how do you see Filipino craftsmanship maybe in the future,
0: the
1: in
0: next
1: 10 years.
0: 10 years.
1: Yes.
0: Like I said, we hope to be able to impact the value chain moving backwards so that its impact is felt all the way

0: to the agricultural sector that does the planting of the fibers. Mm-hmm.
1: Yeah. All right. Thank you very much, Sedi Lopez Vargas, the founder of Artifino.
0: Thank you very much for having me.
1: Filipino craftsmanship is world-class. We should continue to promote it so local artisans can earn from their craft and for our culture to thrive. The government should also do its share in helping preserve Filipino artistry in the age of AI. Be informed, be insightful of the news. I'm George Cahiles. Always stay at the forefront.

0: 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Going beyond limits, Bilyonario News Channel is now on CLTV 36, expanding reach across Central Luzon. Because the stories that matter should be everywhere. BNC, the Bilyonario News Channel.
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2: Araw-araw, ang daming issue.
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2: Kanya-kanyang opinion.
3: Pero, teka lang, Tito Ron. Ano nga ba talaga ang punto?
2: What's the point?
3: Point ko, Tito Ron, mahaba pa pasensya nyo sa mga tanong ko.
4: Talagang naapektuhan ng mga desisyon na ginagawa sa gobyerno.
3: Teka, ininis siya lang ha.

0: Good morning, I'm Mai Rodriguez with the news this hour. Senator Rodante Marcoleta has been declared medically fit to travel after remaining under medical care following his surrender to authorities over plunder charges. Meanwhile, the Sandigan Bayan's 5th Division has denied Senator Jinggoy Estrada's motion to attend the impeachment trial of Vice President Sara Duterte. For more on these developments, with us on the line is Joan Manalo, reporting to us from the Sandigan Bayan. Joan.
1: Mai, the Chief of Internal Medicine of the PNP General Hospital, told the Sandigan Bayan 3rd Division that Senator Rodante Marcoleta may be brought to court by July 15 after completing his course of antibiotics for mild pneumonia. Police Lieutenant Colonel Ben Ali Bayani, PNP General Hospital Internal Medicine Chief, also informed the court that Marcoleta is fit to travel and physically appear before the court, provided that face masks are worn during the proceedings. A hearing was held today to discuss Marcoleta's medical condition following his confinement at the PNP General Hospital. Among those present were Bayani and PNP CIDG NCR Chief Police Colonel John Giyagi. During the hearing, Sandigan Bayan 3rd Division Associate Justice Ronald Moreno questioned Bayani on why Senator Robin Padilla and Vice President Sara Duterte were allowed to visit Marcoleta despite the hospital's recommendation that he remain in isolation due to mild pneumonia. However, Bayani could not give a categorical answer on Moreno's question. Following the exchange, Bayani assured the court that she will coordinate with the CIDG to restrict visits to Marcoleta, citing the need to maintain his isolation. Meanwhile, the Sandigan Bayan 5th Division has denied Senator Jinggoy Estrada's motion seeking permission to attend the impeachment trial of Vice President Sara Duterte, citing lack of merit. In its 7th-page resolution dated July 9, the anti-graft court ruled that a detained public official cannot perform the functions of his office and must remain in custody unless released on bail or recognizes, citing the Supreme Court ruling entry Yanes IV versus Pimentel Sr. Estrada is currently detained at the New Quezon City Jail Bail Dormitory in Bayatas while facing a non-bailable plunder case in connection with his alleged involvement in the flood control scandal. This

0: Sandigan Bayan 7th Division earlier allowed Estrada to withdraw the same motion as it was intended for the 5th Division, but was inadvertently filed before the 2nd Division. And those are the latest updates from the Sandigan Bayan. Back to you, Mai.
1: Joan, what legal options remain for Senator Jinggoy if he still wants to participate in the impeachment trial?
0: Senator Jinggoy Estrada can file a motion for reconsideration before the same division should he still wish to participate in VP Salas trial and question the court's decision. Mai.
1: So let's now turn to Senator Marcoleta. What does his medical clearance mean for his upcoming court appearance?
0: Why should the court find Marcoleta fit to attend proceedings? Of course, following the submission of his updated medical records, he will be compelled to face the court for his upcoming arraignment. We still have no date on this because this depends on the medical diagnosis that will be provided by the PNP General Hospital to the court. And the court notes that if Marcoleta already appears before the Sandigan Bayan 3rd Division, face masks should be worn inside the courtroom due to his mild pneumonia, Mai.
1: Thank you, Joan Manalo, reporting to us from the Sandigan Bayan. Heavy rains will persist over large parts of the country as Typhoon Inday enhances the habagat, drenching Luzon, the Visayas, and parts of Mindanao. Pag-asa expects the typhoon to pass closest to extreme northern Luzon between tonight and Saturday morning, with moderate to at times intense rainfall through the weekend. As a precaution, several local government units have suspended classes today. Iran has launched retaliatory strikes on U.S. military targets across the Gulf, including sites in Kuwait, Qatar, Bahrain, and Jordan, as well as an unspecified U.S. command center. The attacks further shatter a three-week-old ceasefire. They come after the U.S. carried out airstrikes on Iran following Tehran's alleged attacks on commercial vessels in the Strait of Hormuz. And that's the news this hour. I'm Mai Rodriguez. The next update comes your way at 11:50. Stay tuned to the Billionaire News Channel.

0: 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I'm Charles Tu. 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
1: Malaki ang pangako ng Philippine Sports Commission para sa sports development sa bansa. 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
2: 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Good morning, Attorney Al.
7: Yes, Alberto.
2: Alberto Agra.
7: No one calls me Albert.
1: Okay. Albert.
7: Al or Alberto.
2: Alberto, buong-buo. Okay.
1: Al or Alberto. Bawal din yung Bert.
7: Ay, hindi naman bawal, pero hindi ko nakasanayan. Magandang
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7: 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Hindi naman, hindi naman.
2: Apologies.
7: No, walang problem.
1: Yung wife ninyo, sir, pagkagalit sa inyo, Berto?
7: Daddy pa rin ang tawag.
1: Okay.
2: Nasa tono na lang yan.
1: Nasa tono na lang. Sir, do you agree we're too basketball-focused pa rin?
7: I think because I'm involved sa sports, nakikita ko naman yung expansion ng sports development, not just in basketball. Mm. For example, even without full government support, ang lakas ng pickleball ngayon. Maraming yes. Ibang sports na yumayabong. And again, yung iba dito talagang private sector led. At I don't think, of course, popular pa rin ang basketball, pero nagiging popular na rin maraming sports. I'm part of two sports federation, climbing and obstacle sports. So, in our own way, lumalawak din ang development of other sports.
1: Pero I think it is unanimous na all these athletes, even if nakaungos na nga sila, sila mismo ang nagsasabi, okay, yes, gumaganda ang support, etc. I don't even know what their basis is for saying that. Maybe because we have these champions. Mm. But these champions became champions without government support.
7: Hindi ko naman siguro masasabing without. Mm-hmm. Merong support, like sila, of course, sa gymnastics, si Alex Ayala, sa athletics, like EJ Obiena. Meron namang for support because these are national athletes. Of course, mahalaga nilang role ng magulang. Pero siguro ang gusto ko lang malinawan, hindi lang Philippine Sports Commission ang involved sa ang government agency involved in sports. Meron din tayong Games and Amusement Board, meron tayong Department of Education, meron tayong Commission on Higher Education, and local government units play an important role in sports development. So, right. Iba't ibang uri kasi ng atleta.
1: Okay, so we already know that people are trying their best. Okay, let's just say that. But it is unanimous to everyone also to say that kulang. Ano ba yung kulang?
7: Una kailangan maunawa ng lahat na siguro marami magugulat. Ang sports pala ay nasa saligang batas.
1: Mm-hmm.
7: No? In our fundamental law, it says they are healthy and alert citizenry, total human liberation and development. So yun, meron ng maliwanag na value or anchor ang sports development. At dapat buong gobyerno will pursue this, what I call the noble purpose of sports. At mahalaga dito yung safe sports. So, ang ano ko nga, whole of nation approach, hindi lang whole of government approach. Mahalaga ang partisipasyon ng atleta, ng coaches, ng sports officials, ng schools, ng local government units, even up to the barangay. Even up to the barangay level.
1: So it is in the constitution.
7: Yes, that the noble purpose. Because kaya kailangan sundin ng lahat. Kailangan sundin ng pangulo, ng PSC, ng GAB, lahat local government units as well.
1: Eh wala sa barangay 'yun. 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So wala sila niyan.
7: Unfortunately, at the barangay level, may mandato sila ng annual pa-barangay, annual games at the city municipal level, pero that's the minimum because that's required under the law. And I think kailangan tayo to go beyond the minimum at wag maging Manila-centric din ang mga activities, ang mga sports activities. Kaya ngayon, sinisikap na lumawak talaga at lumalim ang sports development kasi ang sports ay hindi lang pang sports.
1: Mm-hmm.
7: Naniniwala ako na ang sports can contribute to progress, to development, character building.
1: Yes. Can you imagine a country where most are athletes? Galing, ano, hindi ba? So, malayo pa tayo sa Japan.
7: I think may mga sports na lamang tayo. May mga sports na lamang ang Japan. May mga sports, halimbawa, lamang ang Indonesia. Kasi lahat naman nangangarap na maging competitive at world class. Pero, again, for me, ang sports hindi lang for elite athletes, no? Napakahalaga ng grassroots. Hindi lang sa kabataan. At ngayon, kasi I'm also involved in masters and seniors sports development, huwag nating kakalimutan ang masters and senior citizens like myself in terms of sports development.
1: Meron ang weightlifter na lolo eh.
7: Yes.
1: Oo. May nagawa kaming istoryang ganyan. Interview natin.
7: When I joined one event, yung athletics, because I'm a thrower, merong javelin thrower from Asia na 104 years old.
1: I'm dying. Really?
7: Yes.
1: No way.
7: Yes. At wala siyang kalaban for that particular event. Kailangan lang for javelin tumusok yung kanyang javelin sa lupa for to make it count. Pero may 104, may 94. Kailangan talaga from kabataan, teenager, adult, and masters and seniors, tuloy-tuloy ang development for sports.
1: Tsaka tuloy-tuloy yung practice. No?
2: Oh, pwedeng secret to longevity pala yan, sir, no? Yung sports. Oh.
7: Yes, at marami ngayon nai-injure kasi wala silang foundation. Kailangan kasi masuportahan with strength and conditioning. Kaya napaka-holistic ng approach.
1: Well, there was a time talagang, Willard, na wala, Jaworski lang ang kilala nating atleta, right? Okay, noong mga panahon na yun.
7: Basketball lang.
1: Puro basketball ba? Lahat ng barangay may paliga basketball, di ba? May court sa gitna ng kalye.
7: Correct.
1: Okay? Pero where have we proven to be champions of the Filipinos?
7: If you look at our icons, of course, tennis.
1: Boxing.
7: Boxing, of course. Billiards, bowling, weightlifting.
1: Meron pa nga, sir, baseball.
7: May baseball.
1: Yes.
7: Esports, we're excelling. Chess, we're excelling.
1: Women's volleyball.
7: Mm-hmm. So, track and field, marami rin. At the Southeast Asian level, Asian level, etc. So, wag natin kakalimutan yung recreational sports. Kasi ang sports ay para sa lahat, hindi
1: ano
7: lang
1: po
7: para
1: yun,
7: sa...
1: Mahjong?
2: Sabong?
1: Sabong? Mahjong?
7: Like, for example, pickleball, ang lawak na, kulang ng araw ang courts sa buong Pilipinas. So,
1: but this is mainly private sector led.
7: Which is good.
1: Ang pickleball.
7: May federation na rin naman for pickleball. May mga professional leagues na rin. So, again, tulong-tulong, Hall of Nation nga, Corina and Willard.
2: Mm-hmm. Attorney Al, anong marirecommend mo? 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
7: In terms of events, maganda batang Pinoy. Kasi ano yan, 8 to 15. In fact, may batang Pinoy this year. Then, sasali ka sa palarong pambansa. No? Then, baka gusto mo maging student-athlete, no, sa iyong universidad. Mm-hmm. Then, pwede kang maging elite athlete, national athlete representing the flag. And maybe later on, pwede kang maging professional

0: athlete. 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And together with the private sector, mahalaga din ang role ng private sector in terms of investment, in terms of facilities. So talagang ang whole of nation, hindi pwedeng isa lang.
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0: 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Kaya ngayon, ang dami ng sports facilities, regional sports facility. Kagagaling ko lang sa Philippine Military Academy. PSC will support a number of sports, PMA. And sa sport climbing, which I'm part of, kaka-approve lang nung grant ng PSC to sport climbing to put up a speed wall. Because we don't have one in the Philippines.
1: What is climbing? Ano po ba itsura ng Olympic climbing?
0: Yung may tatlong discipline siya, yung speed wall, pabilisan.
1: Ah, yung wall.
0: Yung may wall, para siyang wall climbing. Kaya hopefully mag-excel din tayo doon. Kulang lang ng facility, pero ngayon nga may commitment ang PSC for a speed wall. So hopefully
1: yung mga bata sa bundok.
0: Oo, at delikado rin yung sport climbing sa mga akyat bahay.
1: But again, iba naman yun.
0: But again, physical, emotional, social, psychological, napakahalaga, wag nating kakalimutan ng psychological development of athletes.
1: 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Kasi with my own children, no, 5-6 years old, we let them try everything because we have the means.
0: Yes.
1: No? Pinagta-try out namin yan. 6 years old pa lang, 5 years old. But the poor public school kids, they don't have that kind of support because yung mga magulang nila una, yung kakainin muna nila ang inuuna. No? So, so we've seen athletes in the past publicly complain about ito na nga yung delayed support. Pagka magaling na sila, tsaka sila mapapansin ng gobyerno. Disputes with their National Sports Association, funding issues. So, should there be a champion in legislation?
0: Yes, meron tayong committee sa House of Representatives at sa Senate. In fact, the other day, or yesterday, nagkaroon ng Senate hearing about safe sports. Because of what happened to Ateneo. So, kasi regarding safe sports, if I may get into that, wala kasi tayong batas sa safe sports.
1: Ay, wala!
0: Yung ating Student Athlete Protection Act, which protects athletes, walang mention about safe sports. It only talks about reasonable benefits and residency.
1: Insurance.
0: Walang mention of safe sports. Yung batas kung saan ginawa ang Philippine Sports Commission and the benefits for athletes, no mention also of safe sports. Kaya at ngayon, napapanahon na because of what happened at marami nang naging insidenta sa sports.
1: What would a law for safe sports kind of look like? How would it be worded?
0: Number one, define it. Na hindi lang siya physical, emotional, etc. It covers all stakeholders, including athletes. Then ano yung mga values, ano yung mga procedures, ano yung mga penalties. Gagawa ka ba ng komite, etc.
1: Pero like considerations also.
0: And of course.
1: Like for example, you don't know how to swim. Hindi ka marunong mag-swimming, pero ipagsiswimming ka sa dagat.
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0: 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Of course, when you say no, there could be consequences. Pero kailangan lang may dapat democratic din sa loob ng isang sports association.
2: Mm-hmm. Okay. 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Taasan ba ang mga incentives and even allowances? Okay. Kasama ho ba yan?
0: When we talk about national athletes, meron silang pag naka-gold medal, meron. By the way, FYI, alam nyo ba, pag Paralympia nakakuha ng gold, kalahati lang ang makukuha nila sa isang atleta without disability. And that is in the law. And dapat yun baguhin. So halimbawa, Carlos Yulo got 10 million, Hidilyn Diaz 10 million. What if meron tayong Paralympia naka-gold? 5 million lang ang makukuha niya. And that is in the law when we talk about benefits. In terms of incentives like allowances, it's the call of the Philippine Sports Commission when we talk about national athletes. When we talk about student athletes, kailangan reasonable ang benefit kasi isa sa mga prinsipyo sa Student Athlete Protection Act, huwag natin i-commercialize ang mga student athletes kasi they are first and foremost students, not athletes.
1: Well, so, guess what? There is no party list for the disabled in Congress, well, right now. Wala po. Wala pong nagre-represent sa kanila.
0: Yes.
1: I mean, the persons with disability.
0: Correct. So, again, ang talking about sports. Sports is for everybody, whether male or female, whether Metro Manila or outside Metro Manila, of course, LGBTQIA community, athletes with and without disability, young and not so young. So talaga, ang sports talaga ay para sa lahat, hindi lang sa iilan. At mandato nga yan sa ating saligang batas.
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2: Or nga nga.
1: Oo, kahit maraming mahusay na mga Pinoy, na atleta tayo, sayang.
2: Sabi naman ni Marlo N. Dados, sa basic needs such as medical health services, nararamdaman na ba? Tapos sa sports and other curricular activities pa ba, eh, maaasahan pa tayo dyan?
1: Wala. The government can do better. Sports can uplift Filipino pride here and abroad. Sports can redirect the youth's focus on gadget from focus on gadgets and vices. Sports can instill discipline, respect, and honor. So hopefully, government sees sports, arts, and music.
2: Sabi naman ni Dennis Legaspi de la Cruz, hindi. Wala ngang grassroots program para sa development ng mga athletes or coaches na magde-develop ng mga players.
1: Ayan. 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So, alam ko China is very focused on sports, di ba? China, Japan, ganyan. So, anyway, marami pong salamat sa inyo pong kaalaman.
0: Again, it's a journey. At maraming salamat sa pagkakataong magpaliwanag tungkol sa batas sa sports.
1: Okay. Attorney Alberto Agra.
2: Yes. Thank you so much, okay, sir.
0: Thank you.
2: Manatiling nakatutok po at magbabalik ang memo.
3: Senator Bato de la Rosa is considered armed and dangerous.
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6: Hi, I'm Akio Paule, 22 years old from San Beda College, Alabang, taking up BS Accountancy. Ever since I was young, I like watching TV shows like Jeopardy and Who Wants to Be a Millionaire, so I want to be on TV as well. Hopefully, if I win, I'll make my younger self proud. I think they should root for me because I think I'm the underdog here. I practiced, I reviewed. I think my hardworking spirit will

0: Good morning, I'm Mai Rodriguez with the news this hour. We begin with an update on Typhoon Indai, now moving northwest towards the sea east of Taiwan. It passed near the northern tip of Luzon and enhanced the habagat that brought heavy rains to parts of Luzon and the Visayas. Fisherfolk and seafarers are feeling the full effects of the typhoon. We have Ched Gachalian joining us live from Santa Ana in Cagayan. Ched, what's the latest there?
1: Mai, the fisherfolk are the most affected by the strong winds and the rough waves here in Santa Ana, Cagayan. We're now in San Vicente Pier. Fishermen dock their boats here while waiting for the waters to be calm. Due to the rough seas, a no-sail advisory has been issued to the residents. Christian Taniego, a fisherman in Barangay San Vicente, is relying on his little savings to feed his family now that he can't sail. He said it's also good for his safety.
2: Mahirapan kami sir. Kailangan hindi namin pan yung kita namin araw-araw kasi gawa ng bagyo sir. Kaya tinaas namin yung mga bangka. 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
3: 10 seconds.
1: Toniego said they've been enduring the bad weather and rough seas for 3 days now. All his hopes are now on social aid that will be given to Santa Ana residents.
4: Pupunta po kayo mamaya dun
2: sir? Oo sir. Pero hindi naman lahat sir may pangalan. Yung mga naka-member lang ng Fisherfolk ang may pangalan sir.
1: As Toniego mentioned, not all fishermen are lucky. Some are not listed on the beneficiaries. Like Kevin Son Valentin, who also lived his whole life as a fisherman. We were with Valentin when he looked on the list publicly posted and he didn't see his name.
5: Parang tamlay po. Inasahan ko naman po na meron naman po sana pero wala naman po. Nung nakaraan taon po kasi sir, sa Tangatan kami nakakuan, doon kami nakatira.
4: Kailan po kayo nag-register?
5: Nung January nung nakaraan taon sir.
1: He said he would still wait outside the barangay hall later to try asking if he could still be included. May, as for the students, Mayor Nelson Robinion announced earlier that classes from kindergarten to junior high school are suspended both in public and private. Students will be on modular learning setup in the meantime. There were little to no rains as of now, May, but the winds are really the problem here, being complained by most residents. As we've seen, fishermen and also other residents are burying the strong winds.

0: for 3 days now, Mai?
1: Chad, I think naghanda ang local government ano, at ang mga residente dyan sa Cagayan. Ngayon, kailan mag-uumpisa magbigay ang LGU ng social aid sa mga mangingisda dyan na naapektuhan?
0: May, there will be different schedules for the distribution of the social aid, but the distribution actually starts today. There is already a barangay holding their giving aid right now, and there will be more later. Like here in San Vicente, it will be held around 3 p.m. later at noon. So we will be there to monitor the situation of the fisherfolk who will be attending, and we'll wait for their aid, and we will also monitor if there will be changes in the weather because, as Pagasa said, Bagyo or Typhoon Inday will be closest to the land today, Friday. Mai?
1: Inaasahan ba lumakas ang ulan dyan? 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
0: Yes, Mai. Actually, ang sabi sa atin ng LGU ay hindi sila nagiging complacent kasi na-expect nila today there will be rains. So they have their rescue boats, their equipment outside the MDDRO office kung kinakailangan mang may rescuehin kapag lumakas na yung bagyo. 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At mahigpit yung coordination between the residents and the LGU. 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
1: Maraming salamat, Chad Gatchalian, live mula sa Santa Ana, Cagayan. The impeachment trial of Vice President Sara Duterte will resume on Monday next week, with a House prosecution panel saying they are satisfied with the trial's first week. 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Isaiah, go ahead.
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1: Okay, inaasahan nga na tatlong witnesses ang haharap next week. Maraming salamat, Isaiah Mirafuentes from the Batasang Pambansa. That's the news this hour. I'm Mai Rodriguez. You'll get more of the biggest stories on Midday Report at 1 p.m. Stay tuned. The Daily Dish is up next.
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0: Pabukas to our Ivatad friends. I'm Freddy Salvador. 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
1: Hello, hello. I'm Monique Tuzambasi, and happy Friday. We're here to bring good vibes, big smiles, and a whole lot of fun.
2: Mabuhay, I'm Chal Lontok. Sit back, relax, and let the good times roll. And welcome to
3: The Daily Dish!
1: We're going to give you an hour of solid discussions with our guests and tackle interesting stories that matter to you.
0: Yes, and we would like to welcome Shakira on the set.
2: Yes.
1: 2012 came back, and it is in Chal.
2: And I am here. And I am her.
1: You know that song, Party? Yes. Like it's 2012.
2: No, I'm sorry, that's 2012.
1: Gen Alpha Paletto.
2: No, okay, but seriously speaking, because we're talking about singers, a legend, of course, has passed away. Mm-hmm. And it's just right that we mention it. Bonnie Tyler, age 75, passed unexpectedly in a Portuguese hospital. She died of complications from undisclosed illness and was medically induced coma since May 2026.
1: Yes.
2: So those who don't know, you will now know, because her music really is something else and still being used online.
1: And that's everybody's favorite karaoke song.
2: Let's sing it. Go.
1: Turn around.
0: Every now and then I keep...
2: That one!
1: I love that,
2: that
1: song!
2: One.
1: Turn around.
2: Every now...
1: Friday.
0: This is why we're TV presenters and not singers.
2: Exactly.
0: Okay?
2: Also, I know... I Need a Hero.
1: Yes.
2: That was also her.
1: From Shrek the movie, for y'all that don't know where
0: Bonnie
1: that's from.
0: I love Bonnie
2: Tyler. So lovely.
1: A legend.
0: Yeah, she is a legend. And guess what? There's news about...
2: Another legendary news.
0: Some people or scholars in mainland China are staking claim that Batanes Island is part of China. What do you think?
2: Yes, let me pinch in. Being a half Filipino and half Taiwanese, very much affected by...

0: this. Okay, but seriously speaking, this really came about because of the Taiwan link or the Taiwan connection with Batanes. Remember, there was big news on that because people from the Orchid Island are very much related to the Ivatans. And when people from the mainland saw this, they thought, aha, since we are claiming rights to Taiwan, therefore, we also own Batanes. And then somehow the line started to skew in the map of the sea and the world, and they said this. But again, these are all talks, but it's good that people are taking notice just to be able to control the narrative.
1: Yeah, but there's no official word, apparently,
0: from the government.
2: So it's still a developing story.
1: This is just scholars claiming it. But, you know, there's something really close to Minique's heart, aside from the current issue of talks about Batanes. You have something to say about animal welfare today.
2: Yes, which is also a developing story. I woke up this morning super sad because I saw it last night. Somebody posted that allegedly a source is a concerned employee at UP Diliman. The order was to get rid of all the stray dogs and cats. And this order allegedly came from Executive Vice President of UP, Dr. Cesar Saloma. And he ordered the immediate capture and impounding of all campus dogs and cats, which is so sad. I don't know why. And you know, all these dogs and cats are already spayed, they're neutered, they're vaccinated. So I don't understand what the issue is. There's a lot of issues already happening in the world, and for them to focus on animals that are so voiceless and so harmless, and they're part of the community, and that's why people are upset, because they're just there.
0: You're definitely passionate about, but as I always believe, you know, everything has a backstory. There must be a reason why. We are hoping there's a reason, although there's no validity to it, you know, because no matter what, you mentioned nga, that they're already neutered,
2: spayed, neutered, and vaccinated.
0: I wonder why.
2: So that's why. And they're part of the community. The students love them. So this is a developing story.
1: I wonder if some of the members of the community would like to adopt these animals.
2: Yeah, they're posting that online right now. Especially, they want to start, apparently, with Quezon Hall. Mm-hmm. And all these dogs are mostly seniors, especially one named Pitbull. He's 13 years old. So for them to take them to the pound, we all know what happens in the pound, right? So let them live their life to the end in a happy place.
1: Yes, I'm sure we're going to be talking about that extensively in the next couple of days, Monique. And I'm sure you're going to be, you know, as an animal welfare warrior,
2: I'll be part of this.
1: You're going to be focusing on this one. And in other news, I mean, Bavi is still bringing lots of winds and some destruction to the northern part of the Philippines. Thank God that Bavi has weakened before it hits Taiwan and other parts of China. However, there's good news out of this typhoon, because in Siargao,
0: we're making waves.
1: They are enjoying Mondo waves in Siargao. Not so good for the fisher folk, I have to say, but tourism, I guess, is up, and people are really happy because of those beautiful waves coming in because of Bavi. But guys, don't forget, still be very careful. The weather is unpredictable. Please make sure, especially, you know, our Ivatan friends up in Batanes and in the northern part of the Philippines, extreme northern part, that it is still a typhoon, although weaker, but there still poses some danger. So please be mindful of the news and weather updates, especially coming from Bilyonaire News Channel. Right?
0: Safety always first. And speaking about safety, just quickly, this is a good reminder. It just came out yesterday, although Meta has already been talking about previously that they're using photos of people publicly posting your photos and turning it into AI. It is now an official feature through Muse, okay? Their feature in Meta through Muse, which means in IG and on Facebook, if your profile is on public, anyone can grab that and turn it into an AI photo. So the best solution is to actually toggle off. Make sure to toggle off, because it's automatically a yes when you don't do this. So make sure to toggle off all the reels, sharing of stories, sharing of photos, or just go, do not go private. There we go. That's a better solution.
2: That's a good reminder. Okay. Safety first, always. But you know who else is making waves, especially here on the Bilyonaire News Channel? We're going to be talking to food writer and chef Angelo Comsti.
0: He'll share the stories behind Filipino cuisine and cook dishes that celebrate our rich regional food heritage.
1: Yes, we're serving you all that and more on The Daily Dish. Stay with us.

0: Hi, I'm Akio Paule, 22 years old from San Beda College, Alabang, taking up BS Accountancy. Ever since I was young, I like watching TV shows like Jeopardy and Who Wants to Be a Millionaire, so I want to be on TV as well. Hopefully, if I win, I'll make my younger self proud. I think they should root for me because I think I'm the underdog here. I practiced, I reviewed. I think my hardworking spirit will be my edge and my hunger. I'm very proud to represent San Beda, you know. Ora et labora, prayer and work. So, let's get this. I'm Akio, and I am your next Quizbee Millionario.
1: Araw-araw, ang daming issue.
2: Ang daming away.
1: Kanya-kanyang opinion.
2: Pero, teka lang, Tito Ron. Ano nga ba talaga ang punto?
1: What's the point?
3: Ang point ko, Tito Ron, mahaba pa pasensya nyo sa mga tanong ko.
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0: Welcome back to The Daily Dish. Food knows no borders. Filipino cuisine is enjoying a global spotlight. At this year's James Beard Awards, often called the Oscars of the food world, top chefs hailed Filipino food as the next big thing in America.
1: With a rich 500-year culinary heritage, Filipino flavors continue to win global recognition with iconic dishes like adobo and inasal, earning praise from Taste Atlas. And joining us today to talk about the rise of Filipino cuisine is food writer, book author, and Asian Culinary Exchange founder, Chef Angelo Comsti. He is also the chief of editorial content at Delish Philippines. Chef Angelo, welcome to The Daily Dish.
2: Thanks for having me.
1: And thanks for being in theme.
0: I know. Because we want to
2: I got the memo.
0: Yes, that's Karina's show before us. But guess what? You know, we try to always champion culinary stories on The Daily Dish. I mean, notwithstanding the name, obviously, but yours is completely different. We've never had a guest that champions regional cuisine. Why did you focus on this?
2: Okay, growing up, I always say that I love Filipino cuisine. And I think I knew already what Filipino cuisine was about, but once I stepped out of Manila, I realized that I didn't know much about Filipino cuisine because apparently there's so many dishes apart from the usual caldereta or kinilaw.
1: Right.
2: There's kinalas, there's a lot of pancits. So that's the reason why I fell in love with regional Filipino cuisine, and that's what I've been advocating for many years.
0: Yes, you know, because Monique and I are Kapampang. What's your favorite Kapampangan dish?
1: I love bulanglang.
0: Bulanglang.
1: Bulanglang and buro na hipon.
0: Yay!
1: Oh my gosh, I love
0: we
1: buro.
0: Should eat that
1: it's
0: today.
1: So delicious. Yeah. Was there a specific province that made you so interested in diving into the regional cuisine that made you like, oh my gosh, dish, why aren't we featuring this anymore?
2: Well, that's another reason why I fell in love with regional cuisine because I didn't have a province. Both my parents are from Rizal, Pasig.
1: Okay.
2: And so every summer, I don't have any place to go to or bring back stories of food and culture.
1: The Kapampangan will be welcoming you.
2: Back to school. So, but I've traveled to different provinces. When I did my cookbook, also Filipino, I traveled to 22 provinces. And I must say, I fell in love with Iloilo.
1: Ooh,
2: and I fell in love with Bicol because that's where I discovered a lot of dishes.
1: What's your favorite? If you had to name one.
2: In Iloilo, of course, bok choy.
0: Bok choy.
2: Bok choy.
0: I mean, it's like the bok choy is like the Philippine version of ramen, right?
1: Yeah, lomi, basically. It's like a lomi. Yes.
2: But there's another ramen-like dish which you can find in Naga.
0: Which is?
2: It was born in the streets of

0: the dayang yang in Agat, it's called kinalas. Kinalas because they boil the head of a cow until all the meat falls off.
1: Oh my goodness.
0: But it's so good. That's something that a lot of people need to discover.
1: Oh, yes, wow. And you serve these dishes at your restaurant.
0: Not yet.
1: Not yet. Not yet. Tell not us about your yet. Restaurant.
0: So my restaurant was born out of drunken nights with my business partner, Don Baldusano, who is the Michelin Young Chef. So every Sunday, we would hang out in his place, drink, eat, cook. And then I told him one night, why not turn this into a profitable hobby? Mm-hmm. And so that's how Offbeat was born.
1: Mm-hmm. Offbeat, we need to go check it out.
2: I like the
1: out.
2: Name because it's true to the regional offbeat food.
1: Yes, and it actually matches the outfit of what? Child today.
2: She's the offbeat one in our group. Chef, why do you think right now Filipino cuisine is getting that recognition we finally deserve? Why all of a sudden, all over the US, Europe, people are obsessed with calamansi, ube, anything Filipino?
0: Well, thanks to a lot of chefs living abroad who have been promoting Filipino cuisine. We have Erica Paredes in Paris.
1: Yes.
0: Mm-hmm. We have a lot of chefs promoting Filipino food. I think that helped propel Filipino cuisine to where it is now. There's still a lot of way to go, but we're doing really good. We're on a good momentum.
1: And do you agree that adobo and pancit should be at the forefront of Filipino cuisine? As ambassadors.
0: That's hard to say because we are an archipelagic country. Mm-hmm. The food in Luzon is different from the food in Visayas and Mindanao. And so to just have one might be a stretch. I'd love for us to celebrate all the dishes in the Philippines.
1: But if there's one dish, this is going to make it difficult.
2: You're going to make it so hard,
1: if there's going to be one dish that you think should be at the forefront of Filipino cuisine, what would that be?
0: Personally, I think kinilaw because it's one of the dishes that was born pre-colonial. Even before the Spaniards, the Japanese came, we've been having kinilaw.
1: Even before ceviche?
0: Even before ceviche.
2: Kinilaw
1: no way!
2: Yeah.
1: So kinilaw is actually endemic to the Philippines?
0: I believe so. Mm-hmm. Because compared to ceviche uses tangy fruits,
1: yes.
0: Lemon, lime,
1: citrus,
0: we use vinegar.
1: Yeah.
2: Yes, the
0: and that's
2: suka is
0: very
2: life.
0: Filipino, right?
1: And nobody else uses it, I guess.
2: Mm-hmm. Mm. Like, even with how we eat oysters, right? We don't eat it with like cocktail sauce or or a mignonette sauce. We eat it with suka.
1: Yes.
2: And like, we mix it with a lot of stuff.
1: I'm salivating sukang Ilocano.
2: I got so hungry also.
1: Oh my gosh.
2: Okay, chef, so we're gonna give you a scenario. You're the food ambassador here in the Philippines, mm-hmm. and all these delegates from around the world are coming to your house. What are the top five dishes are you going to prepare for them to introduce them to Filipino cuisine? Mm-hmm. Not your typical sinigang, not your typical adobo. What are those five dishes?
0: I would say I'd take one dish from every major island, Luzon besides Filipino, Mindanao. From Luzon, I would pick maybe sisig because
2: sisig.
0: It's an instant favorite once someone gets to try it. From Visayas, I would pick kinalas, which is the ramen, I think, of the Philippines. And from Mindanao, something I will serve you later, fish piaparan.
2: Mm. Ooh, what's that?
0: So piaparan is basically shredded coconut.
1: This is from Tawi-Tawi?
0: This is from the south, yes.
1: From Halos, Tawi-Tawi.
0: Down south, yeah. I learned it in Tawi-Tawi.
2: Nice, but what about dessert? We have a sweet tooth here at the
0: We have
2: Daily
0: a lot
2: Dish.
0: Of kakanin. So have your pick. We have biko.
1: Talk her language.
0: We have,
1: she loves that.
0: We have sapin-sapin. We have halo-halo. Miss Canielo.
1: Yes.
0: We have lots. So yeah.
1: Okay, what about... Okay, last question for you before. Because we're getting hungry. We want you to demo, okay?
2: We can't even think properly anymore.
1: Correct. Okay, where is the best halo-halo for you?
0: Oh no.
1: Coming from delish.com.
0: Safe answer, syempre my lola's house.
1: Oh,
2: what does your lola do to the
0: It doesn't halo-halo. Have a lot of add-ons, a lot of beans and all that. Basic lang, corn, sago, whatever you have in the kitchen.
1: Mm-hmm. So, and of course, you know, we're asking all these questions because he's quite popular in social media as the food dude.
0: Oh,
1: and of
0: you.
1: Course, your content creator also and top honcho at Delish. Magazine, right?
0: Mm-hmm.
1: Okay, so we're gonna wait till you until Monique thinks
2: we
1: about
2: try the food?
1: Other questions.
2: No, because we're gonna have him
1: Filipino
2: cook
1: stuff.
2: Now.
1: Yeah.
2: What are you gonna be cooking later with Chal?
0: So we will have monghe. It's just a meatloaf from Rizal. Of course, this is in line with what I'm championing, which is regional Filipino.
2: Yes.
1: Food. Okay.
0: We're gonna have piaparan. We're gonna have our own version of isda con mayonesa. And we have for dessert a mamon that's tres leches.
1: Oh my gosh! All right, I'm not gonna keep you guys waiting anymore.
2: Yeah, let's take a break.
1: Okay?

0: get him cooking.
1: Yes. So coming up next, Chef Angelo Comsi cooks up delicious regional recipes. Don't go away. The Daily Dish will be right back with Chef Angelo Comsi and Chef Chaldo Rosario.
2: Celebrate fuzzy cuteness with your favorite little furballs. 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National Kitten Day. 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

I released two albums already before I became a backup singer again. Kaya lang, siguro pag hindi mo time, hindi pa talaga eh. 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Ako yung naging parang collateral damage. 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

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I'm Charles Tew. 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

0: Welcome back to The Daily Dish. Chef Angelo is here to share with us some regional recipes, the stories behind them. He will be cooking the Mindanaoan dish, fish piyaparan. Did I pronounce that right? Mm-hmm. Okay, plus something that celebrates a seasonal ingredient from our rich seas. Tabanang talangka, pansit already. I'm getting so kilig. So, Chef, what's our first dish? Okay, before we move on with that, aside from Chef Angelo, we also have Chef Pepe with us from Offbeat Restaurant as well. Hello, Chef Pepe.
1: Hello.
0: Are you ready to feed me? Not them, just me.
1: Sure.
0: Okay. Again, what are we preparing?
1: So we're making the talangka pansit. I made the talangka sauce already pre-made.
0: Okay.
1: So I seared in leeks, shrimp, and the talangka paste. And then I added coconut cream, water, and patis, vinegar, and sugar.
0: Sounds good already. Angelo, from what region is this particular dish?
2: Okay, so in Offbeat, we do regional cuisine, but we also do seasonal stuff.
0: Okay.
2: Tabanan talangka season just finished, and so we hoarded a lot of bottles of tabanan talangka from my good friend,
0: so
2: Adam.
0: So you go with actually what's in season as well.
2: Yeah.
0: Okay, that's actually sustainable, right? Oh. To be able to do that, to actually check out also what's in season. So you hoarded, and you brought some now.
2: Of course. Might as well enjoy it. So we make our own noodles also in-house. The chefs do it for us, and then, yeah.
0: Okay, so this is actually one of my personal favorites. I've tasted this one.
2: Oh.
0: Basta pag sinabing talangka, we're always in, okay? We want to also talk about, while Chef Pepe is teasing us with the scent and the smell, we also want to talk about Delish PH, because that's something quite new and fresh. Tell us about it.
2: So we're launching the magazine this Wednesday. It's a food franchise from the U.S. and the first international franchise is here in the Philippines.
0: Okay.
2: We launched the website last April, and there you'll find a lot of recipes, but also the ingredient that I think seasons the food the most, the stories behind the recipe.
0: Yeah, so, you know, way back, especially pre-pandemic, we used to have all of these beautiful magazines talking about food, and it has gone online. What do you think makes Delish PH extra, extra, aside from you?
2: Okay. We make an effort to really get to know the people behind the dishes.
0: We want
2: to find out their stories. Because I think that's what makes food a lot more flavorful.
0: Okay.
2: When you find out that, this is from something that the mom made, or something that has giving them livelihood.
0: So it's story-driven.
2: Yes.
0: Aside from the recipes and the ingredients that you'll be divulging.
2: Mm-hmm.
0: Okay, so you get to cook and listen to the story too. And speaking about cook and listen, you've just been listening, but now it's time for us to do some eating. Chef Pepe, are you done?
1: Yes, I'm done with the talangka pansit. So I'm ready to plate right now. So first off, we need our
0: shrimp. Let me help you.
1: No, it's okay.
0: Okay.
1: Thank you.
0: He does

0: not want my help. He wants me to just eat. I love that. Okay, so in Offbeat, you guys have been already on for how long?
1: We started August last year.
0: What? Almost 1 year na.
1: No, more than a year.
0: More than two years ago. Okay. Kala ko, wow. Okay. So 2 years already, 2 year old. Okay. Totoo ba ang terrible twos? No naman. Okay. But right now, people are in search for Filipino flavors. Not just the basic ones, but more in depth. And I heard you earlier on with Mo and Ferdy, and you mentioned that yun nga, you didn't have that province to go home to. And I could actually relate.
1: Oh, you too.
0: Naiingit rin ako. So the interest is always there to search for these different types of flavors. And like you, my favorite is also Iloilo, only because of the seafood, actually.
1: Okay.
0: The seafood scene that they have. Now, aside from Iloilo and the Labas Bachoy, this is going to be difficult. What is your personal favorite in your restaurant?
1: I love, I'm too sweets. I love desserts.
0: Okay.
1: My blood sugar is high, but but I don't care.
0: Okay, good answer.
1: So, I love our desserts. Later, we're going to feed you the Amamang Tres Leches.
0: Okay.
1: We also have a chocolate cake made of tableya.
0: Ah, okay.
1: So that's one of our besters also. And we have right now we have a toasted pastillas ice cream.
0: So it's really the sweets for you, aside from the other stuff. Sometimes, you know, when I go to Offbeat, I see Chef Angelo there, busy, standing up, talking and attending to guests. I don't bother him anymore because that's how good the food is. More than just thinking about him, despite his height, you really can't miss him. It's really you being focused on the food flavors. And speaking about food flavors, it is done.
2: Yes.
0: It is done already. We have it here, which means I get to grab a fork and try it. No, I still can't. Am I allowed? Later. I've been told by my producers, later. Don't touch
1: here,
0: it just yet.
1: Here, I have a fork for you.
0: Ayan
1: oh,
0: na!
1: No.
0: Okay. Of course, we have to test this. Okay? As long as you say talangka, it's a must. Okay. How did you guys choose what dish will come in the menu? Is it something like we have to represent each region? Because there's how many regions? 14 regions? Tama ba ako? Nako. Okay. So, I mean,
1: So Don and I travel a lot.
0: Okay.
1: Locally. And so whenever we get inspired with our travels, then we think of new dishes to add. Or whenever we find a new ingredient that's in season also, that inspires us to come up with dishes to add in our menu.
0: I love that it's traveling that also inspires you to create food. Okay. Ladies and gentlemen, especially to Mo and Ferdy, I am not sorry. Shakira will have her talangka bite. How do you call this again?
3: Talangka pansit.
0: Talangka pansit. A combination of best both worlds.
1: Oh no, we need water. For you.
0: I don't need water. Speechless. Bravo.
1: Thank you.
0: This is now mine. What are we making next, Chef?
3: What we're making now is the fish peparan. I'm just going to season the fish and then pan fry it.
0: Okay.
3: The sauce here is our kamote puree. And then the white stuff is our coconut nyog palapa.
0: Nyog and
3: kamote puree.
0: Kamote puree. Okay. I've had this one too. This was also good. Tell us your best seller, Chef Angelo.
1: One of our best sellers is our interpretation of chicken inasal. So we marinate it in the usual chicken and salt seasoning, and then we bread it, deep fry it, and then we put lemongrass chili crisp on top.
0: Okay, also let us know what it is with the dishes that actually people keep coming back to. Is it because of the Filipino dish siya, pero hindi siya yung usual, or is there something else? What do you think it is?
1: I think, well, there are a lot of traditional Filipino restaurants, but by the name itself, we're Offbeat. So we're not the usual. Whenever we present something new, it's not the traditional presentation. We add a lot more texture to our food. And so I think that's what interests a lot of people.
0: Speaking about texture, Chef Pepe, we are hearing sizzling here. What are we doing right now?
3: We are pan searing the fish.
0: Okay, yes. So this is pan searing, not frying.
3: Yep.
0: What's the difference? Help me. I'm into eating lang.
1: Go, Pepe.
0: Pag-searing, mas konti yung oil.
3: Yes.
0: Is that it? Okay. Now, educate me with this. Aside from fish, I also understand there's also piyaparan manok. Well, to begin with, what is piyaparan?
1: Piyaparan translates to shredded coconut. So it's again a dish from Mindanao, and it can be served with chicken or with seafood.
0: So going to the Mindanao area, I've also traveled there, and I always see that there's a lot of use of the coconut, shredded coconut, but not for sweets. Like what you're doing here, it's for the savory dishes. Is this really a typical thing that they do there in the Mindanao area? I've been to Basilan, they use a lot of this for savory dishes.
1: They use a lot of coconut actually, also with milk, for their curries, also for their spices, their condiments, they use coconut too.
0: Okay, so also pia paran is a beloved Mindanaoan dish, often served during Eid al-Fitr and Eid al-Adha and weddings in Mindanao. Is this something that you actually got to witness and see when you were traveling? That's why you brought in the dish?
1: Actually, this dish I learned in someone's household, whose name I forget.
0: Wait, that's the best. That's actually the best when you get it from the house.
1: Exactly. So it's not yet diluted by anything that's...
0: Yes. Yung mga fusions or what? It's home-cooked meals.
1: Yes.
0: So tell us the story. You went into someone's home. Pumasok ka lang, di ka na nagpaalam.
1: When I did my cookbook, also Filipino, I often got rejected because I didn't want to share the recipe. So I asked the help of friends. Can I knock on someone's door or your friend's house and ask them how they make this dish? That's how I learned a lot of dishes. Also, I went to a lot of karinderias. And then I'd ask the ates to turo mo naman sa akin to. And they'd be so generous naman to share.
0: So it's really from the ground level where you actually got most of these dishes. Aside from the pia paran, what other dishes were you able to really try? Not from restaurants, but really from friends or from homes?
1: One dish, an appetizer that we've had since the beginning of Offbeat is monghe. So it's a meatloaf from Rizal. We'd serve this whenever there are family gatherings, reunions. It's a meatloaf that has spam and cheese, and then dipped in egg white, and then fried and served with sweet and sour sauce. But we turned it around and made it breaded and served with our homemade banana ketchup.
0: We're gonna see that also here, but right now we're still cooking the fish. What type of fish is this?
3: Bakoko or sea bream.
0: I'm actually just learning right now, but sea bream is called bakoko in Filipino.
1: Yeah.
0: In Filipino, okay, perfect. You know what? I know Mo and Ferdy wishes to be here. We're gonna send you whatever scraps I'm done with eating. No, but seriously speaking, the scent palang, diba? When it comes to Filipino food, of course, we all know we've been honored with the Michelin Guide, the stars already. What's your take on that, Chef?
1: I think it did a lot of good things for us. They put the Philippines in spotlight. I'm lucky to have my restaurant be recognized by Michelin. And you can see the results. We were just young then. We were the youngest restaurant, I think, in the list. 6 months, 7 months old. And it helped a lot of people be aware that there's a restaurant in Ayala Triangle Garden called Offbeat.
0: Angelo, would it be fair to say that a lot of people kasi say, syempre, when it comes to your name, when it comes to food, dude, talagang ikaw yung gatekeeper. You're part of the gatekeepers now. That's a talk around town na parang... When you talk about food, people really listen. How did you get into this? Aside from your love for eating.
1: I've long been working in the publishing industry. I started with Yummy Magazine.
0: Yes!
1: And then I wrote about food also in newspapers. I think really doing my homework, traveling, getting to know people in the industry, that kind of helped me be credible in the industry. So.
0: Yeah, and you've done, of course, you've had 5 cookbooks already out. People love it as well. And now you have a restaurant. Isn't that like quite a full circle from talking about food to now serving food to people as well? What's next?
1: What's next? I think I need to travel more.
0: Travel more!
1: Because there are places in the South, especially in the South, that I haven't been to. So I'm looking forward to that and discovering more of Filipino food.
0: Perfect. I love it when people say travel. Okay, I'm going to go back to Chef Pepper right here. Aside from pia paran, what other fish dishes or cooking methods would you recommend to the viewers at home? Especially when it comes to regional food. Is it mostly frying ba?
1: No naman, we have a lot of soups also with fish.
0: Okay, so there's other methods that we also use regionally. Yeah. What is your personal favorite?
3: My personal favorite is kinilaw. So there's a dish here we have called mayonesa. It's actually... Yes.
0: Mayonesa.
3: So the fish is semi-cooked, but it's mixed in with garlic agua chile or garlic water.
0: Okay.
3: And then,
0: So I'm gonna have to wrap this up because even the skies are salivating already for regional food. Quickly, Chef Angelo, why don't you invite them?
1: Please visit us at Offbeat at the second floor of the shop at Ayala Triangle Garden in Makati.
0: Food tasting is up next. The Daily Dish will be right back. Here it is.
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4: 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And with a total prize pool of over 2 million pesos also paving the way, the nerve-wracking journey is well worth it. 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
3: Welcome back to The Daily Dish, and it sticks true to its name. The Daily Dish is here with all these wonderful dishes facing us. And if you're wondering why we're all scoot up together here, it's because we all want to eat. Yes. Chef Angelo, this is it. All our finished products and food from Offbeat.
4: This is it. Pansit.
3: So, aligeng pansit.
4: You know, we were watching you guys from the screen, and we were wondering, you put something white here on the aligeng pasta.
5: That's shrimp and sauce and mayo.
6: Oh my god. And I love that you use quail eggs. Why did you use to do quail eggs instead of regular eggs? Why did you choose quail eggs for that?
5: It's the dish better than a whole egg.
6: Actually, for presentation. This is the meatloaf. Ah, what? Okay, let's try it. This is the Filipino meatloaf.
7: So that's what we call monghe.
6: The monghe.
3: Go for it.
6: So what's in this again?
7: So ground meat, and then there's spam.
3: Oh, my favorite.
7: And cheese.
3: Did you just give your secret ingredient away?
7: Oh yeah. Okay. Everyone should cook it.
3: Oh,
7: it's breaded, and we
3: God.
7: Have sabab banana ketchup on top.
6: Stop it right now.
4: Saguli. Kanyaman.
3: Kanyaman. Kanyaman. This is what I also want to talk about, because we were talking about home cooking, families, Filipino dishes.

0: garlic. And just then it's tossed in the calamansi vinaigrette.
1: But oh your God. Version is actually filleted na.
0: Yes.
1: The fish. Okay. Makes it easier. Okay.
0: So that's our version of
1: look at
0: kinilaw.
1: Us just eating.
2: This is so
1: eating
2: good.
1: In front of you.
3: This is our
0: I'm used to it. I like watching people eat our food.
2: And this is delicious. Absolutely insane. But chef, I wanted to know, how important is it to preserve the traditional way of cooking but yet still innovating? Can the two coexist?
0: Definitely,
2: or
0: but
2: it's one or the other.
0: Innovation shouldn't come at an expense of tradition.
3: Yes.
0: I think chef should study traditional food and then work around it to come up with something innovative. They shouldn't lose the essence of our Filipino cuisine.
3: I agree. I absolutely agree. Mm. But when, of course, when tradition, when you can't get, like, for example, you said you hoarded the taba ng tarangka. Now,
2: I need to
3: people are gonna run to the grocery stores, they're gonna say, nako, wala na tayo mabibili.
2: It's like COVID when they hoarded toilet paper. Si Chef Angelo hoarded all the taba ng talangkas in the Philippines.
3: Don't worry, Monique, we will find some and I will bring it over to your house.
0: Go to Off B to have taba ng talangkas.
2: Do you sell it?
3: You have the bottles since you hoarded.
2: Both of us.
0: Since we're friends now.
2: Okay, wait, I don't know. I want to know what this is in front of me.
1: This is what we cooked earlier on. Let's say it.
0: Yes. Fish pia para.
1: This is the pia para.
3: From Tawi-Tawi and Hula.
1: Oh. You know, when we say Filipino food, a lot of people can still get a little confused because we have how many islands, we have mm-hmm. so many regions, mm-hmm. and the representation usually goes to adobo and pancit, mm-hmm. rightfully so, no problem
2: actually,
1: with that.
2: Most of the time, they have different, depending on which region, they have different recipes for sinigang, adobo, it changes.
1: True, adobong puti, so on and so forth.
2: Adobong gata.
1: But we tend to forget also that there are other regions and other foods, especially in the Mindanao part, right? Which resembles to more, how would you say it? How would their food be? How
0: their
1: would you describe
0: food
1: it?
0: Is kind of similar to neighboring countries, Indonesia, Malaysia. So they have satay, they have curries.
1: So they use more of that. And somehow, I don't know if people know this, it's more colorful.
0: They're not minding us anymore.
1: Yeah, sorry. This is very typical here at Daily
2: you
1: Dish.
2: You lost us.
1: They'll just feed each other and then really intensely bite into everything.
3: Wow.
0: But see? I do hope that they teach Filipino food in schools.
3: Young
1: that's actually a good plight.
0: Yeah.
2: Oh my gosh.
1: Because I remember there used to be home economics hele class for us.
4: Diba?
1: And they would teach cooking, but it wasn't Filipino dishes.
0: That's why. It's time that we learn about our food.
1: Okay. I also know that pag Mindanao area, the food tends to be more colorful. Even their rice, they color it with turmeric or butterfly pea. Mm-hmm. So is that something that you've adapted also in some of your menu? That's why it's so colorful like this,
2: this
1: one.
2: This is so delicious.
0: A lot of people say that Filipino food is not colorful. It's brown, it's bland. That's why we tend to make it more colorful in our plates.
3: Yes. Okay. Sorry, our director's complaining because she said we have three anchors, so only
2: Chal. Sorry, there's only Chal.
3: Because this dish, the
2: now
3: fish.
2: I eat. This is one of my favorite dishes now.
1: This is,
3: folks, no
1: this
3: joke.
1: Is crazy.
3: It is excellent.
1: This is what I always order at Offbeat. Just and so you guys know, here's your cheat sheet right now.
2: And it's beautiful. The texture is amazing with the oil. You got the heaviness and the creaminess from this. And I don't
0: Thank
2: know what
0: you.
2: Crunchy thing you put on top. It's amazing.
0: So I hope people know that there's a lot more to Filipino food apart from pork and chicken, which we all love.
2: Yes.
0: We should enjoy
3: our
0: fish.
3: Angelo, this could be easily one of the top dishes. That we've tasted on the show.
0: Thank you.
3: I've got to say.
2: This one, everything actually, honestly. But
3: yes.
2: This fish.
3: And this one's excellent.
2: This is delicious.
3: I like your version of is the con mayonesa.
2: Yes.
3: Because it's giving me a little bit of the ceviche or the kilauea vibe.
2: Yeah. Is this cottage cheese on top?
0: Mayonnaise.
2: Mayonnaise, but it looks
3: please
2: good.
3: Try it.
2: I did dessert. It, and it's so good.
4: Yeah.
1: Chef Angelo, you've been in all spaces.
2: It's so delicious.
1: Right now, you have Delish PH. You also have your own restaurant, your cookbooks, and of course, online. Being online, your presence there, right? People listen to you. What is it that you are actually, quote-unquote, fighting for when it comes to Filipino food?
0: Ooh. A lot of Filipinos are, I think, guilty. They think that Filipino food is what I mentioned earlier, brown, bland, nothing exciting. If you just go around outside Manila, go to Visayas, Mindanao, you'll realize that our food is actually very diverse, very versatile, very colorful. And so they just need to go out and learn more about
1: sweetly our own food. Sweetly said, and speaking about sweetly said, look at these two. eating the sweets already. There's, what is this one? What is this one?
0: Mamontres.

0: Mga mantras such as,
1: with cornflakes on top.
2: Do you know why?
1: And patis caramel. There's patis caramel.
2: There's patis
0: caramel. Or like this. It's towards the end. It hits you. Chef, apart from the apart from the kakanin and all the things you mentioned for desserts, what are other desserts that should be put on the spotlight when it comes to Filipino dishes?
1: Our rice cakes.
0: Rice
1: That's
0: cakes?
1: Very unique. Ah.
2: Yours very your favorite, cakes. The sapin.
1: The biko,
0: even no one apart from those.
1: The bibingka. Mm.
2: Yeah, you need
0: puto
2: to
0: bongbong's my fave.
2: Puto bongbong's, yeah, it's no longer seasonal. You can have puto bongbong all year round now. But what's the kind? What's the best biko that you found regionally?
0: Ooh.
1: Para, they come in different names lang, but practically the same recipe. Mm. So wherever you go in the Philippines, the biko is practically the same.
2: Okay.
1: Cooked in coconut,
0: nice.
1: Topped with latte.
2: Yes. Well, thank you so much for educating us and
0: feeding
2: us.
0: Our families are so happy. But before we let you go, Chef, I want to ask, what is your wish for Filipino cuisine in the next 10 years?
1: That people would be more educated about it and would be more proud to present it to the rest of the world.
0: And you make us proud,
3: thank
0: guys.
3: Thank you so much.
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2: A lot of spilled tea.
0: With zero filter and a lot of food. I'm Monique Tuzon Basi. 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
2: And I'm Ferdy Salvador, always on top of the news and stories that matter most. 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
4: And as always, I'm Charlotte Chalamat for making us your lunchtime companion with our lunch for today from Angelo Comte, of course. That's The Daily Dish.

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As the impeachment trial of Vice President Sara Duterte unfolds, every testimony, every motion, and every decision carries consequences beyond the halls of power. 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VP Sara on trial, a BNC impeachment coverage.

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1: Isang taon na pala yun, pero naghihintay pa rin kami ng makukulong pa. 85 pesos na daily minimum wage hike. Kakainin lang ito ng VAT. Sa nangyaring school shooting sa Tacloban, how do we make sure that this doesn't happen again? Do you agree? We are already in the upper middle income status.
2: Yung status na yan ay nilikhala ng World Bank.
0: Memo with Corina Sanchez Rojas. Monday to Friday, 7:30 a.m. on BNC.

0: Good afternoon. It's Friday, July 10. I'm Mai Rodriguez for your midday report. We'll be giving you the stories shaping the nation at this hour. In the headlines, amid continuing dispute on the South China Sea, the Foreign Affairs Department calls the 2016 arbitral ruling the ultimate guarantor of peace. Meralco announces higher power rates in July, while fuel prices are expected to go up by as much as 4 pesos next week. The U.S. and Iran continue to exchange military strikes, with Iran claiming 14 dead in the past 2 days. And filmmakers, artists, and movie lovers gather for the inaugural Arte Film Festival. The Philippines is commemorating the 10th anniversary of the 2016 South China Sea arbitral ruling. The Department of Foreign Affairs called the ruling the ultimate guarantor of peace on the disputed territory. This comes as the issue is again in the spotlight after Chinese scholars claim that the northernmost island of Batanes belongs to China by way of Taiwan. Let's go to Ivy Reyes reporting live from Conrad, Manila. Ivy.
1: Yes, Mai, the commemorative conference and diplomatic reception on the 10th anniversary of the South China Sea Arbitral Award opened this morning with quite a strong message from the Department of Foreign Affairs and the Office of the Solicitor General, and said that right is greater than might and that this arbitral award goes beyond any political season, as the role or obligation to protect our sovereignty is a standing obligation of the state, and that it is not a mere choice any administration can just choose to fulfill or not. Secretary Lazaro said the rule of law and the binding 2016 award of the Philippines is the ultimate guarantor of peace, calling it a gift not only the parties of the Philippines and China can subscribe to, but the whole world. It is not just an administrative policy, Lazaro said. It is an unshakable testament that the nine-dash-line claim of China is, quote, fictional. Solicitor General Darlene Berberabe, on the other hand, strongly said this arbitral award, although widely and consistently contested by China, endures because the Philippines has always lived by it. Clarity is central to the importance of the 2016 ruling, as livelihood of Filipino fisher folk is at stake. As the state is a continuing client for the OSG, Berberabe turns to the 1987 Constitution and reminded the audience that it is our loss, or our loss have long written our duty, to protect national patrimony. The Soljan stressed administrations change, but the award is a standing obligation that goes beyond political seasons. Berberabe also underscored how the Philippines has strongly enforced the award since 2022, the same year the Marcos administration started. It is also this admin's long-standing argument against the past administration of Duterte that the Marcos government does not waver against China's insistent claims, unlike the Duterte family, which Malacanang claims to be pro-China. Mai, Soljan Berberabe ends her speech by saying that an award is paper until a republic chooses to live by it. And for 10 years now, since 2016, the OSG says this protection is for the many generations of Filipinos to come. And Mai, the Japanese government signified their strong support for the Philippines in its continuing

0: legal battle against China just a month after Japan and the Philippines dealed a delimitation or maritime delimitation agreement, which has been strongly opposed by the Chinese government. And later this evening, President Marcos will grace the event at 6 p.m. tonight. But right now, what we know of his pronouncements is that PBBM strongly backs this 2016 arbitral award and even called the Chinese government unhelpful when they barred Defense Chief Guibo Teodoro from entering their territory. Mai.
1: Ivy, did Secretary Lazaro say something about the hot topic today, the island of Batanes that Chinese scholars are claiming belongs to China?
0: Mm-hmm. Yes, Mai. Well, initially, she didn't want to talk about it. But yesterday, the DFA released a statement and called the Chinese scholars' claim over Batanes Island as the term is flights of fancy or in layman imaginative thoughts. And today, Secretary Lazaro said the Philippines only, and I quote, only listens to governments. They're scholars, but they only listen to governments. That is the Secretary of Foreign Affairs' message for or to the Chinese scholars. Mai.
1: Thank you, Ivy Reyes, joining us live from Conrad, Manila. Pushback from the Defense Department and the AFP on claims by Chinese scholars that Batanes belongs to China. The country's defense chief now says additional patrols will be deployed across disputed areas surrounding our maritime domains. Joash Malimban joins us for the details. Joash, go ahead.
2: Mai, there must be a stronger pushback against emerging Chinese narratives claiming that the Philippines' northernmost province of Batanes belongs to China by virtue of Taiwan. That was the message of Defense Secretary Gilberto Guibo Teodoro Jr. on the sidelines of the Strat-Based Institute's high-level conference marking the 10th anniversary of the Philippines' landmark West Philippine Sea arbitral victory. According to Teodoro, it is a serious concern that some people have come to believe such claims, describing it as a systemic dysfunction that must be countered. The defense chief dismissed the narrative as baseless, illegal, and in his words, an absurd joke. He also announced that additional patrols will be deployed across disputed areas surrounding the country's maritime domains. The Armed Forces of the Philippines also strongly rejected the claims made by the Chinese scholars. AFP spokesperson for the West Philippine Sea, retired Rear Admiral Roy Vincent Trinidad, said that the military rejects what it described as a baseless assertion emerging from a state-sponsored symposium designed to manufacture false historical and legal narratives. The AFP added that it will not allow these attempts at foreign influence to go unchallenged. Meanwhile, Batanes Lone District Representative Siriaco Jun Gato Jr. stressed that Batanes loyalty remains with the Republic of the Philippines, saying that any challenge to its status is an affront to the identity of the Ibatan people and will not be tolerated. Mai.
1: Josh, what reason do experts see as to why a state-sponsored Chinese symposium would publicly release such findings?
2: Mai, according to various geopolitical experts who spoke here today, aside from propagating pro-China narratives, they view it as a possible pushback of China after the Philippines and Japan agreed to have delimitation talks aimed to clarify the maritime boundaries in the waters east of Taiwan, where the 200 nautical mile zones of both nations naturally overlap. The initiation of this maritime talks is drawing strong opposition from China, which claims sovereign rights over the adjacent waters and has accused Tokyo and Manila of violating the UN Convention of Law of the Sea, or UNCLOS, by bypassing Beijing. Mai.
1: Thank you, Joash Malimban, reporting. Now an update on Typhoon Indai, which is expected to pass closest to extreme northern Luzon between tonight and tomorrow morning. Not much rain in Cagayan, but the enhanced Habagat and the periphery of the typhoon are still bringing strong to gale force gusts, affecting fishermen in the province. Chad Gachalian reports from Cagayan, which is still under signal number 2.
3: In San Vicente Pier, boats docked by fishermen are lining up while they await the waters to be calm. After 3 days of inclement weather, the fisherfolk are the most affected by the strong winds and rough waves brought by Typhoon Indai in Santa Ana, Cagayan. Due to the rough seas, a no-sail advisory has been issued to the residents. Christian Toniego, a fisherman in Barangay San Vicente, is relying on his little savings to feed his family now that he can sail. He said he also refuses to sail for his safety.
4: Mahihirapan kami, sir. Kailangan, hindi namin pan yung kita namin araw-araw kasi gawa ng bagyo, sir. 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

0: and he didn't see his name.
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2: Saan po kayo next step?
1: Nung January nung nakaraan taon, sir.
0: He said he would still wait outside the barangay hall later to try asking if he could still be included. As for the students, Mayor Nelson Robinion announced earlier that classes are suspended from kindergarten to junior high school, both private and public in Santa Ana, Cagayan. Students will be on modular learning modality in the meantime. There were little to no rains this morning, but gusts were incredibly strong, shaking the trees throughout the whole day. Santa Ana, Cagayan is still under signal number 2. According to Pag-asa Weather Bulletin, 11 a.m. today. Today, it's expected that Typhoon Inday will be near us to the landmass. Chad Gatchalian, Bilyonaryo News Channel.
3: We're not out of the woods yet. The Metro Manila Police says it is ready to respond to any possible impact of Typhoon Inday and is closely monitoring flood-prone communities. Remus Macasero is on the line for the latest. Remus, go ahead.
4: My NCRPO Regional Director, Police Major General Anthony Aberin, directed all district and city police offices to intensify their coordination with local government units across Metro Manila. The National Capital Region Police Office implemented full disaster readiness in response to the threat of Typhoon Inday. Police forces are demonstrating their preparedness through disaster response protocols and real-time manpower assessments. Police units inspected rescue equipments and mobility assets to guarantee a rapid response in case of flooding. Specialized response units are on maximum standby for potential search and rescue and evacuation operations. Authorities are closely monitoring flood-prone communities, evacuation centers, and major transport hubs. NCRPO Regional Director Aberin assured the public that police forces and contingency plans are in place to provide immediate assistance to residents. The NCRPO is also urging citizens to remain vigilant, monitor official weather advisories, and prepare emergency supplies. The police force will continuously monitor the situation to safeguard every community from the threat of Typhoon Inday. Mai?
3: Remus, may binahabang mga lugar dito sa Metro Manila kasi pabugso-bugso din ang ulan, di ba?
4: Yes, Mai. Ngayon, nakaantabay pa tayo sa mga detalye na ibibigay ng NCRPO. Pero so far, purely preemptive preparations pa lang at direct communication sa mga LGUs. Monitoring sa mga flood-prone communities, evacuation centers at major transport hubs. At ayon nga sa kanila, para daw makapag-deploy agad ng tulong once maramdaman na ang epekto ng Typhoon Inday.
3: Okay, maraming salamat. Bye. Remus Macasero. Storm signals remain hoisted in parts of Luzon as Typhoon Inday continues to enhance the habagat and bring bouts of heavy rains to most of Luzon and Western Visayas. Let's get Pag-asa's Benison Estareja, BNC resident meteorologist, for the latest on the typhoon. Benison, nasaan na ang bagyo?
5: Miss Mari, as of 10 in the morning, ay pinamataan ang sentro ni Typhoon Inday, 570 kilometers east of Itbayat, Batanes. Meron po itong taglay na hangin na 140 kilometers per hour near the center, so patuloy yung paghina nito at may gustiness hanggang 170 kilometers per hour. At its current movement na northwest for the 20 kph, posible po na lumabas ito ng ating FAR bukas ng umaga or tanghali at patungo po dito sa may eastern China. So within the next or in less than 24 hours, we're seeing po na ito ay mananatili pa rin dito sa may North Philippine Sea at magdadala pa rin po ng mga gusty conditions lalo na dito sa may signals number 2 and number 1.
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1: Benison, after Inday, may namumuo bang bagyo doon sa Western Pacific o LPA?
0: So far po yung namamataan natin mga cloud clusters, and nandiyan pa rin yung potential po na may mabuo dyan na bagyo, no? Within the next few days. But based on our latest assessment, possible po by next week is may pumasok na low pressure area sa ating PAR, pero maliit pa rin yung chance na ito magla-landfall. So doon pa rin sa may karagatan natin.
1: Alright, maraming salamat Benison Estareja, BNC resident meteorologist. In other news, the Labor Department is expected to resolve soon the issue on former Ateneo coach Tab Baldwin's employment status following the drowning deaths of two student athletes in Aurora. Andrea Salve is on the phone for the details. Andrea.
2: My attorney Jose Feliciano III, who appeared as a witness during the second Dole hearing into former Ateneo men's basketball coach Tab Baldwin's employment status, maintained that he was not required to secure an alien employment permit, arguing that his status as a permanent resident alien exempted him from the requirement. Feliciano said he assisted Baldwin in obtaining a quota immigrant visa and an alien certificate of registration, or ACR, in 2015. He explained that they did not apply for an AEP because they believed Baldwin's permanent resident status qualified him for exemption. Acting Labor Secretary Francis Tolentino, however, cited Article 40 of the Labor Code, saying that all foreign nationals seeking employment in the Philippines, whether residents or non-residents, are required to secure an AEP from the DOLE before they can work. During an earlier clarificatory hearing, Baldwin admitted that he had not secured an AEP while working as a coach since 2013. He also disclosed that he received a partially completed AEP application form around 2015, but his legal counsel advised him that his permanent resident status made him exempt from the requirement. Meanwhile, Labor Undersecretary Benjo Mosquera pointed out that beginning January 2025, foreign nationals claiming exemption from the AEP requirement must first secure a certification of exemption, or COE. Mosquera noted that Baldwin has not applied for or obtained a COE since the requirement took effect. Baldwin's counsel, however, maintained that when this permanent resident visa was granted in 2015, there was no requirement to secure a certification of exemption. Both Ateneo and Baldwin are expected to submit their memoranda within the next 7 days, and after that, the case will be submitted for resolution. DOLE aims to issue a decision before the end of July. Mai.
1: Andrea, what's Ateneo's stand on the matter?
2: My Ateneo had also told the special panel that Baldwin didn't have an employer-employee relationship with the university, stressing that he was only a consultant and they had no control over the means and methods by which the former coach executes his duties and obligations. My.
1: Thank you. Andrea Salve reporting. Coming up next, Meralco announces higher power rates in July. The details after the break. Stay tuned to Midday Report.

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1: Hi everyone, I'm Asher Ayeras, 21 years old from the Ateneo de Manila University, taking BS Legal Management. I want to challenge myself to see if may talas pa ba ako o kinakalawag na. I think we can get through this dog show style, ganon. I know it's a competition, but for me, it's really just a celebration of the intellect of the youth today. So, yeah, I'm excited for this challenge. Ilalaban natin ang bandila ng Ateneo. Ilalabas natin ang magis within us. Kaya, ano pang hinihintay nyo? One big fight tayo, mga Ateneans.
2: Sa bawat issue may anggulo at ang balita ay agenda.
3: Panahon na nga ba para limitahan ang oras ng mga bata sa social media? Kailangan na rin ba ng total ban sa video games?
4: Lalo na po itong si CICL alias na ay heavily influenced po ng online content.
2: Bumuhos ang paghihinagpis sa libing ng Ateneo student-athlete na si Rene Paterbonia.

0: You're back on Midday Report. The Senate is still weighing whether it can and should take action to allow detained Senators Jinggoy Estrada and Rodante Marcoleta to attend the impeachment trial of Vice President Sara Duterte. Hannah T. joins us on the line with the details. Hannah, go ahead.
1: Yes, Mike, for now, the possibility of allowing detained senators to participate in the impeachment trial of Vice President Sara Duterte is the least of the senator judge's concerns. That's according to Senate Impeachment Court spokesperson Attorney Reggie Tongol, who said the senators are currently preoccupied with preparing for the upcoming trial dates, with lawyer senators continuing their legal review, while those who are not lawyers are undergoing what he said as a crash course on impeachment proceedings. Tongol said the Senate also remains undecided on whether it should formally ask the Sandigan Bayan to allow detained senators to attend the trial, adding there's still no consensus on whether such a request has legal basis or should be made through a letter, a resolution, or another official act of the Senate. He also pointed out that if such a move is ever pursued, it may have to be taken by the Senate acting as a legislative body, not by the Senate Impeachment Court, consistent with an earlier ruling of Presiding Officer Cheese Escudero. This comes after the Sandigan Bayan denied Senator Jinggoy Estrada's request to attend the impeachment trial of VP Sara, saying the proceedings do not qualify as an emergency that would justify temporary leave from detention. Earlier, my Senator Alan Peter Cayetano also urged the impeachment court to communicate with the Sandigan Bayan to allow both Estrada and Senator Rodante Marcoleta to participate. He argued that their presence would help ensure a fair trial, especially after the court ruled that 16 votes are needed for conviction. Currently, my only 21 out of 24 senators are able to attend the trial. My.
0: Hannah, so we can expect next week that they won't be discussing the attendance of Senator Jinggoy and Senator Marcoleta?
1: My, according to Senator Ping Lacson, they may still have to discuss their final action. And Tongol added that if the Senate decides to take action, it may have to do so as a legislative body during a plenary session, since iba na raw itong tasks or duties ng Senate Impeachment Court, and it may not be the proper body to act on the matter. My.
0: Thank you, Hannah T. reporting. Retired Supreme Court Associate Justice Adolfo Ascuna says the prosecution was able to establish criminal intent behind Vice President Sara Duterte's alleged grave threats. On BNC's On Point, Ascuna pointed to the NBI agent's testimony when asked by Senator Alan Peter Cayetano about the basis for determining the seriousness of VP Sara's threats against the first couple and former Speaker Martin Romualdez. The agent, John Mark Calilong, said the key consideration was the capability of the person making the threat to act on it. Meanwhile, Justice Ascuna took issue with Senate President Win Gatchalian remaining at the rostrum even after Senator Francis Cheese Escudero had taken over as the trial's presiding officer.
2: I think it shows that there is indecisiveness on the part of the Senate President in staying halfway between delegating the chair to another and yet at the same time appearing to be in control. So that is not something to me that looks good. It's okay for one designated to preside as long as normally the way it should be done. The Senate President opens it and then he says, "I ask Senator so-and-so to chair this meeting." And then he yields. And then he's the one who closes it. So that, because he is the one really who is the normal presiding officer. Doesn't have to sit beside him, but he should be the one to open and to close. But that is parliamentary practice and it's not compulsory.
0: The PNP Health Service admits a lapse in health protocols after Vice President Sara Duterte and Senator Robin Padilla visited Senator Rodante Marcoleta at the PNP General Hospital. Joan Manalo is on the phone from the Sandigan Bayan. For more, Joan, go ahead.
1: Mike, the PNP Health Service maintains that the PNP CIDG is responsible for monitoring and authorizing visits to Senator Rodante Marcoleta, who remains confined at the PNP General Hospital. In a brief interview following today's hearing before the Sandigan Bayan 3rd Division, PNP Health Service Director Police Brigadier General Portia Manalat said the visits of Vice President Sara Duterte and Senator Robin Padilla were coordinated through the PNP CIDG. During the hearing, the court questioned why Padilla and VP Sara were allowed to visit Marcoleta despite the hospital's recommendation that he remain in isolation due to mild pneumonia. Manalat apologized to the court for the lapse and told the reporters that they failed to inform the visitors that face masks were required given Marcoleta's medical condition. She also said that both Padilla and VP Sara were not wearing masks during their visit, but clarified that only the vice president was allowed to enter Marcoleta's hospital room. Following the court's hearing on Marcoleta's condition, Manalat said the PNP Health Service will coordinate more closely with the PNP CIDG to prevent similar lapses and will take into consideration the issues raised by the court. She also emphasized that the PNP Health Service is prepared to implement whatever orders the court may issue regarding Marcoleta's confinement. Meanwhile, Police Lieutenant Colonel Ben Ali Bayani, Chief of the Internal Medicine Department of the PNP General Hospital, also assured the Sandigan Bayan 3rd Division, which is handling Marcoleta's plunder case, that she will coordinate with the PNP CIDG to the senator, citing the need to strictly maintain his isolation. And that's the latest from the Sandigan Bayan. Back to you, Mai.
0: Thank you, Joan Manalo, reporting from the Sandigan Bayan. The House prosecution counters Vice President Sara Duterte's statements that the Marcos administration is politicizing the impeachment trial. Kumuha tayo ng detalye kay Isaiah Mirafuentes mula sa Batasang Pambansa. 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
1: Maraming salamat, Isaiah Mirafuentes ng Abante, live mula sa Batasang Pambansa. Many lawyers are calling for a review of the plunder law amid recent discussions on alleged undeclared campaign contributions involving public officials. On BNC's Abogado, Attorney Adonis Gabriel and Dean Jord Valenton stressed the need to balance accountability with the constitutional rights of the accused, noting that charges must be supported by strong evidence and the gaps in the law should be addressed.
2: The crime of plunder must be reviewed. So the Congress must take time in order to make the crime relevant to our current situation. And secondly, while it is within the interest of the state to punish the grave offense of plunder, the government should take into consideration the constitutional rights of the affected persons. Yes, they may look guilty, but that does not mean that they should be persecuted, that they should be charged of this offense if the evidence is weak.
3: We all want accountability. We all want we want to uphold the principle that public office is a public trust. Filing criminal cases is one of the tools. The thing, however, is that the accused has rights under the Constitution. First of the rights is presumption of innocence, which has to be proved, and that which can only be overcome by proof beyond reasonable doubt. Each of the elements would have to be proved that way. The problem we have is that we have this plunder law that may have certain gaps. And we do hope that this will be a momentous situation in our legal atmosphere so that it can be clarified.
1: An estimated 390,000 undocumented Filipinos in the United States are at risk of deportation. On BNC's The Spokes, New York immigration expert Nicolas Caracel, however, notes the U.S. government has prioritization policies and cannot deport every undocumented immigrant at once. There's an estimated 4.1 million Filipinos currently living in the United States. Meanwhile, Caracel said those applying for tourist visa extensions may be subject to checks, including their social media activity.
4: Pag nag-apply ka ng extension, what the government is interested in is, number one, wala kang mga post-post nga anti-American. Okay. Second, that you have the financial ability to support yourself during the extension. And third is, meron ka pa rin mga documents that you are still maintaining foreign address.
5: Okay.
4: So, hindi advisable na dahil nasa US ka na, pang-cancel mo na yung bank account mo. And so, you still have to maintain that.
1: Electricity bills are going up again this July, adding pressure to consumers already facing high power costs. Meralco says higher generation charges, fuel prices, and the Malampaya shutdown pushed rates higher. Che Sulit is on the line for this. Che, how much is the rate hike?
6: My Meralco customers will see higher electricity bills this July. The power distributor announced an upward adjustment of 34.28 centavos per kilowatt hour, bringing the overall rate for a typical household to 14 pesos and 83 centavos per kilowatt hour. For households consuming 200 kilowatt hours, this means an increase of around 69 pesos in the total monthly bill. Meralco says the biggest driver was the increase in generation charges, which rose by 18 centavos per kilowatt hour. This was largely due to higher fuel prices and the scheduled maintenance shutdown of the Malampaya natural gas facility starting June 15. Because of the shutdown, some natural gas plants had to use more expensive liquefied natural gas, or LNG. Spot market prices also added pressure. Data from the Independent Electricity Market Operator of the Philippines showed the system-wide average West M prices climbed by 22.7% to 9 pesos and 56 centavos per kilowatt hour for the June billing period. That is up from 7 pesos and 79 centavos per kilowatt hour in the previous billing period. IMOP attributed the increase to localized tight supply conditions and reserve deficiencies. The increase came even as average demand eased by 1.9% to approximately 15,500 megawatts. The latest

0: rate hike comes as electricity inflation hit 12% in June, the highest in close to 3 years, based on data from the Philippine Statistics Authority. Meralco adds taxes and other charges also went up, partly because LNG is subject to value-added tax, unlike Malampaya gas, which is VAT-exempt. The company adds its distribution charge has not moved since August 2022. Back to you, Mai.
1: Thank you, Chess Sulit, reporting. Motorists may see mixed fuel price movements next week. Based on initial estimates from global oil prices and foreign exchange averages, diesel prices may go up by around 2 to 4 pesos per liter, while gasoline prices may either slightly go down or rise by as much as 1 peso per liter. Oil prices were supported by tighter supply conditions, strong demand for diesel, and concerns over possible disruptions to Russian fuel exports. Up next, a river in France dries up due to the extreme heat wave. That and more news around the world, plus the latest in sports after the break. Stay tuned here on Midday Report.

0: The United States and Iran continued exchanging military strikes as shipping through the Strait of Hormuz dropped sharply. The U.S. claimed it hit 90 military targets. Iran said 14 people were killed and 78 were injured in the past 2 days. Iran launched missile and drone attacks on U.S.-related targets in Kuwait, Bahrain, Jordan, Qatar, and Iraq in retaliation. The growing conflict has damaged infrastructure, disrupted regional shipping, and raised tensions across the Middle East. The former roommate of Tyler Robinson testified that he said he regretted killing conservative activist Charlie Kirk. Prosecutors played a recorded interview as they asked a Utah judge to allow the case to go to trial. Robinson is charged with aggravated murder in the September 2025 shooting of Kirk at Utah Valley University. Text messages presented in court allegedly show Robinson admitted to the shooting.
1: And did he talk about what he had done?
2: Didn't go into detail. I just asked him in person if what he said was true the night before, and he said it was. I started crying a little bit and said he wishes he hadn't done it. And then kept going around and just doing stuff, I think, to keep himself busy or distracted or something.
0: Prosecutors are seeking the death penalty while the defense continues to challenge the evidence. A jury in Chula Vista, California, has found Filipino Larry Millet guilty of first-degree murder in the 2021 disappearance of his Filipino wife, Maya. Jurors reached the verdict after about 6 hours of deliberations. Although Maya's body has never been found, prosecutors spent nearly 8 weeks building their case using circumstantial and digital evidence. They argued that the suspect killed the mother of their 3 children after she told him she wanted a divorce. The defense countered there was no physical evidence proving Maya was murdered. The suspect has remained in custody since his arrest in October. A sentencing date has not yet been announced. France is facing an extreme heat wave with temperatures expected to reach 41 degrees Celsius. Aerial footage shows parts of the Loire River reduced to a trickle of sandbanks as hot, dry weather persists. Authorities have placed 9 areas under the highest heat alert, while most of the country remains under warning. The alert comes after wildfires forced about 10,000 people to leave their homes in southern France earlier this week. France supporters celebrate the country's 2-0 victory over Morocco to reach the semifinals of the FIFA World Cup. Kylian Mbappe scored in the 60th minute, while Ousmane Dembélé added another goal 6 minutes later. Morocco failed to score for the first time in the tournament and was eliminated. France also beat Morocco in the 2022 World Cup semifinals by the same 2-0 score. France will face the winner of the Spain-Belgium quarterfinal in the semis. The Philippine Olympic Committee has appointed Ricky Lim as chef de mission for the 2026 Asian Games in Japan. Lim replaces Al Panlilio, who resigned due to his business commitments. Lim previously served for 2025 Asian Winter Games in China. The appointment was announced during the POC General Assembly in Pasay City. Around 430 Filipino athletes, led by Olympic champion Carlos Yulo, will compete at the Asian Games from September 19 to October 4. The Clark International Festival of Speed is returning with bigger races and a broader vision to grow motorsports in the Philippines, both on the track and behind the camera. Anton Rojas has the story.
3: The Clark International Festival of Speed is expanding beyond the racetrack as organizers look to develop the next generation of Filipino motorsports talent. in an exclusive guesting on BNC's The Scorecard. Clark International Festival of Speed Organizing Director Michael Sun Lim said this year's festival will feature bigger races, more international participation, and a stronger focus on growing the local motorsports industry. One of the highlights is Trackside Frames of Speed, a motorsports photography program that will give students, hobbyists, photographers, and content creators rare access to the racetrack while learning from professionals.
4: The long-term vision for CFOS is basically we would like to grow the motorsports industry. So when we say the industry, it's not just the racing, but the whole other industries around it. Starting last year, actually, we started a campaign. No, so it's a motorsports photography experience.
5: Oh, okay.
4: So we call this now the Frames of Speed. So the idea behind is actually to bring in more enthusiasts, no, in the photography, and ipasok natin sa motorsports kasi it's a unique experience, no? Hindi basta-basta nakakapag-shoot inside the race.
3: Lim said the festival also continues to attract international interest, with Japanese riders set to join this year's two-wheel competition before a larger international field is expected in the future. He said the event was created to promote motorsports tourism while helping create opportunities both on and off the track.
4: Would like to invite them. The Trackside Frames of Speed is happening this August 2 and August 23. This year, it's even bigger. We're partnering with Sony Philippines. Mm. We have Matthew Romualdez, a renowned international motorsports photographer. No, so he would conduct a workshop first. Then they will do a touch and try. So what is the touch and try? No, so Sony will be letting the people or the participants use their cameras to try and learn how to use it, no, in the racetrack.
3: Trackside Frames of Speed will be held on August 2 for the two-wheel race weekend and August 23 for the four-wheel race weekend at Clark International Speedway. Anton Rojas, Bilyonario News Channel.
0: The PBA begins its

season. The PBA governor's COP tips off today with a renewed commitment to raising the standard of officiating while delivering another highly competitive conference. The conference will begin with 21 referees, along with two rookie officials currently undergoing tryouts. According to PBA technical group head Joey Guanyo, the league will implement several FIBA rules, including the use of the possession arrow and updated classifications for unsportsmanlike and disqualification fouls. Transition take fouls, advantage fouls, and deliberate fouls will now be treated as unsportsmanlike fouls, resulting in two free throws and possession. The PBA has also removed its previous rule that placed teams in the penalty on the third team foul during the final 2 minutes of regulation, bringing the league closer to FIBA standards. However, several signature PBA rules will remain in place, including 12-minute quarters, the 4-point shot, 6 personal fouls before disqualification, and the 2-coaches challenge system. While the league embraces international standards, it also opens with plenty of compelling storylines on the court. 10 teams will be looking to end the dominance of the league's Big Three, TNT, San Miguel Beer, and Barangay Ginebra, which have combined to win or finish runner-up in each of the last 5 conferences. The tournament also marks the coaching debut of PBA legend Jimmy Alapag, who returns to the league after 6 years with the NBA Sacramento Kings to lead NLEX. Another player drawing attention is John Amores, who is set for his return to professional basketball after receiving clearance from the Games and Amusements Board following the settlement of legal issues stemming from a 2024 shooting incident. The Governor's Cup opens with a doubleheader at Inares Center in Antipolo, featuring Terra Firma against Titan Ultra, followed by NLEX taking on guest team Macau. With tighter officiating, updated rules, and no shortage of fresh storylines, the stage is set for another exciting chapter in the PBA Governor's Cup. Sheila Salaysay, Billionaire News Channel.

0: The love story of K-pop star IU and South Korean actor Lee Jong-suk has come to an end. Their agencies confirmed that the two have parted ways after 4 years together. The couple first went public with their relationship in 2022. IU recently starred in Perfect Crown and When Life Gives You Tangerines, while Lee Jong-suk is known for his roles in Romance is a Bonus Book and While You Were Sleeping. Filipino stories took center stage in California's Tri-Valley as filmmakers, artists, and movie lovers gathered for the inaugural Arte Film Festival. The event celebrated the richness of Filipino-American experience through films that explored identity, family, resilience, and belonging. BNC North America News Bureau Chief Henny Espinosa reports.
1: For one day, the Bankhead Theater in Livermore, California became more than just a movie theater. It became a gathering place where Filipino stories and the people behind them took center stage at the inaugural Arte Film Festival.
2: This boutique film festival spotlights the richness and complexities of the Filipino-American experience and features film talents and filmmakers.
1: The festival showcased a carefully curated lineup of films, including Asian Persuasion, Diamonds in the Sand, The Road to Sydney, and Pixar short films Lava and Weekends. Together, they explored themes of identity, migration, family, love, resilience, and belonging, offering stories that were both deeply personal and universally relatable. Trevor Jimenez's Oscar-nominated animated short, Weekends, is a deeply personal story inspired by his childhood, navigating life between his divorced parents.
3: Showing my film

0: in a festival that centers around like Filipino culture, it just means a lot because being half Filipino, especially growing up, I didn't always feel Filipino. So being able to participate in events like this and have my film resonate with other Filipinos just makes me feel like I belong somewhere.
1: We really try to be specific in who the characters are.
2: Beyond the screenings, the festival created opportunities for audiences to connect directly with filmmakers, reinforcing the importance of seeing Filipino voices represented on the big screen. Among the special guests was Pixar head of animation, Andy Beal.
3: We've always really tried to focus at Pixar and making sure that, in particular, the Filipino cultural representation was accurate and important and just authentic. And we try to tell stories that are universal and relate to everyone. But we actually have a very large contingent of employees that are Filipino at Pixar that have done a whole lot of different roles over the years in all of our projects. So you will see and feel all of their voices in everything we do.
2: Beal also hinted that exciting projects connected to the Philippines may soon be on the horizon.
3: We would love for everyone in the Philippines to stay tuned because we have some very amazing things coming up that I can't talk about yet. We're very close.
4: I remember when I was about 8 or 9, magpipretend that I am on stage performing.
2: Another featured film was The Road to Sydney, an intimate documentary that follows Phil-Am dancer and choreographer Sydney Loyola on a deeply personal journey of identity, resilience, and belonging.
5: I took this as an opportunity to really learn from the story and hopefully share the story so that we can continue to learn and maybe have takeaways of compassion and empathy and understanding.
2: Organizers say the overwhelming response to the inaugural festival reflects a growing appetite for Filipino stories that celebrate culture, identity, and community. They're already looking ahead to their next production, Liwanag, a live musical experience scheduled for November. And if Arte's first festival is any indication, Filipino storytelling is continuing to find an even bigger audience, both on and off the big screen. Henny Espinosa, Billionaire News Channel, Livermore, California.
6: And that's the Midday Report. I'm Mai Rodriguez. 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Happy weekend.

0: the Philippines is moving fast, and so are we. Bilyonario News Channel is now live on GSAT Channel 40, reaching a broader audience across Visayas and Mindanao with brave stories and bold insights that shape business, economy, and the country. From Metro Manila and beyond, Bilyonario News Channel. 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

0: Wherever there is opportunity, there are Filipinos.
1: There are many Filipino first stories here throughout North America. Initingala na ngayon ang Bilyonaryo News Channel bilang tulay between the Filipino stories in the Philippines to the Filipino stories here in North America.
0: And wherever there are Filipinos, Bilyonaryo News Channel follows to deliver stories that they need to know and to serve the ones who also serve at the expense of leaving home. Thank you for the warm welcome, North America. This is BNC, your Bilyonaryo News Channel. In a time when every issue has two sides.
2: It said that it is also initiated.
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4: It is a matter of personnel and resources management.
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0: 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The Spokes on the Bilyonaryo News Channel.

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0: 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Sitting in for Paolo Del Rosario, I'm G. Baroga, and this is Shift Happens. Joining me today is the editor-in-chief of Visor, Vernon B. Sarne.
1: Hi, G.
0: Hi, Sir Vernon. It's us again.
1: Sobrang lakas ng ulan na ngayon.
0: Buti nakarating kayo, sir. But on to our topic today. 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As the automotive industry continues to evolve, understanding the factors that shape the secondhand car market has never been more important.
1: Para pag-usapan ng kalagayan ng secondhand car market, ang epekto ng fuel prices at kung paano nakaka-apekto to sa paglaganap ng EVs or electric vehicles sa resale value ng mga sasakyan. 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
2: Yeah, Ayala Automotive. Yes, sir.
1: TNBYD. Pero ngayon, nandun siya sa Manila Auto Display.
2: Yes.
1: So you're now selling
2: second-hand
1: cars.
0: Okay. Thank you so much for your time and for coming to the studio today kahit na bumabagyo. But let's first talk about your background. Kasi you're in the, nabanggit nga ni Sir Vernon na meron ka na talagang background when it comes to automotive industry. So let's talk about your journey and also for Mamir.
2: Okay. So for me, I graduated 2015. So 2015 pa lang I entered the automotive industry. So I applied as an intern sa Jaguar Land Rover Philippines back then. Then after my internship, so I applied. I was accepted to be part of their marketing department. Then after that, I was laterally moved to help handle the marketing for Autostrada Motore, which is the Ferrari Philippines. Mm-hmm. Then I stayed there for a bit. Then I eventually moved to Kia Motors Philippines when Ayala got the distributorship. So I applied there to be part of their marketing team. So a bit of a short stint. But after that, my friends invited me to be part of their
1: formal car industry.
0: Yes.
1: Tsaka ngayon sa pre-loved or second-hand car market, meron siyang magandang perspective ng dalawa, di ba?
0: Mm. Brand new and used
1: cars. At saka
0: cars.
1: Second-hand.
2: Yes.
1: Anong saan ka mas confident sa dalawang yun?
2: Well, both of it has its own story to tell. Mm-hmm. For example, brand new car buyers tend to look for something na quick, something na wala na silang iisipin pa. Kasi a brand new car, especially, you're gonna go to the dealership.
1: Unless lemon
2: it.
1: Yung
2: unless, okay. Which is hindi naman po laging nangyari. Mm-hmm. Where areas when people are looking for second-hand cars, they need to spend more time in their decision kasi they need to look at the car, they need to look at exterior, interior, and of course, the documents, the history, and the story of the car itself.
0: But for Manir, you were not able to share your story just yet.
3: So, for me naman, I'm a second generation car dealer na. So, I learned from my dad and me personally, I've been in the industry for 16 years. So, my dad was buying, selling normal mass market cars. Me, I specialize in rare and hard to find cars. So, mga vintage or exotic cars kung tawagin nila. So, yeah.
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2: So sir, I've been in both ano eh, in both sides kasi I bought a brand new car myself. I decided to take a loan. Then when I decided to pay it off na, I saw na sa una pa lang nabawas yung mga interest. 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So may pros and cons. 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So ang cons ng brand new car for me is yung depreciation. So, oo nga, ikaw yung first owner, pero you would suffer yung pinakamalaking ano, loss ng capital. So, if you're gonna value it as an investment, para sa akin, mas okay ako sa used kasi the first few years or first 2 years, nandun nangyayari yung pinakamalaking depreciation ng car.
1: Yun ang kalaban ng, ano, ng bumibili ng brand new cars, yeah. Depreciation. 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Let's say, yung first year ng ownership, gano'n na yung nawala sa value ng kotse?
4: Normally, sir, in the second-hand car market, meron silang sinasabi na, diba, bibili ka ng brand new. Pagkalabas mo pa lang sa dealership, less 30%
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4: So, may mga ganun pong ano, okay. May mga ganun pong cases, but when people study it, may mga units naman po na hindi naman ganun kalaki agad yung depreciation, sir.
1: So anyway, ngayon ang binanggit ni G kanina, di ba, mga EVs?
4: Yes.
0: 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Like, how's the business going?
2: 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So, buyers tend to shift papunta sa EV.
1: Okay.
2: So, ang nakikita namin naman na long-term na advantage ni used na combustion engines naman. For me, mas ano siya? Mas tested. Ayan, mas tested with regards kay electric.
0: Yeah.
1: Sa experience mo ba may nabenta ka na may dumaan sa iyo na used na EV?
2: Wala actually pa. Yung personal car ko ngayon is a 4-year-old na Tesla.
1: Okay.
2: So I have a 2022 Model Y. So I use it for 1 year na. So for me, I want to be in the market na maaga eh. So I bought the used Tesla from a friend, tapos it has a 20,000 mileage already. I tested it for 1 year. I put up 7,000 on the mileage. It's okay naman. Pero as I'm...
1: But that's Tesla. What about yung mga Chinese brands?
2: Yeah, I'm not too keen on buying the other brands pa. Kasi wala pa masyadong nagbebenta rin.
1: Okay.
2: So I don't know yung magiging ano sa akin. Repercussions pa. I want to test out
1: How about you, Lord? Meron ka na bang experience sa mga bagong mga Chinese EVs?
4: Yes, sir. So, we've had a couple of hybrids. So, we've actually had a couple of plug-in hybrids. So, di ba, when you buy it brand new, they're gonna give you the whole thing, the whole set. Di ba? So, nandiyan yung kotse, nandiyan yung portable charger, nandiyan yung wall charger. So, when it comes to the second-hand, ganun, kailangan kukunin mo rin siya, sir. So it needs to be ano, it needs to be included. There's a market naman po, pero as concurring with what Sir Mon said na medyo medyo nag-slow down. Yeah. Kasi ongoing pa yung ano. Yeah.
0: So, Momir and Lord, Momir for in particular, you said that you've been second generation ka na. Mm-hmm. So, how did you see the second-hand car market evolve through these years from the time na sa dad mo pa na ngayon na ikaw na yung nag-handle?
3: Actually, there are times na I see the prices go up and down, up and down. So, maraming instances katulad nung pandemic yung nagkaroon ng shortage ng chip. So even the second-hand prices came
1: up. Sumigyan mo kami ng tip, let's say, I'm in the market. Bibili kami, yes. Bibili kami ng second-hand. Ano yung mga size
0: dapat
1: na...
0: Dapat i-check.
1: No-check namin para alam namin na this is a very good time to get a second-hand car.
3: Actually, yun nga. Yung first few years lang talaga nangyayari yung mga big depreciation. Eh.
1: So, hindi dun sa kotse mismo. I mean, yung nangyayari sa economy or sa industry... What ano may mga signs ba na kailangan naming bantayan?
3: Not really. Yung hype lang naman eh, buying in the hype. So you would tend to pay more pagka sumabay ka dun sa hype. Eh. 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
1: siya hype lang bang EV?
3: For me kasi yung crisis, it doesn't stay long eh. So mm-hmm. I've seen many crises na on the past na it's gonna go for a few months, then it will die down. So yeah, the market tends to go up or down with regards to kung ano man mangyayari.
1: Meron akong sa kong tanong. 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
4: So, yun nga po, sir. A lot of people are looking for second-hand cars because a car is a big purchase, diba? So when people are looking for second-hand cars, gusto nila yung ano, sigurado. 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Then, also, you can even book a third-party mechanic to check the car for you for your peace of mind.
1: Do you do that for your client or bahala sila sa buhay nila?
4: Well, we advise them na, of course, we have our in-house mechanics and we also advise them na, ma'am, sir, you can book your own mechanic for your peace of mind to check the car.
1: So, as is where is, di ba? Pag,
4: yes.
1: Pag nakuha na sa inyo, wala nang... Hindi na pwede isole.
4: Kumbaga, we stand by the as is where it's best. But of course, hindi naman natin iiwan yung clients natin.
3: Yeah, yeah, same with Lord. Kami naman, as is where is, it's standard na ever since the time of my dad. Me, 16 years in the market, I have instances na nagka-issue yung car right after they bought it from me. So we don't leave the customer na bahala ka na dyan. Okay. So we tend to, anong matutulong namin? Like that. So, we don't offer yung full coverage katulad ng brand new car, pero tao kami. So, gusto namin makipagkapwa tao lang. Mm-hmm. What can we do?
0: Usually, for second-hand car buyers, sino yung buyers nyo? Is it like young professionals? And ano yung units na binibili nila? Or kind, segments?
4: Normally, when... Kasi sa mga kotse may mga cars that are designed for first-time car buyers. Mm-hmm. So, for example, gagraduate pa lang or looking for their first car after makaipon ng onti sa work, mga entry level. We have those kinds of cars naman. Din. And we also have those kinds of cars na may narating na, reward na para sa kanilang mga sarili after long years of hard work, mga bigger SUVs, mga premium cars. We also have also have that, sir.
3: Sa akin naman, mixed din, katulad niya. 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So, yung mga pagka nakita mong drive, wow, ang kulit na, ang ganda ng kotse mo, kakaiba.
0: Hobbyist ba? 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
3: Yeah, yung sa akin naman, we tend to build relationship with my clients. So, nagbabay, tapos minsan sila rin magbibenta ng binili na sa amin, pagsawa na sila, tapos they trade in nila to other cars. 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
1: Yeah. Curious ako, can you name, pareho kayo ah, name yung sa akin yung limang car brands na may pinakamataas ng resale value.
3: Toyota, syempre.
1: Toyota, okay. Mm. Number one man, Toyota.
3: Toyota, okay. Sa akin.
1: Then?
3: Lima ba agad lima, sa akin?
0: First muna, and then, yeah. So, Toyota for Mamir, para naman sa'yo, Lord, ano?
4: Toyota rin.
0: Toyota
4: rin.
0: Also.
1: Okay, second.
3: Number one, eh. Para sa akin.
1: No copying, eh?
4: Yes, sir, yes.
3: Nissan.
1: Nissan, next. Second?
3: Nissan, yeah.
1: Okay. Okay, second, second mo.
4: I would go for the Mitsubishi.
1: Mitsubishi, yeah. Okay. Okay. Third mo.
0: At babalik tayo. We'll take a short break and when we return, we'll continue our discussion on the latest trends in the second-hand car market, the impact of fuel prices, and how electric vehicles are changing resale values. Stay with us. We'll be right back. You're tuned in to the Billionaire News Channel and Mellow 947 BFM. But first, a word from our sponsor.
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0: And we're back. This is Shift Happens. I'm G Baroga and you're listening to Mellow 947 BFM. Simulcast to BNC, the Billionario News Channel. We're still with Vernon Sarne together with Munir Mamami of Forbes Capital Cars and Lord Romero of Manila Auto Display. So we were talking about your top five cars, pero during the break, you were

0: I think, of course, they would look at the price, which would suit their decision-making factor, which is their lifestyle. Kasi before, diba, a car is a big purchase. So they need to, of course, do review the lifestyle. Para saan ko ba ito gagamitin? Then I would look at the, and then I would look at the other, ano, the
1: they
0: parameters.
1: Yeah, they share the same sentiment, Manir.
2: I think so. Kung afford mo yung bibilin mo, based dun sa yung pagkatao mo and lifestyle mo. Yeah, syempre, yun muna nila, yung titignan nila eh. 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Very, ano siya, hindi siya common.
3: G, ilagay natin sa hot seat to si Munir at si Lord. based sa experience niyo, ano yung mga, let's say, three models na dapat iwasan ng mga...
1: Mahirap magsalita.
2: Ikaw, bro.
1: For them to improve.
3: Oh, para matulungan nyo rin yung mga customer nyo.
0: Ano, sir? Are we talking about like a model or a brand?
3: Well, kung kaya mong pangalanan yung actual brand tsaka yung make and model, why not?
0: Siguro, there are cars na palaging circulating on social media or mga forums that normally they have problems with transmission, problems with sa engine, sa aircon. Okay. I think yun yung kailangan natin.
3: Bigyan mo yung tatlo. Tatlong dapat iwasan.
0: Okay.
3: Yung talagang sikat na sikat sa mga forum, talagang pinag-uusapan.
2: Yung Geely na Cool Ray.
3: Talaga?
2: Yeah.
3: Malapos natin nun.
2: I think they had a problem sa service. So, nag-trending siya one time.
1: Yeah,
2: na meron nagpa-service and it took them months and months and hindi naayos. Then, yun, the social media blew up na hindi kayang i-service ni Geely. So, I tend to stand away.
3: Para bumalik sila, di ba? Meron
1: silang bagong... That led them to change of leadership, I guess.
2: I hope okay na. Pero yun nga, the car broke down and it caused a media stir. So kami naman, as a dealer ng secondhand, mawala yung demand sa amin. Kasi nga, yun nga, nagbabaan yung mga prices nun, pero the demand comes with it.
3: Okay.
0: Oh, sir, meron. Before there was an issue about yung Ford EcoSport na usually nagkaka-problema sa transmission. So whenever a model like that comes to our display center, we actually of course check it, then let the buyer check it talaga for himself if kailangan ng second hand na if kailangan ng third party mechanic to check. We encourage him to avail of that service.
3: Pag talaga nabili na sa inyo, hindi na pwedeng ibalik, ano? Wala lang, no return.
2: Wala na sir, pero meron ding caveat doon . 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Pauwi sila, they had a sudden change of heart. We want the BMW pala, not the Benz. Parang ganun. Okay. So, may caveat siya. Yeah. Pero yung parang bago isip ko, solid ko to, akin na yung pero. Parang it's not a candy na para sa solid yan tayo.
1: Yeah.
2: Even sa brand new car naman, hindi mo pwede gawin yun pag bago isip mo. Yeah. So, solid mo.
1: So, Vernon, Munir, and Urgel, Lord, that's all the time we have, unfortunately. But we thank you so much for coming to the show.
0: Thank you.
3: And that concludes our roundup of the stories driving the industry forward. I'm Vernon Sarne.
1: And I'm G. Baroga. Join us again next week on Shift Happens, your fast-track guide to everything on the move. 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

0: Masantos siya kaposad at sige namin na imbang abigat tayo amin, Apo. Magandang Friday morning, Pilipinas. I'm former Secretary Nani Agsalud Baganza po from President Gloria Macapagal-Arroyo's administration.
1: Good morning. I'm Attorney Barry Gutierrez, the spokesperson of former Vice President Lenny Robredo. And we are
0: the Spokes.
1: From the Palace Halls and the OPB then, to our group chats now.
0: We'll give you perspectives from an insider's position standing behind the podium.
1: On Noted by the Spokes, Super Typhoon Inday has slightly weakened but remains a strong typhoon. Nagsuspend ng classes ngayon eh.
0: Objection! Pero... That's the word for the week. Objection!
1: Kala ko Inday yung word for the week.
0: Yeah.
1: Hindi, pero nagsuspend ng classes kaya papunta dito maluwag eh.
0: Umiikot to eh. Originally, ang ruta nito north.
1: Oo nga, tama. Went south, Northern Luzon.
0: But it will exit sa north. Sa amin palagi kasi ang exit, Northern okay. Luzon.
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0: Oo nga eh, kasi nandun yung Baguio City.
1: Parang Edwin Lachere na joke yung ganyan.
0: No.
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0: Yun ang ouch. To be compared to a handsome guy, lugi naman siya. Ouch.
1: Pero at least mukhang hindi magme-make ng landfall anywhere in the Philippines. And you know, that's good.
0: You know, ang experience namin kasi sa North, kahit hindi nag-landfall, kapag malakas po yung hangin at nag-steady, that's the most biggest damage na nangyayari po sa amin. Mm-hmm. So, yun ang problema. So, in other words, we would rather na umalis ka kagad. Di ba? 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Something worse even happened sa norte. 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So, massive destruction mo talaga.
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0: Yes. 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Uh-oh. Yung isa mahina, bigla lalakas. Ganun lang eh. Mm-hmm. Tapos meron siyang effect na ipo-ipo. So, be careful po sa ating lahat. Not only in Northern Luzon, but all over the Philippines.
1: Yes.
0: It's typhoon season actually already.
1: Oo nga.
0: It's rainy season as well. So,
1: mag-ingat mo. Para sa ating mga estudyante, ayan, first suspension of the typhoon season.
0: First suspension?
1: Mukhang, today.
0: Okay.
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0: Is this directive coming from the national or from the local government?
1: Local government sa nagdi-declare ngayon eh.
0: Nagbago na ho kasi yung pagdi-declare ng mga class, suspension ng classes. 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
1: So, by tomorrow daw, mukhang mag-exit na naman ng Philippine Area of Responsibility.
0: Well, again, we do hope so.
1: Yeah.
0: Pero, kanto kasi, may naiiwan kasi na kwan eh. May naiiwan na hangin pa rin minsan. So, we've experienced, bumabalik yung bagyo.
1: Tama.
0: So, sa amin itong news na to, parang okay, di ba?
1: Cautious optimism, ganun ba?
0: Yes. In fact, in the last typhoon, yung bahay namin was built in 1917. Mm-hmm. Yung last typhoon.
1: 1917?
0: Yes, wow. 1917.
1: Wow.
0: 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So, for the first time, yung kapatid ko, madaling araw, nakapayong sa loob. Tuwan-tuwa yung apo ko. No. This is actually true.
1: Okay.
0: So, you know.
1: Yeah. Pero kahapon si Attorney Zelica Lopez, humirit din ng ganyan eh. Maghanda na daw kay Typhoon Inday. 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
0: Well, I think Attorney Lopez, di ba? Am I correct? Is from Davao.
1: Chief of Staff ni VP Zac.
0: Okay. Nagkataon naman napangalan no yung bagyo ngayon na Inday. So, actually, we really don't know. But since she was his... Since she was in the Senate, di ba? Mm-hmm. Probably it could have a different meaning. Yun lang siguro ang ibig sabihin.
1: Okay.
0: So, and I think she's going to testify.
1: She,
0: or was she subpoenaed?
1: Pinangalanan siya nung prosecution as one of the three witnesses na tatawagin next week.
0: Okay. So, siguro, double meaning. To me, that's a double meaning.
1: Mm-hmm.
0: Okay. Kasi the VP's popular nickname is also Inday. Inday Sara, the VP, Inday Sara. Eh. So very popular eh. So nagkataon na Inday. Mm-hmm. Siguro may, technically may correlation na wala, but you'll never know. It's politics.
1: Okay. Manila roads are diverted, some closed to vehicles today in preparation for a possible rally by United People's Initiative.
0: Manila EDSA. Oh, okay. Ayan. So this is practically the rally will be in Manila. At may warning na magiging busy itong mga kalsada, mga kalye o mga tulay na to. So that includes Ayala Bridge, Eastbound Lane, Ayala Boulevard, Liwasang Bonifacio, the traditional venue for rallies. Southbound Lane or MacArthur Bridge.
1: So Manila talaga to.
0: Manila talaga to.
1: Pero at least ngayon, mayroon ng abiso.
0: May abiso, yes.
1: Yung mga nadaan dyan can already explore alternate routes.
0: I would assume these people or the leaders of these people led by General Pokis requested for a rally permit. So, napag-uusapan naman kasi yan.
1: Oo nga.
0: Pero minsan, kahit may permit o walang rally, you still pursue. Protesta nga eh.
1: But, talaga speaking from experience.
0: Oo, ikaw nagturo sa akin nun eh. Di ba? Oh! The rally will run from 3 to 11 p.m.
1: So today lang talaga? This afternoon hanggang this evening? Parang ganon, no?
0: Yes, but sorry ah. Sa experience ko kasi namin, normally it starts in the morning, mobilization.
1: Okay.
0: Peak, hapon.
1: Uh-uh.
0: Tapos we go about 5 or 6 to avoid unnecessary problems that can be caused by infiltrators, etc. down the line.
1: Infiltrators talaga.
0: Noon.
1: May mga nanggugulo eh. No?
0: May mga deliberate na nanggugulo.
1: Tama.
0: Totoo yun. It happened before, it can happen again, or even in the future.
1: Okay. Balikan ko lang yung Typhoon Inday na nasa Batanes at yung China. Inaangkin ng Batanes. Anong basa mo dito?
0: Alam mo, hindi na dapat pinapansin to, pero...
1: Di ba, naglabas din ng parang, supposedly, research outfit. Ni-research daw nila at... ang talaga daw may-ari dapat ng Batanes ay China dahil it's part of Taiwan.
0: Kasi when it comes to the West Philippine Sea, when it comes to the Nine Dash Line, when it comes to the claims of China, isa lang ang term ko dyan eh, fake news.
1: Mm-hmm.
0: That's it.
1: Mm-hmm.
0: And I will not give them the privilege of discussing it.
1: Besides,
0: because it's fake news.
1: Besides, ang international community ay sa atin nagsusupport.
0: Yes, sa atin pumapanik. And you know, that decision also applies to all countries with boundaries from the sea. Yung decision na yun, because it reaffirms UNCLOS. UNCLOS, tama, United Nations for the Convention of the Law on the Seas.
1: Tama,
0: diba?
1: Yes.
0: Ang kulang lang talaga doon, enforcement eh.
1: Tama.
0: It has no enforcement mechanism. Mm-hmm. Kaya a big country like China, diba, can do what it wants,
1: mm-hmm.
0: steal our natural resources sa ating karagatan, deny our fisher folks of their catch, and the Filipino people in general,
1: mm-hmm.
0: doon sa food natin. Kasi food security is national security. And beyond that, the possibility of having natural resources sa ating karagatan, which they might want to exploit and use for their own. Yun lang. Okay. Yan lang medyo nakakakuan dito.
1: Okay,
0: now, that's not fake news. Totoo yun. Okay, okay.
1: These are the headlines noted by the spokes today. The latest on U.S. immigration updates when the spokes return
0: after this short break.

0: The spokes is back as U.S. immigration policies continue to evolve. Green card holders, work visa applicants, and those seeking permanent residency are now facing new challenges.
1: Joining us is a Filipino-American lawyer from New York. Hindi po kumoto, ha? New York, United States. Whose own story is the very definition of the American dream. Welcome to Spokes, Attorney Nick Nicolas Caracel.
2: Yeah, thank you for having me.
0: Welcome.
2: Okay.
1: So, you practice immigration?
2: Yes.
1: In the U.S. Uh-huh. Ano? So, anong status ngayon ng mga Filipino community there? Legal or...
0: Not so legal.
2: Undocumented.
1: Under the Trump administration.
2: Well, the Trump administration really did not come as a surprise kasi this is his second term, correct? Yep. His first term, ganun din yung tono ng kanyang policies is being chaotic, but it's also been challenging. The difference now is stricter enforcement, and it's not only affecting the undocumented, but even the people with legal status has been being challenged now. So, kung narinig mo sa news, even the green card holders are being threatened leaving, either entering the United States or maintaining status in the United States.
1: Mm-hmm. But follow-up question lang, ha?
0: Sige.
1: You know, American citizens, regardless of color or religion, mm-hmm. Because they are non-white, uh-huh. Minsan, chinecheck ng mga immigration and customs enforcers.
2: Correct.
1: Sa kalye. Uh-huh. And sabi nila, ang kwento nila, right now, I don't feel American because even if I'm a citizen, but without my documents, uh-huh. as a sign of proof.
0: I cannot freely move around.
1: I can be subjected to questioning, harassment, uh-huh. including detention.
2: Could be, yes.
1: Is that true? Is that really happening in the U.S. right now?
2: Oh, ang problema kasi, even the Supreme Court, the U.S. Supreme Court has actually issued recent decision that the ICE group could basically question somebody who was actually of different color or speaks a different language, right?
1: The U.S. Supreme Court?
2: Yes.
1: Not the federal court?
2: No, the U.S. Supreme Court.
1: Not the state Supreme Court?
2: No, U.S. Supreme Court, right? And people look at that as, discriminatory and so on and so forth. Now, they're weaponing the ICE group. And then, ang problema mo, just like what we are saying, when you are walking along the streets, the enforcement officers doesn't know kung U.S. citizen ka, green card holder ka, or undocumented, correct? So, it's ironic that even U.S. citizens like me are required to bring some documentation of your immigration status, right? But the problem is, your color, your language doesn't prove that you are a U.S. citizen. So, to actually save you from the inconvenience of actually basically being detained for 2 hours or 3 hours just to prove your citizenship, might as well bring some proof of citizenship then. It's either your card na U.S. citizen or U.S. passport and so on. But again, it's ironic, it should not be happening, but it's happening now.
1: No, but among tourists kasi, ang advice naman sa atin palagi, if you go to anywhere, not just the U.S., is you have to bring your passport with you. If not the passport, an ID, at least to show your identity. Yun lang naman. But again, U.S. citizens, medyo far-fetched yun. Far out yun. Far out.
2: Yeah, even before, so I entered the United States in 2007, and I was an L-1 visa at that time, and then I was traveling from Kentucky to Ohio. And then nag-stopover lang kami sa isang parang public restroom. Mm-hmm. And then I was speaking to a friend through phone, and he was speaking the Filipino language. Oh. And an officer was waiting for me for 15 minutes. And then as soon as I had finished the conversation, he approached me and said, "Hey, what's your immigration status?"
1: Akala ko mag-order.
0: This was 2007?
2: Oh, that was in 2007,
1: wow.
2: Right?
1: So, akala ko magtatanong ko sa bibili ng adobo.
2: Yeah, and again, in the environment now, there are no new laws. It's basically just stricter enforcement of U.S. immigration laws.
1: Mm-hmm. What is the primary reason why Filipinos go to the U.S. or abroad? Well, based on your experience as a U.S. lawyer.
2: Yeah, primarily though, opportunities. Okay. Right, economic opportunities, especially sa firm namin, we focus on nurses and teachers, caregivers, and now actually a growing number in our firm. But primarily, though, I mean, just job opportunities.
1: Job opportunities.
2: Right, and there's a bigger group of the family-based petitions. So, kunwari,
1: reunification, family reunification.
0: Just to taking a step back, kasi interesting din yung journey nyo to get to.

0: necessities in life, right? So sa case namin, we cannot afford to eat 3 times a day. So then you are poor.
1: I read one of your, yung part of your history. You're being asked by your mom to stop studying.
0: Yes.
1: At tumulo lang magbenta po ng barbecue.
0: Yes, I was
1: pero
0: in grade 3.
1: Pero nagpulsigi ho kayo.
0: Oh, I was grade 3 then. Okay. So my mom, my parents cannot basically afford to send the sibling, other siblings in school. So my mom asked me to stop going to school para magbenta ng banana queue in a bus terminal. I mean, am I happy about it? No, of course, right? Yeah. But then I accepted that fact na, okay, so sige, to, just to help out the family, I have to do that.
1: And at the age of 19, you were helping...
0: Nine.
1: You also help your siblings na makapagtapos sa pag-aaral.
0: Right, I think that's what I understood at the time.
1: So, that's what you understood at
0: yes.
1: the time.
2: So how did you go from magbebenta ng banana queue sa bus terminal sa Davao to becoming a lawyer in the United States?
0: So then again, I realized very early on though that unfortunately, the people around you nagmamatter how they deal with you depending on economic status. Mm-hmm. And I see that with how my parents are being treated. And I thought na if I have the opportunity to finish college, then I would want to become a lawyer.
1: It would matter.
0: Yes.
1: You're one of the few na ganun ho kasi yung pananaw. Because yes. at this point in time in our educational system, elementary pa lang may dropout na. Mm-hmm. Yeah. High school may dropout na. Mm-hmm. And you know, of the 23 million students, from grade 1 to college, less than 3 million finished college. So, by the way, where did you study law? Or where did you take up your college?
0: So, Xavier na. So, yun, going back to the grade 3,
1: nandito
0: ako. So, I was questioning even God. I was questioning na, hey, bakit ako puhiminto? Right, wala na akong gastos. Naglalakad lang naman ako papuntang schools. But I had that answer when I finished high school. Uh-huh. Kasi nung high school ako, sinabihan na rin ako ng parents ko, oh, you have to stop because we cannot afford.
1: Yes.
0: My mom can only promise us to graduate high school.
2: Okay.
0: And that's when I understood the reason bakit pinahinto ako ni Lord ng grade 3. Because then, I was the only recipient of the state scholarship awards for Region 11.
2: Oh.
0: Which was my ticket then to Ateneo de Davao, finishing industrial engineering.
1: What you're simply saying is, despite the family hardship, your personal hardship, hindi lang kayo nag-aral. Mm-hmm. Naging masigasig kayo mag-aral for you to be able to pass that scholarship test.
0: Yeah.
1: Was that to you the ticket towards
0: that
1: the future?
0: That was my ticket. When I was in fourth year, my parents already said, oh, you're gonna stop. But no, I have to take all the scholarships available to me. Because ayokong magbenta pa rin ng banana queue. I mean, no offense meant to the street vendors, but I just don't think na, I believe at that time na, mahirap ka ni pinanganak, hindi mo kasalanan yon. But
2: okay.
0: If you die poor, then it's up to you.
1: So where did you take up your pre-law course?
0: Okay, so nag-industrial engineering ako sa Ateneo de Davao. And then, 3 weeks before my graduation, I was hired by San Miguel at that time.
2: Oh,
0: and then,
2: nag-work up for San Miguel.
0: Yes, and then moved to Nestle, Philippines. And then, that's the time na, I can financially afford na pala to pursue my law school.
2: What was it that prompted you na mag-law school? Kasi you're already working, already an engineer. I mean, you're a professional.
0: Yes, nandun pa rin yung dream mo nung maliit ka pa.
2: Okay.
0: And then financially, I think, I can afford not to support myself.
2: Okay.
0: So, yun, nag-pursue ako ng law school. So,
2: working student?
0: I've been a working student my whole life. Even when I took the New York bar, I was working
1: student. Why from engineering to law?
0: That's a very good question, though. Uh-huh. I was not sure at the beginning.
1: Okay.
0: But then...
1: Why not medicine? I mean...
0: I don't know, but I think my leaning is towards the law. And then, no, nag-IE ako, we actually work on work standards, labor enforcement, and so on. And we do the reorganization, is related to the labor law, right? So only then when I passed the Philippine bar, I was able to connect my expertise on industrial engineering towards practicing law. So I worked for 1 year and a half in the labor group or HR executive, labor relations for Nestle Philippines.
2: Okay.
0: Then after that, I moved to the U.S.
1: You're now a U.S. lawyer. So
0: yes.
1: Did you study law there? Or how is the path towards being a U.S. attorney?
0: So I moved to the U.S., but I didn't work immediately as a lawyer. So I still work as an industrial engineer there for Nestle USA.
2: So yung initial move you to the U.S. was still as an engineer working for Nestle.
0: So then I work in the middle of nowhere in Kentucky. So nandun yung factory namin, right?
1: Okay.
0: So I think the community there was 50% works for Nestle USA.
2: Okay.
0: So makakikilala kami doon, correct?
1: Yes.
0: I was invited by a friend in Connecticut. So I was promoted 2 years and a half as manager, and I was transferred to the corporate office in New Jersey. And then a friend of mine invited me.

0: in Connecticut to just for a Filipino gathering. And then knowing that I am a lawyer, so then they start talking to me about their problems and immigration and so on. And then I said, have you only consulted an immigration lawyer at that time? You could have saved your status. But alam mo yung mga Pinoy, ayaw magbayad, or there are trust issues with lawyers and so on. And then that prompted me to say, bakit hindi ko nalang ituloy yung pagiging abogado ko?
1: Sa Amerika?
0: Sa Amerika.
1: Yeah.
0: So then I started contacting the bar in New Jersey, but they will not allow foreign lawyers to take the bar. So they would want me to go back to law school.
1: Mm-hmm. Okay.
0: And I cannot afford to go back to law school and so on. So then I inquired from the New York State. So then ko nalaman na, basically, Filipino graduates ng law school could actually just review once you submitted the credentials, and then you will be allowed to take the bar, and then take the bar. And then finally, I was able to.
1: I was asking Attorney Barry, kasi New York boy din tayo, New York. Historically, bakit you don't have to study, and you can just take the bar? What's the reason behind
0: it? Because the law program kasi dito is patterned with the American
1: yun bar.
0: So yun yung pinaka-reason.
2: In fact, yun nga, parang decades ago, you didn't even have to take the bar. May cross-practice agreements tayo. Pero of course, long gone.
1: Napag-aala tayo matanda si Dara. So, does that apply to other citizens when it comes to the...
0: No, not necessarily though. Nung time ko nag-take ng bar in 2012, 30% were Chinese. But they have to take the master's degree before they can take the bar.
1: No, but this particular privilege, does it only apply to Filipinos because of our history with the United States? Or does it also apply to other citizens?
0: I'm not aware of other countries though, or nationalities. But for Filipinos, yes. But I'm sure for Chinese, they have to take the bar. Even India has to take the master's in law before they can take the bar.
2: So when you passed the New York bar, you immediately went into immigration law practice.
0: So I'm still working for Nestle USA at the time. And then 3 weeks after I take my oath, I have the first case appearing before immigration officer. I was so scared. But in that first appearance, though, I got her approved for the green card, which was been denied twice. In 3 states, but again, it's fulfilling at the time. But then I did not jump into the solo practice right away. It took me 5 years to jump into the solo practice because hindi naman ibig sabihin pumasa ka, bigla kang magja-jump, right?
2: Yeah. Yeah.
0: Because I've been well paid as an industrial engineer in Nestle USA, and leaving that, kasi wala namang tatanggap sa akin eh. Right? Even if I say, hey, I graduated from Ateneo or Xavier University, ang sagot lang nila, what's that?
1: Right?
0: Hindi naman nila alam yun. So then I tried to apply for other law offices, but I'm very, because engineer ako, I only have 2 areas of practice that I am very interested in. So it's immigration and patents.
2: Okay.
1: It is a known fact kasi na a lawyer, a doctor, or any profession sa U.S., coming from another state, cannot just practice in other states.
0: Yes, yeah.
1: Kasi magkakaiba yung rules, magkakaiba yung batas. So in the case, in your particular case, can you practice in other states?
0: Yeah, because immigration law is part of the federal law. So we could actually practice all over the U.S. or even outside the U.S. Kasi yung clients namin is coming from all over the other countries, right? So ang rule lang niya is for as long as you are actually licensed in one state, then you could actually practice anywhere as far as federal law is concerned.
1: Other professions na may exemption na katulad po ng practice nyo sa immigration law?
0: Again, there are only 3 areas that you could actually practice under federal law. That's the bankruptcy law, federal, and then, again, I'm not so sure with taxation, and patents is also one of them.
1: Right.
2: So, finally, you were able to get hired by a law firm?
0: So, walang tumatawag sa akin.
2: Okay.
0: Right, siguro because of my background and they don't know me really, right? So, sabi ko, ayaw niyo ko i-hire, ha? So, then I started my own law practice. So, then I started on Facebook, and that was years ago. And then, from that time on, kunwari, I focused on the family base. So, fiancé visa used to be 4 or 5 months processing, but my record is of... my earliest record was 12 days, but most of my cases were actually one month. And then the spouse visa normally is 9 months, but my record is around 2 months.
2: Wow.
0: And then I started posting that on Facebook. And then doon ako medyo nakilala. And then such time...
2: So paano nagawa yun? What's the secret to...
0: No, I was just posting it on Facebook. I have nothing to do siguro, na board ako. Because I have very good work ethics though. I work between 9 to 6 for Nestle, and then after that, I just work on my immigration.
2: So while you were working to setting up your immigration practice, you were still working for Nestle. Wow.
0: Correct. Yes.
1: Sa Pilipinas po, tawag dyan, may racket kayo.
0: Yes. And then alam naman sa US yung mga multiple.
2: Yeah. How many hours a day would you work?
0: Hanggang alas 10.
2: Grabe.
0: Correct. Yes. Yeah. And then until such time,
1: by the way, sorry, are you married?
0: No.
1: You're married to your job or your profession?
0: Correct.
1: Wow!
0: So, ngayon, yun, tuloy-tuloy yun. And then, hanggang dumadami na yung inquiries. And then, I told them na, hey, can you call me after 6 o'clock? And then, lumalabas na yung, part-time lawyer ka ba? So, siyempre, wala namang kukuha ng part-time lawyer in the immigration cases. So, then, my friend from Ecuador actually pushed me to say, hey, Nick, just jump off the cliff and just do your
2: solo practice. Do it full-time.
0: Yes, you think you will do well.
1: Question lang po. Filipinos are known to migrate outside of the country.
0: Yes.
1: In the case of US, it depends. And most Filipinos are really familiar on how to go about it because may pamilya ron eh.
2: Yeah. Yes.
1: To guide them. May waiting financial support. Minsan may naghihintay po na trabaho.
0: Mm-hmm.
1: But you know, the immigration policy of the US depends on who's in control of the White House.
0: Correct, that's true.
1: So right now, today as we speak, you are our guest here. And hopefully we can, Billionaire News can talk to you because we already are in the US.
0: Uh-huh.
1: Diba?
2: In Las Vegas.
1: In Las Vegas. Gusto na yung magpasay ni Kondon, ni Bobby. What is the most compelling misconception about immigration laws ngayon ng US for Filipinos? What changed under this administration?
0: Okay, so I think the way I see it, especially with the Trump administration though, is especially the tourist visa holders. Ah, kasi ako, I entered the U.S. on a tourist visa.
2: Okay.
0: Na they could actually plan to say, I entered the U.S. on a tourist visa, then it opened doors once I'm there. They could actually change status and go into student visa or find their
1: farm,
0: as they call it. And then just, they could even say, oh, kahit na mawalan ako ng immigration status, okay lang. For as long as makapag-asawa ako ng US citizen.
2: Okay.
0: But now, with the latest changes with the Trump administration and with the stricter enforcement, kaya nga, nung last June, we did change the adjustment of status. Adjustment of status means na kung you are physically present in the US and you are married to an immediate relative US citizens, then you can apply for green card. But then, Trump changed that and said na, oh, hindi ka pwedeng dito lang apply ng green card mo, dapat lalabas ka. And that actually caused a lot of problems though. So, going back to the question of the
2: meaning you have to go back to your home country.
0: Correct.
1: Yes. And wait actually, for your green card there.
0: Yes.
1: Oh, okay.
0: Kasi historically, yun naman talaga ang intent ng US immigration law, right? So, that's why you notice na when you sponsor a spouse or your kapatid or your sister and so on, you have to go through the consular process and get your immigrant visa, then get your green card immediately once you enter. But and a bigger number though, once they are married to a US citizen, kahit out of status na sila, they could apply for green card while in the United States.
2: Mm-hmm.
0: And then this stopped that. Trump administration stopped that. But of course, the federal judge said, no, you cannot do that. That's basically...
1: Question lang po. Are you familiar with the Blanch versus Lau case ng Supreme Court, US Supreme Court?
0: Uh-huh.
1: Na if you are a green card holder, tapos may kaso ka, hindi na automatic na makakabalik ka sa Amerika?
0: Is
1: that the essence of that particular decision of the US Supreme Court?
0: Uh-oh. So even before Blanche though, when Trump changed this adjustment of status, the new stricter enforcement, even yung mga green card holders na even dismissed cases or na-acquit sila, actually have these fears of going out of the US because of the fear of not being able to come back.
2: Uh-huh.
0: Now with Blanche, before Blanche, it's very clear. You can only be stopped or not allowed to enter the United States if there is conviction of a felony crime.
1: Conviction.
2: Ah, so
1: conviction.
2: Felony dapat.
0: Correct. Very
2: felony.
0: Clear yon. Very clear yon. But after Blanche, the Supreme Court said that even if filing of cases pa lang, wala pang conviction, if the officer at Port of Entry actually says that, oh, there is a crime committed, then they could actually use that to either not allow you to enter or they can be paroled in and then appear before the immigration judge.
2: But it has to be a felony crime. Kung misdemeanor siya.
0: No, kahit involving moral turpitude.
2: Ah, okay.
0: Simple fraud, theft, pwede na rin gamitin nila yun.
2: Okay.
0: To not allow you
1: question
0: to
1: lang.
0: Enter.
1: You're a green card holder. The crime happened in the U.S.
0: Huh?
1: Nahirapan ka lumabas.
0: Lumabas pa, yeah.
1: Applying for the green card from the Philippines, may kaso ka, applies to the same thing?
0: Applies to the same thing, but the Blanche doesn't apply to cases where nasa consular ka pa lang.
2: Okay.
0: It actually applies when you are already a green card holder and then, or waiting for your green card, then lumabas ka. then that's where the Blanch application starts.
1: Magandang clarification to kasi again, there are a lot of Filipinos wanting to immigrate to the US.
0: And again, before Blanch, it's very clear though, only felony cases could actually stop you from getting your green card.
2: Yeah.
1: Can you what are felony cases in the US?
0: Yeah, felony cases also depends on. That's why you asked before kung pwede ba ako mag-practice in other states.
2: Yeah, yeah. This is state.
0: Right? Kasi criminal law is actually state.
2: Criminal law is state law. Well, may federal criminal law.
1: One common felony case. Minsan kasi if you watch movies, felony case.
0: Yeah, murder, homicide,
1: yun.
2: Assault.
1: Yeah. Okay.
0: So yun yung mga bigger. But nowadays, it's becoming difficult because crimes involving moral turpitude could actually involve small cases. Halimbawa, theft.
1: What is more? Yeah.
0: Yung mga theft, yung credit card na...
2: Fraud.
0: Fraud, and so on and so forth, could actually be used by the officer to stop you from coming in.
1: Just recently, may Filipina nga na na-news eh.
0: Yeah.
1: 800 million pesos. $800 million.
0: That's the UK case?
1: I think so. Fraudcation.
0: Medicare fraud.
1: Medicare fraud, yeah. But anyway.
2: So, hindi na ganun ka-secure yung status mo as a green card holder.
0: Yeah, even the citizens though are not secured anymore kasi nga marami ding denaturalization cases.
2: Paano yung denaturalization?
1: Yeah.
0: So, the USCIS actually just created a department just to basically go into the... So, pag nag-apply ka ng citizenship ngayon, they will go back from the time na kung kunwari nag-apply ka ng... tourist visa in the beginning. Okay. They will look into if you committed fraud, if there were non-disclosure of criminal history, or even the marital status of... Kasi di ba nung una, also naman, hindi naman kakikita kung you are married and then you declared single kasi mas mabilis yung pagpasok mo. So they are going back to that. And if they actually find out that you've committed some fraud, they can strip you of your citizenship. Even if you've been a citizen a long time ago.
1: Okay. Question lang po, because this is in the news very recently. In the border of between the US and Mexico, for example, there are news reports, and it's highlighted sa traditional media, even social media, that the immigration officers were separating the babies from their parents. Mm-hmm. Is that true?
0: Well, the concept is the babies presumably are US citizens. And the parents are illegal
2: because they were born in the U.S.
1: Okay,
0: so
2: right citizenship.
0: Correct. Well, the parent would want to stay in the United States, but there are the final deportation order. Order of deportation. So again, when you enforce that, then you are basically forcing the parent. But again, to drive the argument that hey, I cannot leave my baby behind because the baby deserves the U.S. benefits and so on, being a U.S. citizen, ayaw nilang dalhin. Okay. So talagang maghihiwalay kayo kasi if you are going to argue na your baby deserves the right to be in the U.S., then they stay in the U.S. But the parents cannot stay in the U.S. by reason na meron kang anak na U.S. citizen.
2: Recently, a federal court struck down the $100,000 H-1B visa fee. And what are the implications of this?
0: Okay, so kasi nga, majority of those, even the teachers though, relied on the H-1B to be able to work in the U.S. and fill that gap on the teachers' requirement. No. But then Trump actually imposed the 100,000. So na-stop yun.
1: Okay.
0: They appealed and so on. But the one of the federal courts actually said, oh, that's illegal, that's unlawful taxation and so on. And they struck down the policy of Trump, but they appealed. So they actually were just given 1 week basically of a breather that, oh, okay, illegal yung 100,000. But then again, the government filed an appeal, so it stays.
2: So it's pending before the U.S. Supreme Court?
0: Correct, yes. Okay.
1: Question, what is the difference between that 100,000 and the so-called golden visa?
0: Golden visa is if you have 1 million, you can buy your green card.
2: Oh, pwede ka na.
0: Right. So basically... Yeah.
2: Pwede ka na, 1 million.
1: Si Edwin yun. Nasanay kan si Edwin kasi ang partner mo, di ba?
0: And it's being implemented though. So basically, okay. So I think it's a better... alternative than the EB-5. So basically, the EB-5 also requires $1 million if you would want to invest on the highly urbanized cities. But again, ang daming proseso nun eh. You have to establish your business and so on. Okay. And then they introduced the gold visa. So again, if you have $1 million, you want to pay the green card status, then you can...
1: Nalala ko nung tuloy si Edwin Lacheta kasi pati ulit mo eh. So you worked in Kentucky
0: before? Yes.
1: So na-meet mo si Colonel Sanders doon?
0: Not the KFC, no? Okay. The founder of the KFC.
2: Is it now harder than ever to become a permanent resident of the United States? But before you answer this, the spokes will return after the short break.

0: Good afternoon. I'm Mai Rodriguez with the news this hour. Heavy rains are currently affecting several parts of Metro Manila. These were brought by the southwest monsoon, which has been intensified by Typhoon Inday. In Quezon City, near zero visibility was reported along EDSA White Plains and White Plains Avenue. Motorists are advised to exercise extreme caution as driving conditions have become hazardous due to very poor visibility and slippery roads. Also in Quezon City, people were seen rushing to nearby establishments to seek shelter from the downpour. Meanwhile, in Manila, motorists report slow-moving traffic along Quezon Boulevard due to strong winds and heavy rains. Meanwhile, the MMDA has reported gutter deep floods in some areas of Metro Manila, including in Mandaluyong City, particularly along the EDSA Shaw Tunnel northbound. The MMDA says the road remains passable to all types of vehicles. Meanwhile, in Quezon City, floodwaters were also gutter deep in several areas like the Aurora Service Road and Camuning Service Road. But these remain passable to all vehicles at this time. Police forces are now on standby to respond to any emergencies caused by Typhoon Inday and the enhanced southwest monsoon. On the line is Remus Macasero. Remus, malakas ba ang ulan dyan sa Taguig?
1: May heavy rain poured here in Taguig earlier, but it has slightly subsided now. The NCRPO Chief Police Major General Anthony Abirin, on the other hand, directed all district and city police offices to intensify their coordination with local government units across Metro Manila. The National Capital Region Police Office implemented full disaster readiness in response to the threat of Typhoon Inday. Police forces are demonstrating their preparedness through disaster response protocols and real-time manpower assessments. Police units inspected rescue equipments and mobility assets to guarantee a rapid response in case of flooding. Specialized response units are on maximum standby for potential search and rescue and evacuation operations. Authorities are closely monitoring flood-prone communities, evacuation centers, and major transport hubs. The NCRPO is also urging citizens to remain vigilant, monitor official weather advisories, and prepare emergency supply. Back to you, Mai.
0: Thank you, Remus Macasero, reporting to us from Taguig City. In other news, motorists may see mixed fuel price movements next week. Based on initial estimates, diesel prices may go up by around 2 to 4 pesos per liter, while gasoline prices may either edge lower or increase by as much as 1 peso per liter. Oil prices were supported by tighter supply conditions, strong demand for diesel, and concerns over possible disruptions to Russian fuel exports. Electricity bills are going up again this July. Meralco says there will be an upward adjustment of 34.28 centavos per kilowatt hour. This brings an overall rate for a typical household to 14 pesos and 83 centavos per kilowatt hour. For households consuming 200 kilowatt hours, this means an increase of around 69 pesos in the total monthly bill. The power distributor says higher generation charges, fuel prices, and the Malampaya shutdown pushed rates higher. And that's the latest this hour. I'm Mai Rodriguez. The next news feed comes your way at 5 p.m. Good afternoon.

0: 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From Gen Z buzz to high society chatter. 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The Daily Dish. Only on Bilyonario News Channel. A political reckoning. A nation on watch. As the impeachment trial of Vice President Sara Duterte unfolds, every testimony, every motion, and every decision carries consequences beyond the halls of power. And your Bilyonario News Channel will be there with comprehensive report analysis and real-time updates. VP Sara on trial. A BNC impeachment coverage.
1: The spokes is back, still with Attorney Nick Caracel. Our hanging question a while ago po, Attorney, is it now harder to become a permanent U.S. resident?
2: I would say though, kung wala na ka namang baggage with regards to committing fraud or criminality, I mean, it should be the same. Then na-slack down nga yung requirement na you have to go back. So, kasi once they issued that memo, 8 days later, they actually withdraw that kasi with the backlash and so on. So, now, even if you are unlawfully present in the U.S., you are married to a U.S. citizen, you can still apply for the green card.
1: Right? Alam mo, Manong, you are well-viewed. Malakas ang viewing ngayon. So, there are questions.
3: Yeah, may mga live viewer questions tayo. So, okay. One is from G. Lee. Have you taken ICE-related cases from OFWs? What's the most challenging that you have taken?
2: So, my firm actually do not accept deportation cases kasi hindi na talaga namin kaya yung case load. Okay. Right? I mean, ethics rules actually says that hindi mo na kaya yung load, you cannot take. So, pag meron kami mga consultations in deportation, nire-refer na lang namin with another Filipino lawyer based in New York. Kasi our case load already is full.
1: Another question from Baku. Is it true that more or less 200 to 3,000 Filipinos are subject to potential deportation, 300,000?
2: Yes, the latest number actually says that 4.1 million ang Filipinos ngayon in America.
1: So US, 4.1 million.
2: Correct, and then 390, I believe, are undocumented.
1: Undocumented.
2: So then, they actually are prone or in danger of being deported.
1: Is there a deliberate attempt to have these people deported based on what you were saying a while ago that merong...
2: Yes. Meron pa rin namang prioritization. Of course, the government cannot actually deport everybody.
1: No? Yes.
2: So, naku-priority pa rin. Again, may mga fraud, may mga criminality, and so on and so forth. But, again, in some cities daw, may mga ICE, stricter enforcement, and they are actually allowed to, once you are actually undocumented, then there is the expedited deportation. So, but hindi sila... You just happen to be in the wrong place at the wrong time at that time. Kung ang reason mo lang is undocumented.
3: What legal advice would you give sa undocumented Filipinos? What can they do to address yung situation nila?
2: Right. Ang recommendation ko talaga sa kanila, kasi each case is different daw. Yeah. And if they would want to have a peace of mind, kasi yun lang naman ang maibigay ng lawyer mo, is to have a sound legal advice what's best for you. Mm-hmm. Because for some cases, maybe voluntary exit would be best for you. Pero kung may other remedies ka naman, right? Kasi even committing fraud or na the lower criminality, may mga waivers available for them. And I think that's one of our biggest strengths firm namin.
1: Yun po bang declaration ng mga US states or cities na yung city nila or state nila is a haven for undocumented aliens like New York at saka California.
2: Uh-huh.
1: These two primarily.

0: Does it work?
1: In a way, it works. Sanctuaries ang tawag
0: sanctuaries,
1: doon, right?
0: Sanctuaries, cities,
1: means
0: or states.
1: That the local government are not helping the federal government enforcing immigration.
0: Enforcing.
1: Law, right? Okay. Even in, I think in California, they are actually issuing that, hey, you cannot, you have to, kasi nag-wear ng mask yung mga ICE agents.
2: Right? Oh,
1: in California, no, you cannot do that. You have to identify yourself or we are not going to help you with the enforcement. So it does help in those cities protecting the...
0: Yung deportation, is it random, meaning different citizens, or may pinupulo ang isang particular race na gustong mawala ng Amerika sa lugar?
1: How the prioritization cases, though, depends on the dates. So, naka-chronological pa rin, right?
0: Okay.
1: But except when the crime involved is maybe terrorism, maybe expedited.
0: Okay.
2: If you don't mind, let's go through a list of immigration myths and facts that I think a lot of viewers want to understand. So, first, does marrying an American citizen still guarantee U.S. citizenship?
1: Does marrying, yes. Pag walang criminality, yes. But hindi diretso citizenship yun. Dadaan mo na sa green card and then citizenship.
2: Can social media posts affect an immigration case?
1: Yeah, they are do. And that's actually causing much delays of, marrying a U.S. citizen even outside the U.S. should only be about a year and 3 months, but now it's taking 18 months, 30 months, because now vetting of applicants through the social media posts.
0: Very specific question lang ko. A U.S. soldier na nasa Iraq or Middle East, di ba, fighting for America, yung asawa niya is hindi pa, parang green card holder, but not Filipina, was arrested.
1: Mm-hmm.
0: And was about to be deported. Despite the fact that marrying a U.S. soldier, so, maraming ganong incidents sa US. So, it creates problem, di ba, dun sa psyche ng mga Amerikano.
1: I think the way we explain it is chaotic, correct? Kasi nga parang hindi na nagbabalance na, okay, what are the paano naman yung contribution ng husband niya, right? In your case though, that they are actually serving the government. But, sometimes yung due process kasi, yun yung problema eh. Nawawala na sa, with the strict enforcement of immigration laws ngayon. And that's what even the immigration lawyers are suing the government because of the lack of the due process and so on.
2: Okay. Is there still a route for a tourist visa holder to become to get a working visa?
1: Of course, yes. I am one of them. For as long as you follow the legal way of doing that, correct? So you could basically, it's allowed to go to the U.S. and apply for jobs and so on and so forth, right? But again, that should not be your primary intention. But what I'm saying is, kung kunwari nangyari that you happen to be there and there's a job opportunity, you could basically appear for interview, but then you have to find a way to maintain status. Yung iba naman, nag-apply ng student visa while waiting for their priority dates to be.
2: Okay.
1: But with a stricter enforcement now, I think the best way is you could attend for the interview, but then go out and wait for your green card or immigrant visa outside the U.S.
2: Meron pa mga industries na mas likely na makakakuha ka ng working visa?
1: Yes. Nowadays, that's the teachers and the nurses.
0: So, a tourist visa would entitle you to 6 months.
1: 6 months initially, yes.
0: Initially, di ba? So, within that 6 months, pwede mong i-maximize or pwede kang umuwi after 1 week.
1: Or you could extend for another 6 months.
0: Now, looking, may extension period.
1: Correct.
0: But you have to apply for the extension, not from the country of source ng visa or sa US na mismo?
1: Sa US na mismo.
0: Doon na mismo?
1: Yes. And your chance of being approved of the extension is higher than applying for a visa outside the U.S.
2: Okay.
0: Hey, pero that's a good tip.
2: You have to apply for the extension before
0: dito,
2: it expires. Original expires. Paano kung nag-expire na? Do you still have a remedy?
1: You already lost of status then. So, again, that's, I think, pag tourist visa ka, you have to remind yourself to maintain status, right?
2: Okay.
1: So, again, nandun pa rin yung ruta mo na to extend and you have to file that before the visa expires.
0: Question
1: or change status.
0: Question, you get a student visa.
1: Uh-huh.
0: Is that you have to renew that every year?
1: Hindi naman.
0: Hindi naman.
1: Kasi sa ngayon, there is the duration of stay. But then there is a proposal to limit it to 4 years.
0: Yes. So, kasi may mga alam po akong kaso na may student visa siya, nag-aaral siya, and working at the same time.
1: That's unauthorized though.
0: Generally
1: speaking, that's unauthorized.
0: Student and working at the same time is not allowed.
1: But let me qualify that. For the degree courses, so halimbawa bachelor's degree and so on, so that's we call the OPT and the CPT. So parang on the job training natin.
0: Yes.
1: But that's only available after first year.
0: After first year.
1: And so then you're allowed. So you can apply for a work permit. But without the work permit and you're working, then that's unauthorized work.
0: One last point regarding work.
2: Sige.
0: So US kasi, yung mga universities minsan, provides jobs for students like library, canteen.
1: Yes.
0: Or even outside of the campus, yung mga kainan doon eh.
1: Yes.
0: So as long as you do that after a year, you should be fine.
1: And you were actually given the work permit, yes.
0: Ah, so in other words, you still have to apply for the work permit even inside the campus?
1: Yes. And the designated school officer facilitates that.
0: Okay, okay, okay. Para klaro lang. Diba? Walang shortcut talaga.
1: Walang shortcut
0: in other
1: talaga.
0: Words, okay, okay.
2: Ano, you mentioned earlier na the tourist visa kailangan to be extended pag pa-expire na. Ano yung mga grounds for...
1: Expired na o pa-expire?
2: Pa-expire. Ano yung mga grounds that you can rely on?
1: Yeah, because I haven't covered the whole state yet because again, kasi may mga host ka, di ba? And then yung mga host mo working and then they can only accommodate you over the weekend. So, I haven't been to Las Vegas yet.
2: Okay.
1: So, they're allowed naman, right?
0: Okay.
1: So,
0: allowed
1: pag nag-apply ka ng extension, what the government is interested in is, number one, wala kang mga post-post nga anti-American.
2: Okay.
1: Second, that you have the financial ability to support yourself during the extension. And third is, meron ka pa rin mga documents that you are still maintaining foreign address.
2: Okay.
1: So, hindi advisable na dahil nasa US ka na, pang-cancel mo na yung bank account mo. And so, you still have to maintain that.
0: You mentioned about not posting anything on social media. Yung mga kalaban ng US ngayon, Iran.
1: Mm-hmm.
0: Yung mga leaders ng Iran, the children are in the US.
1: Uh-huh.
0: Di ba?
1: Yes.
0: So, just recently, pinapa-cancel ni President Trump yung mga status ng mga to because they're posting.
1: Correct.
0: So that's what you are referring to.
1: Yes, even the students now are actually the target area kasi nga may mga anti-US government posts nila.
0: Yes.
1: And they're using that to really deport or cancel their visas.
2: Okay, so punta na tayo sa tough questions. Ito yung may portion kasi kami dito where we ask, I suppose, tougher questions.
0: Tougher,
2: so mauna.
0: Sige, is the American dream still alive?
1: Yes, I would say. If your purpose is to job opportunities and so on, yes.
0: Even under different administration, that remains not just a dream, but it can be a reality.
1: Yes.
0: It will become a reality. Okay.
1: Kasi admin naman, temporary lang naman eh, magpapalit naman.
0: Yeah, okay. Yeah.
2: Would you still encourage Filipino families to pursue U.S. immigration, or do you think they should consider other countries first?
1: I would still say U.S. is still a good
2: one. Okay.
0: Question now, between the U.S. and Europe, it's not I'm asking you to favor one.
1: Yes.
0: But in terms of immigration policies, which is lighter or easier to be able to go in?
1: I would say the U.S. is actually a tougher immigration process, but I'm a little bit biased, right? So I would still promote the U.S. though.
0: But for Filipinos who would want to work abroad, in terms of profession, ano yung mas madali para makapasok at least in both countries?
1: I think mas mabilis outside kasi other countries are using the points system, which the US doesn't use that. So even with the yung mga nurses natin, they are still waiting their priorities. We advise them na magtrabaho ka muna sa ibang bansa while waiting for your priority.
0: Ah, okay. And these particular courses are healthcare, education.
1: Mas mabilis, yes.
0: Too many lawyers already, so it's hard.
1: But the lawyers are doing their self-petition though for the national interest waiver.
0: Okay.
2: If you will have the opportunity to change just one U.S. immigration law or policy tomorrow, what would it be?
1: I will speak on behalf of the J-1 teachers though. Ito yung tinatawag nila na the exchange visitor program, right? So they enter into the J-1 visa, they promise that they will go going back to the U.S. after 5 years.
2: I had a J-1 visa when I was
1: visa,
2: there.
1: Right? But I think life circumstances change though. They get married, they have U.S. citizens. And the problem is they are required to go back home 2 years, but wala naman talagang promise na meron silang job na mababalik with also a number of new teachers coming in.
2: Yeah.
1: Other countries actually just approved the no objection statement. If the government could actually reconsider that, then I think that would help.
0: Question po, you're visiting the Philippines today. How long will you be staying here?
1: So normally I stay 3 weeks, 1 month the most.
0: Okay.
1: All right. And then twice a year as much.
0: So you're leaving very soon?
1: Next week, yes.
0: Okay, so pwede ho ba request lang ho sa inyo? Batiin nyo lang yung mga kababayan nyo po sa Davao City. In Visaya is fine.
1: Okay. So, yung mga kababayan ko sa Davao Oriental, Good morning po. Taga New York din.
2: Proper talaga di.
0: No. And you know, we are inspired by your story. Congratulations sa inyo po. Congratulations sa pamilya nyo.
1: Thank you.
0: For a job well done.
1: Yeah, yung mga staff ko nandito pala to support. So thank you.
0: Okay. We'll have a picture with them later. So, maraming salamat po. Atty. Nick.
3: Salamat.
0: Maraming salamat po. Sorry po. Very interesting topic. I'm sure a lot of Filipinos are watching now, not only here, but outside of the Philippines. So, we hope to see you again next time.
1: Yes.
2: Okay. As Billionaire News Channel expands its reach in Central Luzon,

0: The delayed telecast of The Spokes can now be seen at CLTV from 5 p.m. to 6 p.m. just before Agenda. I'm former VP spokesperson, Attorney Barry Gutierrez.
1: I say it the way I see it. Sa mga kababayan ko sa Pangasinan at Central Luzon, makita-kita po tayo araw-araw sa CLTV. I'm former Secretary Nani Agsalud Baganza po.
0: And we are The Spokes!
2: Welcome to the Bigger, Better, and Bolder Billionaire Quizby Season 2. The road to becoming a billionaire New Channel's next Quizby Millionario is filled with challenges that test both wit and will. And with a total prize pool of over 2 million pesos also paving the way, the nerve-wracking journey is well worth it. We are proud to be joined by our partners,

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1: And I'll be
2: your next Quiz Bee Millionario.
0: Billionario Quiz Bee Season 2, College Edition on the Billionario News Channel.
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8: Pero, teka lang, Tito Ron. Ano nga ba talaga ang punto?
7: What's the point?
8: Ang point ko, Tito Ron, mahaba pa pasensya nyo sa mga tanong ko.
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0: I released two albums already before I became a backup singer again. Kaya lang, siguro pag hindi mo time, hindi pa talaga eh. Kasi ang nangyari no, nag-away yung parang sister companies. Ako yung naging parang collateral damage. Pero sabi ko kay Lord, tutuloy ko pa ba to? There's no easy way to break somebody's
1: heart. The Philippines is moving fast. And so are we. Bilyonario News Channel is now live on GSAT Channel 40, reaching a broader audience across Visayas and Mindanao with brave stories and bold insights that shape business, economy, and the country from Metro Manila and beyond. Bilyonario News Channel.

0: Good morning. I'm Robert Tan. From your wallet to the wider economy, join us as we follow the money. One by one, banks have waived their transfer fees, including big players like BDO and BPI. This after a BSP circular required banks to justify what they charge. Now, why does this matter so much to Filipinos? And is this a lasting change or just a competitive move by banks? We followed the money with Jax Reyes. He turned credit card tips shared with office mates into a movement, co-founding the community Kaskasan Buddies and building a following of more than 1.5 million across his platforms. Good morning, Jax, and welcome to Follow the Money.
1: Good morning, Robert. Good morning to everyone watching in.
0: Thanks for joining us this morning. Now, Jax, how did you first learn about money growing up? And what pushed you to start uploading content and sharing what you've learned and experienced?
1: To be honest, it was really my mom. Because my mom was, you know, a very Chinese family. It's all about learning, oh, how do you be good with money? Mm-hmm. So that's the first one. But secondly, why did I start creating content? It was really due to the pandemic. So I got bored at home. I had more extra time at home as well. And then I said, oh, why not create credit card content? As I created more credit card content, I realized, oh, I should not stop in credit card content. I should now start, you know, giving personal finance content as well. Because this is something that the more Filipinos need as well. Mm-hmm.
0: That's actually very, very good. Boredom created that opportunity for you during the pandemic. But was there any instance, experience that you had, bad or good, that really prompted you to say, yeah, I want to try and teach financial literacy on social media, which we've seen nowadays, kulang talaga.
1: Correct. I think it's two things. It's two prompt. Mm-hmm. The first one is really we never had any formal, you know, financial literacy in the school. Yes. Diba? Every time we're growing up, wala eh. The second one was also, as I progressed in the corporate ladder, diba? I was 10 years in corporate, I never felt my money or my savings move big time. So sabi ko, I think there's something wrong with how I manage my money. So it's a lot of mistakes along the way, and that's why I create these content to just learn from, you know, give my sharing on, learn from my mistakes and make sure that you build a better future for yourself.
0: Now, you were already a finance guy at your old job before this went public, before you went to social media. Now, what's different about giving advice to coworkers versus over a million strangers online?
1: So before, how I usually give my advice, kasi it was all about credit card discounts. Parang, oh, may 50% dining here. Pila tayo dito sa ganon. It was all about the discounts. Now, what changed is really accountability and integrity. Yes. So it's not about being fast. It's not about the views. It's always about making sure that we give correct, validated information, and also making sure that we impact the lives of these Filipinos in a very positive way. Yeah. It's not something that we just want for, you know, parang clout, diba? To have all the views, but it's always about how do we make sure that it's building honest integrity and accountability.
0: That's true, you know. Truth always beats speed any time of the day.
1: Agree, Robert.
0: Looking at your audience today, now, how do you, you know, millennials, the Gen Zs, and Gen X, even if, you know, is Gen X even in the mix of your followers? Now, how do they respond differently to the same advice that you put out, that you give on your platforms?
1: Okay. I love it that, yes, majority might still be millennials, diba? It's still there. You still have your Gen X. I still have boomers, actually.
0: My boomers pa rin.
1: So, it's very different on how we talk. Mm-hmm. Meron, yes, it's still a big chunk nga eh. So, it depends on the platform. So, for example, Facebook, we still have, di ba? Mas iba-iba yung platform natin. Mm-hmm. But it's almost everything the same. I still talk the same way I talk when you see me in person. Mm-hmm. But what I've noticed is the Gen Zs, they have it relatively easier because everything's digital. Mm-hmm. Robert, for us back then, di ba? I'm sure it's the same for us. When we had to apply for a credit card, when we had to open a bank account, we had to have physical forms. May ID photo pa nga dati, one by one. Di ba? But the Gen Z right now, it's all digital. It's easier for them. And it's actually they're more open digitally na parang, okay, I want to try it out. Mm. Versus maybe, let's say, the millennials, mm. we still have to give more proof points na, oh, may mga lisensya tong mga banking apps, may mga proper PDIC insurance rin ng mga to. Then, I have to show proof points that I personally opened. And then, it will slowly make them want to try it out. Mm-hmm. So that's why I'm not there to force. I'm always there to give everything on a silver platter, yeah. but you still have to decide on your own.
0: So at least they have an informed decision if, you know, you have all the information
1: Correct.
0: That you need. Now, on the good news,
1: yes.
0: the fees in the transfers of money across banks. Now, you've said not all banking apps are built the same. But now that moving money between banks is free or lowered, what actually separates them now from each other?
1: I think it's three things. The first one will definitely be about the service. Mm-hmm. But it will all boil down to the service of the bank in itself. Second, it's also the user interface of the app. Mm-hmm. But how easy is it to use? How many features, how many functions do they have? And then number three, it's really about the product offering of all of these different traditional banks, mm-hmm. including these high-yield savings account. Mm-hmm. So for example, Robert, I've recently seen a traditional bank who started cash-in, deposit, even withdrawal mm-hmm. in supermarkets and groceries. These are really game-changing yes. mga offerings and services that they're offering to the customers. And ito talaga yung to set them apart from each
0: yeah.
1: other.
0: Yeah, access has never been easier. Ang dami na talaga.
1: Correct.
0: It's, you know, it's everywhere across the street. Parang
1: yes.
0: parang mga ano na yan eh, parang mga fast food joints ang nangyayari sa mga
1: Correct.
0: Now,
1: I agree, and it's all fundamental.
0: Yes. Now, since we're looking at free transfers now, it removed one of the last kind of main critical reasons to keep your money in one bank. Now, you can now put it in multiple banks because of you can now transfer for free. Now, but what do you actually understand about the BSP Circular 1238? What does it require versus what it doesn't?
1: Okay. I think the main difference here was the BSP Circular 1238 really did not say that it's 0 peso transfer fees across the board. What they said was really about making sure that it's reasonable, it's
0: yes.
1: fair, and it's market-based. Mm-hmm. So it's really justifying the cost. Mm-hmm. Because if I'm not mistaken, InstaPay or PesoNet cost the bank roughly around 1 peso or mm-hmm. less than that maybe. Mm-hmm. I might be wrong. But they're charging as high as 50 pesos for a transaction.
0: Yes, and depending
1: really
0: on how much also.
1: Correct.
0: Oh.
1: Exactly, ang laki. And diba for a Filipino, especially now in the economy, it's so important because if ever you transfer, diba, 10 times a month with 10 pesos charging, that's 100 pesos savings kagad per month.
0: Yeah,
1: in
0: isang
1: a year,
0: coffee na yan.
1: Yes, exactly. Diba, kaya nga, I think we have to give credit where credit is due mm-hmm. to the BSP kasi talagang they had a firm mandate na no, we have to justify. Mm-hmm. And we have to also give credit to the first mover who said, oh, traditional bank kami, but we will be waiving the charges. Mm. And then, syempre, with market competition, everyone followed. And now, it's a good thing for us consumers.
0: But on the flip side, ang laki ng bawa sa income yan sa mga banks. Do you think we're gonna see that somewhere else?
1: It might be, we might be, but I think ito lang yung paniniwala ko kasi dito, Robert. Mm-hmm. At the end of the day, it will all be about market competition.
0: Yes.
1: The mere fact that, di ba, when the digital banks came in or yung mga high-yield savings account came in, di ba, we saw that a lot of your banks started lowering their InstaPay and PesoNet transfers mm-hmm. din eh. Then now, push comes to shove, ang dami nagtatry mag-zero.
0: Yeah.
1: I know that maybe they might diba, up the fees, maybe in ATM fees or other banking transaction fees. But with competition, and I believe BSP sooner or later might also have that, you know, iron fist na to mandate how do we make it very fair for Filipinos.
0: Because competition in the banking industry is really, increasing.
1: Correct.
0: The legacy banks now matching digital banks on the price. Now, what's left? What's actually left separating any of them from each other? Ano yan? Creativity na lang you mentioned. Marketing. Ano pa bang pwede na lang gawin to differentiate and create more value?
1: One thing that I always want to espouse rin is always having me to have a traditional bank account pa rin to all Filipinos. The reason here is because a lot of, let's say, our credit, diba, credit cards, is still being issued by our traditional banks.
2: Yes.
1: And having a relationship with your traditional banks makes it still easier for you to start building your credit, which is so important, I believe. Kasi yung mga high-yield savings account natin, like the digital banks, they still don't, or a lot of them, don't have credit cards. They don't issue credit cards.
2: Mm-hmm. Yes.
1: So, the traditional bank still dominates that market. Mm. And for example, changing your peso to dollars.
2: Yes.
1: When you need your bank certificate, a lot of, let's say, yung mga European Schengen visa mo, they still prefer the traditional over the digital.
2: True.
1: Yung mga digital banks or high-yield savings account nga eh. Mm-hmm. And loans. The loans of the traditional banks usually is still better at the interest rate compared to your digital banks.
2: Oh yes, mataas talaga sa mga loan
1: apps. Mataas,
2: but we'll,
1: yes,
2: talk about, we'll talk about that more later, you know. But okay, so free today doesn't always mean free tomorrow. We're going to take a short break. And when we return, Jax tells us what he thinks banks are really trading away and what they might quietly claw back. Stay tuned. Keep following the money.

I released two albums already before I became a backup singer again. Kaya lang, siguro pag hindi mo time, hindi pa talaga eh. Kasi ang nangyari no, nag-away yung parang sister companies. Ako yung naging parang collateral damage. Pero sabi ko kay Lord, tutuloy ko pa ba to?

Hi, I'm Akio Paule, 22 years old from San Beda College, Alabang, taking up BS Accountancy. Ever since I was young, I like watching TV shows like Jeopardy and Who Wants to Be a Millionaire. So I want to be on TV as well. Hopefully, if I win, I'll make my younger self proud. I think they should root for me because I think I'm the underdog here. I practiced, I reviewed. I think my hardworking spirit will be my edge and my hunger. I'm very proud to represent San Beda, you know. Ora et labora, prayer and work. So let's get this. I'm Akio and I am your next Quizby Millionario.

Back to Follow the Money. You're still tuned into our discussion on free bank transfers with personal finance creator Jax Reyes. 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

0: for free, nagiging top of mind na natin sila recently. And for us, or for them to make, or for us to make them top of mind, mali mo, sila yung first nating iisipin when it comes to taking up a loan, getting a credit card, maybe getting an insurance as well from them. And all of these means money for these traditional banks. So talagang at the end of the day, di ba, sila rin yung mananalo eh. Because the bigger chunk of their business.
1: Now, you co-founded the community Kaskasan Buddies. Now, can you walk me through how real-time the community is when news comes in, when news like this breaks? And has it ever happened that your own members knew something before you did?
0: Okay, so usually we do have a team rin. So it's not just me nga lang, di ba? I have my co-founder there and we have a marketing team. So usually it's really about scanning the news or the channels and making sure that if ever it's unvalidated, we have to talk to our bank partners as well to ask kung tama ba, because we always want it to be truthful, honest, and authentic. Yes. But of course, syempre, Robert, meron. There are times that I'm going to tell you, yung mga KK buddies, as we call them, they're the best. As in, una talaga sila. And it's what the community is about. It's not about me or the community or KKB being the first. If the community member is the first with that, tama, we verify. And then once we verify, if we need to have a double check with the bank, then we do it for kung tama ba talaga yung nakita natin. And then we publish the news. So it's not always just about us. It's really about the community and the KK Buddies. And ang gagaling talaga ng KK Buddies. I'm telling you, Robert, they're so good na talagang, oh my gosh, you wouldn't know. It's a it's a two-way learning experience.
1: But Jax, how do you balance? We know that, you know, sometimes you part in the social media scene where you partner with banks. You get supported by certain financial institutions. How do you balance now the bias that you give and providing, you know, real kind of information than not just marketing and advertising?
0: Correct. So for me and for us, it's always number one about integrity and authenticity. Yeah. So no matter what, we always have to check ourselves. Yeah. So hindi siya porket you are the partner, then we have bias ka agad sa'yo. It's not like that. It's always about, okay, ano ba yung totoo? And what will impact and what will benefit the community bigger than you? So it's not about us. It will always be about the community and the people. So kung titingnan natin about Filipino people, it's always about making sure that it's still truthful. And then we decide, if hindi natin kaya gawin to because this is what they want to push, we have to have a firm no talaga. So if it's not beneficial, it's not truthful, it's biased, then we say, ay, hindi po pwede. We're very sorry, but maybe we can work together on a different product, on a different item, kasi we have to do it.
1: That's very good, because you stand by your belief also.
0: Syempre,
1: you have a certain responsibility to your followers. But going, Jack, going back to the fees that the banks have either lowered or zeroed, have you tried it? Have you saved? Is there anything that you put out on your social media platform, you know, trying to teach your followers, those viewers in your social media platforms, how to use this, where to go, how to organize these things?
0: Yes. I actually posted yesterday nga lang. Sabi ko, back then, di ba, in the leading up to yesterday, banks one by one had those zero fee transfers. So what I did, I said, oh, why not put it in a folder in your home screen? Sino yung may mga libreng InstaPay and PesoNet transfer, put it in one folder para top of mind mo siya. And also, this is a reason if you still don't have a traditional bank account, open a traditional bank account. Start building the relationship with that bank account or that bank per se, and then you can start building your credit if you still don't have a credit card. So sabi ko nga, ito yung simula na nito eh. Now, ang daming ways na eh. 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
1: So, Jax,
0: money moves freely in the market. And we win.
1: So, Jax, tell us, why are free transfers so important to Filipinos?
0: I believe, eto lang talaga siya. 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
1: Yes.
0: The mere fact that we're moving our own

0: money across the platforms and the systems, or even if you're just a Filipino na kailangan mo magpadala sa probinsya, those 10 peso, 50 peso matters. 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
1: malaking bagay yan.
0: Ang laking bagay, you can use it for some other things na talagang parang if we really want to help, diba, move money and educate Filipinos on financial literacy, it's really making it easy for them. Yung hindi sila natatakot sa fees. That's why it's such a great move kasi yun talaga yung always first question eh. May fees ba to withdraw? May fees ba to send money? So now that it's zero, mas madali na gumalaw yung pera. And it really benefits, especially, diba, the lower and the middle class people talaga.
1: Now, Jax, does this lower now the hurdle or obstacle for your followers or those to, you know, put their money in multiple banks now? Hindi lang isang bank. Kasi, if you keep moving money around before, yes, minus 10 pesos dito, minus 15 correct pesos dito. So, yes, do you see now with the advent of this new good news by the BSP na people will have put their money in multiple banks now? Do you see that growing?
0: I see it growing. I am quite excited. I'm actually excited to see na yung mga traditional bank account natin to increase. So for me, to be honest, what I wanted to see is really, okay, you open your traditional bank and then you start building your credit. So at least more and more Filipinos can have better access to credit na mas fair yung interest rates natin compared to always looking into your online lending na I know ang tataas ng fees, ang tataas ng interest. And then, diba, this is where we all hear those horror stories.
1: Yes.
0: Not against the online lendings, but it's really mataas eh.
1: Marami rin scams kasi, oo.
0: Correct! Diba? And unregulated yung karamihan. Yeah. So dun talaga nadadali yung mga tao and natatakot sila to, you know, to learn more about personal finance because they hear these horror stories. Mm. So I'm quite excited to see it. And hopefully more and more Filipinos open your bank accounts, diba? And then slowly, kaya nga, the job is not done.
1: Yeah. So we now, Jax, you know, with the kind of social media following that you have, people are getting to know you more. With that brings pressure, responsibility, accountability now. How do you feel that towards the followers when you're always confirming this stuff, you know, trying to get the right information there? Was there a time you got it wrong and you had to say sorry to your followers? Was there a time?
0: Buti wala pa. Thankfully, Robert, wala pa. So very careful, di ba? I would like to say, yeah, that I'm very, very careful. But if ever there is something wrong, it's really making sure that you update and own up to it.
1: Yeah,
0: so
1: true.
0: That's why for me, correct, di ba? So it's always about making sure na, okay, hindi tayo about, kaya nga sabi ko, we don't need to be that fast. It's always about accuracy, especially when it comes to something as personal finance. And I always show my face. So when I need to talk about
1: hindi
0: something,
1: AI.
0: I try it. oh, wala, hindi AI. And I try it myself, Robert. Yeah. If it's like traveling credit card,
1: yeah,
0: I wait till I have a trip to try it abroad and then look at the rate and then match it.
1: So you test it first before you bring it out.
0: Correct.
1: Okay,
0: Jax. Okay,
1: let's now move on to our rapid fire segment. Quick answers to quick questions. Let's start with this. Credit card or debit card for everyday spending? Which one will you choose?
0: Credit card, but paid in full on or before your due date.
1: Okay.
0: Rewards only, never debt.
1: Loan apps, helpful tool or a debt trap waiting to happen? Naku, marami. What do you think?
0: Okay. Tool in the right hand, but trap in the wrong hands. So
1: what do
0: like,
1: they need
0: about
1: to look out for?
0: So it's really understanding your interest rates and all the different fees. Mm-hmm. Wag lang natin titingnan yung magkano babayaran natin per month, mm-hmm, but look at it as a whole. Mm-hmm. Diba? Kung magkano yung total repayment natin. If ang taas ng interest nila, then it's something wrong na. Mm-hmm. Kung ang taas ng fees, then there's something wrong with it also.
1: Okay, before this month, how much were you personally losing to transfer fees? Malaki ba?
0: In fairness, wala. Because I always use the high-yield savings na libre yung transfer. So, in fairness, wala.
1: Okay. But how much do you think people will be saving?
0: You know, I believe they will be saving at least, at the very least, 200 pesos to as high as maybe 500 pesos for those who are really avid transfer.
1: Okay. Now, will ATM withdrawal fees eventually disappear the same way transfer fees did? Are you optimistic about that? Yes or no?
0: Probably yes, but it really has to come with BSP. Baka naman BSP, our friend with BSP.
1: Maganda yan, more savings.
0: Diba?
1: Now, is misinformation about bank fees a bigger problem than the fees themselves?
0: I believe yes, honestly. Okay. Because sometimes, because of misinformation, good product becomes bad.
1: Yeah, totoo.
0: Because
1: hindi nakagamit ng tama. And finally, Jax, before we close, give our viewers one piece of advice. With everything changing in the banking and fintech industry right now, how should the average Filipino actually be following their own money? Just a quick advice.
0: Check your own app, know the fees, and then make sure that you are really, you know your every peso, where it goes in, where it goes out. It's really understanding your money.
1: Okay, on that note, thank you very much, Jax, for joining us this morning, for your insights and your valuable advice to our viewers. Thank you.
0: Thank you, Robert.
1: And that's all for today. I'm Robert Tan. Thanks for watching. Keep it here on the Billionaire News Channel. And always, follow the money.

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0: Good afternoon. Welcome to Business 360, your complete view of the stories driving business, markets, and the economy. I'm Appa Ong Pin, and this is the Billionaria News Channel. Meralco rates are headed higher in July, the second straight month of increases. Foreign direct investments fall in the first 4 months of 2026. Tycoon Lance Gokongwei joins Philweb's board of directors weeks after making a 2 billion peso investment. And how can partnerships help gear Filipinos for an AI-driven future? We sit down with Aboitiz Foundation President Jingay Hontiveros Malvar and Connected Women founder Ruth Yu Owen. Meralco is raising electricity rates again this July. The power distributor points to higher generation charges, rising fuel prices, and the Malampaya shutdown. Chess Sulit is on the line with more.
1: APA Meralco customers will see higher electricity bills this July. The power distributor announced an upward adjustment of 34.28 centavos per kilowatt hour, bringing the overall rate for a typical household to 14 pesos and 83 centavos per kilowatt hour. For households consuming 200 kilowatt hours, this means an increase of around 69 pesos in the total monthly bill. Meralco says the biggest driver was the increase in generation charges, which rose by 18 centavos per kilowatt hour. This was largely due to higher fuel prices and the scheduled maintenance shutdown of the Malampaya natural gas facility starting June 15. Because of the shutdown, some natural gas plants had to use more expensive liquefied natural gas, or LNG. According to Meralco, the LNG used by power plants in the previous billing period was purchased when global fuel prices were still feeling the impact of the Middle East conflict. It adds that taxes and other charges also went up, partly because LNG is subject to value-added tax, unlike Malampaya gas, which is VAT-exempt. For August, Meralco Head of Utility Economics, Larry Fernandez, said they are closely monitoring LNG prices in the international market.
2: And hopefully for this month, we'll see newer LNG purchases for the power plants, which we hope are lower than the LNG prices that we experienced in prior months. So we think there's a good chance for generation costs to go down. And this is aside from the expectation that lower demand with the onset of the rainy season will lead to softer spot market prices.
1: Meralco adds its quick response teams are on standby to restore power in areas that may be affected by typhoon-related disruptions. The latest rate hike comes as electricity inflation hit 12% in June, the highest in close to 3 years based on data from the Philippine Statistics Authority. Meanwhile, the distribution utility also clarified that customers who have raised their billing concerns will not face disconnections while their cases are being reviewed. The power distributor said it first resolves the billing issue before taking any action on non-payment of the disputed bill.
3: So in the meantime, whether may concern yung customer or wala dun sa bill niya, meron po tayong moratorium for the May to July bills.
1: This comes as Senator Risa Hontiveros called on the Energy Regulatory Commission to impose a temporary disconnection freeze for Meralco customers disputing their electricity bills. Hontiveros said consumers should not be forced to pay question charges amid complaints over alleged erroneous meter readings. The lawmaker is also seeking a Senate probe into consumers' reported billing disputes. Back to you, APA.
0: Thank you, Chess Sulit. Diesel prices also expected to head higher next week. Based on early estimates, it may increase by as much as 4 pesos per liter. It's a mixed picture for gasoline, which could increase or decrease by a peso per liter. Foreign direct investments fell in the first 4 months of 2026. Net inflows dropped 26.5% to about $2 billion U.S. dollars from the same period last year. In April alone, inflows plunged nearly 59%. The central bank traced the decline to lower foreign investments in debt instruments and reinvested earnings. This wiped out gains in foreign equity capital. Japan, the United States, and Singapore were the top sources of equity investments, which flowed mostly into manufacturing, financial and insurance, and real estate.

0: Lance Gokongwei joins the Phil Webb board. A Filipino hotel chain plants its flag in Japan. And San Miguel goes on a 30 billion peso fundraising run. Jillian Geronimo wraps up today's biggest business moves.
1: I have high hopes in our youth.
2: Billionaire Lance Gokongwei is now officially part of Phil Webb's board. He was elected director after the resignation of Vice Chair Susana Fong. The appointment comes weeks after Gokongwei invested over 2 billion pesos in the gaming technology company. The investment made him one of Phil Webb's largest shareholders and boosted investor confidence. Double Dragon is closing in on a major milestone in Japan. The building facade of the 482-room Hotel 101 Niseko is now complete, while interior works continue. The hotel remains on track to open in December this year. Once it opens, it will be the largest hotel in Niseko and the first Filipino homegrown hotel chain operating in Japan. PLDT Global is building on strong growth this year. The company reported a 26% increase in first quarter net service revenues. It said new contracts with global technology firms and hyperscalers will help drive further growth through 2026. The company attributed the performance to rising demand for its international connectivity and data center services. San Miguel is raising billions to fund major projects and manage its debts. The conglomerate will launch a 30 billion peso preferred share offer next week after SEC approval. Part of the proceeds will help finance the new Manila International Airport in Bulacan. The remaining funds will be used to refinance existing loans and redeem preferred shares. Ayala Corporation has increased its investment in Ayala Land. The company bought more than 3.6 million Ayala Land common shares worth about 55.7 million pesos. In a regulatory filing, Ayala Corporation said it purchased the shares at 15.46 pesos apiece. The share purchase comes as Ayala Land trades at multi-year lows. The move signals Ayala Corporation's confidence in its property arm. For Business 360, Jillian Geronimo, Billionaire News Channel.
0: Philippine shares capped the week with the highest finish so far this month. Mining and oil stocks led the charge, with all sectors closing in the green. Majority of active stocks closed strong, with Ayala Land soaring by nearly 6%. Up next, banks are waiving transfer fees one after another. We recap how a new BSP circular helped set it all in motion. And as AI reshapes the workforce, who's preparing Filipinos for it? We sit down with Aboitiz Foundation Chairman, President Jingay Ontiveros Malvar, and Connected Women founder Ruth Yu Owen. Business 360 will be right back.

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More Filipinos are turning to BNC for trusted journalism and meaningful stories, because every story we tell is guided by a simple mission: to be brave in pursuit of the truth, to tell bold stories that matter, and to go beyond the headlines. 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

0: Welcome back to Business 360. I'm Apa Ongpin. San Jose del Monte City in Bulacan has declared Prime Water Infrastructure as an unwelcome enterprise. Over water service issues, the decision followed complaints of prolonged water interruptions and poor maintenance of the water system. Residents and Akbayan Party activists called for Prime Water's removal over years of water shortages and service disruptions. Officials accused Prime Water of failing to address repeated requests and investigations by the city government. The city asked national agencies to continue probing the company and consider possible sanctions. Metro Pacific Water has been tapped as the temporary water provider for 2 months. Sellers in Forbes Park have lowered their asking prices. That's according to Lee Chu Property Consultants. Founder and CEO David Lee Chu says asking prices in the exclusive village have dropped to around 700,000 pesos per square meter from as high as 1 million previously. But the property firm notes that actual transaction prices haven't moved, holding at 550 to 650,000 pesos per square meter since the pandemic. Lee Chu said the shift in asking prices does not indicate distress in the luxury residential market, but reflects changing expectations among sellers. And in his own words, know a good deal when you see it. One by one, banks have dropped digital transfer fees in a domino effect across the industry. Jess Sulit has that story.
1: Moving money from one bank to another is becoming cheaper, and in some cases, free. The country's largest bank, BDO, is waiving fees for InstaPay and PesoNet transfers, joining a growing list of banks that have cut these costs. BPI moved first on July 1, waiving InstaPay and PesoNet fees. RCBC followed on July 4 for select InstaPay transfers. By July 7, Land Bank, OF Bank, and Union Bank also joined the move. On July 9, PS Bank, Metro Bank, and now BDO have waived InstaPay and PesoNet fees. PNB and Security Bank followed on July 10, while East-West Bank is set to do the same starting July 15. The round of free transfers comes as banks respond to the Banco Central ng Pilipinas' new rules. After the central bank lifted the moratorium on increases in InstaPay and PesoNet transaction fees, the BSP earlier issued Circular 1238, which requires fees for electronic fund transfers to be fair, reasonable, and based on actual costs. E-wallets like GCash and Maya have also lowered their InstaPay transfer fees to 10 pesos. On Billionaire News Channel's Follow the Money, finance content creator Jax Reyes welcomed the move by traditional banks to waive transfer fees. He said the new BSP policy did not directly order banks to make transfers free, but it forced them to justify their charges.
2: For a Filipino, especially now in the economy, it's so important because if ever you transfer, diba, 10 times a month with 10 pesos charging, that's 100 pesos.

0: savings kagad per month.
1: Yeah.
0: And you have to also give credit to the first mover who said, oh, traditional bank kami, but we will be waiving the charges.
1: Mm.
0: And then, syempre, with market competition, everyone followed. 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
3: Maritime traffic through the Strait of Hormuz drops sharply as the U.S. and Iran intensify military strikes. The Joint Maritime Information Center has placed the maritime threat level in the critical waterway at severe. The U.S. claimed it hit 90 military targets, while Iran said 14 people were killed and 78 were injured in the past 2 days. Iran launched missile and drone attacks on U.S.-related targets in Kuwait, Bahrain, Qatar, Jordan, and Iraq in retaliation. An estimated 390,000 undocumented Filipinos in the United States are at risk of deportation out of the 4.1 million Filipinos currently living there. A New York immigration expert said the U.S. government has prioritization policies and cannot deport every undocumented immigrant at once. He said those applying for tourist visa extensions may be subject to checks, including their social media activity.
4: Pag nag-apply ka ng extension, what the government is interested in is, number one, wala kang mga post-post nga anti-American.
5: Okay.
4: Second, that you have the financial ability to support yourself during the extension. And third is, meron ka pa rin mga documents that you are still maintaining foreign address.
5: Okay.
4: So, hindi advisable na dahil nasa US ka na, pang-cancel mo na yung bank account mo. And so on. You still have to maintain that.
3: We're taking a quick break. When we return, not every Filipino has equal access to digital skills. We look at how partnerships are helping close the gap with Aboitiz Foundation President Jingay Hontiveros Malvar and Connected Women founder Ruth Yu.

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1: A political reckoning. A nation on watch. As the impeachment trial of Vice President Sara Duterte unfolds, every testimony, every motion, and every decision carries consequences beyond the halls of power. And your Bilionario News Channel will be there with comprehensive report analysis and real-time updates. VP Sara on trial. A BNC impeachment coverage. 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

0: 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I'm Apa Ongpin. AI and digitalization are opening new opportunities, but access remains uneven. Today, we look at how partnerships are helping bridge that gap. We now bring in Aboitiz Foundation President Jingay Hontiveros Malvar and Connected Women founder Ruth Yu Owen. Welcome to Business 360.
1: Thank you very much, Apa, for having me and Ruth together on your show. Maraming salamat.
0: Okay, let's tell our viewers a few things about this issue. The Aboitiz Foundation, to start with, is nearly 40 years old.
1: Huh? Right.
0: How has it changed over time, and where is it focused today?
1: Mm-hmm. Yeah, so for many years, Aboitiz Foundation, we've been primarily defined as the corporate social responsibility arm of the Aboitiz Group, and we started way back in 1988, so more than, you know, 3 decades ago. And when you talk about CSR, essentially the first thing that comes to people's minds are community projects. So we were doing a lot of the disaster response, healthcare, education programs, scholarships, a lot of these community livelihood projects as well. And we were doing that for many, many years. And that's not to say that these efforts are not important. But at the same time, through the years, it also made us realize that perhaps our role also as the foundation has to evolve with the changing times as well as the changing needs of the community. So today, from CSR or giving back to the community, I think we like to think of the foundation more as a partner, mm-hmm. a development partner for communities. And we found, we've realized through the years that this is really what communities need, not donors per se for one-off activities, but really partners that stick with them through good, through bad, you know, and help them in, you know, their own goals, whether it's to improve education, it's to improve livelihood, sustainable income, make them more resilient and stronger for the long term.
0: Well, development is the key word there.
1: Yes, correct. So our philosophy has changed from CSR to that of being a good neighbor. And our programs today reflect that. So
0: sustainability, you didn't mention.
1: Yes, correct. So one of the things also that we decided to do was in the Aboitiz Group, we do have a One Aboitiz Sustainability Framework, mm-hmm. Where all the business units agree on the different sustainability topics and metrics that we need to address. And we wanted to bring what we were doing in terms of CSR before. More closely aligned to the sustainability framework. We wanted to make sure that the programs that we were doing would be sustainable, that the communities would be more involved in terms of stewardship. We would now open it to partnerships beyond just the Aboitiz Group in developing all these long-term solutions. Another thing that we changed is that we were looking at the country and then trying to identify what were or continue to be the biggest problems. So in the space of education and then jobs, either unemployment or underemployment, especially now, right, with AI and all the tech and all these digital platforms, and then also in terms of long-term climate resilience. Yeah. So instead of doing many, many programs on the ground, we decided maybe we should have more laser focus on just these three sectors, try to develop programs, specific programs that the community could also adopt on their own, and try to build this together from, you know, from the ground up together with partners. So that's one of the other things that actually we changed our approach in how we're doing.
0: Well, it's very timely.
1: Corporate social responsibility.
0: Yeah.
1: Yes.
0: Yeah. Okay. You know, much of your work runs through partnerships with government, business, and communities. Mm-hmm. What does it take to make these partnerships work?
1: So you said the magic word, partnerships, right? And which eventually leads to synergy that creates value for the long term. And we know that the problems we're trying to address are also long-term problems. The resources that we need to invest and the approach, practical approach that we need to do on the ground, a single entity, even like us, we cannot do it alone. So we realize that already. So we need partners, organizations to come in and help in the journey together with the community. So the partners within the programs play different roles. So government, mainly for policy, and then also for as a distribution platform. So for example, for the program later that Ruth will speak about, Elevate IDA, We are partnered with the LGU so that we can more widely distribute the deployment of the program on the ground for more women. Other CSOs, NGOs, private sector organizations that we work with really bring in a lot of innovation, a lot of expertise. Of course, donor funding is also very important because the programs that we're trying to do really need a huge amount of financial resources. The communities are the most important partner, I believe, still are. So stewardship really belongs to them. We don't call them beneficiaries, but rather they are partners in, you know, in this journey. And we get a lot of technical experts as well to help us, whether from here in the Philippines or from outside. Another thing we're trying to do also that's new or different for Aboitiz Foundation is to try to partner with global organizations, perhaps other institutions or entities that want to come to the Philippines. They'd like to also help in terms of social impact or development programs, trying to look for a credible partner that they can work with. So we want to also present ourselves, you know, as being that good neighbor and being that good partner for them. So definitely partnerships are very important for the work that we do.
0: And one of those partners is Ruth.
1: Yes.
0: So Ruth, for viewers meeting you for the first time, tell us about Connected Women, and how did the partnership with Aboitiz Foundation come about?
2: Yeah, so Connected Women actually has a community of about 200,000 women across the Philippines.
0: That's scary.
2: Yes. But really, Connected Women is trying to solve the problem of, you know, the migration of workers to other countries. The question is always, why are we shipping our mothers out? Right? Who's looking after our children? Right? We ship them out to Hong Kong, to Singapore, the Middle East. So that's what keeps us awake at night. So we thought about this, and we thought, maybe we should work with underprivileged women and get them into technology. And that's how Elevate IDA started. And it started during the pandemic. Our partnership with Aboitiz started during the pandemic. The training is online. And It was in Toledo, TVI Cebu.
1: Correct, yeah.
2: That was the first batch of Elevate IDA. You know, during the pandemic, diba, all of us were all like, we don't know, it's a bit strange to go out. And then I had to fly to Cebu and then go to Toledo. When I saw the women that were graduating, apa, it was like, they were dressed up in their best Sunday dress, had their makeup on. They have, some of them had their babies with them. But, you know, one thing struck me really, you know, really up to this day was like they were all happy, smiling. And it was like hope. Mm-hmm. You know, you give them hope, you give them back their dignity. Right? Because it's a work from home opportunity. So these women are trained for like 20 days, for 4 hours, and they get paid while they're being trained. So yung attrition rate is quite low. So they finish the 20-day because they know that at the end of the 20-day, they get paid, right? So they'll be like, oh, okay.
0: But what is the program? Tell me, what is the program? I mean,
2: yeah, it's training women in artificial intelligence data annotation. That's what IDA stands for. It's Elevate IDA. IDA, Artificial Intelligence Data Annotation. So women annotate data in the simplest form. So for example, when we're browsing, diba, we're always like, before you can proceed, we want to make sure you're not a robot. Check the, you know, traffic lights.
0: Yeah.
2: Okay, traffic lights, okay. Or the fire hydrant, ganyan.
1: Right.
2: It's as simple as that. So that's annotating data. We provide the human in the loop.
1: Behind
2: the,
1: yeah.
0: Okay.
2: Human in the loop. So, because AI, artificial intelligence, who gives that intelligence? It's the human. So the women is part of that human in the loop.
0: Okay, so this gives them essentially employment opportunities.
2: Yes, work from home.
0: Wow. Of course, they have to have a computer, right?
2: Yes. So yeah. The entry level before was just a smartphone. Right? And then now, these days, we partner with private companies, LGUs who provide those laptops, you know, for the women in their community.
1: Yeah. Mm-hmm. So our big ambition together with Connected Women is to train and graduate about 300,000
2: women.
1: 300,000
2: is the goal.
1: That is a very big, ambitious goal, a BHAG.
2: BHAG.
1: If you want to.
2: Big, hairy, audacious goal.
1: Correct. So we're hoping that we can do that together from the first 60 women that we originated together with Connected Women in Toledo, Cebu. Now I think we've graduated over 3,000. The employment rate last year was something like 17%. This year, as of June, it's 20%. So we're going to try to keep on, you know, bringing up that that percentage. But as far as graduation rate is concerned, it's a high 97. So most of the women that do enter the program really elect and say, okay, I'm going to finish this. I want to get paid while I'm being trained. And then after that, I stand up and I say, I want a job.
2: Yeah.
1: So essentially, it's also about building the confidence of the women to empower them so that they can make their own decisions about what do I do with, you know, with my future, right? And maybe I can choose to work full-time, or maybe I don't want to work full-time because I have small kids to take care of. But, you know, now that I have a new set of skills, I can say I'm available for 4 hours a day or whatever. And there are a lot of service contracts anyway that are pretty flexible now. So it's, I mean, we have a lot of testimonials and success stories of these women. Some of them have actually become mentors and or trainers as well within the Elevate IDA program. So when we first saw the success of that original program in Toledo, Cebu, we took a look at it, and then we, you know, we had several discussions with Ruth and her team in Connected Women and decided this is really a good program that we could scale across the Philippines, right? Mm-hmm. And that's also a new thing for Aboitiz Foundation, where now, APA, we can kind of go out beyond communities where our businesses operate. So we're covering other areas, other provinces where we don't necessarily have an Aboitiz business unit. But it's such a good program that we want to bring it, you know, all over the Philippines. So it's a good thing.
0: Yeah. You know, it's interesting to me that you're able to work with this particular demographic. These are people who are not privileged. And, mm-hmm. and what is their educational level? What are their language skills? How are you able to teach them these things?
2: That's right. Good question. You know, when we ask women in general, are you techie? The normal question is no, I'm not techie. So when we ask these women in these underprivileged areas, they'll be like, no, nobody says they're techie. So, ang tanong, do you use Facebook? Yes. Do you use YouTube? Yes. Instagram? Yes. O techie kayo? So, ganun lang yung entry level, because hindi naman sila takot sa technology. Eh. Mm-hmm. They're really very, they're willing to learn. I think that for us, it's an eye-opener. That women, actually, if you give them the chance to do something new, you know, at first, they say, you know, at first we struggle because this is something new to us. But like Facebook, when we started, we didn't know how to, you know, go around it. Right. But once we got the hang of it, we were able to finish and graduate. So yeah, that is amazing, right?
0: Yeah, yeah. Okay. Education is one of the foundation's pillars.
1: Right,
0: no?
1: Yes.
0: So what's the philosophy behind your education programs?
1: Right. So, yeah, so you mentioned education. That's a core pillar for Aboitiz. I think when we started the foundation way back in 1988, it was probably one of the first programs we were doing. And we've always believed that education is, it's life-changing. It's a game-changer for people. It can, you know, take you from where you are today to something probably beyond your wildest dreams, no? The possibilities for a better future. So we wanted to enable and empower more future

0: future leaders for the country at different stages, I would say, of life, no? Because education, after all, is a lifelong learning journey. So we're doing several programs under education. So one would be our Aboitiz Future Leaders. So this is where we provide scholarships for about 100 scholars every year. So since I think the year 2000, we've done about 1,200 plus scholars. Some of them are currently employed at Aboitiz. Others have actually ended up in other professional careers with other companies. We provide financial assistance, so which covers the tuition, which covers living expenses. We provide a lot of mentoring and guidance for them. We expose them to the leadership and to the workforce within Aboitiz Group. There are also internship opportunities for all our scholars under the Aboitiz Future Leaders program. And it's a great program for them to learn a new set of skills as well, right? So they have their lives inside their universities, but at the same time, they get a taste already of what it's like to be in a real, like, working environment and working with business, working with professionals, and really taking in and absorbing, you know, all that learning. So it's a great preparatory stage for them as well before they finally graduate and go out, you know, into their futures. So that's Aboitiz Future Leaders, which is scholarships. We also have a very big program with the Asian Institute of Management, and this one is more focused on professionals who are already, you know, they've already started their careers or are in data science. Yeah, they're doing work in AI.
1: In other words, they're managerial
0: innovation.
1: Level
0: exactly,
1: already.
0: Right. Yeah. And they want to progress, they want to learn more, but don't have the financial capability as well to afford the courses in AIM. So we set up a $10 million endowment fund with the Asian Institute of Management a couple of years ago. And it's been really good because we've been able to, I mean, about 200 students have been able to use the fund. And then, of course, they eventually have to pay back, right, that financial assistance. So the fund is able to give more, right, to future students. So it's something that's being managed by the school, by the institute, and is doing quite well. So we're very happy. Plus, we're also able to increase the talent pipeline for the Philippines in terms of, you know, innovators, new tech, people, new entrepreneurs as well. So we're very happy with that program. And the third one has to do with, okay, so these would be more for students, learners, educators in primary school, elementary, you know, that level of learning. We know, and we are a partner of the Department of Education for this program called Aurora PH. We know that there are still thousands of last mile schools in the Philippines. So these are schools which are in geographically isolated areas, the GIDA areas. There's no power, they're not connected to the grid. So there are a lot of limitations as well.
1: There's no internet either.
0: There is no internet, correct, because you don't have,
1: yeah,
0: you know, you don't have power,
1: to begin
0: correct.
1: Yeah.
0: So we started with one school in 2024 to try to bring a solarization, energization package to the school. And this was one school, the Iram Elementary School, if I remember correctly, in Olongapo. So we essentially power up the school with panels, solar panels, batteries, inverters, and then also once the school is powered up, Starlink comes in and, you know, brings in the connectivity. So in an instant, the school now, the students, the educators there, and even the community have access now to all these digital online learning resources, which they never had before.
1: Yeah.
0: So it's really, I mean, just like what Ruth was saying about the experience of women that actually go through the program, same with the schools. We could talk numbers, you know, the whole day, but at the end of the day, it's really about the impact to them, you know, as individuals. So we have, once we power up the school, you have teachers crying, you know, parents that are so emotional, you know, children whose eyes now are wide open because all of a sudden they can see how dynamic the learning materials are instead of having this old, you know, the old rusty books, right, at their disposal. So it's really a life-changing experience for the school. So we started with one school in 2024, tried to refine the model. How do you replicate something like this, considering that the biggest challenge for electrification of last-mile schools will really be the logistics at the end of the day, because they're either in mountainous areas or, you know, some of them are in island communities. So we tried to refine the model.

0: closely with us. They believe in the same cause that we do, the same advocacy. And we're very happy. So we have partners like Huawei, Okada Foundation, ING Bank is a partner. Of course, a lot of the business units within Aboitiz Group are also, you know, partners of ours. So we are getting a lot of help for the solarization of last mile schools.
1: Okay. Yeah. Well, AI is a moving target. No?
2: Yes.
1: It's really, it's changing day by day. It's reshaping the job market faster than we can keep up.
0: Right.
1: Elevate IDA started by preparing women for AI-enabled work, and as you've now expanded into IDA Plus, apparently.
0: Right. Yes.
1: What drove that evolution, and what impact are you trying to create today?
0: You want to? Yeah, go ahead.
2: So, because, like, you're right, AI is changing rapidly, and, you know, even our curriculum, we're, you know, updating it constantly to make sure that women are not left behind. But Elevate IDA Plus is actually exploring virtual assistants, bookkeeping online, mga ganyan. Yeah. Because we feel that, you know, there's more opportunities. The more opportunities out there, the better for chances for them to get employed, to get, you know.
0: Yeah, and then just going back again to, just to add to what Ruth said, just going back again to partnerships. So IDA Plus now is a partnership with TESDA. Through the, and then also the involvement of the TVET schools, the TVET institution. So it's also a way for us to further scale you know, the good that the original IDA program has brought to thousands of women all over the Philippines. So we want to do more. And because IDA was very much like, this program has a gender lens, or really focused on women. For IDA Plus, because we were also getting a lot of requests, you know, from men, like, when are we going to be able to join the program? So IDA Plus now is more, I would say, inclusive in that sense.
1: Ah, so you're going to have male students?
0: Yes.
1: Wow. Okay.
0: Yes, we started already. It's quite new, unlike Elevate IDA, which has been around for several years. IDA Plus, we actually just started together with Connected Women and TESDA this year. So we'll see how it goes as well.
1: Okay. Related to sustainability, climate action is also a new pillar for you.
0: Yes.
1: Tell us, how did it become a pillar? What made you decide to focus on that?
0: Yeah. So I think I mentioned when we were in the, you know, defining ourselves as a CSR entity, we were doing a lot of the DRR, so disaster response activities. And it just sort of drove home the point to us that there are a lot of vulnerabilities that are happening today precisely because of, you know, climate change and then the effects as well on nature, on the forest ecosystems. It becomes detrimental to community development. It affects businesses. It affects livelihood. It affects schools, education, etc.
1: It affects agriculture a lot.
0: As well, correct, food security. So we felt that we needed to come up with a more sustainable solution to address the impacts or the vulnerabilities itself. And we've always believed this, that community development must go also hand in hand with the protection of the natural ecosystems, because at the end of the day, this is what supports life for everyone, right? Health, well-being, etc. So we put our heads together and decided, what can we do in terms of the forest ecosystems of the Philippines, especially those areas that have either been subject of denudation, encroachment. You have risks to the water sources of their watersheds, which are within the forest landscape areas, loss of biodiversity, etc., and therefore also affect the economic well-being and livelihood of people. And we decided to put a program together called Carbon PH. It's our first big reforestation program. It will cover about 71,000 hectares of forest area across 10 municipalities in Cebu, including Cebu City. And we've actually just started the program, APA. It's in very early stages. And again, partnership is a big thing. So we're working with the DNR. We're working with the regional offices. We're working with the local government in Cebu. In fact, Sabin, 2 years ago, signed a memorandum of agreement together with the Cebu provincial government to make sure that we are able to pursue the commitment for this large-scale reforestation project. We have a Japanese company now that's

0: there we'll, you know, we'll expand and we'll scale the program. We first have to prove project delivery, right?
1: To
0: our stakeholders. But we have also, just like in Elevate IDA, where we have these big goals for Carbon PH, the same ambitions and aspirations for the 40-year commitment that we're making.
1: Okay. Ruth, you see this from another angle as CEO of Upgrade Energy Philippines. From where you sit, what role should the private sector be playing in the country's climate transition?
2: Well, you know, everybody talks about energy transition, right? Energy transition should be just. It has to include everyone. So as a CEO of Upgrade Energy Philippines, I've been very consistent about helping women. So what we're an engineering procurement construction company, but we also have our own projects, but mostly men, right? Yung nasa bubong or those that are, you know, on the ground. So we said, well, where are the women in here? Like, this is a, you know, renewable energy is booming. Solar is booming, everything. But where are the women? So we started training women in the maintenance of solar panels. We call them the solar nanay. This is like all over the Philippines. It has won an award from the Department of Energy for sustainability. Our goal is to scale it through the industry so that the whole country, women will be part of this solar revolution, right? And we're partnering also with Boitis Renewables and all that. So everyone in the industry, right? Because it has to be all hands on deck. If you cannot do it alone, right? You can't say, oh yeah, that's my project, okay na yan. I think as human beings, right, you have this moral responsibility to make sure that, you know, the others are also part of this.
1: Okay. Well, finally, as you look to the future, where do you see Aboitiz Foundation and Elevate IDA making the biggest difference over the next 5 years?
0: I'll go first, Ruth. Yeah. Okay. So for Aboitiz Foundation, firstly, we're laser focused now on making sure that we deliver on our commitment. So for Aurora, it's 300 powering up 300 last mile schools, and we hope, APA, that in the long term, medium and long term, it will actually help improve educational outcomes.
1: Yeah.
0: We know that the lack of proper infrastructure has actually been included or indicated in the reports of EDCOM, including the latest report. So we're helping in that part of the value chain for education. So at the end of the day, solarization, powering up these last mile schools, we really hope that it's going to improve educational outcomes, improve learning capabilities, literacy rates, et cetera, for our students. For Elevate IDA, we're hoping to finish training and graduating 300,000 women through the program, and of course, you know, make them employable within the digital sector. So that's really the outcome that we want, that their lives can be improved by having, you know, sustainable income. And then for Carbon PH, it's really to make sure that we are investing now in green infrastructure for the long-term resilience of, you know, of communities. I mean, at the end of the day, when we talk about success, you know, how do we measure success for Aboitiz Foundation? I think at the end of the day, it's really looking at the communities and have we made their lives actually better by becoming part of their journey. So that's how we would, you know, look at success for us in the future.
1: Great. So, yeah. Great. And that's a very measurable metric.
0: Yes, that's so true. Yeah. So we can measure, were we actually a good neighbor in that sense,
1: yes,
0: to the communities that we partner with, right, that we serve. So, yeah.
1: Ruth?
2: I think Gingay has already said it all. So 300,000 women, hopefully employed through work from home opportunities, and probably beyond, right? Beyond 300,000.
0: Yeah.
2: So yeah.
1: Okay. Well, thank you very much, Gingay.
0: Thank you,
1: Ruth,
0: very much, APA.
1: And I think our viewers are now a lot more educated about what you guys are doing and how you're helping in development.
0: Thank you.
1: Thank you
0: for having us. Okay.
1: And that's Business 360. We'll keep tracking the moves that matter across markets, policy, and the economy. I'm APA Ongpin. Thank you for joining us. Keep it here on BNC, the Billionaire News Channel.

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I'm Charles Tu. Catch the all-new season of Beyond the Game, only on Billionaire News Channel.

Artifino is celebrating 10 years of promoting Filipino craftsmanship. Good morning, I'm George Cahila sitting in for Attorney Karen Jimeno. And this is At the Forefront. Artifino has been supporting Filipino artisans, designers,

0: and makers develop and promote their products, believing that the Filipino craftsmanship belongs to on the world stage. Artifino wants to make sure that local artistry will be preserved despite challenges posed by the digital age. This year, Artifino celebrates a decade of advocating Filipino artistry and heritage. To tell us what they have lined up, we'll be speaking with Sedi Vargas Lopez. She's founder of Artifino. Good morning, Sedi.
1: By the way, that's Lopez Vargas.
0: Lopez Vargas. Yes, apologies for that, Sedi. Sedi Lopez Vargas. Yes. Apologies for that. But anyway, Sedi, can you tell us, what is Artifino and what do you guys do? How did you start?
1: Well, Artifino, in a nutshell, is an advocacy-based and market-based platform where we felt like we needed to be able to spotlight appreciation, local appreciation for Filipino craftsmanship and traditional crafts. Mm-hmm. So hence, we put up this market-based platform. And what we do is we try to surface the stories of all these artisans and all these traditions and all these crafts so that there is a deeper appreciation and patronage of the product.
0: And probably the continuity of the culture.
1: Continuity of the tradition in the communities where they originate.
0: Well, you've spent nearly a decade building Artifino. Yeah. And looking back, what surprised you the most with the journey?
1: Several things, actually.
0: Like?
1: The patronage of the Gen Z.
0: Mm-hmm. Wow.
1: Yeah, what we realized was that when they come, they want to know everything about the product. They ask where it's from, what materials it's made of, and really, you know, that message that we used to put out, that we continue to put out, actually, on the stories of the products and the artisans are reaching this generation of patrons. Yeah. So that's and what we're also seeing is younger and younger social entrepreneurs coming into the market,
0: which is important,
1: speaking,
0: right?
1: Speaking that language. Yeah.
0: And once they speak the language, that's reaching out to more younger audience.
1: Yes.
0: Which is very important.
1: And not just it's wider, no? That you grow that entire ecosystem of awareness, no? And appreciation.
0: So Sedi, we often talk about preserving Filipino heritage, but of course, there must be a huge support to that heritage for it to be able to thrive. Now, what gives you confidence that the Filipino heritage artisanship will continue in the future?
1: A lot of factors. Mm-hmm. It's like a multi-sectoral support that we see. As we continue to promote it and we continue to speak the messages and the stories, we are touching more organizations, more individuals that are quite interested to be able to support this movement.
0: Mm-hmm. And of course, Artifino is supporting indigenous materials.
1: Yes.
0: And what are the applications that are currently being used to these indigenous materials, fabrics, etc.?
1: We're only scratching the surface now, Gurge. Now, there are other groups that are exploring as well, and what we'd like to be able to do is to build an entire chain of all these different players, so that we can create a better ecosystem and marketplace for indigenous fibers. It's very exciting. Mm-hmm. That's one, but also it's a very laborious, tedious process to be able to do that. No? So you need a lot of players all along that value chain, and what we feel is that the Philippine indigenous fibers are luxury, and we want to be able to niche them as such, in different applications, perhaps. Well, of course, fashion, and then even for the home, we'd like to be able to do that.
0: And you're talking about the luxury in the first place. How is it being perceived by your audience, by the people attending activities, events of Artifino?
1: Yeah. What do you mean? How
0: when it comes to, of course,

0: when you talk about Philippine textiles, you mentioned about it is luxury because probably it's price points. So how do your customers or those who are enthusiasts joining, attending those activities perceive that?
1: They have to understand that it's a laborious process to extract these fibers. There are different, piña, for example, we spoke about that earlier. It is at least 13 steps, maybe more, no? And they're all very labor intensive. Mm-hmm. But there are other fibers as well. There's abaca, which are sturdy, and I think they can lend themselves a bit more to mechanizing.
0: And of course,
1: for different applications.
0: Yeah. These materials could be hardly be replicated or be mass produced because of its the materials are very sensitive.
1: They're indigenous, perhaps, most of them are indigenous to this country.
0: Yeah. Well, of course, Filipinos, as we know, most of us are patronizing imported ones, and they look down at local products. How did that change in the past 10 years?
1: That was something we wanted to shift. Uh-huh. The mindset that local is cheap.
0: Yes.
1: It is not. No. Mm-hmm. It takes a lot to be able to produce an artisanal quality product. So you have to understand that. You have to understand that it's mostly hand labor that goes into the product, not machines. Mm-hmm. And that Filipinos, when they create something, they impart their soul into their product. And so that's another thing we'd also like to be able to get people to appreciate.
0: Well, initially, Sandy, in the initial phase of Artifina, you were partnering with designers. Yes. What has changed over the years? Are you now reaching out to communities? How do you do that?
1: Yes, we still partner with designers. Mm-hmm. But over the years, we've had more time to be able to get to know the communities that feed into the fair and to understand what their challenges are and how to be able to help them sustain themselves so that we can continue these crafts for a few more generations.
0: So how do you do that? How do you help them, especially the local artisans, those communities that are...
1: What you're seeing on the screen is we visit them and we try to understand and we work with them to create, perhaps sometimes to create new products or to tweak their products. Telling them, this is what the market is looking for.
0: And I understand you have this program called Artifino with the letter H.
1: With an H.
0: Heart, yes.
1: Artifino, yes.
0: How
1: Artifino
0: does that work?
1: Was, well, first of all, Artifino is an advocacy platform. Oh. But to be able to focus and strengthen the communities behind the product, we needed an entity that would help them. No? So that we formed Artifino, and Artifino is focused mainly on understanding the needs of the communities, screening the grants, accepting grants also, and making sure that we are monitoring the progress of the grants for the sustainability of the products that come to us.
0: How do you choose the grantees?
1: It's a very rigid process. Mm-hmm. You have to fill up a lot of... you have to meet a lot of the requirements. Mm-hmm. Number one, I think, is you have to have spent several years with us at Artifino to be able to imbibe the ethos and the sensibilities of what it is we're looking for. Mm-hmm. And then we need to understand that your community will have long-term sustainability, whether it's the leadership or it's the commitment, or maybe both of the entire community.
0: Both things are very important. But now, Sedi, I want to ask you, how do you help local artists get exposure or access to the international market? But before you answer that, at the forefront, we'll be back after a short break.

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1: Hey, I'm Robin Thornhill.
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0: BNC International Correspondent is everywhere.
9: Welcome back at the forefront. We continue our conversation with Sedi Lopez Vargas. She's the founder of Artifino. Now, Sedi, how do you help local artists to get access to the international market?
10: We are, while we are focused on the on developing local markets, we notice that many times we are frequented by buyers around the region that come to see what's new. So, We are just providing the local platform, but that is a springboard to meeting buyers from around the region or further out.
9: Yeah. Did you notice any like improvements or increase in number of foreign nationals getting more and more interested on the Filipino craftsmanship?
10: A lot, and some have actually ventured into creating products as well here. We have a few that are...
9: Which products are you talking about?
10: Yeah, well, there's some jewelry.
9: Oh, wow.
10: And then the heritage textiles as well. They create clothing out of it. No, they're seeing that, or perhaps these are long-time residents. Foreign residents here in the Philippines. But for them to be able to sit up and recognize that is something.
9: Of course, if they're interested with Filipino textiles, you talked about luxury. Are there any, let's say, stumbling blocks along the way for our textiles to be more accessible to the foreign market?
10: Well, there are different schools of thought. One says we shouldn't price ourselves in the middle market, because our fabrics and our textiles and our fibers are expensive, are more expensive to produce, because everything is done by hand.
9: By hand,
10: yes. But if we had to, and what we are exploring now in Artifino is we're trying to explore middle market products to be able to develop that a strong middle market for that. This one is one of them. What I'm wearing. It's a piña, but it is not the piña that they use for the barong. It is another variety, and this is made from waste.
9: Okay.
10: the leaves that nobody wants.
9: All right.
10: Yeah. So these are processed into threads, combined with a little bit of cotton and a bit of polyester to give it that stretch, but. Well, there's polyester is getting a bit of a bad flack now, but you know, sometimes
9: it can be useful.
10: It can be useful, yes. So this is one of them, and this is what we're piloting at Artifino.
9: So it's finding a middle ground to make it more accessible.
10: Accessible, yes.
9: All right. Now, Artifino has helped bring Filipino craftsmanship to the wider market. So how do you make sure commercialization doesn't come at the expense of authenticity?
10: We have to be able to manage that very carefully, to navigate. We consult with the community. So we try to make sure that whoever is making the products that find their way to Artifino are the people that own the crafts, if they are traditional. So that you, and then you have to find a way to get that, the permission of the communities to be able to use it. And we respect certain taboos and certain things, certain textiles that cannot be used to step on, certain textiles that cannot be used to serve food on, or things like that. We try to be able to navigate through that as well.
9: Of course, there are critics talking about cultural appropriations. How do you respond to that? As to how Artifino navigates that very sensitive cultural heritage that we have here
10: very
9: in the
10: carefully. Uh-huh. And but one of the things that we find is that these conversations would not have happened maybe 10 or 15 years
9: yes.
10: ago.
9: Mm-hmm.
10: No one would care.
9: Yes.
10: Now everyone is aware. Mm-hmm. Everyone cares, and everyone is trying to be very cautious and careful about that. So that in itself is a step forward.
9: And of course, there are questions about who benefits most when traditional crafts become commercially successful. Is it the artisans, the communities, or is it the designers or retailers?
10: I'd like to think all of them benefit, and we'd like to be able. That's why we ask for the stories.
9: Yes.
10: So that we try to follow their journeys. Mm-mm. And to make sure that along the way they are rewarded and compensated mm-hmm. properly for that.
9: Yeah. That's why you also make that important actions, important decisions to ensure that everyone will benefit from the actions that you do.
10: Yeah.
9: Now, have there been any moments that you tried to resist or you said no to a particular project, perhaps, that you think is it's going to affect the cultural and heritage of the craftsmen that you're working with?
10: Sometimes we have to be careful about greenwashing.
9: Okay, greenwashing.
10: Yes.
9: Why?
10: Yeah.
9: Why is it important?
10: Well, I noticed this like about 5 or 6 years ago mm-hmm. when, you know, you had to have sustainability mm-hmm. Efforts
9: yes.
10: in your GRI. Mm-hmm. You know? And so there was a mad scramble for projects. You know? And so a lot approached us because we are already on the ground. And all you have to do is adopt our project, sponsor it, adopt it, and yeah. So we are very, very careful about that. That
9: how
10: whoever,
9: do you choose the companies?
10: Whoever
9: you work
10: does
9: with?
10: That, we talk to them uh-huh. and we interview them. What you and to make sure that they are aligned mm-hmm. with what we are doing, and it's not just it's not just.
9: Greenwashing.
10: Let's
9: yeah. call it that, yes, because yeah. it's greenwashing.
10: Yeah.
9: Now, in the world of fashion, Sedi, there are now

0: cheap imports, mass production, AI-generated designs. What is the importance now of craftsmanship? Where does that stand right now?
1: We try to keep our heads above the water and focus on what we, you know, what we always believe. No? The Filipino is a craftsman, and his products should find their ways to the luxury market, and not to the disposable.
0: Oh, kasi importante talaga yan, eh, no? Yeah. That we see that is being showcased, and showcased. A lot of designers nowadays are using our fabric, di ba?
1: Yes. Yeah.
0: And that's very important. Yeah. Now, in celebration of your 10th year ng Artefino, you have series of activities, no? That's gonna happen in the coming days. Now, beyond the products, what do you hope that people will discover once they step in and get out of that particular activity or event?
1: Yeah, we hope to provide that experience that stays with them long after they step out of Artefino. Mm-hmm. It's that pride, deep appreciation, and you know, being able to ask the right questions of the products and of the artisans and of the communities, knowing the stories. Contribute to us feeling that, you know, that pride in ourselves and being able to dignify our artisans.
0: I think that's a very important term, dignified artisans. Now, it's your chance to invite people to come and visit you guys during your upcoming events. Go ahead, Sandy.
1: Well, Artefino will come up from July 30, July 31, August 1 and August 2 at Rockwell. We will be all around the mall this year, since it's our 10th year. So we will be at the 5th, which is our main hall, and then all around the ground floor, in the corridors and in the north court and in the south court of Rockwell. So we hope to see everyone there, and we hope to be able to have meaningful conversations with you. Yeah.
0: My last question, Sandy. In 10 years, how do you see Filipino craftsmanship maybe in the future?
1: The
0: in
1: next 10 years. 10 years.
0: Yes.
1: Like I said, we hope to be able to impact the value chain moving backwards so that its impact is felt all the way down to the agricultural sector that does the planting of the fibers.
0: All right. Thank you very much, Sandy Lopez Vargas, the founder of Artefino.
1: Thank you very much for having me.
0: Filipino craftsmanship is world class. We should continue to promote it so local artisans can earn from their craft and for our culture to thrive. The government should also do its share in helping preserve Filipino artistry in the age of AI. Be informed, be insightful of the news. I'm George Cayles. Always stay at the forefront.

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Hi everyone, I'm Asher Ayeras, 21 years old from the Ateneo de Manila University, taking BS Legal Management. I want to challenge myself to see if may talas pa ba ako o kinakalawag na. I think we can get through this dog show style, ganon. I know it's a competition, but for me, it's really just a celebration of the intellect of the youth today. So, yeah, I'm excited. I'm excited for this challenge. 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One big fight tayo, mga Ateneans.

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0: shocking the pulse of the road and the future of flight. From viral trends to policy shifts, we caught through the traffic to bring you the stories that drive us. 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Sitting in for Paolo Del Rosario, I'm G. Baroga. And this is Shift Happens. Joining me today is the editor-in-chief of Visor, Vernon B. Sarne.
1: Hi, G.
0: Hi, Sir Vernon. It's us again.
1: Sobrang lakas ng ulan na ngayon.
0: Kaya nakarating kayo, sir. But on to our topic today. Buying a car today is about more than just a price. 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At the same time, changing market trends are raising important questions about depreciation, vehicle value, and whether buying brand new or secondhand makes more financial sense. As the automotive industry continues to evolve, understanding the factors that shape the secondhand car market has never been more important.
1: Para pag-usapan ng kalagayan ng secondhand car market, ang epekto ng fuel prices at kung paano nakaka-apekto to sa paglaganap ng EVs or electric vehicles sa resale value ng mga sasakyan. 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
2: Ayala ko tungkol. Yes, sir.
1: TNBYD. Pero ngayon, nandun siya sa Manila Auto Display.
2: Yes.
1: So you're now selling
2: second-hand
1: cars. Yes. Okay.
0: Thank you so much for your time and for coming to the studio today kahit na bumabagyo. But let's first talk about your background. Kasi you're in the nabanggit nga ni Sir Vernon na meron ka na talagang background when it comes to automotive industry. So let's talk about your journey and also for Mamir.
2: Okay. So for me, I graduated 2015. So 2015 pa lang I entered the automotive industry. So I applied as an intern sa Jaguar Land Rover Philippines back then. Then after my internship, so I applied. I was accepted to be part of their marketing department. Then after that, I was laterally moved to help handle the marketing for Autostrada Motori, which is for Ferrari Philippines. Mm-hmm. Then I stayed there for a bit. Then I eventually moved to Kia Motors Philippines when Ayala got the distributorship. So I applied there to be part of their marketing team. So a bit of a short stint. But after that, my friends invited me to be part of their second-hand car market.
1: Formal car industry.
0: Yes.
1: Tsaka ngayon sa pre-loved or second-hand car market, meron siyang magandang perspective ng dalawa, di ba?
0: Mm. Brand new and used
1: cars. At tsaka second-hand.
2: Yes.
1: Anong saan ka mas happy dun sa dalawang yun?
2: Well, both of it has its own story to tell. Mm-hmm. For example, brand new car buyers tend to look for something na quick, something na wala na silang iisipin pa. Kasi a brand new car, especially, you're gonna go to the dealership.
1: Unless lemon yung
2: unless, which is hindi naman po laging nangyari. Mm-hmm. Where areas when people are looking for second-hand cars, they need to spend more time in their decision kasi they need to look at the car, they need to look at exterior, interior, and of course, the documents, the history, and the story of the car itself.
0: But for Munir, you were not able to share your story just yet.
3: So, for me naman, I'm a second generation car dealer na. So, I learned from my dad, and me personally, I've been in the industry for 16 years. So, my dad was buying, selling normal mass market cars. Me, I specialize in rare and hard to find cars. So, mga vintage or exotic cars, kung tawagin nila. So, yeah.
1: Dati nung nakilala ko si Munir, gusto ko maintindihan kasi yung appeal ng second-hand cars.
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2: 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I decided to take a loan, then when I decided to pay it off na, I saw na sa una pa lang nabawas yung mga interest, wala pa dun sa principal. So may pros and cons. 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
2: Normally, sir, in the second-hand car market, meron silang sinasabi na, diba, bibili ka ng brand new. 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
2: So, may mga ganun pong, may mga ganun pong cases. But when people study it, may mga units naman po na hindi naman ganun kalaki agad yung depreciation, sir.
1: So anyway, ngayon, binanggit ni G kanina, di ba, mga EVs?
3: Yes. Yes. 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Like, how's the business going?
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0: 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So, buyers tend to shift papunta sa EV. Okay. So, ang nakikita namin naman na long-term na advantage ni used na combustion engines naman, for me, mas tested. With regards kay electric.
1: Yeah. Sa experience mo ba, may nabenta ka na, may dumaan na sa'yo na the used na EV?
0: Yung personal car ko ngayon is a 4-year-old na Tesla. Okay. So, I have a 2022 Model Y. So, I use it for 1 year na. So, for me, I want to be in the market na maaga eh. So, I bought the used Tesla from a friend. Tapos, it has a 20,000 mileage already. I tested it for 1 year. I put up 7,000 na on the mileage. It's okay naman. Pero, as I'm
1: but that's Tesla. What about yung mga Chinese brands?
0: Yeah, I'm not too keen on buying the other brands pa kasi wala pa masyadong nagbebenta rin. Okay. Mm. So I don't know yung magiging ano sa akin. Repercussions pa. I want to test out the ano pa.
1: How about you, Lord? Meron ka na bang experience sa mga bagong mga Chinese EVs?
2: Yes sir. So we've had a couple of hybrids. So we've actually had a couple of plug-in hybrids. So diba, when you buy it brand new, they're gonna give you the whole thing, the whole set, diba? So nandiyan yung kotse, nandiyan yung portable charger, nandiyan yung wall charger. So when it comes to the second hand ganun, kailangan kukunin mo rin siya, sir. So it needs to be included. There's a market naman po, pero as concurring with what Sir Mon said, na medyo nag-slow down, yeah. Kasi ongoing pa yung ano, sir. Yeah.
3: So Momir and Lord, Momir for in particular, you said that you've been second generation ka na. So how did you see the second hand car market evolve through these years from the time na sa dad mo pa na ngayon na ikaw na yung nag-handle?
0: Actually, there are times na I see the prices go up and down, up and down. So, maraming instances, katulad nung pandemic, yung nagkaroon ng shortage ng chip. So, even the second-hand prices came
1: up. Sumigyan mo kami ng tip, let's say, I'm in the
3: bibili
1: market.
3: Bibili kami, yes.
1: Bibili kami ng second-hand. Ano yung mga size
3: dapat
1: na...
3: Dapat i-check.
1: No-check namin para alam namin na this is a very good time to get a second-hand car.
0: Actually, yun nga, yung first few years lang talaga nangyayari yung mga big depreciation. Eh.
1: So, hindi dun sa kotse mismo. I mean, yung nangyayari sa economy or sa industry. May mga signs ba na kailangan naming bantayan?
0: Not really. Yung hype lang naman eh, buying in the hype. So, you would tend to pay more pagka sumabay ka dun sa hype eh. So, katulad yan sa EV. Minsan ngayon, hindi
1: siya... So, hype lang bang EV?
0: For me kasi yung crisis, it doesn't stay long eh. So I've seen many

0: many crises na on the past na it's gonna go for a few months, then it will die down na. So yeah, the market tends to go up or down with regards to kung ano man mangyayari.
1: Meron akong sa kong tanong. 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
2: So yun nga po sir, a lot of people are looking for second hand cars because a car is a big purchase, diba? So when people are looking for second hand cars, gusto nila yung ano, sigurado. 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Then also you can even book a third-party mechanic to check the car for you for your peace of mind.
1: Do you do that for your client or bahala sila sa buhay nila?
2: Well, we advise them na, of course, we have our in-house mechanics, and we also advise them na, ma'am, sir, you can book your own mechanic for your peace of mind to check the car.
1: So, as is very easy, di ba? Pag nakuha na sa inyo, wala nang repairing sole.
2: Kumbaga, we stand by the as is where is. But of course, hindi naman natin iiwan yung clients natin.
0: Yeah, same with Lord. Kami naman, as is where is, it's standard na ever since the time of my dad. Me, 16 years in the market, I have instances na nagka-issue yung car right after they bought it from me. So we don't leave the customer na bahala ka na dyan. Okay. So we tend to, anong matutulong namin? Like that. So we don't offer yung full coverage katulad ng brand new car, pero tao kami. So gusto namin may pagkapwa tao lang. Mm-hmm. What can we do to
3: usually to... for second-hand car buyers, sino yung buyers nyo? Is it like young professionals? And ano yung units na binibili nila? Or kind segments?
2: Normally, when kasi sa mga kotse may mga cars that are designed for first-time car buyers. Mm-hmm. So for example, gagraduate pa lang or looking for their first car after makaipon ng onti sa work, mga entry level. We have those kinds of cars naman. And we also have those kinds of cars na may narating na, reward na para sa kanilang mga sarili after long years of ano, hard work, mga bigger SUVs, mga premium cars. We also have also have that, sir.
0: Sa akin naman, mixed din, katulad niya. Pero sa akin, I focus on more on hard-to-find niche market cars. So, yung mga pagka nakita mong drive, wow, ang kulit na, ang ganda ng kotse mo, kakaiba. Ito.
3: Hobbyist ba? Normally, hobbyist ba yung mga ganyan?
0: Yeah, yung sa akin naman, ano, we tend to build relationship with my clients. So, nagbabay, tapos minsan sila rin magbibenta ng binili na sa amin, pagsawa na sila, tapos they trade in nila to other cars. So may mga ganun. So ako, I found my passion in finding rare and hard to find cars, then giving my clients a chance to own and experience it.
1: Yeah. Curious ako, can you name, pareho kayo ah, iname yung sa akin yung limang car brands na may pinakamataas ng resale value.
0: Toyota, syempre.
1: Toyota, okay. Number one man, Toyota.
0: Toyota, okay. Sa akin.
1: Then?
0: Lima ba agad sa akin?
3: First muna. And then, So, Toyota for Mamir, para naman sa'yo, Lord, ano?
2: Toyota rin.
3: Toyota also.
1: Okay, second.
0: Number one, para sa akin.
1: No copying, eh?
2: Yes, sir, yes.
0: Nissan.
1: Nissan, next. Second?
0: Nissan, yeah.
1: Okay. Okay, second mo.
2: I would go for the Mitsubishi.
1: Mitsubishi, yeah. Okay. Okay, third mo.
3: At babalik tayo. We'll take a short break and when we return, we'll continue our discussion on the latest trends in the second-hand car market, the impact of fuel prices, and how electric vehicles are changing resale values. Stay with us. We'll be right back. You're tuned in to the Billionaire News Channel and Mellow 947 BFM. But first, a word from our sponsor.

0: dating NBI Chief Jaime Santiago, handang tumistigo sa impeachment trial ni VP Sara. 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Diesel, may posibleng price hike din sa susunod na linggo. At after 4 years, South Korean superstar IU at Lee Jong-suk hiwalay na.
1: Welcome to the Bigger, Better, and Bolder Billionaire Quizby Season 2. The road to becoming the Billionaire News Channel's next Quizby Millionaire is filled with challenges that test both wit and will. And with a total prize pool of over 2 million pesos also paving the way, the nerve-wracking journey is well worth it. We are proud to be joined by our partners,

0: rise above the rest and become the next Quizby Millonario.
1: And I'll be
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0: Billionario Quizby Season 2, College Edition on the Billionario News Channel.
3: Mga kwentong humuhubog sa North America. 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Ako po si Henny Espinosa at ito ang Agenda North America.

0: And we're back. This is Shift Happens. I'm G Baroga, and you're listening to Mellow 947 BFM. Simulcast to BNC, the Billionario News Channel. We're still with Vernon Sarne together with Munir Mamami of Forbes Capital Cars and Lord Romero of Manila Auto Display. So we were talking about your top five cars, pero during the break, you were explaining something. So tell us about that.
1: So yeah, Lord and me were talking na per car brand kasi, merong, there's a one, parang ano nila, one car na makunat sa market.
2: So example sa... Ba'y makunat?
1: Siya yung matagal bumaba yung value. Kasi per car brand, there's multiple models eh. Mm-hmm. So yung parang flagship.
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1: Like the Fortuner. Yeah, matibay siya. Kahit mga 1-2 years, ang tagal bumaba nung resale niya. Unless maglabas sila ng new, all new model.
2: Yeah. Pero bumalik tayo sa number 3 mo. Number 3.
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2: 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Number 4 mo.
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2: 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Okay, interesting. Number 5.
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2: 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Okay. Number 5 mo.
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2: Yeah. Suzuki.
0: So rin. Mostly Japanese cars pa rin.
1: Japanese brands pa rin. Yeah.
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1: 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Usually, yung...
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3: Yes, kasi in syempre, for example, may mga car groups na, for example, may certain model.
2: So, reliable yun?
3: Reliable yun. Kasi dun nakakapagsabi yung mga owners na ng mismong sasakyan kung ano yung naging experience nila. So, for the buyer to make an informed decision.
0: Do you have like, kasi you came from the auto industry itself, diba? What have you learned from your experiences there na dinala mo na ngayon when it comes to secondhand car industry?
3: Kasi I had the experience of handling both premium and mass market brands. At the end of the day, the customers are people. So if you treat people, your customers, right, they're bound to come back to you.
2: Actually, tama nga. Parang relationship yan, eh, di ba?
3: Yes. Yeah.

0: relationship.
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0: 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But with some improvements na nakikita natin, do you guys think na magkakaroon ulit ng increase when it comes to second-hand cars?
3: Yeah, I think the demand will grow back. Kasi with regards naman sa electric, although may pros and cons siya, with the used car, tested na talaga siya. 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The demand will stay there. So, unless palitan mismo nila ng mga big brands yung full electric na kami, syempre, it will lean towards that. Pero right now, nagbebenta pa rin naman sila ng combustion engine. So, I think it will stay there.
1: Gusto ko yung sinabi ng Toyota sa atin eh. 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
0: So for Lord, question. What do you think is the parang mas tinitignan ng mga buyers ngayon ng second-hand cars? Is it price, fuel efficiency, reliability, or resale value?
4: I think, of course, they would look at the price, which would suit their decision-making factor, which is their lifestyle. Kasi before, di ba, a car is a big purchase. Eh, so they need to, of course, do review the lifestyle. Para saan ko ba ito gagamitin? Then I would look at the other parameters.
0: They share the same sentiment, Manir.
3: Yeah, I think so. Kung afford mo yung bibilin mo, based dun sa yung pagkatao mo and lifestyle mo. Yeah, syempre, yun muna nila, yung titignan nila eh. So, bihira yung buyer na iisipin agad, magkano ko ba mabibenta to after 3 years or 2 years? Very, hindi siya common.
0: So Vernon, Monir, and Arjel, Lord, that's all the time we have, unfortunately. But we thank you so much for coming to the show.
4: Thank you.
0: Sir Vernon?
1: And that concludes our roundup of the stories driving the industry forward. And Vernon Sarne.
0: And I'm G. Baroga. Join us again next week on Shift Happens, your fast-track guide to everything on the move. 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

0: pag nakita ko yung ano, yung billboard nila sa EDSA, gumagano-gano ako. 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
2: Sa bawat issue may anggulo. At ang balita ay agenda.
3: 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Kailangan na rin ba ng total ban sa video games?
4: Lalo na po itong si CICL alias na ay heavily influenced po ng online content.
2: Bumuhos ang paghihinagpis sa libing ng Ateneo student athlete na si Rene Paterbonia.
5: In a time when every issue has two sides.
6: It said that it is also initiated.
7: Nashock ako din sa mga salita niya.
8: It is a matter of personnel and resources management.
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1: Nay, may bisita kayo. Nakikilala niyo pa si Robert?

0: because it's an internal matter.
1: At dahil may ibang presiding officer, tila nagtataka si Ascuna kung bakit nakaupo pa rin sa rostrum si SP Win Gatchalian.
0: I think it shows that there is indecisiveness on the part of the Senate President in staying halfway between delegating the chair to another and yet at the same time appearing to be in control. So that is not something to me that looks good.
1: Para rin kay Justice Ascuna, hindi kailangang desisyonan agad ng Korte Suprema ang anyay minor complaint na kumikwestiyon sa pagtatalaga kay Senador Cheese Escudero bilang presiding officer.
2: It's confirmed. Hiwalay na ang South Korean superstar sa sina IU at actor Lee Jong-suk. But ayon sa kanilang agencies, they decided to remain, quote, good colleagues. The breakup comes 4 years after they publicly confirmed their relationship. Una silang nagkasama bilang co-host sa 2022 Korean music program na Inkigayo. IU is currently preparing for a new album and concert while Lee Jong-suk is gearing up for the release of his upcoming K-drama, The Remarried Empress. Nasa bansa na ang South Korean girl group na ITZY. Dumating ang grupo sa NAIA Terminal 1 kaninang umaga via Korean Air para ito sa kanilang Tunnel Vision concert sa SM Mall of Asia Arena tomorrow. Tickets are still available online and at SM Tickets outlets. Huling bumisita ang ITZY sa Pilipinas noong 2024. 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Komento ng iba, mas marami raw ibang deserving na theater artists para sa role. The beloved classic Little House on the Prairie makes a comeback on Netflix. Yan ang agenda report ni Manny the Movie Guy.
3: Thought I might tell you a story.
4: Ako'y matagal ng fan ng Little House on the Prairie growing up in the Philippines. Lahat ng mga characters ay para kong mga kaibigan. Well, except for the bratty Nelly.
5: We're on the Rosie!
6: Tell me, Mr. Ingles.
4: So I was happy to find out that it's making a comeback in their new home on Netflix with a brand new cast. Stepping into the giant, iconic boots of Charles and Carolyn Ingalls are the super talented Luke Bracey and Crosby Fitzgerald. Taking over roles made famous by Michael Landon and Karen Grassel is no easy task, but these two make it look effortless. Ang kanilang on-screen spark ay absolutely undeniable, full of that old-school warmth we all love. Tinanong ko sa kanila kung paano nila sinimulan ang kanilang legendary, heartwarming Ma and Pa connection before the cameras even started rolling.
7: I think we got really lucky that our audition scene that we both had before we even met each other was a very, you know, Caroline and Charles definitive moment, I think, for both of them, which, you know, set the tone for them.
8: Unlike Mary.
4: But Ma and Pa aren't the only ones shining on the prairie. Breathing new life into the beloved Ingalls sisters are the fantastic Alice Halsey as the adventurous Laura and Skywalker Hughes as the thoughtful and gentle Mary. Ang chemistry between these two young actresses beautifully mirrors the frontier sisterhood that millions of fans grew up adoring.
9: Water, Mary, sweep the floors.
4: And music played an important part in helping bridge the gap across continents.
7: We built a playlist for Caroline and Charles.
10: Yeah, that was really great. That was Crosby's initiative, and you know, discover each other as well as the characters doing that.
11: I'd be careful if I were you.
4: Talk about a frontier mixtape. Before I let them go, I just had to ask them a fun question. Kung sila ay mas stranded in an 1870s log cabin during a brutal winter, sino ang magsusurvive longer between the two of them?
10: You can't do it by yourself.
7: True.
10: You need someone. You need someone else. It's teamwork. That's the only way you're getting through.
4: Spoken like a true united Ma and Pa Ingalls. Netflix has so much faith in this gorgeous revival na mayroong good news for the fans.
12: A big
5: congrats on Little House on the Prairie again, a series so good that Netflix already greenlit season 2. So a big congrats on that.
7: Thank you so much.
10: Have a great day. Lovely to talk to you.
5: They have the music, they have the ultimate teamwork, and they definitely have the heart to carry on this beautiful legacy. Stream nyo na ang brand new season of Little House on the Prairie right now on Netflix. As for the bratty Nelly, you just have to wait for season 2. Para sa Billionario News Channel, Manny the Movie Guy, Hollywood.
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1: Isa pang traffic check ngayong Friday rush hour sa EDSA White Plains. 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Should there be a champion in legislation?
2: So kasi regarding safe sports, if I may get into that, wala kasi tayong batas sa safe sports.
1: Ay, wala.
2: Yung ating Student Athlete Protection Act, which protects athletes, walang mention about safe sports. It only talks about reasonable benefits and residency.
1: Insurance.
2: Walang mention of safe sports. Yung batas kung saan ginawa ang Philippine Sports Commission and the benefits for athletes, no mention also of...
3: Pasok sa semifinals ng 2026 FIFA World Cup ang France matapos talunin ang Morocco 2-0. 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Haharapin ng Le Blue sa semifinals ang magwawagi sa Spain at Belgium.
4: OPM never dies. Pinatunayan yan ng iconic band na Silent Sanctuary that is marking their 24th anniversary this year. Narito ang agenda report ni Avia Zunich.
5: Officially sold out. 5 oras lang matapos ilabas ang tickets para sa first ever major solo concert ng Silent Sanctuary via SM Tickets. The milestone comes as the beloved OPM Orchestra celebrates its 24th anniversary, proving their music continues to resonate across generations, including new and upcoming local bands.
6: Hindi lang parami ng parami, pagaling din ng pagaling, lalo na yung mga younger bands ngayon and artists.
5: Sa press conference, inamin ng banda na they had doubts about staging a solo concert, worrying kung magiging maganda ba ang ticket sales at kung mapupuno ang venue. Pero those doubts turned into gratitude. Patunay raw ito na nandyan pa rin ang suporta ng kanilang fans sa loob ng halos 2.5 dekada. Looking back on their journey, ibinahagi rin ng Silent Sanctuary kung paano sila nag-mature, both personally and as a band, with their songwriting and lyrics evolving alongside their life experiences. At para naman sa future nila, they hope to make more collaborations.
7: Hindi naman kami to anyone, pero ako personally, anyone siguro from SB19, Beanie, Kaya, yung mga nasa P-pop na ano.
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5: 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Para sa agenda, Avia Zunich, Bilyonaryo News Channel.
4: Mala Paris Fashion Week ang premiere ng The Odyssey sa France. The all-star cast brought their style A-game once again ng rumampa sa Le Grand Rex sa French capital. The Odyssey is an adaptation of Homer's ancient Greek epic that follows Odysseus' journey home after the Trojan War. Directed ito by Christopher Nolan himself and will be released in theaters on July 17th.
9: Chris, in my opinion, has made a movie that is deep and profound and intelligent and soulful and full of heart. But at the end of the day, he also made a really entertaining movie.
4: Hindi pa man nare-release, history maker na ang The Odyssey, which is the first feature film to be shot entirely with IMAX cameras. Aminado ang bidang si Matt Damon na naging challenging ang process.
10: It's
0: took a lot of cooperation with a lot of all the departments working together. And but we knew we were trying to do something that had never been done. So there was a lot of joy in all the hard work. Because as the weeks would go by, we started to realize we were going to be able to do it. And that was really exciting.
4: Launching the first charity bone marrow transplant unit, pinaunahan ni First Lady Liza Marcos. At Season 2 ng Bilyonaryo Quiz Bee, mapapanood na bukas. Susunod yan sa agenda.

0: Traffic check ulit tayo sa Marcos Highway SM Marikina. Moderate ang daloy ng mga sasakyan sa eastbound lane. Maluwag naman sa westbound lane.
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1: 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Pinasinayaan ito mismo ni First Lady Liza Araneta Marcos. 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
4: Comeback is real! 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Abangan bukas ang Billionario Quiz Bee Season 2 College Edition at 7 p.m.
5: It's a gender reveal!
1: Guess what?
4: You're right!
5: Buntis ako!
1: Either babae o...
5: It's a boy. It's a girl.
6: Ay, wait, guys. 2026 na ngayon. Si Erica, we cannot twin. Gender identify. 2026 na ngayon.
7: Okay, sorry, wala akong alam doon.
6: Hindi, syempre yung LGBTQIA, o, oh, di ba?
7: Oh, we cannot, I see.
6: O, oh, di ba? May ganun na tayo.
7: Okay.
5: Ganon?
6: Oo.
5: Ako tapos na ako dyan. 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Ang hinihintay na lang natin si Pinky. Bakit hindi? Why is it such matagal a laughing matter?
7: Akong, hindi, it's not. Kasi matagal mo na akong pinagsabihan. Noong nandun pa tayo. Diba?
5: Yes,
7: sa
5: yes.
7: ABS. So,
5: oo. Saka, alam
7: hindi
5: mo,
7: ko ginawa eh.
5: Bakit ba hindi mo ginawa? Kasi, you love yourself too much.
7: No, it's just that I was too busy doing other things, I think.
5: Ayun.
7: I think it's as simple as that.
5: Alam mo talagang dedicated kasi si Pinky sa news.
7: Dedicated.
6: Yes.
5: Oo.
6: Saka, you know what, that's fine. It's 2026.
7: Nax.
5: Alam mo, it's really fine.
6: No.
5: Alam mo, ang sinabi ni Lea Salonga sa akin, dati, wala pa akong anak noon, but I was already in my 40s. So sabi niya, having children, it does not define womanhood.
6: Yeah, and I agree, 100%.
5: Yes, ano, Pinky, okay ka na?
7: I agree, super agree. I think it's really how you live your life.
6: Yes.
7: That's what's most important. And if you're blessed with children, very good.
5: Oh, yes. Diba? And by the way, you don't have to put dogs through school. So, mas maganda yung alagang dog. Hindi ka pa sasagutin.
7: Mas mura pa.
5: Oo, diba? hindi ka mag-ano, pwede mong ipa...
6: My point.
5: Neuter, spay, hindi mabubuntis.
6: My point.
5: Oh, my point.
8: Pero diba? 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
5: Mahal din ang bakuna. Oh. Alam mo, pagkakaroon ng aso, para may anak ka na rin. Marami yan si Pinky. Wala siyang problema dyan. Mm-hmm. So, abangan ang next week.
7: Next week. Monday, hearing.
5: Monday, ikaw yung nandoon, and it's going to be about the assassin. Hindi ba sabi nila yung gun for hire?
7: Hindi pa masyadong sigurado kung meron silang ilalabas.
5: Yes.
7: Or merong supposed to be doctor silang ilalabas, a psychiatrist or psychologist.
5: Oh, okay.
7: Those are the options.
5: Yes, oo. Tuesday naman, ako yung nandoon, lalabas naman si Zulaika
7: Lopez,
5: yung a hostile witness of the prosecution.
7: Unless things change, ha? Mm. There's always a possibility daw that things can change.
5: Pag hindi binigay yung refrigerator, all the deal is off.
8: Dahil pwede mag-object eh, di ba? Pwede pang mag-object yung depensa
5: sa
8: paglalabas ng hostile isang witness.
5: Hostile witness, okay.
7: Pero kailan sila mag-object?
8: Meron daw silang time or period eh.
5: Sa Miyerkules. Kasi si Willard naman ang doon. Miyerkules.
8: Attorney Poa. May time na
5: yes.
8: Opportunity for them to raise the objection.
7: Yeah.
5: So it's going to be a very exciting next week.
6: Yes.
5: Meantime, enjoy your weekend.
7: Yeah.
6: Ako, let's excited lang ako sa pakikipagbakbakan ng mga lawyers next week.
5: Oo, sigurado yan.
7: Very nice to watch.
5: It's a teleserye. Ihanda ang popcorn.
7: Cheese curls. Cheetos.
8: Gluten-free version.
5: Alam mo ang uso sa North America?
7: Yes.
5: Chippy.
8: Sa supermarket.
5: Chippy talaga hinahanap nila, no?
7: Oh. Why not? Happy weekend, everyone. Yan po ang ating agenda ngayong gabi. Ako po si Pinky Webb.
8: Ako naman si Willard Cheng. Para sa mga karagdagang balita, bisitahin ang aming official website, bnc.ph.
6: Ako naman po si Erica Christensen.
5: At ako si Corina Sanchez Rojas. Sa bawat issue, may anggulo at ang balita, may agenda.

0: U.S. prosecutors are claiming early victory in the impeachment trial of Vice President Sara Duterte. This as the panel presented their first witness on the impeachment article alleging grave threats. The trial is headed into another pivotal week with the prosecution seeking the testimony of Duterte's chief of staff and hinting at stronger evidence. Let's get on point with House Prosecution Panel spokesperson, Congressman Zia Alonto Ayong. Congressman, always good to have you. Thank you so much for your time, sir.
1: Pleasure. Thank you for the invitation.
0: When I was reading the opening statement, not the opening statement, feeling ko nasa courtroom na rin ako.
1: Preliminary remarks.
0: Yung aking opening remarks. Yeah. Natawa ho kayo nung sinabi kong the prosecution is claiming victory. Why is that?
1: Well, I was interviewed and I think that's what I said. I was actually flagged by saying that we claim victory on the first day. I was actually referring to the fact that for over a year now, we've been wanting to have the impeachment trial. And we've been wanting for the evidence in the case that to present to before the court, and not only to the court but to the people. So on that context alone, I felt victorious, no? Because mababaw ang kaligayahan ko eh. Basta lang tumuloy-tuloy ang proseso at makita yung ebidensya. That to me at the very least, no, is already a victory, because with everything that we do in this impeachment trial is for the people. We serve the, you know, the interests of the public, because we're talking about accountability here. Yeah.
0: The first 3 days, of course, at least day two and day three, was focused on testing the credibility of your first witness, NBI senior NBI agent Kalilung, and the authenticity of the video that was presented. I guess my first question there would be, has it been established that the video is authentic, that there were no splices, it was not edited, and anything else?
1: Well,
0: to that?
1: Yes, I think the testimony of the witness, Mr. Kalilung, stands in as far as, you know, establishing his competency to testify on that evidence, on the digital evidence, because he's the one actually who collated that and preserved that, the evidence. The Zoom meeting, Zoom hearing or whatever you call it, by Vice President, wherein she stated and she uttered these grave threats. But it was also used by the defense. A portion of the video also was shown by the defense, that, you know, the portion where Zulaika was, was responding to questions to media who joined this Zoom call, Zoom conference. So from that alone, it would seem that the defense admitted the authenticity of the video. Because why would they use that if they're actually questioning the authenticity
0: so
1: of
0: you're
1: the
0: saying
1: video?
0: That is a recognition that the video that was presented is authentic.
1: Yeah, because number one, they didn't even... Well, they were short in proving to the court that what we have presented there, the portion where the vice president uttered the grave threats against the president, the first lady, and the former speaker, was in fact not the vice president, or did not even utter this, or they failed to prove to the court that portion of the words were either inserted or either, you know,
0: Spliced
1: or you know, probably some tampering of the sounds. It was purely an evidence that was not directly questioned by the defense, but they rather tried to question the credibility of the witness, whether she's an expert witness or whether she is an competent witness. So what would be the difference? So they tried to point that out.
0: In fact,
1: they haven't actually addressed or rebut the authenticity issue. Rather, what they told the court is the context.

0: despite the context, whatever the context is, grave threat cannot be tolerated. Grave threat cannot be acceptable, especially coming from the second highest official of the land.
1: So, does it matter if it's conditional or absolute?
0: No, because we already have a law on that. Even the ruling by the Supreme Court, the fact that you have said things that threatens a person, it's not actually you who should be the focus of the court. It's actually the effect of your threats to the person that you're being threatened, right? The purpose of having this law against grave threats is precisely in order not to consummate the crime. You have this law in order to avoid, this crime or this threat being materialized, right? So the threat that was made against not only the person, in this case, the president, personality of the president and the first lady and the former speaker, the threat was also directed against the office, because you cannot separate President Bongbong Marcos from being the commander-in-chief, from being the head of the government, from being the head of the state, right? And so it is but proper for the National Bureau of Investigation to intervene and make some preliminary investigation, because that's part of their mandate.
1: Okay. Just very quickly, though, I read this a while ago, coming from the Inquirer. It said it was a portion of what former presidential spokesperson Harry Roque said. Mm-hmm. Excuse me, sir. He says, who can authenticate the video? So still talking about who should authenticate this video. He says, who can authenticate the video? Me, since I broadcasted the video. Any of the 42 participants, including VP Sara and Attorney Laika, and FB, di pwede si Kalilong. So far, video is inadmissible without authentication. That's why pwede ho tayong bumalik at bumalik dito sa authentication. Again, let me also say this, sir. Maybe to even some people, why the need to authenticate? I mean, on the flip side, a video that was seen by so many people, not just in the Philippines, maybe, possibly, of course, also around parts of the world, because it was trending, it was interesting for some, it was threatening for some, and two days just trying to authenticate this video and testing the credibility of NBI senior agent Kalilo.
0: Yeah, well, let me just comment on the first question that you asked. It was not taped. It was actually broadcasted live, and the purpose of that is for others to also see, the condition of Ms. Zulaika during her detention, right? That's the purpose of that. So it was not taped, it was not rehearsed, it was not cut, it was not edited, it was broadcasted live. And the purpose of that is essentially to broadcast it live for the whole country to see and to watch, right? And there are other media personalities there who were present during the room. If you're talking about who would authenticate, maybe they're the one can also be maybe they can also be asked if they can authenticate. But the purpose of authentication is that Mr. Kalilong's job is to make sure that the video, the Zoom video, which was broadcasted online, and you can actually grab that anywhere you want on YouTube and anywhere, any platform, social media platform, is to make sure that once they start the preliminary investigation, they will be ensured that every single word uttered by the vice president will be uttered by her and not tampered by digital, glitches or etc. So that is what the Mr. Kalilong...
1: Ibig sabihin, sorry to cut you, kung ano ang nasabi noon, nung ito ay live, ang pinreserve po ni NBI senior agent ay eksakto kung ano yung sinabi noong live.
0: Anong sinabi niya. And why is this important? Because we need to establish the vice president indeed serious in making these threats. Number two, whether she really was the one in the video saying these threats. Because when we're talking about grave threats coming from the second highest official of the land, you don't talk about context. These are not just sentences. These are signals. These are signals. And she did qualify that by describing her as we had

0: an arrangement. She already said yes. And then, wag kang tumigil hanggat hindi mo mapatay itong tatlong taong to. And she said yes, no joke, no joke. So it was meant to be understood seriously, right? So I think that's part of how the country would be able to understand this allegation of betrayal of public trust. Because, you know, it is the conduct. It is the conduct of the vice president that is in question here. How can we even accept and tolerate a highest official of the land to act in such a manner that is opposite to what she has sworn to protect constitution, the principle of rule of law? No one should put justice into their own
1: hands. But does that put a question her credibility to sit as vice president?
0: Yes, okay. Because her conduct of being the vice president by just mere, agreeing or contacting a hitman is already to us a betrayal of the of public trust. Remember, Ms. Pinky, we heard about the defense in their preliminary remarks, saying that 32 million actually voted her. She is the highest, the only, or perhaps the only public official who has garnered the highest number of votes. But if you try to flip that and put it into the context of accountability, the 32 votes also mean 32 million trusts. And they were voted, she was voted in office with a culatilla, that she cannot be absolutely immune to all other violations, to all crimes, right? The 32 million votes does not go with it absolute immunity, right? How much more kung impunity pa, di ba? So that conduct alone, to us, betrays public trust. That's why it constitutes impeachment defense.
1: We'll be taking a short break. We'll continue our discussion with Congressman Zia Alonto Adyong when we return. Stay tuned. This is On Point.

0: Welcome back. Still with us, House Prosecution Panel spokesperson Congressman Zia Alonto Adyong. Congressman, do you plan to call a doctor, a psychologist, or psychiatrist to be part of the trial next week?
1: I actually would want to answer your question, but this is part of the strategy, how our House Prosecution Panel will be able to present witnesses. What I can tell you is that if it's necessary, I guess that's within the realm of possibility. But right now, I cannot confirm to you, with certainty that that would be possible in the coming days.
0: I want to talk about what's going to happen on Monday. On Monday, it's another NBI agent.
1: Lotok, Attorney Lotok.
0: And what is his role here? What can we expect from his testimony?
1: Well, he would also corroborate the testimony of Mr. Kalilong. He's actually also in charge of the whole investigation when the vice president was making all these threats. But let me also point out that what we tried to establish by the prosecution panel, if you watch the first day, when Attorney Virgil, tried to establish not just the portion of the video of that Zoom conference, but there were also that pattern of the vice president saying, puputulan ng ulo ang presidente, huhukayin yung tatay.
0: Sinabi ko kay Senator Aimee.
1: Yes, exactly. So even prior to that, to that Zoom meeting, there were already an indication how she might maybe imagine herself cutting the head of the president. But these are pattern. Like, this would give the court and even the people an idea where the vice president actually would, ano yun, yung parang yung kanyang poot to a point that she made the threat against the president. No?
0: But when you talk about pattern, it makes one think that there is
1: really that
0: going
1: intent.
0: To be motivation from the prosecution.

0: to the Senator judges,
1: okay.
0: Right?
1: So, sa Monday, si NBI agent Lotto, question, sir, is he the superior of Kalilong?
0: I believe so. Okay. Yeah, I believe so. And because then, Kalilong is just the in charge lang siya doon sa pag authenticate ng video and pag-preserve ng video. Yeah. Okay. So, I think he's the
1: ano, pero meron bang surprise witness on Monday?
0: Meron ho kaming ilalabas na malakas na mga ebidensya at saka testigo.
1: Uh-huh. Yeah. Kasi nung bago po natapos yung hearing nung Wednesday, I was listening to the prosecution congressman. I'm not sure if it was Congressman Defensor. I'm not certain right now. Mm-hmm. But sinabi, they identified who the witness will be on Monday.
0: That's Congressman Defensor.
1: Sabi niya Monday is going to be Mr. Lotok of the NBI. Mm-hmm. Sabi niya Tuesday will be Attorney Zulaika Lopez. Mm-hmm. And then Wednesday is, if I'm not mistaken,
0: Captain Bello. Bello,
1: okay. Bello. So yung Monday, sabi mo nga, sure na si Lotok, pero meron kayong ilalabas na, sabi mo, strong evidence and strong
0: For next week. Yeah, not necessarily Monday. Okay. For next week. Meron talagang may ilalabas dyan na mga material evidence na that would corroborate further, in fact, would strengthen the case of the prosecution.
1: Corroborate which one? Grave threats?
0: Yeah, we're still talking about grave threats. So it's purely on the issue of the vice president making these threats against the president.
1: Then one would think it would be that alleged assassin. Yan po yung posibleng tinutukoy.
0: Well, again, I do not want to answer you that directly because it would also be unfair on the side of... Kasi ganito kasi yan, Ma'am Vicky. Anything can actually change kasi the both sides, not just the prosecution but the defense panel, has that option to also change the course of the presentation of the witness for as long as they... inform the court and the opposing panel.
1: But they need to acknowledge and recognize the 3-day rule.
0: Exactly.
1: If you are going to present a reserve witness, what they call it.
0: Yeah. But what I'm telling, what I'm saying, Ma'am Pinky, is that those are just the guide for the court to follow the presentation of the prosecution, but then it's also within the discretion of the prosecution's data that they can inform the court that they'll be changing the presentation or the sequence by which testimony or evidence would be presented before the court.
1: Not to belabor the point, sir, I'm just thinking that if there's that 3-day rule by which both sides are supposed to be made aware of a reserve witness or a surprise witness, I'm just thinking that it has to be made on Monday, and if it is told on Monday, you cannot present that witness on Wednesday. Kailangan po sa susunod na linggo pa.
0: Yeah, that's yun, correct. Sir? That's okay. Correct. But as long as, in fact, it's not only the 3-day rule. Kasi the defense wanted it to have a longer day for the court to be informed. 5 days. So we agreed on that because sabi namin para hindi na magkaroon pa ng delay, okay lang yan, di ba?
1: Okay.
0: But there's also that one witness, one trial day rule. No? So kaya if ever na magpa-present ka, so yun lang yung witness na yun on the same
1: That's
0: day.
1: Why Congressman Defensor had said that.
0: Yes,
1: these are the witnesses. So let's do Tuesday, sir. Ang sabi po ni Congressman Defensor, Tuesday is Attorney Zulaika Lopez. Why?
0: Well, first and foremost, she was used by the portion of the video was actually used by the defense to put context or justification to the threat. Again, threat cannot be justified. It is not acceptable. It should not be tolerated, whatever the context is. So it was, she was, you know, her presence would have been made by the defense as a material to the case of the grave threats because she was there inside the room, right? She probably heard, the vice president making all these threats against the president and the vice president, the first lady and the former speaker. So that on that context alone, I think her presence there would even prove the case of the prosecution that it was really the vice president who was making all these threats because she was inside that room at the same time when all of these words were being uttered through in the Zoom meeting. It was actually the defense who
1: presented
0: snippets
1: of that video.
0: Yeah, so that's why we've been saying that the the question of authenticity has already been established.

0: it could not be a sale day anymore because they used a portion of the video which we presented, right, as their counter evidence to establish, you know, the context and justification for the court to maybe balance it out, diba?
1: I actually had an interview previously with former DN Mel Santa Maria, and he actually said that the prosecution outsmarted the defense by that particular video, wherein they only showed that part of the vice president alleging that threat, and then subsequently the defense using that same video to point out their case. Pero snippets naman ang ginamit nila
0: Zuleika,
1: attorney Zuleika Lopez. Just wanted to bring that part of the conversation. But how prepared? I can imagine that the prosecution is prepared for attorney Zuleika Lopez. But how, she's called a hostile witness, right? Yung po tawag sa kanya. But would it still be a gamble, you think, to actually call her, for the prosecution to actually call her?
0: Well, that's the purpose of hostile witness, right? Remember, you are not actually sure what would be the response of a hostile witness. In this case, if Zuleika would be called to the witness stand, the question would then be limited to her knowing exactly if these words were uttered by the vice president's president. But I'm not saying that that would be the flow of the question of the prosecution. I'm just saying, since they have already indicated by the defense, you know, showing some portion of her, you know, response to the media, that was that would indicate, for example, if she would be taking the witness stand on Tuesday, then that her participation or her questioning by the prosecution would revolve around her being there in the room and whether she can actually testify.
1: They can contain it to that particular angle.
0: Yeah.
1: Has the subpoena been approved? I understand that it needs to be approved by the impeachment court. Is that true?
0: I'm not so sure about whether it was approved, but we have already indicated that. In fact, Congress Minoy Defensor even said that in an open court, that this would be the witnesses that we will present next week. So, yes, of course, we would definitely request for the subpoena, because that's part of how we were expected to do.
1: And then after that, Wednesday is going to be
0: Captain Bello.
1: Captain Bello. Yeah. And this is still on grave threats?
0: Yes, still.
1: And who is Captain Bello?
0: Well, she's the head of our, if I'm not mistaken, she's the head of our security, part of the SAAD, the Sergeant at Arms personnel, where she's also involved in the detention facility, securing the detainees.
1: Last question, sir. Mm-hmm. Attorney Zuleika Lopez said last Thursday, I believe, she visited the Senate, and she said, prepare for Typhoon Indai.
0: Yeah.
1: What do you make of that?
0: Well, we've been preparing for any calamities, but she should also be the one to ensure the public that once a calamity happens in this country, the vice president is ready to respond. Unfortunately, in many cases, nakailan lang na bagyo, hindi rin siya, wala siya sa bansa. But I will take that simply as just one of us saying na ang vice president kasi Inday, ang pangalan, di ba? So, lahat naman kami nakahanda eh. Nakahanda naman.
1: Hindi naman kayo natakot, sir.
0: Well, it's just, maybe she's just want to make some PR, di ba? She wants to, that's her way of saying na, I think that's also a way of for them to feed the ego of their support base. No?
1: Okay.
0: So it does not answer the allegation.
1: The impeachment trial continues on Monday. House prosecution panel spokesperson Congressman Zia Alonzo.
0: Thank you so much.
1: Always a pleasure. Maraming salamat po sa
0: inyo. Thank you.
1: That's On Point. Join us again Monday, 7:30 p.m. here on BNC, the Billionario News Channel. I'm Pinky Webb. Thank you for watching.
2: 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Ako po si Henny Espinosa at ito ang Agenda North America.

0: Hi, I'm Akio Paule, 22 years old from San Beda College, Alabang, taking up BS Accountancy. Ever since I was young, I like watching TV shows like Jeopardy and Who Wants to Be a Millionaire, so I want to be on TV as well. Hopefully, if I win, I'll make my younger self proud. I think they should root for me because I think I'm the underdog here. I practiced, I reviewed. I think my hardworking spirit will be my edge and my hunger. I'm very proud to represent San Beda, you know. Ora et labora, prayer and work, so let's get this. I'm Akio, and I am your next Quizby Millionario.
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0: go to work.
1: Yes.
0: Does that put you in any danger? But as long as you take your medicine,
2: pero hindi mo kayo ikukulong.
3: Pero sabihin na natin ganito, may mga sakit kasi na talagang may sakit ka.
0: Oo.
3: No? Pero may mga sakit that warrants hospitalization. Pero
0: yes,
3: talagang totoo din naman,
0: yes,
3: na minsan kailangan gawing reason yon kapag yeah, merong maikukulong.
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1: 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So mga...
2: But she was in her 50s maybe.
0: Yeah, late 50s. So. Yeah.
3: I think hindi maybe 72. Later. 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
1: And alisin ko muna kay Senator Mercoleta because I think I know that the point that Mami Chu wants to make, ako na maglalabas, no? Of course, usually may special treatment sa ating mga senador. Si Senator De Lima, ang alam ko, generally wala. 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Kasi muntik na din siyang ma-assassinate doon. Yes. So, that goes both ways kung yun yung argument. But si Senator Jinggoy, si Senator Bongbong Villa, I have to say again, na nasabi ko na dito noon sa harap ni DILG Secretary John Vicremulla, and he knows this for a fact, na may lechon, may mga good food that is not available to other inmates. Ngayon, of course, si Senator Mercoleta may pinagdadaan ng health issues and we will not deny him that.
0: Yeah.
1: Of course, yun lang, I think tanong din yun ng karamihan ng taong bayan, baka nga, minsan, usually, may special treatment from Senator Enrile to Senator Mercoleta. So I'm not isolating Senator Mercoleta here. It's just a fact na more or less sa ating gobyerno, with all due respect to this government, even to this government ni PBBM, no? Kasi yung PNP niya, yung PNP General Hospital, sila ang nag-allow.
0: Yeah.
1: For example, Quinestron ng Sandigan Bayan, bakit inallow siya, Senator? Again,
0: and with the indulgence of my good friend. And don't forget DPWH Secretary Bonoan. Hospital detention din yun.
1: Before Manny Bonoan, no, with the indulgence of my good friend, Attorney Jimmy, and I'm sure he has an answer to this, inadmit ng PNP, lalo na nung administrator yata na may lapse kasi pinagalitan sila ng Sandigan Bayan when they allowed VP Sara and Senator Robin to visit Senator Mercoleta if the reason for the hospitalization is mild pneumonia, which is contagious, hindi daw logical for the justice. So nag-apologize
3: hindi
1: naman
3: lang
1: yung
3: PNP. Yung edad ni Senator Mercoleta, syempre, the visitors will bring in viruses or bacteria.
0: Yes.
3: At magkasakit siya ng lalo
1: and
3: doon.
1: And weaken him.
3: Sisisihin pa
0: yes,
3: yung
1: further.
0: Ito yung mga hospital-acquired pneumonia. Anyway, itong dalawang lawyers ko ito gusto kong pagsabungin eh.
1: Ano yan?
2: Hindi naman mangyayari.
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1: favorite ko din yun.
0: Oo. 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
2: Oo. 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
0: Yes.
2: And he knows how to get a legal point across without being legally verbose. Ang sinasabi niya kasi is actually Article 3, Bill of Rights, Section 21. No person shall be put twice in jeopardy for the same offense. Di ba? Yes. That's a double jeopardy. So may point yung sinasabi niya. I'm not saying I agree entirely.
0: Uh-oh.
2: Pero sinasabi niya, kung yung batas sa Comelec, punishable na yung offense ni Mercoleta, hindi na yan tutuloy sa plunder.
0: Uh-oh.
2: So what he is suggesting is, baka kaya hindi na nila tinuluyan doon sa Comelec laws para sa plunder bumagsak. Because ang opinion naman ng side na to sa politics is they're really looking for a non-bailable charge
1: to silence
2: Senator Mercoleta.
1: Senator.
0: Ako, I spoke with an objective lawyer. Sabi niya, dapat bribery lang yan eh.
2: Hindi ako yan. Din, palagi
0: pero,
2: ko rin.
0: Pero, kahapon, nag-file ng separate case against Senator Mercoleta on bribery charges. Attorney Jess.
1: Well, again, ibuhat natin yung bangko ng show ng ating channel, di ba? May abogado.ph na show dito. Pinag-usapan yung plunder case ni Senator Mercoleta. So, I won't say much. I'll just invite everyone to watch that kasi maganda yung discussion doon on bakit ba plunder ang kinaso ni Ombudsman? 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
0: Bureau of Jail Management and Penology. 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
2: 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Meron bang description, according to your flag.
0: 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Last week, kinakatakutan ko sarili ko. 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
1: Oh.
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3: Ma'am. Ibig sabihin nun, maghanap ng pari at magdasal ng masinsinan.
0: Amen.
1: Speaking of Senator, Senate Minority Leader Alan Peter Cayetano, di ba sinuggest na during the trial na si Senator Marcoleta and Jinggoy be allowed to at least attend as observers, quote-unquote. Posible ba yun?
0: Well, it was already denied as to the case of Senator Jinggoy, I think.
1: Kanina.
0: In terms of the 5th Division, which handles the plunder.
1: Lack of merit
0: daw. And so Senator Lacson said that it might already be moot or inappropriate for them to discuss it. But again, that is up to the Senator judges to discuss. Although, I would love to hear the perspective of Congarin, ng prosecution panel?
3: Yes, with due courtesy doon sa Senado. Kasi syempre, sa kanila yan dapat, sa rules nila. Pero kung titingnan mo kasi, the Senate should have direct supervision or jurisdiction among its members.
1: Yes.
3: Kapag ikaw ay nakadetain, walang jurisdiction ang Senado sa'yo. Kasi ang may jurisdiction sa'yo, ang korte. Now, I don't know if this is the same, no? Kasi sa naaalala ko, marami rin mga kongresista, lalo na kunyari governor sila dati, mayor sila dati, may kaso, hindi pa muna umandar. Nung naging congressman sila, umandar yung kaso sa Sandigan. Not all the time, but almost always kasi may 90-day suspension.
1: Oh, okay.
3: At yung preventive suspension na yun, nadidisallow silang gampanan ang kanilang tungkulin bilang kongresista. I'm not sure with the Senate, no? Kasi mayors, governors, members of that includes senators, kapag ikaw ay may kaso sa Sandigan, may posibilidad. Of course, ayaw desisyon ng Sandigan yan. Pero may posibilidad kasi na andun yung 90-day suspension. And so if you're suspended, you cannot perform your duties as member of the Senate. I think that goes with being a senator judge.
1: Si Senator Marcoleta hindi pa naman suspended, di ba?
2: Hindi pa.
1: Okay.
3: Lahat ikaw, yata sila, hindi pa.
0: Senator Jinggoy has a suspension order already.
2: Okay. Yeah, but it seems to be a moot point by this time. However, I think the Senate has every right to decide on its own kung ano yung policy nila muna.
1: No.
2: Regardless of what the Sandigan will decide, no? And ang lagi nating isipin, very pragmatic naman yung sinasabi ni Alan Cayetano na kung sakali, malay mo, biglang matapos yung kaso nila.
1: Mm.
2: There's always that chance. Dapat at least apprised sila dun sa mga current na nangyari at nagkaroon sila ng untrammeled and personal view of the witnesses.
1: Okay.
0: And to be fair, ha, it was only Senator Jinggoy who moved for it, who filed a motion.
1: Yeah.
0: I think there would be a difference. Ito, I'm being nice to Senator Marcoleta and Senator Jinggoy. Ha.
2: Cool.
0: I think there would be a difference if it was the Senate that filed a request or a motion.
1: Uh-huh.
0: Baka kasi mag-iba yung perspective nung justices kasi impeachment is a constituent power, ha? Tinutulungan ko na sino senators nito, ha? Bait ko masyado ngayon, ha? Yun nga, iba yung magiging effect pag Senate ang magfa-file ng request or motion.
2: Yung a resolution, di ba? Expressing an opinion. Yeah.
0: Yes, and so what was denied was a motion of Senator Jinggoy, which is different, I think, if it was the Senate as a whole that requested it. So ang tanong, will they file one?
1: Okay. On my own footnote to that discussion, kung ako si Senator Jinggoy, ipa-file ko yung lawyers ko. Ask me why.
0: Why?
1: Kasi nag-file siya sa wrong division eh. Kaya yung una na dismiss.
0: Sa second division.
1: Oh, di ba? Okay, on that note, let's move to headline number two.
4: Headline number two. China, hindi pa ba tapos sa pangunguha ng ating isla? Naging issue ito matapos sabihin ng ilang akademiya at state-owned media na ang Batanes ay bahagi raw nila. China claiming Batanes as their own. Patok o putok?
1: Let's ask Congresswoman Janet Garin kasi yung isang Batanes congressman, ha, talagang bumubula ang bibig sa galit. 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
2: China claiming Batanes as, yes, their own. Patok,
0: I disagree.
2: Or potok?
0: Yes. I disagree. Yon. Potok, okay.
1: Sige, ma'am. 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
0: 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Nanalo na tayo sa UNCLOS, sa West Philippine Sea. 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Because they are now an economic superpower. 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
1: Yes, ma'am.
0: Mahirap tayong sumabay at sumama dun sa away ng China at Taiwan because that is not to our advantage.
1: Mm. And by the way, sa Sunday, ang anniversary ng UNCLOS, the Hague ruling.
2: The West Philippine Sea
1: Victory.
2: Attorney
1: Jimmy, patok o putok?
3: Siyempre, ang pag-angkin ng ibang bansa, kahit sino pa, sa ating teritoryo ay putok. 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Even the Batanes claim. 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Yes. 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Bakit? Just give me a minute more, no? Yung China, simula pa dati, since 1946, what they do is they revise history by using the academe. Alam mo, kahit nga yung mga Paracel Islands that they claimed, no? Naglagay sila dyan ng mga stone markers, antedated. Just to show na nandito na kami dati pa. No, may mga ganyan silang style.
2: Actually.
3: 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Why don't we use our smart people to express our history globally? Tama pa yung atin, hindi pagsisinungaling.
1: Okay, maganda na.
0: At di ba merong park doon? Andun yung statue ni Rizal? Baka maya sa Pilipinas yun. I think that's the Park of Jinjiang.
3: Yes.
0: Oh, they call it Rizal Park. Eh, malamang sa Pilipinas din yun.
1: Okay.
0: Kasi andun si Rizal. 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
1: pangalan. Pwede natin angkinin.
0: Yes.
1: Okay. Attorney Jess.
2: Ayun! Putok, syempre, ang claim ng China. And gawin ko na yung springboard yung kaya Attorney Jimmy at saka kay Kong Janet, pwede natin silang i-reverse. Uno card. Diba? They're claiming Batanes because allegedly it's a geographical extension of Taiwan, which China is claiming. E tayo naman, i-reverse natin. O Taiwan is a geographical extension of Batanes, so we can claim them. Yun yung claim ng academics na to eh. Kasi yung parang yung continental shelf or yung nasa ilalim na konektado daw ang Batanes at Taiwan.
3: Bashi Channel.
2: Very ridiculous, no? Even if that was true, international law says we have effective occupation, we have been there exercising sovereignty for such a long time. Plus, ito baka ma-promote ko yung iba, no? Pero sana hindi naman copyrighted kasi talagang popular culture na to. 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
3: Maari bang may dagdag lang ako? Please,
1: no?
3: Favorite topic ko lang kasi. Hindi lang kasi China gumagawa. Ang US, kiniklaim Denmark, Greenland, di ba? And now they're claiming internal waters of Canada.
2: Tama.
3: So this is the tendency of superpowers. What we have to do is, if we cannot fight militarily, maglabas man lang tayo ng mga academic and historical basis.
1: Parang information warfare.
3: Yes, kasi the US does it through movies, through the academe, and all sorts of information blasts, no? we are not doing anything. Ang ginagawa natin, nagre-reklamo lang tayo pag nagki-claim. 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Yun ang mali sa Pilipinas, with all due respect to my beloved countrymen.
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3: Yes.
0: Full support, doon dapat ibagsak ang ayuda. 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
2: But I think what Tom Janet was saying China was even, ano, as early as President FVR.
3: Hindi, yes. Much earlier. 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
1: Yung point of reference ni Mami, yun, ano eh, WP, high
0: tama ruling. 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And even before, alam mo, magkano lang ang gagastusin noon? 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
3: yes.
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0: and we also have to build patriotism.
1: Yeah.
0: Eh bakit sa China, yung kanilang mga tao masyadong loyal sa kanilang gobyerno?
2: As early as grade school.
1: Oh, yeah.
2: Nila sa China.
3: Note, Mami Chu, a final note. It's also, I think, unhealthy to blame any administration with all due respect. Mm. 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
1: 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So we had
2: in fairness sa kanya.
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2: And in fairness kay FM Senior, kahit diktador si FM, sabi nila, vlogger ako ni Marcos, hindi. Kahit diktador si FM Senior, siya ang gumawa nung PD or nung batas claiming the Spratlys. So that is one legal in favor of us.
1: Yan, law fair.
2: Yung kay FBR, kaya ko lang na-mention yon. I have to say this kasi baka may mislead sa sinabi ko, no? It's because we lost the Mischief Reef nung panahon ni FVR. And that's factual naman.
1: Yeah. Yes.
2: So yung sinasabi ni Attorney Jimmy na wag mag-blame, although there's just some ano talaga na factual, ganun. Mm. 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So we had to do our own thing in terms of asserting our
1: sovereignty. 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
3: And it was because of a traitor act, di ba, na may nagpa-atras. 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
1: 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May bagyo na.
3: Yes, okay. Tapos biglang tayo lang umatras.
0: Pero babalikan kasi natin, the challenge of the Philippines is that we have 1,000 islands.
1: Yes.
0: Ang dami nating isla, kaya minsan ang hirap protection. Parang lupa
3: that's
0: yan
3: right.
0: Eh.
3: That's right.
0: Ito yung lupa mo. Iiwan mo, talagang the next time yan, pupunuin yan ng illegal settlers.
3: Oh.
0: Yes. Yan, maglalagay ka ng gwardiya.
3: Use it or lose it.
0: Or you can put people there, lagay mo yung mga kamag-anak ko. Lahat ng mga sirang barko, papuntahin yan dun sa Batanes at Iklim.
2: Ayusin. Okay. And since you mentioned that, Kong Janet, no, natanong kasi ni Mami Chu kanina, ano bang ginagawa ng lower house to help? So, I acknowledge Congress and the administration and actually all administrations for the modernization of the AFP. Ako naman, ang inisip ko lang in relation with what you said, Kong Janet, ang dream ko talaga sa Pilipinas, because of all the thousands of islands that we have, we should aspire to be a naval power. Okay. Because yung Air Force, okay yan, hindi natin alis. And of course, Army, okay din yan. Tama. We have insurgency problems. Tama. But more than that, no offense to, syempre kasi may ano naman yan eh, Air Force, Army, Navy, mag-aano yan. Yeah. Mas madaming budget dapat kami. Pero sa akin, sa tingin ko, dapat naval power ang Pilipinas given our circumstances.
1: And for your information, nadagdagan pa yung 7,137 islands natin sa latest assessment. Wow. Okay, on that note, let's move on to headline number 3.
4: Headline number 3. 1 million bail para sa isang kaso ni Sara Discaya. 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
3: 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Again, basic legal precepts, hindi naman po acquittal lang bail, no? And ang halagang 1 million is not just the only factor for granting bail. Hindi naman sa flight risk, at palagay ko, baka nga...
1: Hindi sa flight risk, ang yaman-yaman niya, she can buy tickets.
3: No, she's not. Diba? You know why?
1: Pero may hold departure order.
3: No, and Frozen she has man. 4 children.
2: May anak siya, ayaw niya iwan.
3: She has 4 children, which I think they have certain medical needs.
2: And yung isa doon, special needs. Yeah.
3: So hindi yan lilipad, and may... Chismis ako, ikaw lang ang may Tweety Bird. Ang balita ko lang, there is a chance, ha? A chance lang na pwede siyang maging witness. Against who? Hindi ko nasasabihin.
1: Pero niyan, as a witness protection program under the batas is least guilty. And I don't think she's the least guilty.
3: Not the most guilty.
2: She has to be
3: yung least guilty was the old provision. Ngayon, as long as you're not the most guilty.
2: As long as she can point to someone who is more guilty, who is a bigger fish, pwede.
1: Ngayon, tatapag niya sa yung tanong, putok o patok?
2: Para mga iba, no, kasi parehong patok sa kanila, no, sa akin na putok. Not because I disagree with the judge, no. Ang putok dito is on the part probably of the prosecution or those presenting the evidence. Kasi kung nakapagpiansa, ibig sabihin, the evidence of guilt is
1: very weak.
2: And not strong. Kasi ang alam ko, non-bailable yung kaso niya. So, I haven't seen the evidence. With all due respect naman sa prosecution, so hindi ko nga din alam. Pero yun, ang tanong ko lang naman sa nagpa-prosecute ng kaso, bakit, yun ang naging finding ni judge. Ibig sabihin, with all due respect to the prosecution, baka may kakulangan. Ano yung saan tayo nagkulang? Bakit evidence of guilt is
0: missed? 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
2: Yes, regardless. Kasi alam ko, 100 million or 70 million plus na project. Ang sabi ng ombudsman, tsaka ito yung nasa rules, no? Pag graft and malversation yan above a certain amount, or threshold, non-bailable na din.
1: Okay.
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2: 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And again, I'm not saying yun ang basis or reason bakit tayo dapat magpapiansa ng mga tao, but swinerte si Discaya, evidence of guilt is weak daw, nakapiansa siya, so at least I'm happy for you, ma'am, na maalagaan mo in the meantime yung anak mo.
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1: Oh,
2: kasi
1: yes.
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1: week. 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Anyway, ito, exclusive lang to kay Congresswoman Garin kasi siya yung nagnananay-nanay sa impeachment court right now. Ma'am, kayo ba, while the Congress is busy on the impeachment trial, you gonna be setting aside the flood control, the continuing investigation ng flood control projects?
0: Ay, hindi. 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
0: 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Press con yun, parang I think just a week ago.
1: Last question for before we go to GAP.
2: 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Kasi so, kung tingnan means... kasi natin, there is actually a problem in the system. Why? Unang-una dati talagang maganda yung mga party list, di ba? May representation. Later on, nung naging 20% na yung number, dumami na, kung ikaw yung Speaker of the House, you have 63 or 65 congressmen na hawak ka, wala pa doon yung ibang distrito. Kasi mag-black vote sila eh.
0: Party
2: list. They can unseat or unseat major positions and declare your position vacant. So, there is a problem with the system and that has to be amended.
1: So, my interpretation there, walang kongraktor na mapapatawag sa House hearing.
0: And another interpretation.
1: Gagap na tayo.
0: Ang mga kongraktors ay party list.
1: Oh, na parang general.
0: Analysis ko lang yun. 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
2: Hindi namin sila pwede ipatawag.
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1: You're still watching Politico Talks sa Bilyonaryo News Channel, sa Politico Talks Facebook page at sa Abante Online. Ngayon po, punta na tayo sa politaktakan. Congresswoman, kayo ba, were you aware in the Senate nung hearings and nang hindi nakikita yung mga nanonood sa live stream? Ano po masishare nyo sa amin? Kasi kami sa TV lang ako nanonood lang eh.
2: Mga behind the scenes.
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4: 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Pero lahat naman yan, we've come across each other in some aspect of our work. So, sa labas, hi, hello, ay, kumusta?
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4: Yeah.
2: 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But they're just doing their jobs.
4: Yes.
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2: And ginaya din ni Attorney Ligutan. 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
4: day.
2: 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Okay.
1: 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Strategy ba yung pang-objections
3: yes,
1: yan?
3: Yes, and I want to be fair to both, ha? Alam nyo naman ang political color ko. Siyempre, nasa side ako ni VP. Pero they were both doing their jobs. Una sa lahat.
1: Strategy yan.
3: Yes, tsaka in fact, si Attorney Nervas,

0: sabihin mo ng words lang yan, play on words, it's still very important legally kasi the lawyer cannot serve as witness.
1: Okay.
0: Kailangan siya yung nag-extract lang siya from the witness. Uh-huh. That is to ensure truth.
1: Okay.
0: So, yun lang. Lastly, tama naman pati si Attorney Ligutan kasi he was trying very hard to be gentlemanly, ha? Hmm. Pero, pag napipikon din siya, nag-o-object din naman siya, tama din naman yung objection siya. Last statement. Halimbawa, nung sinabi niya yung photocopy is considered original, he was bashed. Pero totoo namang in the rules of court, it is now considered as original except if there is a genuine question as to authenticity or if it will be unjust or inequitable to use that.
2: Supreme Court din, nagsabi. Supreme Court. Rules of court.
0: Tsaka sa, yes.
2: May jurisprudence.
0: Yes. So tama naman, ang sabi naman ni Attorney Narvaza, again, a final point, okay naman ang photocopy. Problema nga, yung photocopy nyo, may dagdag na parang stamp or something. So, he had a genuine question on authenticity. Both of them, in short, were just doing their jobs as good lawyers. The problem is, impeachment to, medyo iba ang rules.
1: Ang kaso, di nga namin napapanood sa, ano yan, sa TV dahil kayo lang sila lang may hawak mo, di ba?
3: Pero ang winner, si NBI official
2: Mark Calilo. Na CPA.
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3: Hindi siya napapagod.
1: 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Walang emotions.
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0: 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Nakailang trial na daw siya.
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2: 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Kasi nga, nagtetestify siya in court in other cases eh.
1: Oh, ikaw.
0: Ensayado eh.
1: Objections ba?
3: Mukhang
1: maginoo,
3: pero matapang.
2: Sa objections, no, ako ang dalawang opinion ko dyan, sususugan ko si Senator Bamakino, who I think implored both councils to lessen the objections because ako, and this is my opinion always, no, I don't want to over-judicialize the impeachment. Dapat mas may free hand for the witnesses to speak and say what they want to say or kung ano yung testimony nila kasi nga, hindi naman lahat abogado and then layman ng mga senador, kahit si Senator Robin Padilla, ha, naiinis siya sa objection. 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Ako, I'll be unfair to both sides. Unfair to both Ligutan and unfair to CJ Narvaza.
0: O, di fair pa rin yun.
2: 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And this is not just CJ Narvaza, but he did it more than Ligutan, no? For example, sasabihin ni Attorney CJ Narvaza, did you really investigate the case? I withdraw the question. In an instant.
1: Strategy nga eh.
2: In less than a nanosecond, withdraw niya. Oh. Ibig sabihin, he didn't really have the intention of asking.
1: Oh,
2: and he knows it's objectionable. Oh. So, withdraw niya kaagad. But he just wants it to be heard.
1: Yeah.
2: Si Attorney Ligutan, he did that once, no? To be fair, to be unfair to both. He did that too. Pero si Attorney CJ, I think he did that thrice. Na withdraw niya in an instant and talagang very insinuating yung question niya. It was not really
0: badgering
2: for the witness
1: and
2: to answer.
1: And it goes to the transcript.
2: Truthfully.
1: Diba?
2: And to the minds of the people watching na plant na niya yung seeds of doubt when actually that was an objectionable question.
0: But okay. Is this not the fault of the fact that this is a very public proceeding unlike courts? So sila, they're trying to control also the public narrative. Diba?
1: Yes. Oh. Kaya nga, ako, taong bayan. I'm speaking for the taong bayan. Ang laki ng ginagastos na taxpayers' money sa pagpapatakbo ng impeachment trial na to. Deputy Speaker, magkano na ba nagagastos ng bayan dito sa impeachment trial na to?
0: Di ba 25 million a day daw ang Senado?
3: Hindi naman siguro. Parang napaka-imposible man ang 25 million no?
0: Basis lang.
2: Oh. Eh, yung mga prosecution panel, Kong,
3: kasi
2: kayo,
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3: 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Okay. 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
0: no,
3: soft copy.
0: But
3: soft
0: the staff
3: copy.
0: Work, ma'am. The staff work, that's work. A lot of minds behind those machineries, no?
3: Yes, but
1: pro bono.
0: Yeah,
3: yung
0: lawyers.
3: Pero yung mga staff doon, ang dalawa kasi like ako, these are the regular staff in my office.
0: plantilya yan.
3: Dumadagdag lang, plantilya yan. So, dumadagdag.

0: I'm Lire Arleoncio, 20 years old, from Pamantasan ng Lungsod ng Maynila, and I'm taking Bachelor of Secondary Education, major in English. I've competed in various competitions in various subjects now, social science, math, but most especially in like English and spelling competitions. I'm immediately on that poster. I'm aggressively mashing it like there's no tomorrow. Viewers should watch out for me and root for me if they want the best player to win. If they don't want any more people from the University of the Philippines to keep dominating, they should also root for me. I am Leroy, your next Quizbee Millionario.
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10: Araw-araw, ang daming issue.
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11: Pero, teka lang, Tito Ron. Ano nga ba talaga ang punto?
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0: The audience is growing, and the impact continues to expand with over 2.29 billion views. 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

0: sa inyong pagsama sa amin ngayong gabi. 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
3: Welcome to the Bigger, Better, and Bolder Bilyonario Quiz Bee Season 2. The road to becoming the Bilyonario News Channel's next Quiz Bee Bilyonario is filled with challenges that test both wit and will. And with a total prize pool of over 2 million pesos also paving the way, the nerve-wracking journey is well worth it. 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

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I'm Charles Tew. 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

0: This is The Scorecard, where you score the latest sports news and in-depth views. I'm Antoine Rojas. On The Scorecard tonight, Terra Firma shrugs off the departure of its top scorers, opening the Governors' Cup with a win over Titan Ultra. Import Justin Brownlee strings or delivers in his debut, while rookie Gio Chu controls the glass. Japan remains home for two Filipino basketball stars. Jamie Malonzo looks to revive his B-League career with Tokyo Z, while Dwight Ramos eyes a deeper playoff run with Hokkaido. Alex Ayala's historic Wimbledon run could pay off in her next WTA 1000 campaign. With a career-high ranking within reach, Ayala could earn a first-round bye in Toronto. A blockbuster NBA trade is temporarily on hold. Kawhi Leonard's possible return to Toronto will have to wait as the Raptors await the outcome of a league investigation involving the Clippers. All the headlines and more on The Scorecard tonight, the 10th of July. Now, here's our roundup brought to you by the Philippine Sports Commission, the Philippine Olympic Committee, and the NSTIAC. Terra Firma overcame the off-season departures of its top scorers to open the PBA Governors' Cup with a 113-100 victory over Titan Ultra at the Enara Center in Antipolo. Import Justin Strings impressed in his PBA debut with 25 points and 16 rebounds. But it was rookie center Gio Chu who stole the spotlight after posting career highs of 19 points and 23 rebounds to anchor the Gyps' dominant inside game. JM Bravo, Didat Hanapi, Wami Tiongson, and Maverick Ahanmisi also finished in double figures. Despite the win, head coach Ronald Tubid said his team is still far from its best as it continues to build chemistry with its new additions.
1: Nag-grow pa rin yung team eh. We're still improving, on especially on same offense and defense. So too early to ano na. No? Kailangan namin every game, every practice, we need to compete para madala namin sa game and sa games.
0: Titan Ultra playing without an import after James Edward Milton failed to receive his PBA or FIBA clearance in time, managed to stay within striking distance before Terra Firma pulled away late. Aris Junicio led the Giant Risers with 21 points off the bench, while Joshua Munzon added 15. However, Terra Firma dominated the glass, out-rebounding Titan 94-52 to take control of the game. Jong Yuchiko is staying with NLEX as part of new head coach Jimmy Alapag's staff for the PBA Season 50 Governors' Cup. The 63-year-old Yuchiko, who coached for the Road Warriors for the past 2 years, will now serve as a senior assistant alongside Adonis Tierra and Jamaik Harin. Yuchiko was replaced as head coach after his contract expired, with NLEX eventually turning to Alapag to lead the franchise. The move keeps Yuchiko's championship experience within the organization as NLEX begins a new era under Alapag. Novak Djokovic will have to defy age, fatigue, and the world's number one player if he wants to keep his bid for a record 25th Grand Slam title alive. The 39-year-old Serbian faces defending champion Jannik Sinner in the Wimbledon semifinals on Friday, just days after surviving a 5-hour, 15-minute quarterfinal marathon against Felix Auger Aliassime. Djokovic also needed treatment for a calf problem during that match, raising questions about his recovery. Sinner enters the showdown with age, time on court, and a 6-5 career head-to-head advantage on his side. But Djokovic won their most recent Grand Slam semifinal at the Australian Open in January. Now, two more victories separate him from Grand Slam title number 25 and a place alone at the top

0: tennis history. Alex Ayala could earn a first-round bye at the WTA 1000 National Bank Open, which begins August 2 in Toronto, Canada. The Filipina tennis star is on track to reach a career-high world ranking of number 28 following her historic run at Wimbledon. If Ayala remains inside the world's top 32, she is expected to receive a first-round bye in Toronto. The 21-year-old is coming off the best grass court season of her career, winning the Birmingham Open, reaching the semifinals in Berlin, and making a historic run to the fourth round of Wimbledon. Ayala will first return home to the Philippines before beginning her North American hard court campaign at the WTA 500 Mubadala DC Open. She is also set to compete in Toronto and Cincinnati before heading to New York for the U.S. Open. Two Filipino basketball stars are continuing their careers in Japan. Jamie Malonzo has signed with B-League Second Division club Earth Friends Tokyo Z, giving the 30-year-old forward a fresh start after playing just 5 games for Kyoto Hanarese last season. The 6'7" Malonzo said he is honored to join a club with a passionate fan base and a strong vision for the future. Dwight Ramos is also staying in Japan after signing a contract extension with Levanga Hokkaido. The 27-year-old Gilas Pilipinas standout averaged 12.3 points, 3.4 rebounds, 2.6 assists, and 1.1 steals last season. Ramos said he wants to build on Hokkaido's success and help the team go deeper in the playoffs with the ultimate goal of competing for a championship. Cebu's newest arena may soon become more than just the home of the FIBA Women's Asia Cup. According to AVC President Tat Suzara, the Visayas could also host some of the biggest volleyball events in the world. Once again, here's our sports correspondent Zeus Valdez with the details.
1: The Philippines could soon bring even more world-class volleyball to Cebu with the new SM Seaside Cebu Arena emerging as a leading venue for major international competitions. Asian Volleyball Confederation President Ramon Tatsusara said that 25,000-seat facility has the potential to become one of the premier volleyball venues in Asia.
2: I'm very, very excited personally. All the sports people are excited, especially the volleyball fans around the Philippines, around Cebu.
1: Suzara revealed the organizers are studying the possibility of bringing the FIBB Women's World Championship and the Men's Volleyball Nations League to Cebu as early as next year. He also disclosed that the finals of the 2029 FIBB Women's World Championship, which the Philippines will co-host, could be staged in Cebu.
2: We are bringing the 2029 World Cup, Women's World Cup here in 2029. And nag-usap kami ni Hansi kanina na either ang finals sa Manila, mawari na o dito. So we were thinking na bringing the finals here.
1: Suzara added that the partnership with the Philippine Sports Commission will help position Cebu as a year-round destination for international sporting events, with the 2028 Asian Beach Games also set to boost sports tourism.
2: Yes, of course, in partnership with the PSC Chairman Chair Pato and also President of the Asian Beach Games in 2028, which will be hosted here in Cebu. So this is a good promotions. We will do the opening ceremony here on March 7, 2028. And I think it's a big boost in promoting sports tourism in Cebu itself.
1: From the FIBA Women's Asia Cup to the Volleyball Nations League, and even a possible FIBB World Championship final, Cebu is rapidly emerging as one of the Philippines' premier destinations for world-class sports. Reporting for The Scorecard, Zeus Valdez, Billionaire News Channel.
0: Zeus Coffee goes for the first solo lead of the PBL On Tour when it faces Chocomucho on Saturday at the Batangas City Sports Coliseum. The Thunderbelts are coming off an impressive four-set victory over Akari, with Zam Nolasco and AC Minor leading a balanced attack with 15 points each. Jolina De La Cruz added 12 points while veteran Rachel Ann Dakis finished with 11. Zeus Coffee now faces a tougher test against the Flying Titans, who will be without national team standouts Ea Laure and Dawn Katindig, while Cici Rondina focuses on her Asian Games preparation. Game time is at 6:30 p.m. following the 4 o'clock match between Galleries Tower and Farm Fresh. France is heading to its third consecutive FIFA World Cup semi-final after a 2-0 victory

over Morocco, thanks to another standout performance from captain Kylian Mbappe. After seeing his first half penalty saved, Mbappe responded with a stunning curling goal in the 60th minute before Ousmane Dembele added another just 6 minutes later to put the match away. The result sends Le Bleu into the Final Four for the third straight World Cup. At just 27 years old, Mbappe also became the youngest player to reach 20 FIFA World Cup appearances. His latest goal was the 20th of his World Cup career, moving him closer to the tournament's all-time scoring record. Morocco's campaign ended in the quarterfinals as the African side struggled to create chances against a disciplined French defense that kept its third straight clean sheet in the knockout stage. The Toronto Raptors have temporarily put their blockbuster trade for Kawhi Leonard on hold after the NBA advised the team to wait for the outcome of an ongoing league investigation involving the Los Angeles Clippers. The Raptors said moving forward with the deal before the investigation is resolved could expose the franchise to potential risks depending on the league's final ruling. The trade would have sent Leonard back to Toronto, where he led the franchise to its first NBA championship in 2019. The NBA has been investigating the Clippers over allegations that Leonard received payments through a third-party company with ties to the team's ownership, claims the Clippers have continued to deny. NBA Commissioner Adam Silver has said the investigation is nearing its conclusion. Now, until the league reaches a decision, Leonard's high-profile return to Toronto will remain on hold, leaving both franchises waiting for clarity before completing one of the off-season's biggest moves. The country's fastest speed cubers are battling for national supremacy at the 15th World Cube Association Philippine National Championship in Iloilo City. The competition started July 9 with the final set for July 12 at Robinson's Mall, bringing together the best Filipino speed cubers in a battle where fractions of a second can separate champions from the rest of the field. Cebu's Leo Borromeo is favored to defend his 3x3x3 crown with a best average of 5.13 seconds. But veteran Brenton Wong is expected to provide a serious challenge with a best average of 5.73 seconds. Baguio's Crimson Aradaza is also one to watch after recently setting a world record of 5.33 seconds in the 3x3x3 one-handed event. The 2x2x2 competition also promises a tight battle. Defending champion Juan Miguel Uno Magallanes owns a best average of 1.36 seconds, but Brenton Wong, Ace Christian Wong, and James Certeza are all close behind. The clock event could be just as dramatic. Defending champion Zoe Principe faces a major challenge from Carl Abarquez, who has emerged as Asia's top clock performer and Asian record holder Zian Principe. With the country's best speed cubers all chasing national glory, the difference between victory and defeat in Iloilo could come down to just a fraction of a second. Lloyd Go proved he can win anywhere, completing a rare back-to-back title sweep on the Philippine Golf Tour. 1 week after dominating the mountainous Pinewoods course by 12 shots, the Cebuano ace conquered the longer, windswept Pradera Verde layout with a final round 71. Go finished at 9 under 279, edging veteran Tony Lascuña by one stroke to claim the ICTSI Pradera Verde Championship. The back-to-back victories came on two completely different courses, showcasing Go's ability to quickly adapt his game. Go called the consecutive titles a big accomplishment as he now shifts his focus to the Asian Tour in September. Conor McGregor returns to the octagon for the first time in 5 years when he faced

0: featherweight debut after competing at featherweight and lightweight for most of his career. The 34-year-old Hawaiian is looking to avenge his loss to McGregor and immediately enter the welterweight title picture. 13 years after their first fight, two of the UFC's biggest stars are ready to settle old business on one of the sport's biggest stages. The Philippines may have found its next Olympic hope in athletics. And according to PSC Chairman Patrick Gregorio, Filipino-American runner Victoria Bosong has both the talent and the heart to succeed under the Philippine flag. Once again, here's Zeus Valdez with the details.
1: The Philippine Sports Commission believes Filipino-American middle distance runner Victoria Bosong could become the country's next Olympic-level athlete after officially becoming eligible to represent the Philippines. PSC Chairman Patrick Gregorio revealed that helping secure Bosong's eligibility was one of his first major projects after assuming office. He said the 23-year-old Harvard standout already has the times to compete with Asia's best and has the potential to reach the Olympic stage.
2: Technically, easy winner pag SEA Games. Yeah. And talagang medal potential, may medal potential when it comes to Southeast Asian Games. And pwede mag-qualify sa Olympics.
1: Bosong officially completed her nationality transfer this month after securing a Philippine passport and satisfying World Athletics eligibility requirements. Gregorio said what stood out most was not just her talent, but her commitment to represent the Philippines.
2: Tatlong taon na niyang pinapangarap yung Philippine flag sa uniform niya. Hindi siya sumuko. She visits the Philippines spending her own money. Talagang sinasabi niya, nagtataas siya ng kamay, I want to become a Filipino because I want to represent the Philippines.
1: The PSC chairman also shared a heartfelt letter from Bosong, who said wearing the Philippine colors has been her dream since childhood and that she hopes to bring pride, glory, and gold medals to the country.
2: It gives me goosebumps sa kakatayo ng balahibo eh. Na itong isang bata who's taking up medicine in Harvard, who is being a possible candidate to be a national athlete of the United States, chose to be a national athlete of the Philippines. Ang ganda-gandang kwento.
1: With her eligibility now complete, Victoria Bosong is set to begin a new chapter under the Philippine flag as the PSC and PATAPA hope the Harvard standout can develop into the country's next Olympian and a future gold medal contender. Reporting for The Scorecard, Zeus Valdez, Billionaire News Channel.
0: Up next, Bam Rodriguez is now a three-division world champion after his impressive six-round stoppage of Antonio Vargas. But is he really ready to move up and face the undefeated Naoya Inoue? Or does Bam need one more fight before taking on the monster? Boxing analyst attorney Ed Tolentino joins us to break down a potential super fight between two of the best pound-for-pound fighters in the world when we return right here on The Scorecard.

Welcome back to The Scorecard. Bam Rodriguez is now a three-division world champion after his impressive six-round stoppage of Antonio Vargas. But is he really ready to move up and face the undefeated Naoya Inoue? Or does Bam need one more fight before taking on the monster? Joining us now to break down a potential super fight between two of the best pound-for-pound fighters in the world is boxing analyst, attorney Ed Tolentino. Attorney Ed, welcome back to the show.

0: Good evening, Anton, and good evening sa lahat ng followers ng iyong program. Glad to be back.
1: Great to have you back, Attorney. After Bam Rodriguez's six-round stoppage of Antonio Vargas, in your mind, did he show enough to convince you that he is ready to face Naoya Inoue?
0: Well, yung laban kay Antonio Vargas, ipinakita ni Bam Rodriguez, nandun yung kanyang knockout power, nandun yung kanyang tibay. But do take note, nahirapan si Bam Rodriguez kontra kay Vargas in the early rounds. Mm. 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Do take note that he was moving up in weight for this fight from 115 pounds to 118 pounds. And after the fight, sinabi mismo ni Bam Rodriguez sa kanyang trainer, kay Robert Garcia, na boss, naramdaman ko, medyo iba pala pag umakit ka talaga ng mas mabigat na timbang. Ano? But then again, he showed yung kanyang resiliency. Nahirapan siya in the early rounds, but by rounds 4, 5, 6, ayun na, tumatama na yung Bam Rodriguez. He adjusted. Ano, he adjusted. But he was hit a lot in this fight contra kay Antonio Vargas. So nakita po natin dito sa labang ito, mukhang kailangan pa ni Bam Rodriguez ng isa pang laban bago siya tuluyang umakyat para sa isang mega showdown contra kay Naoya Inoue.
1: Ah, so in your mind, Attorney, he's not yet ready. Dapat isa pang laban sa bantamweight bago siya umangat para labanan si The Monster.
0: Isa pang laban, in fact, kailang kanilang pinaplano ngayon, they are tentatively eyeing the WBO champion Christian Medina. 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Isa pang laban, they want to fight a stronger opponent. 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Ano? And then hopefully, after this tune-up fight, aakit na sila sa 122 pounds to formally challenge Naoya Inoue. Ang timeline dito sa labang ito, baka February 2027, most likely gaganapin sa teritoryo ni Naoya Inoue dyan sa bansang Japan.
1: Attorney, would Bam Rodriguez be risking losing that potential biggest fight of his career against Inoue if he waits and stays at bantamweight to fight one more time? Because in many people's minds, he's not yet ready. May risk ba yon na baka hindi na matuloy yung laban niya against Inoue?
0: Well, there is always the possibility, ano? Kapag ikaw eh, kumbaga, nandiyan na ang oportunidad, ayaw mo pang lumundag kagad. Pero alam mo, Bam Rodriguez wants to be really ready. Because he really wants to be the first man to beat Naoya Inoue. At kung naging totally dominating siya kay Antonio Vargas, siguro wala nang pag-uusapan na additional fight. Because before the Antonio Vargas fight, eh, pinapangalanda ka na nga ng kampo ni Bam Rodriguez na diretso na, this year na, maglaban na tayo. Ah, wag nang additional weight. But then again, nag-iba ang ihip ng hangin after the Vargas fight. Even though he was impressive, he knocked out Vargas, showed his knockout power, aminado si Rodriguez na mukhang kailangan ko pa na isang laban. Sapagkat miski siya ay nabigla, tinatamaan siya, naramdaman niya ang weight difference. Ano? He was able to adjust, but he needs additional fine-tuning. Baka mas gaganda pa ang magiging performance niya kay Inoue if he gets to ikang address yung minor kinks with the weight adjustment.
1: So, Attorney, aside from the weight adjustment, in terms of yung adjusting in the fight, kasi sinabi mo nga, natatamaan siya eh. Do you think he has to make some adjustments to his fighting style para maka-adapt sa higher weight class?
0: Alam mo, maganda ang style nung Bam Rodriguez eh. Ang pinakamaganda dito kay Bam Rodriguez, of course, hiring IQ, yung kanyang footwork. Notice how he pivots, ano, to find the right position para sa kanyang mga suntok, ano? So it's only a matter of him getting confident doon sa additional weight. Kasi siyempre, meron siyang konting agam-agam kay Antonio Vargas. Will I be able to handle the weight? Will I be able to take the punch of a bigger guy? Naramdaman niya, but with an additional fight, he will be able to address these things eh. Konting galaw lang, sapagkat nakita natin, medyo tinatamaan siya. May konting confidence issues early in the fight. Pero pag nakuha na niya yon, kapag nakumpiyansa na, kumpleto na, the skills will always be there. Nandun eh. Nandun na, nakikita na marami yung kanyang pag-pivot, yung kanyang punch selection is very good. It's only a matter of getting the confidence. Ah, additional fight will solve that, in my opinion. Additional fight. Kasi medyo kinakapapa niya yung pagdagdag ng timbang. But an additional fight will help cure that confidence issue. Sapagkat style-wise, maganda na po ang estilo nitong si Bam Rodriguez.
1: Alright, sabihin natin, Attorney Ed, na itong si Bam, everything goes according to plan. He takes one more fight and then labanan niya itong si Naoya Inoue. And then, let's just say, he somehow beats Naoya Inoue. Where would that victory rank among the greatest achievements in modern boxing history, if ever that happens?
0: Well, definitely, ito yung magiging one of the biggest upsets in the lower weight divisions, ano? Sapagkat sa ngayon, kinikilala po itong si Naoya Inoue as one of the best, if not the best, pound-for-pound champions in boxing ngayon. In fact, Inoue will be the favorite in the fight sapagkat malaki po ang diferensya sa timbang, sa size. For the first time, Inoue will be towering, will be bigger than Rodriguez. Mas gamay na ni Inoue ang 122-pound division. Bagamat nanggaling din siya sa mababang timbang, matagal siya namamalagi sa division na ito. In fact, undisputed champion na nga. So, this will be a very big upset for Bam Rodriguez if he gets to beat the monster. Inoue will be the favorite in this fight, pero may mga flaws na rin si Inoue in his last few fights. Ano? 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Yan ang nangyari kay Luis Neri, kay Ramon Cardenas, and remember, kaliwete yung Bam Rodriguez. So, yung weakness ni Inoue, yung kanyang kryptonite nitong si The Monster, mukha nandun kay Bam Rodriguez. It's only the weight, yun lang talaga magiging problema dito, sapagkat malaki diferensya sa timbang at lulundag itong si Bam Rodriguez. But the weight issues aside, abay, magandang laban po ito. And it will be a very big upset if Bam Rodriguez, ika nga, delivers the victory.
1: We will put that sa ating notes, Attorney Ed, na kung sakaling mangyari na itong laban na to, we'll watch out for that counter left hook of Bam Rodriguez. Partner, as always, thank you so much for the time and sharing your expert analysis with us here on the show.
0: Maraming salamat po. Mabuhay ka, kaibigan Anton.
1: Mabuhay ka, Attorney Ed. Attorney Ed Tolentino with us here on the Billionario News Channel. And with that, thank you for joining us tonight. We'll see you again next week on The Scorecard, where sports is our weekend, sports is our business, and business is our sport on the Billionario News Channel. This is Anton Rojas. Have a blessed evening, everybody, and happy weekend.

0: di ba? 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Good evening mga ka-sessions and welcome to another heartfelt episode of Sessions with Brian Imsuan. Tonight we open with a song that speaks to memory, longing, and the kind of love that stays with us long after the moment has passed. Ganyan talaga minsan ang musika, may mga kantang hindi mo inaasahang tatagos. Pero bigla na lang maging bahagi ng alaala mo. Tama ba dyan?
1: Tama po. Marami akong alaala niya.
0: And that is what tonight's about. Because some feelings are difficult to say plainly. Lalo na kapag ito'y tungkol sa love, regret, gratitude, longing, at forgiveness. And tonight, through the soulful voice of our guests, we journey through songs about remembering someone, letting go, asking what truly love means, finding the courage to say what it is in the heart. Ihanda ang inyong mga puso, because when the heart speaks, Thor Dulay will surely melt your senses. At magbabalik po ang Sessions with Brian Imsuan.
2: There were times the past is no time could.
3: I released 2 albums already before I became a backup singer again. 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Pero sabi ko kay Lord, tutuloy ko pa ba to?
2: There's no easy way to break somebody's heart.
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Before he became known as the country's master of soul, Thor Dulay was Ettore Bongabong Dulay, a singer from Panabo City, Davao del Norte, whose gift for music was first shaped in the church choir. With a voice marked by power range and deep emotion, Thor built a career not only as a performer but also as one of the industry's respected vocal coaches, mentoring artists, and lending his soulful sound behind the scenes. Many Filipinos came to know him through the first season of The Voice of the Philippines, where his unforgettable rendition of I Have Nothing made history. Thor became the show's first four-chair turner and the first artist recruited by Team Apple. But long before that moment, he had already earned recognition as an award-winning OPM artist, international recording performer, and opening act for legendary hitmaker David Foster.

0: Ayan, grabe. 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
0: 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Welcome, Thor, to Sessions with Brian Yamsuan.
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0: Diba? 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
0: 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Sobrang saya dito kasi basta kasama mo si John Bunda, masaya.
1: Siyempre, oo.
0: There's No Easy Way is one of the most iconic heartbreak ballads of the 1980s. Through Thor, the voice, the song becomes even more personal because heartbreak is never simple. Walang madaling paraan para magpaalam, lalo na kung may pagmamahal pa rin natitira. 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
0: Totoo talaga yan. Tama yung sinasabi mo, Thor. Because tonight's episode is called When the Heart Speaks. And I think that theme fits you perfectly because when people hear you sing, they don't just hear technique. You are known as the Philippines' Master of Soul. But before the titles, the awards, and the voice, your music journey started in a very humble and meaningful place. The church choir in Davao. Tama
1: yes,
0: ba yun?
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0: Ito naman, what's inspiring about your journey is that you were already respected in the industry even before the public got to know you more widely. You were not just singing on stage, you were also helping other artists find their own voices. You became a vocal coach to major artists, including some of the country's most recognized names. As a vocal coach, what do you usually look for in a singer?
1: Ang una ko kasing tinitingnan ko sa singers, as in dalawa lang yung apinado.
0: Oh,
1: you have to always be in tune.
0: Yes.
1: And then puso.
0: Oh.
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0: Ito, speaking of emotional connection, millions of Filipinos may have heard your voice even without realizing it. You became part of the live musical crew and backing vocals for Gandang Gabi Vice. 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

0: Yan, grabe. Diba? Napakaganda talaga, diba, nung What About Love. Kasi a song that really allows Thor's soul and emotion to come through. This track was recorded by Thor Dulay featuring Jay Durias of South Border and released in 2007 as part of Thor's debut collaborative album, Soul Obsessions. Duets with Thor under Ivory Music and Video. Tonight, Thor, as you speak from the heart in our segment called, ito na yun, Thor, Playlist.
1: Okay.
0: Kailangan i-share mo sa amin yung mga meaningful songs that make your journey truly remarkable. Siyempre, masususo ka namin makilala doon sa, siyempre, viewers and listeners natin. Live tayo sa Billionaire News Channel and of course, simulcast sa 94.7, Mellow 94.7, best friend mo. Ito naman, yung mga favorite songs na talagang tumatak sa isipan mo. 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
0: Ito, Thor, first question. When people remember you as an artist, what song do you hope they remember you for?
1: Ako naman, usually, mga James Ingram song, katulad nung There's No Easy Way.
0: Yan, tama.
1: Tapos, mga Brian McKnight songs also. Yeah. One Last Cry.
0: Yung mga mahihirap kantahin.
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0: ganun. 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
0: Mm-hmm.
1: You sound like Michael Boltron.
0: Oh.
1: Boltron.
0: Ito naman, you started from the church choir. What was your favorite praise song back then na pag naalala mo, it makes you parang kneel and parang go back to God, talagang nagpapabalik ng humble beginnings mo?
1: Siguro yung Take Me Out of the Dark ni
0: Gary.
1: Sir Gary. 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

0: Grabe! 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Tonight, mas naintindihan namin that your voice is powerful not only because of range or technique, but because it carries memory, humility, discipline, love, and life. 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
1: Salamat, salamat. 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
0: Grabe talaga. 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
1: Thank you, thank you.
0: Mga ka-session, once again, the Philippines' master of soul, Ettore Dulay, di ba? 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At magbabalik po ang Sessions with Brian Yamsuan.
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0: A song that truly speaks from the heart, Paano Ko Sasabihin by Thor Dulay, released in 2015 as the carrier single of his album Thor, Master of Soul. This Tagalog soul and R&B ballad was written and composed by award-winning songwriter and producer Jonathan Manalo. The song tells the painful story of a complicated love, yung bigat ng damdaming hindi madaling aminin, lalo na kung may masasaktan. 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
1: Medyo hindi ko maalala yung schedule ko ngayon.
0: Pero sa kanila pwedeng follow na mga social media accounts mo?
1: Yes, i-follow nyo na lang po ako sa mga social media accounts ko sa Facebook. Just search for Thor Dulay. 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
0: As we come to the end of tonight's episode, we want to thank our very special guest, Thor Dulay, for sharing with us not only his voice, but his story, his heart, and his truth. But before we close, we leave you with a song that honors the complexity, strength, and beauty of a woman. She's Always a Woman to Me by Billy Joel. 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A love that understands that a woman can be strong and soft

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0: medalya ang inuwi ng Team Philippines sa Youth Archery Championships sa Singapore. Isa itong historic overachievement para sa World Archery Philippines. Narito ang exclusive agenda report ni Sheila Salaysay.
1: Nagmarka ng isang makasaysayang kampanya ang Team Philippines sa Singapore Youth Archery Championships. Matapos humakot ng 13 gold, 10 silver at 7 bronze medals. Winalis ng Pilipinas ang team titles sa recurve at compound events sa under 18 at under 21 categories. Habang marami rin sa kanilang archers ang umabot sa individual finals.
2: We were really, parang all of us were overwhelmed, no? It's really an overachievement. Hindi namin expect that we will get 30. In fact, hindi rin namin in-expect that Philippines will, kumbaga, we will dominate this tournament. Technically, tayo number one. We came home as the number one team coming home, no? Upsetting Chinese Taipei and Malaysia. So it's really a very big news.
1: Kabilang sa mga nagbigay ng ginto sina Leila Gelcano, Matthews Von Johnson at Abigail Jane Lim, habang nagningning din ang mga Pilipinong kuponan sa team at mixed team events. Malaking bahagi nito ang pagdating ng dalawang world-class Korean coaches na sina Ryu Sujeng at Hong Sung Chil.
2: It's really about strategizing and developing and upgrading the techniques and the skills of our archers. Tapos yun nga, the preparation, the planning. I saw how the foreign coaches prepared the team, doing all the drills, doing all the simulations, doing all the combinations, mixed combinations during in-team events. So talagang they didn't leave anything unturned then.
1: Pero binigyan din ni Ray Aport na hindi sapat ang magagaling na coach kung walang mga atletang handa rin magsakripisyo at sumunod sa mas mahigpit na programa.
2: When they say commitment to train, it's really spending, to be honest, spending long hours in the range, wholeheartedly.
1: Kasabay nito, patuloy rin pinalalakas ng World Archery Philippines ang grassroots program sa tulong ng Philippine Sports Commission. Sunod na tututukan ang 12-member national teams sa recurve at compound men's at women's divisions ang Asian Games sa darating na Setyembre. Para sa Agenda, Sheila Salaysay, Billionaire News Channel.
0: Ikatlong status conference ni FPRRD, pinansila ng ICC. At K-pop girl group ITZY nasa Pilipinas na para sa concert. Susunod yan sa Agenda.
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3: 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Pero para kay retired Supreme Court Associate Justice Adolfo Ascuna, success ang prosecution sa unang linggo ng impeachment trial ni VP Sara.
4: When the witness was asked by Senator Alan Peter Cayetano, what was your basis for assessing the seriousness of the threat? And the NBI agent said, our basis, sir, is the capability of the person making the threat to carry it out. One of the elements that go into the assessment of whether or not there is criminal intent. And I think that was a very good answer, very good point.
3: Sa on point ng Bilyonaryo News Channel, sinabi rin ni Ascuna na legal ang pagtatalaga kay Senador Chis Escudero bilang presiding officer ng paglilitis. 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
4: So, all it means is that the commission decided to leave it to the Senate to decide because it's an internal matter.
3: At dahil may ibang presiding officer, tila nagtataka si Ascuna kung bakit nakaupo pa rin sa rostrum si SP Win Gatchalian.
4: I think it shows that there is indecisiveness on the part of the Senate President in staying halfway between delegating the chair to another and yet at the same time appearing to be in control. So that is not something to me that looks good.
3: Para rin kay Justice Ascuna, hindi kailangang desisyonan agad ng Korte Suprema ang anyay minor complaint na kumikwestiyon sa pagtatalaga kay Senador Chis Escudero bilang presiding officer.
5: It's confirmed. confirm. Hiwalay na ang South Korean superstar sa sina IU at actor Lee Jong-suk. But ayon sa kanilang agencies, they decided to remain, quote, good colleagues. The breakup comes 4 years after they publicly confirmed their relationship. Una silang nagkasama bilang co-hosts sa 2022 Korean music program na Inkigayo. IU is currently preparing for a new album and concert while Lee Jong-suk is gearing up for the release of his upcoming K-drama, The Remarried Empress. Nasa bansa na ang South Korean girl group na ITZY. Dumating ang grupo sa NAIA Terminal 1 kaninang umaga via Korean Air para ito sa kanilang Tunnel Vision concert sa SM Mall of Asia Arena tomorrow. Tickets are still available online and at SM Tickets outlets. Huling bumisita ang ITZY sa Pilipinas noong 2024. 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Komento ng iba, mas marami raw ibang deserving na theater artists para sa role. Beloved classic Little House on the Prairie makes a comeback on Netflix. Yan ang agenda report ni Manny the Movie Guy.
6: Ako'y matagal ng fan ng Little House on the Prairie growing up in the Philippines. Lahat ng mga characters ay para kong mga kaibigan. Well, except for the bratty Nelly.
7: We were on the Rosie!
8: Tell me, Mr. Ingles.
6: So I was happy to find out that it's making a comeback in their new home on Netflix with a brand new cast. Stepping into the giant, iconic boots of Charles and Carolyn Ingalls are the super talented Luke Bracey and Crosby Fitzgerald. Taking over roles made famous by Michael Landon and Karen Grassel is no easy task, but these two make it look effortless. Ang kanilang on-screen spark ay absolutely undeniable, full of that old-school warmth we all love. Tinanong ko sa kanila kung paano nila sinimula ng kanilang legendary, heartwarming ma and pa connection before the cameras even started rolling.
9: Well, I think we got really lucky that our audition scene that we both had before we even met each other was a very, you know, Caroline and Charles definitive moment, I think, for both of them, which... you know, set the tone for them.
10: Unlike Mary.
6: But Ma and Pa aren't the only ones shining on the prairie. Breathing new life into the beloved Ingalls sisters are the fantastic Alice Halsey as the adventurous Laura and Skywalker Hughes as the thoughtful and gentle Mary. Ang chemistry between these two young actresses beautifully mirrors the frontier sisterhood that millions of fans grew up adoring.
11: Water, Mary, sweep the floors.
6: And music played an important part in helping bridge the gap across continents.
9: We built a playlist for Caroline and Charles.
12: Yeah, that was really great. That was Crosby's initiative, and you know, discover each other as well as the characters doing that.
13: I'd be careful if I were you.
6: Talk about a frontier mixtape. Before I let them go, I just had to ask them a fun question. Kung sila ay mas stranded in an 1870s log cabin during a brutal winter, sino ang magsusurvive longer between the two of them?
12: You can't do it by yourself.
9: True.
12: You need someone. You
9: teamwork.
12: Need someone else. It's teamwork. That's the only
9: Thank
12: way
9: you.
12: You're getting through.
6: Spoken like a true united Ma and Pa Ingalls. Netflix has so much faith in this gorgeous revival na mayroong good news for the fans. A big congrats on Little House on the Prairie again, a series so good that Netflix already greenlit season 2. So a big, big, big, big, big congrats on that.
9: Thank you so much.
12: Have a great day. Lovely
9: guys.
12: To talk to you.
6: They have the music, they have the ultimate teamwork, and they definitely have the heart to carry on this beautiful legacy. Stream nyo na ang brand new season of Little House on the Prairie right now on Netflix. As for the bratty Nelly, you just have to wait for season 2. Para sa Bilyonaryo News Channel, Manny the Movie Guy, Hollywood.
2: 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Nagala Paris Fashion Week. 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

Welcome to the Bigger, Better, and Bolder Billionaire Quizby Season 2. The road to becoming the Billionaire News Channel's next Quizby Millionaire is filled with challenges that test both wit and will. And with a total prize pool of over 2 million pesos also paving the way, the nerve-wracking journey is well worth it. We are proud to be joined by our partners,

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3: Isa pang traffic check ngayong Friday rush hour sa EDSA White Plains. 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Should there be a champion in legislation?
4: So kasi regarding safe sports, if I may get into that, wala kasi tayong batas sa safe sports.
3: Ay, wala.
4: Yung ating Student Athlete Protection Act, which protects athletes, walang mention about safe sports. It only talks about reasonable benefits and residency.
3: Insurance.
4: Walang mention of safe sports. Yung batas kung saan ginawa ang Philippine Sports Commission and the benefits for athletes, no mention also of...
5: Pasok sa semifinals ng 2026 FIFA World Cup ang France matapos talunin ang Morocco 2-0. 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
6: OPM never dies. Pinatunayan yan ng iconic band na Silent Sanctuary that is marking their 24th anniversary this year. Narito ang agenda report ni Avia Zunit.
7: Officially sold out. 5 oras lang matapos ilabas ang tickets para sa first ever major solo concert ng Silent Sanctuary via SM Tickets. The milestone comes as the beloved OPM Orchestra celebrates its 24th anniversary, proving their music continues to resonate across generations, including new and upcoming local bands.
8: Hindi lang parami ng parami, pagaling din ng pagaling, lalo na yung mga younger bands ngayon and artists.
7: Sa press conference, inamin ng banda na they had doubts about staging a solo concert, worrying kung magiging maganda ba ang ticket sales at kung mapupuno ang venue. Pero those doubts turned into gratitude. 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Looking back on their journey, ibinahagi rin ng Silent Sanctuary kung paano sila nag-mature, both personally and as a band, with their songwriting and lyrics evolving alongside their life experiences. At para naman sa future nila, they hope to make more collaborations.
9: Naman kami to anyone, pero ako personally, anyone siguro from SB19, Bini, Kaya, yung mga nasa P-pop na ano.
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6: Mula Paris Fashion Week ang premiere ng The Odyssey sa France. The all-star cast brought their style A-game once again ng rumampa sa Le Grand Rex sa French capital. The Odyssey is an adaptation of Homer's ancient Greek epic that follows Odysseus' journey home after the Trojan War. Directed ito by Christopher Nolan himself and will be released in theaters on July 17th.
11: Chris, in my opinion, has made a movie that is deep and profound and intelligent and soulful and full of heart. But at the end of the day, he also made a really entertaining movie.
6: Hindi pa man nare-release, history maker na ang The Odyssey, which is the first feature film to be shot entirely with IMAX cameras. Aminado ang bidang si Matt Damon na naging challenging ang process.
1: took a lot of cooperation with a lot of all the departments working together. And but we knew we were trying to do something that had never been done. So there was a lot of joy in all the hard work. Because as the weeks would go by, we started to realize we were going to be able to do it. And that was really exciting.
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4: It's a gender reveal!
5: Guess what?
3: You're right!
4: Buntis ako!
5: Either babae o...
6: It's a boy! It's a
3: girl. Ay, wait, guys. 2026 na ngayon. Si Erica, we cannot twin. Gender identify. 2026 na ngayon.
5: Bakit? Sorry, wala akong alam doon.
3: Hindi, syempre yung LGBTQIA, o, di ba?
5: Oh, we cannot, I see.
3: O, di ba? May ganun na tayo.
5: Okay.
4: Ganon?
3: Oo.
4: Ako tapos na ako dyan. 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Ang hinihintay na lang natin si Pinky. O, bakit hindi? Why is it such
5: matagal
4: a laughing matter?
5: Akong, hindi, it's not. Kasi matagal mo na akong pinagsabihan noong nandun pa tayo. Diba?
4: Yes,
5: sa
4: yes.
5: ABS. So,
4: oo. Saka,
5: hindi
4: ko
5: ginawa eh.
4: Bakit ba hindi mo ginawa? Kasi, you love yourself too much.
5: No, it's just that I was too busy doing other things, I think.
4: Ayun.
5: I think it's as simple as that.
4: Alam mo talagang dedicated kasi si Pinky sa news.
5: Dedicated.
3: Yes.
4: Oo.
3: Saka, you know what? That's fine. It's 2026.
5: Next.
4: Alam mo, it's really fine.
3: No.
4: Alam mo ang sinabi ni Lea Salonga sa akin? Dati, wala pa akong anak noon, but I was already in my 40s. So sabi niya, having children, it does not define womanhood.
3: Yeah, and I agree, 100%.
4: Yes, ano, Pinky, okay
5: I
4: ka na?
5: I agree, super agree. I think it's really how you live your life.
3: Yes.
5: That's what's most important. And if you're blessed with children, very good.
4: Yes. And by the way, you don't have to put dogs through school. So, mas maganda yung alagang dog. Hindi ka pa sasagutin.
5: Mas mura pa.
4: Oo, diba? Hindi ka mag-ano, pwede mong ipa...
3: My point.
4: Neuter, spay, di mabubuntis.
3: My point.
4: Oh, my point.
6: Pero diba? 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
4: Mahal din ang bakuna. 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Eh, marami yan si, ano, marami yan si Pinky. Wala siyang problema dyan. Mm-hmm. So, abangan ang next week.
5: Next week! Monday, hearing.
4: Monday, ikaw yung nandoon, and it's going to be about the assassin. Hindi ba sabi nila yung gun for hire?
5: Hindi pa masyadong sigurado kung meron silang ilalabas.
4: Yes.
5: Or merong supposed to be doctor silang ilalabas, a psychiatrist or psychologist.
4: Oh, okay.
5: Those are the options.
4: Yes. Oo. Tuesday naman, ako yung nandoon, lalabas naman si Zulaika
5: Lopez,
4: yung a hostile witness of the prosecution.
5: Unless things change, ha? Mm. There's always a possibility daw that things can change.
4: Pag hindi binigay yung refrigerator, all the deal is off.
6: Dahil pwede mag-object eh, di ba?

House prosecutors are claiming early victory in the impeachment trial of Vice President Sara Duterte. This as the panel presented their first witness on the impeachment article alleging grave threats. The trial is headed into another pivotal week with the prosecution seeking the testimony of Duterte's chief of staff and hinting at

0: stronger evidence. Let's get on point with House Prosecution Panel spokesperson, Congressman Zia Alonto Adyong. Congressman, always good to have you. Thank you so much for your time, sir.
1: Pleasure. Thank you for the invitation.
0: When I was reading the opening statement, not the opening feeling ko, nasa courtroom rin ako.
1: Preliminary remarks.
0: Yung aking opening remarks. Yeah. Natawa ho kayo nung sinabi kong the prosecution is claiming victory. Why is that?
1: Well, I was interviewed, and I think that's what I said. I was actually flagged by saying that we claimed victory on the first day. I was actually referring to the fact that for over a year now, we've been wanting to have the impeachment trial, and we've been wanting for the evidence in the case that to present to before the court, and not only to the court, but to the people. So on that context alone, I felt victorious, no? Because mababaw ang kaligayahan ko eh. Basta lang tumuloy-tuloy ang proseso at makita yung ebidensya. That to me, at the very least, no? Is already a victory. Because with everything that we do in this impeachment trial is for the people. We serve the, you know, the interest of the public because we're talking about accountability here. Yeah.
0: The first 3 days, of course, at least day two and day three, was focused on testing the credibility of your first witness, NBI senior NBI agent Kalilung, and the authenticity of the video that was presented. I guess my first question there would be, has it been established that the video is authentic, that there were no splices, it was not edited, and anything else that?
1: Yes, I think the testimony of the witness, Mr. Kalilung, stands. In as far as, you know, establishing his competency to testify on that evidence, on the digital evidence, because he's the one actually who collated that and preserved that, the evidence. The Zoom meeting, Zoom hearing or whatever you call it, by Vice President, wherein she stated and she uttered these grave threats. But it was also used by the defense. A portion of the video also was shown by the defense, that, you know, the portion where Zulaika was responding to questions to media who joined this Zoom conference. So from that alone, it would seem that the defense admitted the authenticity of the video. Kasi why would they use that if they're actually questioning the authenticity of the video?
0: So you're saying that is a recognition that the video that was presented is authentic?
1: Yeah, because number one, they didn't even... Well, they were short in proving to the court that what we have presented there, the portion where the vice president uttered the grave threats against the president, the first lady, and the former speaker, was in fact not the vice president, or did not even utter this, or they failed to prove to the court that portion of the words were either inserted or either, you know,
0: spliced
1: or you know, probably some tampering of the sounds. It was purely an evidence that was not directly questioned by the defense, but they rather tried to question the credibility of the witness, whether she's an expert witness or whether she is an competent witness. So what would be the difference? So they tried to point that out.
0: Expert versus competent, that was raised.
1: In fact, they haven't actually addressed or rebut the authenticity issue. Rather, what they told the court is the context by which the vice president was saying all these words, all the grave threats. So basically what they're saying is, yes, it's unconventional, but it is justified because of they also came out for the first time that there was allegedly an Oplan Romanov. And so they said maybe the vice president was forced to say this because she was angry. But despite the context, whatever the context is, grave threat cannot be tolerated. Grave threat cannot be acceptable, especially coming from the second highest official of the land.
0: So, does it matter if it's conditional or absolute?
1: No, because we already have a law on that. Even the ruling by the Supreme Court, the fact that you have said things that threatens a person, it's not actually you who should be the focus of the court, it's actually the effect of your threats to the person that you're being threatened, right? The purpose of having this law, against grave threats is precisely in order not to consummate the crime. You have this law in order to avoid, you know, this crime or this threat being materialized, right? So the threat that was made against not only the person, in this case, the president, personality of the president and the first lady and the former speaker, the threat was also directed against the office, because you cannot separate President Bongbong Marcos from being the commander-in-chief, from being the head of the government, from being the head of the state, right? And so it is but proper for the National Bureau of Investigation to intervene and make some preliminary investigation, because that's part of their mandate.
0: Okay. Just very quickly, though, I read this a while ago, coming from the Inquirer. It said it was a portion of what former presidential spokesperson Harry Roque said. Mm-hmm. Excuse me, sir. He says, who can authenticate the video? So still talking about who should authenticate this video. He says, who can authenticate the video? Me, since I broadcasted the video. Any of the 42 participants, including VP Sara and Attorney Laika, and FB, di pwede si Kalilong. So far, video is inadmissible without authentication. That's why pwede ho tayong bumalik at bumalik dito sa authentication. Again, let me also say this, sir. Maybe to even some people, why the need to authenticate? I mean, on the flip side, a video that was seen by so many people, not just in the Philippines, maybe, possibly, of course, also around parts of the world, because it was trending, it was interesting for some, it was threatening for some, and you know, two days just trying to authenticate this video and testing the credibility of NBI senior agent Kalilong.
1: Yeah, well, let me just comment on the first question that you asked. It was not taped. It was actually broadcasted live, and the purpose of that is for others to also see, no, the condition of Ms. Zulaika during her detention, right? That's the purpose of that. So it was not taped, it was not rehearsed, it was not cut, it was not edited, it was broadcasted live. And the purpose of that is essentially to broadcast it live for the whole country to see and to watch, right? And there are other media personalities there who were present during the room. If you're talking about who would authenticate, maybe they're the one can also be maybe they can also be asked if they can authenticate. But the purpose of authentication is that the Mr. Kalilong's job is to make sure that the video, the Zoom video, which was broadcasted online, and you can actually grab that anywhere you want on YouTube and anywhere, any platform, social media platform, is to make sure that once they start the preliminary investigation, they will be ensured that the every word, every single word uttered by the vice president will be uttered by her and not tampered by digital, you know, glitches or etc. So that is what the Mr. Kalilong
0: Ibig sabihin, sorry to cut you, kung ano ang nasabi noon, nung ito ay live, ang pinreserve po ni NBI senior agent ay eksakto kung ano yung sinabi noong live.
1: Eksakto anong sinabi niya. And why is this important? Because we need to establish the vice president's indeed serious in making these threats. Number two, whether she really was the one in the video saying these threats. Because when we're talking about grave threats coming from the second highest official of the land, you don't talk about context. These are not just sentences. These are signals. These are signals. And she did qualify that by describing her as, we had an arrangement. She already said yes. And then, wag kang tumigil hanggat hindi mo mapatay itong tatlong taong to. And she said yes, no joke, no joke. So it was meant to be understood seriously, right? So I think that's part of how the country would be able to understand this allegation of betrayal of public trust. Because, you know, it is the conduct of the vice president that is in question here. How can we even accept and tolerate a highest official of the land
2: to

0: you know, to act in such a manner that is opposite to what she has sworn to protect, constitution, the principle of rule of law. No one should put justice into their own
1: hands. But does that put the question her credibility to sit as vice president?
0: Yes, okay. Because her conduct of being the vice president by just mere, agreeing or contacting a hitman is already, to me, to us, a betrayal of the of public trust. Remember, Ms. Pinky, we heard about the defense and heard their preliminary remarks, saying that 32 million actually voted her. She is the highest, the only, or perhaps the only public official who has gathered the highest number of votes. But if you try to flip that and put it into the context of accountability, the 32 votes also mean 32 million trusts. And they were voted, she was voted in office with a culatilla that she cannot be absolutely immune to all other violations, to all crimes, right? The 32 million votes does not go with it absolute immunity, right? How much more kung impunity pa, diba? So that conduct alone, to us, betrays public trust. That's why it constitutes impeachment defense.
1: We'll be taking a short break. We'll continue our discussion with Congressman Zia Alonto-Adyong when we return. Stay tuned. This is On Point.

Hi everyone, I'm Asher Ayeras, 21 years old from the Ateneo de Manila University, taking BS Legal Management. I want to challenge myself to see if may talas pa ba ako o kinakalawag na. I think we can get through this dog show style, ganon. I know it's a competition, but for me, it's really just a celebration of the intellect of the youth today. So, yeah, I'm excited. I'm excited for this challenge. Ilalaban natin ang bandila ng Ateneo. Ilalabas natin ang magis within us. Kaya, ano pang hinihintay nyo? One big fight tayo, mga Ateneans.

0: Welcome back. Still with us, House Prosecution Panel spokesperson Congressman Zia Alonto Adyong. Congressman, do you plan to call a doctor, a psychologist, or psychiatrist to be part of the trial next week?
1: I actually would want to answer your question, but this is part of the strategy, how our House Prosecution Panel will be able to present witnesses. What I can tell you is that if it's necessary, I guess that's within the realm of possibility. But right now, I cannot confirm to you, with certainty that would be possible in the coming days.
0: I want to talk about what's going to happen on Monday. On Monday, it's another NBI agent.
1: Law Talk.
0: Yeah. And what is his role here? What can we expect from his testimony?
1: Well, he would also corroborate the testimony of Mr. Kalilong. He's actually also in charge of the whole investigation when the vice president was making all these threats. But let me also point out that what we tried to establish by the prosecution panel, if you watch the first day, when attorney Virgil, I call him Attorney Virgil.

0: try to establish not just the portion of the video of that Zoom conference, but there were also that pattern of the vice president saying, puputulan ng ulo ang presidente, huhukayin yung
1: tatay. Sinabi ko kay Senator Aimee.
0: Yes, exactly. So even prior to that, you know, to that Zoom meeting, there were already an indication how she might maybe imagine herself cutting the head of the president. But these are pattern. Like, this would give the court and even the people an idea where the vice president actually actually would ano yun, yung parang yung kanyang poot to a point that she made the threat against the president. No?
1: But when you talk about pattern, it makes one think that
0: there's
1: that
0: really that
1: going
0: intent.
1: To be motivation yeah. from the prosecution to possibly call a doctor.
0: Well, again,
1: a psychologist or psychiatrist.
0: Well, again, that would be within the realm of possibility, but I cannot say for certain.
1: But do you know or you can't just tell us?
0: No, it's just that we don't want also to preempt what's going to be the direction
1: okay.
0: or the flow of the your trial, because that would also be unfair to the senator judges,
1: okay.
0: right?
1: So sa Monday, si NBI agent Lotok, a question, sir, is he the superior of Kalilong?
0: I believe so. Okay. Yeah, I believe so.
1: And
0: because Kalilong is just in charge lang siya doon sa pag authenticate ng video and pag-preserve mm-hmm. ng video. Yeah,
1: okay.
0: So I think he's the.
1: Pero meron bang surprise witness on Monday?
0: Meron ho kaming ilalabas na malakas na mga ebidensya at saka testigo.
1: Uh-huh.
0: Yeah.
1: Kasi nung bago po natapos yung hearing nung Wednesday, I was listening to the prosecution congressman. I'm not sure if it was Congressman Defensor. I'm not certain right now.
0: Mm-hmm.
1: But they identified who the witness will be on Monday.
0: See, that's Congressman Defensor.
1: Defensor. Sabi
0: yeah.
1: niya, Monday is going to be Mr. Lotok of the NBI.
0: Mm-hmm.
1: Sabi niya, Tuesday will be Attorney Zulaika Lopez.
0: Mm-hmm.
1: And then Wednesday is, if I'm not mistaken...
0: Captain Bello. Bello,
1: okay.
0: Bello.
1: So yung Monday, sabi mo nga, sure na si Lotok, pero meron kayong ilalabas na... Sabi mo, strong evidence and strong
0: for next week. Yeah, not necessarily Monday,
1: okay.
0: For next week. Meron talagang mailalabas dyan na mga material evidence na that would corroborate further, in fact, would strengthen the case of the prosecution.
1: Corroborate which one? Grave threats?
0: Yeah, we're still talking about grave threats. So it's purely on the issue of the vice president making these threats against
1: then
0: the president.
1: Then one would think it would be that alleged assassin. Yan po yung posibleng tinutukoy.
0: Well, again, I do not want to answer you that directly because it would also be unfair on the side of... Kasi ganito kasi yan, Ma'am Vicky. Anything can actually change kasi... The both sides, not just the prosecution but the defense panel, has that option to also change the course of the presentation of the witness for as long as they inform the court and the opposing
1: yeah,
0: panel.
1: Yeah, but they need to acknowledge and recognize the 3-day rule.
0: Exactly.
1: If you are
0: yeah.
1: going to present a reserve witness,
0: is what
1: they call it.
0: Yeah. But what I'm saying, Ma'am Pinky, is that. Those are just the guide for the court to follow the presentation of the prosecution, but then it's also within the discretion of the prosecution's date that they can inform the court that they'll be changing the presentation or the sequence by which testimony or evidence would be presented before the court.
1: Not to belabor the point, sir. I'm just thinking that if there's that 3-day rule by which both sides are supposed to be made aware of a reserve witness or a surprise
0: yeah.
1: witness, I'm just thinking that it has to be made on Monday, and if it is told on Monday, you cannot present that witness on Wednesday. Kailangan po sa susunod na linggo pa.
0: Yeah, that's correct.
1: Sir?
0: That's correct. But as long as, in fact, it's not only the 3-day rule. Eh, kasi the defense wanted it to have a longer day for the court to be informed. 5 days. Eh. So we agreed on that because sabi namin para hindi na magkaroon pa ng delay. Sige, okay lang yan, di ba?
1: Okay.
0: But there's also that one day, one witness, one trial day rule. No? So, kaya if ever na magpa-present ka, so yun lang yung witness na yun.
1: Yeah.
0: On the same
1: That's
0: day.
1: Why Congressman Defensor had said that.
0: Yes,
1: those,
0: exactly.
1: These are the witnesses.
0: Yeah.
1: So, let's do Tuesday, sir. Ang sabi po ni Congressman Defensor, Tuesday is Attorney Zulaika Lopez. Why?
0: Well, first and foremost, she was, you know, she was used by the the portion of the video was actually used by the defense to maybe to put context or justification to the threat. Again, threat cannot be justified. It is not acceptable. It should not be tolerated, whatever the context is. So it was, she was, you know, her presence would have been made by the defense as a material to the case of the grave test because she was there inside the room,
1: mm-hmm.
0: right? She probably heard, you know, the vice president making all these threats. Threats against the president and the vice president, the first lady and the former speaker. So that on that context alone, I think her presence there would even prove the case of the prosecution that it was really the vice president who was making all these threats because she was inside that room at the same time when all of these words were being uttered through in the Zoom meeting. It was actually the defense who.
1: Presented snippets of that video.
0: Yeah, so that's why we've been saying that the question of authenticity has already been established and could not be assailed anymore because they used a portion of the video which we presented, right, as their counter evidence to establish, you know, the context and justification for the court to maybe balance it out, diba?
1: I actually had an interview previously with a former dean. Mel Santa Maria, and mm-hmm. he actually said that the prosecution outsmarted the defense
0: yeah.
1: by that particular video, wherein they only showed that part of the vice president alleging that threat, and then subsequently the defense using that same video to point out their case. Pero snippets naman ang ginamit nila,
0: Zulaika,
1: attorney
0: yeah.
1: Zulaika Lopez. Just wanted to bring that part of the conversation. But how prepared? I can imagine that the prosecution is prepared for Attorney Zulaika Lopez. But how... She's called a hostile witness,
0: yeah.
1: right? Yun po tawag sa kanya. But would it still be a gamble, you think, to actually call her, for the prosecution to actually call her?
0: Well, that's the purpose of hostile witness, right? Remember, you are not actually sure what would be the response of a hostile witness. In this case, if Zulaika would be called to the witness stand, the question would then be limited to her knowing exactly if these words were uttered by the vice president's president. But I'm not saying that that would be the flow of the question of the prosecution. I'm just saying, since they have already indicated by the defense, you know, showing some portion of her, you know, response to the media, that would indicate, for example, if she would be taking the witness stand on Tuesday, then that her participation or her questioning by the prosecution would revolve around her being there in the room and whether she can actually testify.
1: They can contain it to that particular angle.
0: Yeah.
1: Has the subpoena been approved? I understand that it needs to be approved by the impeachment court. Is that true?
0: I'm not so sure about whether it was approved, but we have already indicated that. In fact, Congress Minoy Defensor even said that in an open court, that this would be the witnesses that we will present next week. So, yes, of course, we would definitely request for the subpoena because that's part of how we were expected to do.
1: And then after that, Wednesday is going to be
0: Captain Bello.
1: Captain Bello. Yeah. And this is still on grave threats?
0: Yes, still.
1: And who is Captain Bello?
0: Well, she's the head of our, if I'm not mistaken, she's the head of our security, part of the SAAD, the Sergeant at Arms personnel, where she's also involved in the detention facility, securing the detainees.
1: Last question, sir.
0: Mm-hmm.
1: Attorney Zulaika Lopez said last Thursday, I believe, she visited the Senate and she said, prepare for Typhoon Hinday.
0: Yeah.
1: What do you make of that?
0: Well, we've been preparing for any calamities, but she should also be the one to ensure the public that once a calamity happens in this country, the vice president is ready to respond. Unfortunately, in many cases, yung lahat, yung nakalawa, nakailan lang na bagyo, hindi rin siya, wala siya sa bansa. But I will take that simply as just, ano, as just one of first saying na ang Vice President

0: And kasi Inday ang pangalan, di ba? So, lahat naman kami nakahanda eh. Nakahanda naman.
1: Hindi naman kayo natakot, sir.
0: Well, it's just, ano, maybe she's just want to make some PR, di ba? She wants to, well, that's her way of saying na, I think that's also a way of for them to feed the ego of their support base. No? Okay. So it does not answer the allegation. Eh.
1: The impeachment trial continues on Monday. House Prosecution Panel spokesperson Congressman Zia Alonzo.
0: Thank you so much.
1: Always a pleasure. Maraming salamat po sa
0: inyo. Thank you.
1: That's On Point. Join us again Monday, 7:30 p.m. here on BNC, the Billionario News Channel. I'm Pinky Webb. Thank you for watching.

This is The Scorecard, where you score the latest sports news and in-depth views. I'm Antoine Rojas. On The Scorecard tonight, Terra Firma shrugs off the departure of its top scorers, opening the Governor's Cup with a win over Titan Ultra. Import Justin Brownlee delivers in his debut, while rookie Gio Chu controls the glass. Japan remains home for two Filipino basketball stars. Jamie Malonzo looks to revive his B-League career with Tokyo Z, while Dwight Ramos eyes a deeper playoff run with Hokkaido. Alex Ayala's historic Wimbledon run could pay off in her next WTA 1000 campaign. With a career-high ranking within reach, Ayala could earn a first-round bye in Toronto. A blockbuster NBA trade is temporarily on hold. Kawhi Leonard's possible return to Toronto will have to wait as the Raptors await the outcome of a league investigation involving the Clippers. All the headlines and more on The Scorecard tonight, the 10th of July. Now, here's our roundup brought to you by the Philippine Sports Commission, the Philippine Olympic Committee, and the NST IA.

0: ABC. Terra Firma overcame the off-season departures of its top scorers to open the PBA Governors' Cup with a 113-100 victory over Titan Ultra at the Anara Center in Antipolo. Import Justin Strings impressed in his PBA debut with 25 points and 16 rebounds. But it was rookie center Gio Chiu who stole the spotlight after posting career highs of 19 points and 23 rebounds to anchor the Gyps' dominant inside game. JM Bravo, Didat Hanapi, Wami Tiongson, and Maverick Ahanmisi also finished in double figures. Despite the win, head coach Ronald Tubid said his team is still far from its best as it continues to build chemistry with its new additions.
1: Nag-grow pa rin yung team eh. We're still improving, on especially on same offense and defense. So too early to ano na. Ano, kailangan namin every game, every practice, we need to compete para madala namin sa game and sa games.
0: Titan Ultra playing without an import after James Edward Milton failed to receive his PBA or FIBA clearance in time, managed to stay within striking distance before Terra Firma pulled away late. Aris Junicio led the Giant Risers with 21 points off the bench while Joshua Munzon added 15. However, Terra Firma dominated the glass, out-rebounding Titan 94-52 to take control of the game. Jong Yuchiko is staying with NLEX as part of new head coach Jimmy Alapag's staff for the PBA Season 50 Governors' Cup. The 63-year-old Yuchiko, who coached for the Road Warriors for the past 2 years, will now serve as a senior assistant alongside Adonis Tierra and Jamaik Harin. Yuchiko was replaced as head coach after his contract expired, with NLEX eventually turning to Alapag to lead the franchise. The move keeps Yuchiko's championship experience within the organization as NLEX begins a new era under Alapag. Novak Djokovic will have to defy age, fatigue, and the world's number one player if he wants to keep his bid for a record 25th Grand Slam title alive. The 39-year-old Serbian faces defending champion Jannik Sinner in the Wimbledon semifinals on Friday, just days after surviving a 5-hour, 15-minute quarterfinal marathon against Felix Auger Aliassime. Djokovic also needed treatment for a calf problem during that match, raising questions about his recovery. Sinner enters the showdown with age, time on court, and a 6-5 career head-to-head advantage on his side. But Djokovic won their most recent Grand Slam semifinal at the Australian Open in January. Now, two more victories separate him from Grand Slam title number 25 and a place alone at the top of tennis history. Alex Ayala could earn a first-round bye at the WTA 1000 National Bank Open, which begins August 2 in Toronto, Canada. The Filipina tennis star is on track to reach a career-high world ranking of number 28 following her historic run at Wimbledon. If Ayala remains inside the world's top 32, she is expected to receive a first-round bye in Toronto. The 21-year-old is coming off the best grass court season of her career, winning the Birmingham Open, reaching the semifinals in Berlin, and making a historic run to the fourth round of Wimbledon. Ayala will first return home to the Philippines before beginning her North American hardcourt campaign at the WTA 500 Mubadala DC Open. She is also set to compete in Toronto and Cincinnati before heading to New York for the US Open. Two Filipino basketball stars are continuing their careers in Japan. Jamie Malonzo has signed with B-League Second Division club Earth Friends Tokyo Z, giving the 30-year-old forward a fresh start after playing just 5 games for Kyoto Hanarees last season. The 6'7" Malonzo said he is honored to join a club with a passionate fan base and a strong vision for the future. Dwight Ramos is also staying in Japan after signing a contract extension with Levanga Hokkaido. The 27-year-old Gilas Pilipinas standout averaged 12.3 points, 3.4 rebounds, 2.6 assists, and 1.1 steals last season. Ramos said he wants to build on Hokkaido's success and

0: help the team go deeper in the playoffs with the ultimate goal of competing for a championship. Cebu's newest arena may soon become more than just the home of the FIBA Women's Asia Cup. According to AVC President Tat Suzara, the Visayas could also host some of the biggest volleyball events in the world. Once again, here's our sports correspondent Zeus Valdez with the details.
1: The Philippines could soon bring even more world-class volleyball to Cebu with the new SM Seaside Cebu Arena emerging as a leading venue for major international competitions. Asian Volleyball Confederation President Ramon Tatsusara said that 25,000-seat facility has the potential to become one of the premier volleyball venues in Asia.
2: I'm very, very excited personally. All the sports people are excited, especially the volleyball fans around the Philippines, down in Cebu.
1: Suzara revealed the organizers are studying the possibility of bringing the FIBB Women's World Championship and the Men's Volleyball Nations League to Cebu as early as next year. He also disclosed that the finals of the 2029 FIBB Women's World Championship, which the Philippines will co-host, could be staged in Cebu.
2: We are bringing the 2029 World Cup, Women's World Cup here in 2029. And nag-usap kami ni Hansi kanina na either ang finals sa Manila, mawari na o dito. So we were thinking na bringing the finals here.
1: Suzara added that the partnership with the Philippine Sports Commission will help position Cebu as a year-round destination for international sporting events, with the 2028 Asian Beach Games also set to boost sports tourism.
2: Yes, of course, in partnership with the PSC Chairman Chair Pato and also President of the Asian Beach Games in 2028, which will be hosted here in Cebu. So this is a good promotions. We will do the opening ceremony here on March 7, 2028. And I think it's a big boost in promoting sports tourism in Cebu itself.
1: From the FIBA Women's Asia Cup to the Volleyball Nations League, and even a possible FIBB World Championship final, Cebu is rapidly emerging as one of the Philippines' premier destinations for world-class sports. Reporting for The Scorecard, Zeus Valdez, Billionaire News Channel.
0: Zeus Coffee goes for the first solo lead of the PBL On Tour when it faces Chocomucho on Saturday at the Batangas City Sports Coliseum. The Thunderbells are coming off an impressive four-set victory over Akari, with Zam Nolasco and AC Minor leading a balanced attack with 15 points each. Jolina De La Cruz added 12 points while veteran Rachel Ann Dakis finished with 11. Zeus Coffee now faces a tougher test against the Flying Titans, who will be without national team standouts Ea Laure and Dawn Katindig, while Cici Rondina focuses on her Asian Games preparation. Game time is at 6:30 p.m. following the 4 o'clock match between Galleries Tower and Farm Fresh. France is heading to its third consecutive FIFA World Cup semi-final after a 2-0 victory over Morocco, thanks to another standout performance from captain Kylian Mbappe. After seeing his first half penalty saved, Mbappe responded with a stunning curling goal in the 60th minute before Ousmane Dembele added another just 6 minutes later to put the match away. The result sends Le Bleu into the Final Four for the third straight World Cup. At just 27 years old, Mbappe also became the youngest player to reach 20 FIFA World Cup appearances. His latest goal was the 20th of his World Cup career, moving him closer to the tournament's all-time scoring record. Morocco's campaign ended in the quarterfinals as the African side struggled to create chances against a disciplined French defense that kept its third straight clean sheet in the knockout stage. The Toronto Raptors have temporarily put their blockbuster trade for Kawhi Leonard on hold after the NBA advised the team to wait for the outcome of an ongoing league investigation involving the Los Angeles Clippers. The Raptors said moving forward with the deal before the investigation is resolved could expose the franchise to potential risks depending on the league's final ruling. The trade would have sent Leonard back to Toronto, where he led the franchise to its first NBA championship in 2019. The NBA has been investigating the Clippers over allegations that Leonard received payments through a third-party company with ties to the team's ownership, claims the Clippers have continued to deny. NBA Commissioner Adam Silver has said the investigation is nearing its conclusion. Now, until the league reaches a decision, Leonard's high-profile return to Toronto will remain on hold, leaving both franchises waiting for clarity before completing one of the offseason's biggest moves. The country's fastest speed cubers are battling for national supremacy at the 15th World Cube Association Philippine National Championship in Iloilo City. The competition started July 9 with the final set for July 12 at Robinson's Mall, bringing together the best Filipino speed cubers in a battle where fractions of a second can separate champions from the rest of the field. Cebu's Leo Borromeo is favored to defend his 3x3x3 crown with a best average of 5.13 seconds. But veteran Brenton Wong is expected to provide a serious challenge with a best average of 5.73 seconds. Baguio's Crimson Aradaza is also one to watch after recently setting a world record of 5.33 seconds in the 3x3x3 one-handed event. The 2x2x2 competition also promises a tight battle. Defending champion Juan Miguel Uno Magallanes owns a best average of 1.36 seconds, but Brenton Wong, Ace Christian Wong, and James Certeza are all close behind. The clock event could be just as dramatic. Defending champion Zoe Principe faces a major challenge from Carl Abarquez, who has emerged as Asia's top clock performer and Asian record holder Zian Principe. With the country's best speed cubers all chasing national glory, the difference between victory and defeat in Iloilo could come down to just a fraction of a second. Lloyd Go proved he can win anywhere, completing a rare back-to-back title sweep on the Philippine Golf Tour. 1 week after dominating the mountainous Pinewoods course by 12 shots, the Cebuano ace conquered the longer windswept Pradera Verde layout with a final round 71. Go finished at 9 under 279, edging veteran Tony Lascuña by one stroke to claim the ICTSI Pradera Verde Championship. The back-to-back victories came on two completely different courses, showcasing Go's ability to quickly adapt his game. Go called the consecutive titles a big accomplishment as he now shifts his focus to the Asian Tour in September. Conor McGregor returns to the octagon for the first time in 5 years when he faces Max Holloway in a 5-round welterweight main event Saturday night at UFC 329 in Las Vegas. The 37-year-old McGregor has not fought since suffering a broken leg against Dustin Poirier in July 2021. The former two-division champion now returns to welterweight, looking to revive his career and defeat Holloway for the second time. McGregor won their first meeting by unanimous decision in 2013. Holloway is also making his official welterweight debut after competing at featherweight and lightweight for most of his career. The 34-year-old Hawaiian is looking to avenge his loss to McGregor and immediately enter the welterweight title picture. 13 years after their first fight, two of the UFC's biggest stars are ready to settle old business on one of the sport's biggest stages. The Philippines may have found its next Olympic hope in athletics. And according to PSC Chairman Patrick Gregorio, Filipino-American runner Victoria Bosong has both the talent and the heart to succeed under the Philippine flag. Once again, here's Zeus Valdez with the details.
1: The Philippine Sports Commission believes Filipino-American middle distance runner Victoria Bosong could become the country's next Olympic-level athlete after officially becoming eligible to represent the Philippines. PSC Chairman Patrick Gregorio revealed that helping secure Bosong's eligibility was one of his first major projects after assuming office. He said the 23-year-old Harvard standout already has the times to compete with Asia's best and has the potential to reach the Olympic stage.
3: Technically, easy winner pag SEA Games. Yeah. And talagang medal potential, may medal potential when it comes to Southeast Asian Games. And pwede mag-qualify sa Olympics.
1: Bosong officially completed her nationality transfer this month after securing a Philippine passport and satisfying World Athletics eligibility requirements. Gregorio said what stood out most was not just her talent, but her commitment to represent the Philippines.
3: Tatlong taon na niyang pinapangarap niyang Philippine flag sa uniform niya. hindi siya sumuko. She visits the Philippines spending her

0: own money. Pero ang sinasabi niya, nagtataas siya ng kamay, I want to become a Filipino because I want to represent the Philippines.
1: The PSC chairman also shared a heartfelt letter from Bosong, who said wearing the Philippine colors has been her dream since childhood and that she hopes to bring pride, glory, and gold medals to the country.
0: It gives me goosebumps sa kakatayo ng balahibo eh, na itong isang bata who's taking up medicine in Harvard, who is meaning a possible candidate to be a national athlete of the United States, chose to be a national athlete of the Philippines. Ang ganda-gandang kwento.
1: With her eligibility now complete, Victoria Bosong is set to begin a new chapter under the Philippine flag as the PSC and Patapa hope the Harvard standout can develop into the country's next Olympian and a future gold medal contender. Reporting for The Scorecard, Zeus Valdez, Billionaire News Channel.
2: Up next, Bam Rodriguez is now a three-division world champion after his impressive six-round stoppage of Antonio Vargas. But is he really ready to move up and face the undefeated Naoya Inoue? Or does Bam need one more fight before taking on the monster? Boxing analyst attorney Ed Tolentino joins us to break down a potential super fight between two of the best pound-for-pound fighters in the world when we return right here on The Scorecard.
3: Allergies. Don't miss it. Tune in to Wellness as Well this Sunday at 10:30 a.m. only on the Billionaire News Channel.
4: Hi, I'm Akio Paule, 22 years old from San Beda College, Alabang, taking up BS Accountancy. Ever since I was young, I like watching TV shows like Jeopardy and Who Wants to Be a Millionaire. So I want to be on TV as well. Hopefully, if I win, I'll make my younger self proud. I think they should root for me because I think I'm the underdog here. I practiced, I reviewed. I think my hardworking spirit will be my edge and my hunger. I'm very proud to represent San Beda, you know. Ora et labora, prayer and work. So let's get this. I'm Akio and I am your next Quizby Millionario.
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2: Welcome back to The Scorecard. Bam Rodriguez is now a three-division world champion after his impressive six-round stoppage of Antonio Vargas. But is he really ready to move up and face the undefeated Naoya Inoue? Or does Bam need one more fight before taking on the monster? Joining us now to break down a potential super fight between two of the best pound-for-pound fighters in the world is boxing analyst, attorney Ed Tolentino. Attorney Ed, welcome back to the show.
6: Good evening, Anton, and good evening sa lahat ng followers ng iyong program. Glad to be back.
2: Great to have you back, attorney. After Bam Rodriguez's six-round stoppage of Antonio Vargas, in your mind, did he show enough to convince you that he is ready to face Naoya Inoue?
6: Well, yung laban kay Antonio Vargas, ipinakita ni Bam Rodriguez, nandun yung kanyang knockout power, nandun yung kanyang tibay. But do take note, nahirapan si Bam Rodriguez kontra kay Vargas in the early rounds. Hmm. 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Do take note that he was moving up in weight for this fight from 115 pounds.

0: Amana yung Bam Rodriguez, he adjusted. 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But he was hit a lot in this fight contra Thea Antonio Vargas. So nakita po natin dito sa labang ito, mukhang kailangan pa ni Bam Rodriguez ng isa pang laban bago siya tuluyang umakyat para sa isang mega showdown contra kay Naoya Inoue.
1: So in your mind, attorney, he's not yet ready. Dapat isa pang laban sa bantamweight bago siya umangat para labanan si The Monster.
0: Isa pang laban, in fact, yan ang kanilang pinaplano ngayon. They are tentatively eyeing the WBO champion Christian Medina. 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Isa pang laban, they want to fight a stronger opponent. 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And then hopefully, after this tune-up fight, aakit na sila sa 122 pounds to formally challenge Naoya Inoue. Ang timeline dito sa labang ito, baka February 2027, most likely gaganapin sa teritoryo ni Naoya Inoue dyan sa bansang Japan.
1: Attorney, would Bam Rodriguez be risking losing that potential biggest fight of his career against Inoue if he waits and stays at bantamweight to fight one more time? Because in many people's minds, he's not yet ready. May risk ba yon na baka hindi na matuloy yung laban niya against Inoue?
0: Well, there is always the possibility, ano? Kapag ikaw kumbaga, nandiyan ang oportunidad, ayaw mo pang lumundag kagad. Pero alam mo, Bam Rodriguez wants to be really ready. Because he really wants to be the first man to beat the Naoya Inoue. At kung naging totally dominating siya kay Antonio Vargas, siguro wala nang pag-uusapan na additional fight. Because before the Antonio Vargas fight, pinapangalanda ka na nga ng kampo ni Bam Rodriguez na diretso na, this year na, maglaban na tayo. Ah, wag nang additional weight. But then again, nag-iba ang ihip ng hangin after the Vargas fight. Even though he was impressive, he knocked out Vargas, showed his knockout power, aminado si Rodriguez na mukhang kailangan ko pa na isang laban sapagkat miski siya ay nabigla, tinatamaan siya, naramdaman niya ang weight difference, ano, he was able to adjust but he needs additional fine tuning. Baka mas gaganda pa ang magiging performance niya kay Inoue if he gets to ikangay address yung minor kinks with the weight adjustment.
1: So, attorney, aside from the weight adjustment, in terms of yung adjusting in the fight, kasi sinabi mo nga, natatamaan siya eh. Do you think he has to make some adjustments to his fighting style para maka-adapt sa higher weight class?
0: Alam mo, maganda ang style nung Bam Rodriguez eh. Ang pinakamaganda dito kay Bam Rodriguez, of course, hiring IQ, yung kanyang footwork. Notice how he pivots, ano, to find the right position para sa kanyang mga suntok, ano? So it's only a matter of him getting confident doon sa additional weight. Kasi siyempre, meron siyang konting agam-agam kay Antonio Vargas. Will I be able to handle the weight? Will I be able to take the punch of a bigger guy? Naramdaman niya, but with an additional fight, he will be able to address these things eh. Konting galaw lang, sapagkat nakita natin, medyo tinatamaan siya. May konting confidence issues early in the fight. Pero pag nakuha na niya yon, kapag nakumpiyansa na, kumpleto na, the skills will always be there. Nandun na eh. Nandun na, nakikita na marami yung kanyang pag-pivot, yung kanyang punch selection is very good. It's only a matter of getting the confidence. Ah, additional fight will solve that, in my opinion. Additional fight. Kasi medyo kinakapapa niya eh, yung pagdagdag ng timbang. But an additional fight will help ikangay cure that confidence issue. Sapagkat style-wise, maganda na po ang estilo nitong si Bam Rodriguez.
1: Alright, sabihin natin, Attorney Ed, na itong si Bam, everything goes according to plan. He takes one more fight and then labanan niya itong si Naoya Inoue. And then, let's just say, he somehow beats Naoya Inoue. Where would that victory rank among the greatest achievements in modern boxing history? If ever that happens.
0: Well, definitely, ito yung magiging one of the biggest upsets in the lower weight divisions, ano? Sapagkat sa ngayon, kinikilala po itong si Naoya Inoue as one of the best, if not the best, pound-for-pound champions in boxing ngayon. In fact, Inoue will be the favorite in the fight

0: sapagkat malaki po ang diferensya sa timbang, sa size. For the first time, Inoue will be towering, will be bigger than Rodriguez. Mas gamay na ni Inoue ang 122-pound division. Bagamat nanggaling din siya sa mababang timbang, eh matagal siya namamalagi sa division na ito. In fact, undisputed champion na nga. So, this will be a very big upset for Bam Rodriguez if he gets to beat the monster. Inoue will be the favorite in this fight, pero may mga flaws na rin si Inoue in his last few fights, ano? Meron siyang habit na tuwing bibitawan niya yung kanyang kaliwa, ibinababa niya ang kanyang kanan, making him susceptible to the counter left. Yan ang nangyari kay Luis Neri, kay Ramon Cardenas, and remember, kaliwete yung Bam Rodriguez. So, yung weakness ni Inoue, yung kanyang kryptonite nitong si The Monster, eh mukha nandun kay Bam Rodriguez. It's only the weight, yun lang talaga magiging problema dito, sapagkat malaki diferensya sa timbang at lulundag itong si Bam Rodriguez. But the weight issues aside, abay, magandang laban po ito. And it will be a very big upset if Bam Rodriguez, ika nga, delivers the victory.
1: We will put that sa ating notes, Attorney Ed, na kung sakaling mangyari na itong laban na to, we'll watch out for that counter left hook of Bam Rodriguez. Partner, as always, thank you so much for the time and sharing your expert analysis with us here on the show.
0: Maraming salamat po. Mabuhay ka, kaibigan Anton.
1: Mabuhay ka, Attorney Ed. Attorney Ed Tolentino with us here on the Billionario News Channel. And with that, thank you for joining us tonight. We'll see you again next week on The Scorecard, where sports is our weekend, sports is our business, and business is our sport on the Billionario News Channel. This is Anton Rojas. Have a blessed evening, everybody, and happy weekend.

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Bayonario News Channel is now live on GSAT Channel 40, reaching a broader audience across Visayas and Mindanao with brave stories and bold insights that shape business, economy, and the country. 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

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We continue to learn the winning strategies and champion mindset of winners, movers, and shakers. I'm Charles Tew. Catch the all-new season of Beyond the Game, only on Billionaire News Channel.

been in Abuelis Power for 15 years now. I rose through the ranks, and I worked closely with the senior leadership team over the last 4 or 5 years. So it hasn't been a huge transition. It's been pretty smooth.

I don't view the other industry players as competitors. I think, given the nature of the criticality of the services we provide, I'm hoping to see a more collaborative industry, one where we work together to deliver cheap and reliable electricity. Meralco and Aboitiz are partners in a holding company that has invested in the LNG plants of San Miguel. There's an operating asset, the Ilijan gas plant, and that's about 1.2 gigawatts. And there's another 1.2 gigawatts under construction right beside an expansion. The company is called EERI, Excellent Energy Resources. The Philippine market is growing quickly, so there's a lot of room. The power sector is generally underinvested, so I think the capital requirements are very, very large. The environment is one that doesn't lend itself to an entitled attitude. We're trying to be the best employer we can. The most attractive employer we can. We're working on our employer brand. So this allows us to bring in capable professionals like Manny, who you mentioned earlier. And then we have a large family, as I was saying. Our first break was in partnership with Statkraft, which is a Norwegian state-owned power company that mainly operates hydro assets. We had a joint venture with them, and we won the tender for Magat, Ambuklao, and Binga hydroelectric dams. So that was our first break. And then from there, we won the bid for Tiwi Makban Geothermal and then the IPPA for Pagbilao. So we want to bring our share of coal down to 50% by 2030. And I think we have a considerable pipeline of variable renewable energy sources. That's solar and wind. We are going to be participating in the privatization of the Kalayaan pump storage. We're open to acquisitions as well. I think it would be a mistake to mothball them. We need a cheap, reliable source of baseload electricity. Because we don't have a viable replacement for baseload electricity. It provides cheap, reliable electricity for a country that's on its own transition, a journey from a low-income to middle-income country. We're building renewable faster than we're building coal. We're building coal where it's needed. In a small community, when you do something that inadvertently has a negative impact on your neighbors, you hear about it. And that's something we try to preserve. I think, you know, it's an opportunity to have a positive impact.

my generation generally has no alternative but to work harder than the generation before. The landscape has become more competitive. It's a very fast-paced industry with intense competition. I think it's meaningful work. I think, you know, it's an opportunity to have a positive impact. I think it's about energy affordability, reliability, and being a real partner to your customers. 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I think as a general rule, giving credit to others is

is beneficial to yourself. We're taking a portfolio approach, trying to combine different technologies to serve different parts of the load curve in a more efficient way. Sourcing materials cheaper, fuel cheaper, trying to benefit from economies of scale. So through a combination of, again, many small things that all add up to lower the cost of electricity. I want my customers to be happy.

A brave new partnership is here, taking another bold step to bring real stories and trusted journalism closer to more Filipinos. Going beyond limits, Bilyonario News Channel is now on CLTV 36, expanding reach across Central Luzon. Because the stories that matter should be everywhere. BNC, the Bilyonario News Channel.

0: Masantos siya kaposad at sige namin na imbang nabigat tayo amin. Apo, magandang Friday morning, Pilipinas. I'm former Secretary Nani Agsalud Baganza po from President Gloria Macapagal-Arroyo's administration.
1: Good morning. I'm Attorney Barry Gutierrez, the spokesperson of former Vice President Lenny Robredo. And we are
0: The Spokes.
1: From the Palace Halls and the OPP then, to our group chats now.
0: We'll give you perspectives from an insider's position standing behind the podium.
1: On Noted by the Spokes, Super Typhoon Inday has slightly weakened but remains a strong typhoon. Nagsuspend ng classes ngayon eh.
0: Objection! Pero... That's the word for the week. Objection!
1: Kala ko Inday yung word for the week.
0: Yeah.
1: Hindi, pero nagsuspend ng classes kaya papunta dito maluwag eh.
0: Umiikot to eh. Originally, ang ruta nito north.
1: Oo nga, tama. Northern Luzon.
0: But it will exit sa north. Sa amin palagi kasi ang exit, Northern okay. Luzon.
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0: Yun ang ouch. To be compared to a handsome guy, lugi naman siya, ouch.
1: Pero at least mukhang hindi magme-make ng landfall anywhere in the Philippines. And you know, that's good.
0: You know, ang experience namin kasi sa north, kahit hindi nag-landfall, kapag malakas po yung hangin at nag-steady, that's the most biggest damage na nangyayari po sa amin. Mm-hmm. 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Something worse even happened sa north eh. 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So massive destruction mo talaga.
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0: 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Yung isa mahina bigla lalo. Ganun lang eh. Tapos meron siyang effect na ipo-ipo. So be careful po sa ating lahat, not only in Northern Luzon but all over the Philippines.
1: Yes.
0: It's typhoon season actually already. It's rainy season as well. So
1: Para sa ating mga estudyante, ayan, first suspension of the typhoon season.
0: First suspension?
1: Mukhang, today.
0: Okay.
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0: Is this directive coming from the national or from the local government?
1: Local government sa nagdi-declare ngayon eh.
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1: So, by tomorrow daw, mukhang mag-exit na naman ng Philippine Area of Responsibility.
0: Well, again, we do hope so.
1: Yeah.
0: Pero, kwanto kasi, may naiiwan kasi na kwan eh. May naiiwan na hangin pa rin minsan. So, we've experienced bumabalik yung bagyo.
1: Tama.
0: So, sa amin itong news na to, parang okay, di ba?
1: Cautious optimism, ganun ba?
0: Yes. In fact, in the last typhoon, yung bahay namin was built in 1917. Mm-hmm. Yung last typhoon.
1: 1917?
0: Yes, wow. 1917.
1: Wow.
0: Nilipad yung kalahati ng bubong ng bahay namin. Ganun yon. So, for the first time, yung kapatid ko, madaling araw, nakapayong sa loob. Tuwan-tuwa yung apo ko. No. This is actually true.
1: Okay.
0: So, you know.
1: Yeah. Pero kahapon si Attorney Zelica Lopez, humirit din ng ganyan eh. Maghanda na daw kay Typhoon Inday. So, ibig sabihin ba niya yung typhoon na to o may iba siyang ibig sabihin? Tingin mo.
0: Well, I think Attorney Lopez, diba? Am I correct? Is from Davao.
1: Chief of Staff ni VP Zac.
0: Okay. Nagkataon naman napangalan no yung bagyo ngayon na Inday. So, actually, we really don't know. But since she was in the Senate, di ba? Probably it could have a different meaning. Yun lang siguro ang ibig sabihin.
1: Okay. So,
0: and I think she's going to testify. Was she subpoenaed?
1: Pinangalanan siya nung prosecution as one of the three witnesses na tatawagin next week.
0: Okay. So, siguro, double meaning. To me, that's a double meaning. Okay. Kasi the VP's popular nickname is also Inday. Inday Sara, the VP, Inday Sara. Eh. So very popular eh. So nagkataon na Inday. Mm-hmm. Siguro technically may correlation na wala, but you'll never know. It's politics. Okay? Okay.
1: Manila roads are diverted, some close to vehicles today in preparation for a possible rally by United People's Initiative.
0: Manila EDSA. Oh, okay. Ayan. So this is practically the rally will be in Manila. At may warning na magiging busy itong mga kalsada, mga kalye o mga tulay na to. So that includes Ayala Bridge, Eastbound Lane, Ayala Boulevard, Liwasang Bonifacio, the traditional venue for rallies. Southbound Lane or MacArthur Bridge.
1: So, so Manila talaga to.
0: Manila talaga to.
1: Pero at least ngayon, mayroon ng abiso.
0: May abiso, yes.
1: So yung mga dadaan dyan can already explore alternate routes.
0: I would assume these people or the leaders of these people led by General Pokis requested for a rally permit.
1: Uh-huh.
0: So napag-uusapan naman kasi yan.
1: Oo nga.
0: Napag-uusapan naman kasi yan. Pero minsan, kahit may permit o walang rally, you still pursue. Protesta nga eh.
1: But, talaga speaking from experience.
0: Oo, ito yung nagturo sa akin nun eh. Di ba? Oh. The rally will run from 3 to 11 p.m.
1: So today lang talaga? This afternoon hanggang this evening? Parang ganon, no?
0: Yes, but sorry ah. Sa experience ko kasi namin, normally it starts in the morning, mobilization.
1: Okay.
0: Peak, hapon.
1: Uh-uh.
0: Tapos we go about 5 or 6 to avoid unnecessary problems that can be caused by infiltrators, etc. down the line.
1: Infiltrators talaga.
0: Noon,
1: may mga nanggugulo eh. No?
0: May mga deliberate na nanggugulo.
1: Tama.
0: Totoo yun. It happened before, it can happen again, or even in the future.
1: Okay. Balikan ko lang yung Typhoon Inday na nasa

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1: Kasi when it comes to the West Philippine Sea, when it comes to the Nine Dash Line, when it comes to the claims of China, isa lang ang term ko dyan eh, fake news.
0: Mm-hmm.
1: That's it. Mm-hmm. And I will not give them the privilege of discussing it.
0: Besides,
1: because it's fake news.
0: Besides, ang international community ay sa atin nagsusupport.
1: Yes, sa atin. And you know, that decision also applies to all countries with boundaries from the sea. Yung decision na yun, because it reaffirms UNCLOS. UNCLOS, tama. United Nations for the Convention of the Law on the Seas.
0: Tama.
1: Diba?
0: Yes.
1: Ang kulang lang talaga doon, enforcement eh.
0: Tama.
1: It has no enforcement mechanism. Kaya, a big country like China, di ba, can do what it wants, steal our natural resources sa ating karagatan, deny our fisher folks of their catch, and the Filipino people in general, doon sa food natin. Kasi food security is national security. And beyond that, the possibility of having natural resources sa ating karagatan, which they might want to exploit and use for their own. Yun lang. Yeah. Yun lang medyo nakakakuan dito.
0: Okay. These...
1: Now, that's not fake news. Totoo yun. Okay, okay.
0: These are the headlines noted by the spokes today. The latest on U.S. immigration updates when the spokes return
1: after this short break.

0: when there are incidents like this, you call the police agencies, you call the NBI.
1: The only thing I saw was naubos yung pagkain sa catering. So if you were really scared, I wouldn't be playing chess. Point blank, if there was really a shooting, the first thing that OSAA should do is to go to the senators, give them bulletproof vests, put them in a safe position instead of living there in the lounge and eating catering.
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0: Wherever there is opportunity, there are Filipinos.
1: There are many Filipino first stories here throughout North America. Tinitingala na ngayon ang Bilyonaryo News Channel bilang tulay between the Filipino stories in the Philippines to the Filipino stories here in North America.
0: And wherever there are Filipinos, Bilyonaryo News Channel follows to deliver stories that they need to know and to serve the ones who also serve at the expense of leaving home. Thank you for the warm welcome, North America. 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
1: Panahon na nga ba para limitahan ang oras ng mga bata sa social media? Kailangan na rin ba ng total ban sa video games?
2: Lalo na po itong si CICL alias na ay heavily influenced po ng online content.
0: Bumuhos ang paghihinagpis sa libing ng Ateneo student athlete na si Rene Paterbonia.
3: The Spokes is back. As U.S. immigration policies continue to evolve, green card holders, work visa applicants, and those seeking permanent residency are now facing new challenges.
4: Joining us is a Filipino-American lawyer from New York. Hindi po kumaw to, ha? New York, United States. Whose own story is the very definition of the American dream. Welcome to Spokes, Attorney Nick Nicolas Caracel.
5: Yeah. Thank you for having me.
3: Welcome.
5: Yes. Okay. Okay.
4: So, you practice immigration?
5: Yes.
4: In the U.S. So, anong status ho ngayon ng mga Filipino community there? Legal or
3: not so
4: illegal?
3: Not so legal.
5: Undocumented.
4: Undocumented under yes. The Trump administration.
5: Well, the Trump administration really did not come as a surprise kasi this is his second term, correct?
3: Yep.
5: During his first term, ganun din yung tono ng kanyang policies is being chaotic, but it's also been challenging. The difference now is stricter enforcement, and it's not only affecting the undocumented, but even the people with legal status has been being challenged now. So, kung narinig mo sa news, even the green card holders are being threatened leaving, either entering the United States or maintaining status in the United States.
4: Mm-hmm. But a follow-up question lang, ha?
3: Sige.
4: You know, American citizens, regardless of color or religion, because they are non-white, minsan, chinecheck ng mga immigration and customs enforcers.
5: Correct.
4: Sa kalye. And sabi nila, ang kwento nila, right now, I don't feel American because even if I'm a citizen, but without my documents, as a sign of proof,
3: I cannot freely move around.
4: I cannot. I can be subjected to questioning, harassment, including detention.
5: Could be, yes.
4: Is that true? Is that really happening in the U.S. right now?
5: Oh, ang problema kasi, even the U.S. Supreme Court has actually issued recent decision that the ICE group could basically question somebody who was actually of different color or speaks a different language, right?
4: The U.S. Supreme Court?
5: Yes.
4: Not the federal court?
5: No, the U.S. Supreme Court.
4: Not the state Supreme Court?
5: No, U.S. Supreme Court, right? And people look at that as, discriminatory and so on and so forth. Now, they're weaponing the ICE group. And then, ang problema mo, just like what we are saying, when you are walking along the streets, the enforcement officers doesn't know kung U.S. citizen ka, green card holder ka, or undocumented, correct? So, it's ironic that even U.S. citizens like me are required to bring some documentation of your immigration status, right? But the problem is, your color, your language doesn't prove that you are a U.S. citizen. So, to actually save you from the inconvenience of actually basically being detained for 2 hours or 3 hours just to prove your citizenship, might as well bring some proof of citizenship then. It's either your card na U.S. citizen or U.S. passport and so on. But again, it's ironic, it should not be happening, but it's happening now.
4: No, but among tourists kasi, ang advice naman sa atin palagi, if you go to anywhere, not just the U.S.,
5: yes.
4: You have to bring your passport with you. If not the passport, an ID, at least to show
5: at least, yes.
4: your identity. Yun lang naman. But again, U.S. citizens, medyo far-fetched yun. Far out yun. Far out.
5: Yeah. Even before, so I entered the United States in 2007, and I was an L1 visa at the time, and then I was traveling from Kentucky to Ohio. And then nag-stop over lang kami sa isang parang public restroom. Mm-hmm. And then I was speaking to a friend through phone, and he was speaking the Filipino language.
4: Oh.
5: And an officer was waiting for me for 15 minutes. And then as soon as I had finished the conversation, he approached me and said, "Hey, what's your immigration status?"
4: Akala ko mag-order
3: This was 2007?
5: Oh, that was in 2007,
3: wow.
5: Right? So
4: akala ko magtatanong ko sa bibili ng adobo.
5: Yeah, and again, in the environment now, there are no new laws. It's basically just stricter enforcement of U.S. immigration laws.
4: What is the primary reason why Filipinos go to the U.S. or abroad?
5: Well,
4: based on your experience as a U.S. lawyer.
5: Yeah, primarily though, opportunities. Okay. Right, economic opportunities, especially as a firm namin, we focus on nurses and teachers. Caregivers are now actually a growing number in our firm, but primarily though, I mean, just job opportunities.
6: Job opportunities.
5: Right? And there's a bigger group of the family-based petitions. So, kunwari,
6: reunification, family reunification. Yes, okay.
3: Just to taking a step back, kasi interesting din yung journey nyo where you are. One of the things that I heard was you started becoming a breadwinner for your family at 9 years old. Can you tell us about that?
5: So I have 6 siblings, okay. Right? And my mom was a seamstress. My dad is a barber. So you can just imagine.
3: Taka, from where kayo dyan?
5: We're from San Isidro, Davao Oriental.
3: Okay, San Isidro, Davao. Okay.
5: So 7 kami magkapatid, and then again, life is difficult then. And when I actually say, are you poor? Yes, I am poor. And I define being poor as if you're not able to have the basic necessities in life, right? So sa case namin, we cannot afford to eat 3 times a day. So then you are poor.
6: I read one of part of your history. You're being asked by your mom to stop studying.
5: Yes.
6: At tumuro ng magbenta po ng barbecue.
5: Yes, I was
6: Pero
5: in grade 3.
6: Pero nagpunsigi ho kayo.
5: Oh, I was in grade 3 then. Okay. So my mom, my parents cannot basically afford to send the other siblings in school. So my mom asked me to stop going to school para magbenta ng banana queue in a bus terminal. I mean, am I happy about it? No, of course, right? Yeah. But then I accepted that fact na, okay, so sige, just to help out the family, I have to do that.
6: And at the age of 19, you were helping...
5: Nine.
6: You also help your siblings na makapagtapos sa pag-aaral.
5: Right, I think that's what I understood at the time.
6: So, that's what you understood at that time.
3: So how did you go from magbebenta ng banana queue sa bus terminal sa Davao to becoming a lawyer in the United States?
5: So then again, I realized very early on though that unfortunately, the people around you, nagmamatter how they deal with you depending on economic status. Mm-hmm. And I see that with how my parents are being treated. And I thought that if I have the opportunity to finish college, then I would want to become
6: a lawyer. It would matter.
5: Yes.
6: You're one of the few na ganun ho kasi yung pananaw. Because at this point in time in our educational system, elementary pa lang may dropout na. Mm-hmm. High school may dropout na. Mm-hmm. And you know, of the 23 million students from grade 1 to college, less than 3 million finish college. So, by the way, where did you study law? Or where did you take up your college?
5: So, Savior na. So, yun, going back to the grade 3.
6: Mm-hmm. Yes.
5: So, I was questioning even God. I was questioning na, hey, bakit ako puhiminto? Right, wala na akong gastos. Naglalakad lang naman ako papuntang schools. But I had that answer when I finished high school. Mm-hmm. Kasi nung high school ako, sinabihan na rin ako ng parents ko, oh, you have to stop because we cannot afford.
6: Yes.
5: My mom can only promise us to graduate high school.
3: Okay.
5: And that's when I understood the reason bakit pinahinto ko ni Lord ng grade 3. Because then, I was the only recipient of the state scholarship awards for Region 11, which was my ticket then to Ateneo de Davao finishing industrial engineering.
6: What you're simply saying is, despite the family hardship, your personal hardship, hindi lang kayo nag-aral, naging masigasig kayo mag-aral for you to be able to pass that scholarship test. Yeah. Was that to you the ticket towards
5: the future? That was my ticket. When I was in fourth year, my parents already said, oh, you're gonna stop. But no, I have to take all the scholarships available to me. Because ayokong magbenta pa rin ng banana queue. I mean, no offense meant to the state members, but
3: yeah.
5: I just don't think na, I believe at that time na, mahirap ka ni pinanganak, hindi mo kasalanan yun. But if you die poor, then it's up to you.
6: So where did you take up your pre-law course?
5: Okay, so nag-industrial engineer ako sa Ateneo de Davao. And then, 3 weeks before my graduation, I was hired by San Miguel at that time.
3: Oh,
5: and then,
3: Nag-work up for San Miguel.
5: Yes, and then moved to Nestle, Philippines. And then, that's the time na, I can financially afford na pala to pursue my law school.
3: What was it that prompted you na mag-law school? Kasi you're already working. Yeah, you're already an engineer. I mean, you're a professional.
5: Yes, nandun pa rin yung dream mo nung maliit ka pa.
3: Okay.
5: And then financially, I think, I can afford na to support myself.
3: Okay.
5: So, yun, nag-pursue ko ng law school. So...
3: Working student.
5: I've been a working student for my whole life. Even when I took the New York bar, I was working.
6: Why from engineering to law?
5: That's a very good question, though. Uh-huh. I was not sure at the beginning.
6: Okay.
5: But then,
6: why not medicine? I mean,
5: I don't know, but I think my leaning is towards the law. And then, no, nag-IE ako, we actually work on work standards, labor enforcement, and so on. And we do the reorganization, so which typically is related to the labor law, right? So only then when I passed the Philippine bar, I was able to connect my expertise in industrial engineering towards practicing law. So I work for 1 year and a half as the in the labor group or HR executive, labor relations for Nestle Philippines.
7: Okay.
5: Then after that, I moved to the U.S.
6: You're now a U.S. lawyer. So
5: yes.
6: Did you study law there? Or how is the path towards
5: right.
6: being a U.S. attorney?
5: So I moved to the U.S., but I didn't work immediately as a lawyer. So I still work as an industrial engineer there
6: okay.
5: for Nestle USA.
7: So yung initial move you to the U.S. was still as a
5: engineer,
7: was working
5: yes.
7: for, no, for
6: Nestle.
5: No, okay. Nestle. So okay. then I work in the middle of nowhere in Kentucky. So okay. nandun yung factory namin, right?
6: Okay.
5: So I think the community there was 50% works for Nestle USA.
7: Okay.
5: So makakikilala kami doon, correct?
6: Yes,
5: so,
6: yes, yes.
5: I was invited by a friend in Connecticut. Sorry. So I was promoted 2 years and a half as manager, and I was transferred to the corporate office in New Jersey.
7: Okay.
5: And then a friend of mine invited me in Connecticut to just for a Filipino gathering. And then knowing that I am a lawyer, so then they start talking to me about their problems and immigration and so on. And then I said, have you only consulted an immigration lawyer at that time? You could have saved your status. But alam mo yung mga Pinoy, ayaw magbayad, or there okay. are trust issues with lawyers and so on. And then that prompted me to say, bakit hindi ko nalang ituloy yung pagiging abogado ko?
6: Sa Amerika?
5: Sa Amerika.
6: Yeah.
5: So then I started contacting the bar in New Jersey, but they will not allow foreign lawyers to take the bar. So they would want me to go back to law school.
6: Mm-hmm. Okay.
5: And I cannot afford to go back to law school
6: okay.
5: and so on. So then I inquired from the New York State. So doon ko nalaman na, basically, Filipino graduates ng law school could actually just review once you submitted the credentials, and then you will be allowed to take the bar, mm-hmm. and then take the bar. Then finally, I was able to.
6: I was asking Attorney Barry, kasi New York boy din tayo, New Yorker.
5: Okay.
6: Historically, bakit you don't have to study, and you can just take the bar. What's the reason behind?
5: Okay.
6: That?
5: Because the law program kasi dito is patterned with the
6: yeah.
5: American.
6: Ah, yeah.
5: So yun yung pinaka reason.
7: In fact, yun nga, parang decades ago, you didn't even have to take the bar.
5: Oh, okay.
7: May cross-practice agreements tayo. Pero of course, long gone.
6: Napag-aala tayo matanda si Dara.
5: So,
6: does that apply to other citizens when it
5: no,
6: comes to the...
5: No, not necessarily though. Nung time ko nag-take ng bar in 2012, 30% were Chinese. But they have to take the master's degree before they yeah. can take the bar.
6: No, but this particular privilege, does mm-hmm. it only apply to Filipinos because of our history with the United States? Or does it also apply to other citizens?
5: I'm not aware of other countries though, or nationalities. But for Filipinos, yes. But I'm sure for Chinese, they have to take the bar. Even India has to take the master's in law before they can take the bar.
7: Okay. So when you passed the New York bar, you mm-hmm. immediately went into immigration law practice.
5: So I'm still working for Nestle okay. USA at the time. And then 3 weeks after I take my oath, I have the first case appearing before immigration officer.
7: Okay.
5: I was so scared. But in that first appearance, though, I got her approved for the green card,
7: wow.
5: which was been denied twice.
6: Okay.
5: In 3 states, but again, it's fulfilling at the time. But then I did not jump into the solo practice right away. It took me 5 years to jump into the solo practice because hindi naman ibig sabihin pumasa ka, bigla kang magja-jump, right?
6: Yeah.
5: Because I've been well-paid as an industrial engineer in Nestle USA. And leaving that, kasi wala namang tatanggap sa akin eh. Uh-huh. Right? Even if I say, hey, I graduated from Ateneo or Xavier University, ang sagot lang nila, what's that?
6: Right?
5: Hindi naman nila alam yun.
6: Okay.
5: So then I tried to apply for other law offices, but because engineer ako, I only have 2 areas of practice that I am very interested in. So it's immigration and patents.
7: Okay.
6: It is a known fact kasi na a lawyer, a doctor, or mm-hmm. any profession sa U.S., coming from another state, cannot just practice in other states.
5: Yes, mm-hmm. yeah.
6: Kasi
5: yes.
6: magkakaiba yung rules, magkakaiba yung batas. So mm-hmm. in the case, in your particular case, can you practice in other states?
5: Yeah, because immigration law is part of the federal law. So we could actually
6: okay.
5: practice mm-hmm. all over the U.S. or even outside the U.S. Kasi yung clients namin is coming from all over
6: yes.
5: The other countries, right? So ang rule lang niya is for as long as you are actually licensed in one state, then you could actually practice anywhere as far as federal law is concerned.
6: Other professions na may exemption na katulad po ng practice nyo sa immigration law?
5: Again, there are only 3 areas that you could actually practice under federal law. That's the bankruptcy law, federal, and then, again, I'm not so sure with taxation, and patents is also one of them.
6: Okay.
5: Right.
7: So finally, you were able to get hired by a law firm?
5: So walang tumatawag sa akin.
7: Okay.
5: Right, siguro because of my background and they don't know me really, right? So sabi ko, ayaw niyo ko i-hire, ha? So then I started my own law practice. So then I started on Facebook and wait, that was years ago. And then from that time on, at that time, kunwari, I focused on the family base. So fiancé visa used to be 4 or 5 months processing, but my record is of my earliest record was 12 days, but most of my cases were actually one month. And then the spouse visa normally is 9 months, but my record is around 2 months.
7: Wow.
5: And then I started posting that on Facebook. And then doon ako medyo nakilala. And then such time...
7: So paano nangyari yun? What's the secret to...
5: No, I was just posting it on Facebook. I have nothing to do siguro, na bored ako. Because I have very good work ethics though. I work between 9 to 6 for Nestle, and then after that, I just work on my immigration.
7: So while you were working to setting up your immigration practice, you were still working for Nestle?
5: Wow! Correct, yes.
6: Sa Pilipinas po, tawag dyan, may racket kayo.
5: Yes. And then, alam naman sa US yung mga multiple...
7: How many hours a day would you work?
5: Hanggang alas 10.
7: Grabe!
5: Correct, yes. And then, until such time...
6: By the way, sorry, are you married?
5: No.
6: You're married to your job or your profession?
5: Correct.
6: Wow!
5: So, ngayon, yun, tuloy-tuloy yun. And then, hanggang dumadami na yung inquiries. And then, I told them na, hey, can you call me after 6 o'clock? And then, lumalabas na yung, part-time lawyer ka ba? So, siyempre, wala namang kukuha ng part-time lawyer in the immigration cases. So, then, my friend from Ecuador actually pushed me to say, hey, Nick, just jump off the cliff. And... just do your
7: solo practice. Do it full time.
5: Yes, you think you will do well.
6: Question lang po. Filipinos are known to migrate outside of the country.
5: Yes.
6: In the case of US, it depends. And most Filipinos are really familiar on how to go about it because may pamilya ron eh.
7: Yeah. Yes.
6: To guide them. May waiting financial support. Minsan may naghihintay po na trabaho.
5: Mm-hmm.
6: But you know, the immigration policy of the US depends on who's in control of the White House.
5: Correct, that's true.
6: So right now, today as we speak, you are our guest here. And hopefully we can, Billionaire News can talk to you because we already are in the US.
5: Uh-huh.
6: Diba?
7: In Las Vegas.
6: In Las Vegas. Gusto na yung magpasay ni Kondon, ni Barry. What is the most compelling misconception about immigration laws ngayon ng US for Filipinos? What changed under this administration?
5: Okay, so I think the way I see it, especially with the Trump administration though, is especially the tourist visa holders. I entered the U.S. on a tourist visa.
7: Okay.
5: Na they could actually plan to say, I entered the U.S. on a tourist visa, then it opened doors once I'm there. They could actually change status and go into student visa or find their AFAM, as they call it. And then just, or they could even say, kahit na mawalan ako ng immigration status, okay lang. For as long as makapag-asawa ako ng U.S. citizen.
7: Okay.
5: But now, with the latest changes with the Trump administration and with the stricter enforcement, kaya nga, nung last June, we did change the adjustment of status. Adjustment of status means na kung you are physically present in the U.S. and you are married to an immediate relative U.S. citizens, then you can apply for green card. But then, Trump changed that and said na, hindi ka pwedeng dito lang apply ng green card mo, dapat lalabas ka. And that actually caused a lot of problems though. So, going back to the question of the
7: meaning you have to go back to your home country.
5: Correct.
6: Yes. And wait actually, for your green card there.
5: Yes.
6: Okay.
5: Kasi historically, yun naman talaga ang intent ng US immigration law, right? So, that's why you notice na when you sponsor a spouse or your kapatid or your sister and so on, you have to go through the consular process and get your immigrant visa, then get your green card immediately once you enter. But and a bigger number though, once they are married to a U.S. citizen, kahit out of status na sila, they could apply for green card while in the United States.
7: Mm-hmm.
5: And then this stopped that. Trump administration stopped that. But of course, the federal judge said, no, you cannot do that. That's basically...
6: Question lang po. Are you familiar with the Blanch versus Lau case ng Supreme Court, U.S.
5: Correct.
6: Supreme Court?
5: Uh-huh.
6: Na if you are a green card holder, tapos may kaso ka, hindi na automatic na makakabalik ka sa Amerika?
5: That's true.
6: That the essence of that particular decision of the U.S. Supreme Court?
5: Uh-oh. So even before Blanche, though, when Trump changed this adjustment of status, the new stricter enforcement, even yung mga green card holders na even dismissed cases or na-acquit sila, actually have these fears of going out of the U.S. because of the fear of not being able to come back.
7: Mm-hmm.
5: Now, with Blanche, and

0: sorry, before Blanche, it's very clear. You can only be stopped or not allowed to enter the United States if there is conviction of a felony crime.
1: Conviction.
2: Ah, so
1: conviction.
2: Dapat.
0: Correct. Very
2: felony.
0: Clear yon. Very okay. clear yon. But after Blanche, the Supreme Court said that even if filing of cases pa lang, wala pang conviction, if the port, the officer at port of entry actually says that, oh, there is a crime committed, then they could actually use that to either not allow you to enter or they can be paroled in and then appear for before the immigration judge.
2: But it has to be a felony crime. Kung misdemeanor siya.
0: No, kahit involving moral turpitude.
2: Ah, okay.
0: Simple fraud, theft, or pwede na rin gamitin nila yun.
2: Okay.
0: To not allow you.
1: Question lang. You're a green card holder. The crime happened in the U.S.
0: Uh-huh.
1: Nahirapan ka lumabas.
0: Lumap ka, yeah.
1: Applying for the green card from the Philippines, may kaso ka, applies to the same thing?
0: Applies to the same thing, but the Blanche doesn't apply to cases where nasa consular ka pa lang.
2: Okay.
0: It actually applies when you are already a green card holder and then, or waiting for your green card, then lumabas ka. Then that's where the Blanche application starts.
1: Magandang clarification to kasi, again, there are a lot of Filipinos wanting to immigrate to the U.S.
0: And again, before Blanche, it's very clear though, only felony cases could actually stop you from getting your green card.
2: Yeah.
1: What are felony cases in the U.S.?
0: Yeah, felony cases also depends on. That's why you asked before kung pwede ba ako mag-practice in other states.
2: Yeah, depends on state.
0: Right? Kasi criminal law is actually state-specific.
2: Criminal law is state law. Well, may federal criminal law.
1: One common felony case. Minsan kasi if you watch movies, felony case siya.
0: Murder, homicide,
1: yun.
2: Assault.
1: Assault.
0: Yes.
1: Okay.
0: So yun yung mga bigger. But nowadays, it's becoming difficult because crimes involving moral turpitude could actually involve small cases. Halimbawa, theft.
1: What is more? Yeah.
0: Yung mga theft, yung credit card na
2: fraud.
0: Fraud, and so on and so forth, could actually be used by the officer for to stop you from coming in.
1: Just recently, may Filipina nga na na-news eh.
0: Yeah.
1: 800 million pesos. $800 million.
0: That's the UK case?
1: I think so. Fraudcation, yes. Fraudcation.
0: Okay. Medicare fraud.
1: Yeah. Medicare fraud, yeah. But anyway.
2: So, hindi na ganun ka-secure yung status mo as a green card holder?
0: Yeah, even the citizens though are not secured anymore kasi nga marami ding denaturalization cases.
2: Paano yung denaturalization?
1: So,
0: the USCIS actually just created a department just to basically go into the... So, pag nag-apply ka ng citizenship ngayon, they will go back from the time na kung kunwari nag-apply ka ng tourist visa in the beginning. Okay. They will look into if you committed fraud, if there were non-disclosure of criminal history, or even the marital status of... Kasi di ba nung una, also naman, hindi naman kakikita kung you are married and then you declared single kasi mas mabilis yung pagpasok mo. So, they are going back to that and if they actually find out that you've... committed some fraud, they can strip you of your citizenship, even if you've been a citizen a long time ago.
1: Question lang po, because this is in the news very recently. In the border of between the U.S. and Mexico, for example, there are news reports, and it's highlighted sa traditional media, even social media, that the immigration officers were separating the babies from their parents.
0: Mm-hmm.
1: Is that true?
0: Well, the concept is the babies presumably are U.S. citizens and the parents are not, are illegal.
2: Because they were born
0: in the U.S.
2: U.S.
1: Okay.
0: So,
2: right citizenship.
0: Correct. Well, with the parent, of course, the parent would want to stay in the United States, but there are the final deportation order of deportation. So, again, when you enforce that, then you are basically forcing the parent. But again, to drive the argument that, hey, I cannot leave my baby behind because the baby deserves the U.S. benefits and so on, being a U.S. citizen, ayaw nilang dalhin.
2: Okay.
0: So, talagang maghihiwalay kayo kasi if you are going to argue na your baby deserves the right to be in the U.S., then they stay in the U.S. But the parents cannot stay in the U.S. by reason na meron kang anak na U.S. citizen.
2: Recently, a federal court struck down the $100,000 H-1B visa fee. And what are the implications of this?
0: Okay, so kasi nga, majority of those, even the teachers though, relied on the H-1B to be able to work in the U.S. and fill that gap on the teachers' requirement. No. But then, Trump actually imposed the $100,000, so na-stop yun.
1: Okay.
0: And then they appealed and so on. But the one of the federal courts actually said, "Oh, that's illegal. That's unlawful taxation and so on." And they struck down the policy of Trump, but they appealed. So They actually were just given 1 week, basically, of a breather that, oh, okay, illegal yung 100,000. But then again, the government filed an appeal, so it stays.
2: So it's pending before the U.S. Supreme Court?
0: Correct, yes. Okay.
1: Question, so what is the difference between that 100,000 and the so-called golden

0: visa?
1: Golden visa is if you have 1 million, you can buy your green card.
2: Oh, pwede ka na.
1: Right. Ano, so basically, yeah.
2: Pwede ka na. 1 million.
0: Si Edwin yun. Nasanay ka si Edwin kasi ang partner mo, di ba?
1: And it's being implemented though. So basically, okay. So I think it's a better alternative than the EB-5. So basically, the EB-5 also requires $1 million if you would want to invest on the highly urbanized cities. But again, ang daming proseso nun eh. You have to establish your business and so on. Okay. And then they introduced the gold visa. So again, if you have 1 million, you want to pay the green card status, then you can...
0: Nalala ko nung tuloy si Edwin Lacerda kasi pati ulit mo eh. So you worked in Kentucky
1: before? Yes.
0: So na-meet mo si Colonel Sanders doon?
1: Not the KFC, no? Okay. The founder of the KFC.
3: Is it now harder than ever to become a permanent resident of the United States? But before you answer this, the spokes will return after the short break.

A political reckoning. A nation on watch. 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

I released two albums already before I became a backup singer again. Kaya lang, siguro pag hindi mo time, hindi pa talaga eh. Kasi ang nangyari no, nag-away yung parang sister companies. Ako yung naging parang collateral damage. Pero sabi ko kay Lord, tutuloy ko pa ba to?

0: The Spokes is back, still with Attorney Nick Caracel. Our hanging question a while ago po, Attorney, is it now harder to become a permanent U.S. resident?
1: I would say though, kung wala ka namang baggage with regards to committing fraud or criminality, I mean, it should be the same. Okay. Then last lockdown,

0: yung requirement na you have to go back. So, kasi once they issued that memo, 8 days later, they actually withdraw that. Kasi with the backlash and so on. So, now, even if you are unlawfully present in the U.S., you are married to a U.S. citizen, you can still apply for the green card.
1: Right? Alam mo, Manong, you're well-viewed. Malakas ang viewing ngayon. So, there are questions.
2: Yeah, may mga live viewer questions tayo. So, okay. One is from Geely. Have you taken ICE-related cases from OFWs?
1: If so,
2: what's the most challenging that you have taken?
0: So, my firm actually do not accept deportation cases kasi hindi na talaga namin kaya yung case load. Right? I mean, ethics rules actually says that hindi mo na kaya yung load, you cannot take. So, pag meron kami mga consultations in deportation, nire-refer na lang namin with another Filipino lawyer based in New York. Kasi our case load already is full.
1: Another question from Baku. Is it true that more or less 200 to 3,000 Filipinos are subject to potential deportation, 300,000?
0: Yes, the latest number actually says that 4.1 million ang Filipinos ngayon in America.
1: So US, 4.1 million.
0: Correct, and then 390, I believe, are undocumented.
1: Undocumented.
0: So then, they actually are prone or in danger of being deported.
1: Is there a deliberate attempt to have these people deported based on what you were saying a while ago that merong...
0: Yes. Meron pa rin namang prioritization. Of course, the government cannot actually deport everybody.
1: No? Yes.
0: So, naku-priority pa rin. Again, may mga fraud, may mga criminality, and so on and so forth. But, again, in some cities daw, may mga ICE, stricter enforcement. And they are actually allowed to, once you are actually undocumented, then there is the expedited deportation. So, but hindi sila... You just happen to be in the wrong place at the wrong time at that time. Kung so, ang reason mo lang is undocumented.
2: What legal advice would you give sa undocumented Filipinos? What can they do to address yung situation nila?
0: Right. Ang recommendation ko talaga sa kanila, kasi each case is different though. Yeah. And if they would want to have a peace of mind, kasi yun lang naman ang maibigay ng lawyer mo, is to have a sound legal advice what's best for you. Mm-hmm. Because for some cases, maybe voluntary exit would be best for you. Pero kung may other remedies ka naman, right? Kasi even committing fraud or na the lower criminality, may mga waivers available for them. And I think that's one of our biggest strengths sa firm namin.
1: Yun ho bang declaration ng mga US states or cities na yung city nila or state nila is a haven for undocumented aliens like New York at saka California?
0: Uh-huh.
1: These two, primarily. Does it work?
0: In a way, it works. Sanctuaries ang tawag
1: doon,
0: right?
1: Sanctuaries,
0: because it means
1: or states,
0: that the local government are not helping the federal government enforcing immigration.
1: Enforcing. Law,
0: right? Even in, I think in California, they are actually issuing that, hey, you cannot, you have to, kasi nag-wear ng mask yung mga ICE agents. Right?
2: Oh,
0: in California, no, you cannot do that. You have to identify yourself or we are not going to help you with the enforcement. So it does help in those cities protecting the...
1: Yung deportation, is it random, meaning different citizens, or may pinupulo ang isang particular race na gustong mawala ng Amerika sa lugar?
0: How the prioritization cases, though, depends on the dates.
1: Mm-hmm.
0: So,
1: naka-chronological
0: pa rin, right? Oh, but except when the crime involved is maybe terrorism, maybe expedited.
1: Okay.
2: If you don't mind, let's go through a list of immigration myths and facts that I think a lot of viewers want to understand. So, first... Does marrying an American citizen still guarantee U.S. citizenship?
0: Does marrying, yes. Pag walang criminality, yes. But hindi diretso citizenship yun. Itadaan mo na sa green card and citizenship.
2: Can social media posts affect an immigration?
0: Yeah, case? They are do. And that's actually causing much delays of, marrying a U.S. citizen even outside the U.S. should only be about a year and 3 months, but now it's taking 18 months, 30 months, because now vetting of applicants through the social media posts.
1: Very specific question lang ko. A U.S. soldier na nasa Iraq or Middle East, di ba, fighting for America, yung asawa niya is hindi pa, parang green card holder, but not Filipina, was arrested and was about to be deported. Despite the fact that marrying a U.S. soldier, so, maraming ganong incidents sa U.S. So, it creates problem, di ba, dun sa psyche ng mga Amerikano.
0: I think the way we explain it is chaotic, correct? Kasi nga parang hindi na nagbabalance na, okay, what are the paano na yung contribution ng husband niya, right? In your case, though, that they are actually serving the government. But, sometimes yung due process kasi, yun yung problema eh. Nawawala na sa, with the strict enforcement of immigration laws ngayon. And that's what even the immigration lawyers are suing the government because of the lack of the due process and so on.
2: Okay. Is there still a route for a tourist visa holder to become a, to get a working visa?
0: Of course, yes. I am one of them. For as long as you follow the legal way of doing that, correct? So you could basically, it's allowed to go to the U.S. and look for, apply for jobs and so on and so forth, right? But again, that should not be your primary intention. But what I'm saying is, kung kunwari nangyari that you happen to be there and there's a job opportunity, you could basically appear for interview, but then you have to find a way to maintain status. Yung iba naman, nag-a-apply ng student visa while waiting for their priority dates to be. But with a stricter enforcement now, I think the best way is you could attend for the interview, but then go out and wait for your green card or immigrant visa outside the U.S.
2: Meron mga industries na mas likely na makakakuha ka ng working visa?
0: Yes. Nowadays, that's the teachers and the nurses.
1: So, a tourist visa would entitle you to 6 months.
0: 6 months initially, yes.
1: Initially, di ba? So, within that 6 months, pwede mong i-maximize or pwede kang umuwi after 1 week.
0: Or you could extend for another 6 months.
1: Now, looking, may extension period. Correct. But you have to apply for the extension not from the country of source ng visa or sa US na mismo?
0: Sa US na mismo.
1: Doon na mismo?
0: Yes. And your chance of being approved of the extension is higher than applying for a visa outside the US.
1: Okay. Hey, that's a good tip.
2: You have to apply for the extension before
1: dito,
2: yung expires, original expires. Paano kung nag-expire na? Do you still have a remedy?
0: You already lost of status then. So again, that's I think pag tourist visa ka, you have to remind yourself to maintain status, right? Okay. So again, nandoon pa rin yung ruta mo na to extend and you have to file that before the visa expires.
1: Question
0: or change status.
1: Question, you get a student visa. Uh-huh. Is that you have to renew that every year?
0: Hindi naman. Kasi sa ngayon there is the duration of stay, but then there is a proposal to limit it to 4 years.
1: Yes. So kasi may mga alam po akong kaso na may student visa siya, nag-aaral siya and working at the same time.
0: That's unauthorized though.
1: Generally
0: speaking, that's unauthorized.
1: Student and working at the same time is not allowed.
0: But let me qualify that. For the degree courses, so halimbawa bachelor's degree and so on, so there's we call the OPT and the CPT. So parang on the job training natin.
1: Yes.
0: But that's only available after first year.
1: After first year.
0: And so then you're allowed. So you can apply for a work permit. But without the work permit and you're working, then that's unauthorized work.
1: One last point regarding work.
2: Sige.
1: So US kasi, yung mga universities minsan, provides jobs for students like library, canteen, or even outside of the campus, yung makainan doon eh.
0: Yes.
1: So as long as you do that after a year, you should be fine.
0: And you were actually given the work permit, yes.
1: So in other words, you still have to apply for the work permit even inside the campus?
0: Yes. And the designated school officer facilitates that.
1: Okay. Para klaro lang. Walang shortcut talaga. In other words. Okay.
2: You mentioned earlier na the tourist visa can actually be extended pag pa-expire na. Ano yung mga grounds for...
0: Expired na o pa-expire?
2: Pa-expire. Ano yung mga grounds that you can rely on?
0: Yeah, because I haven't covered the whole state yet because again... kasi may mga host ka, di ba? And then yung mga host mo working. And then they can only accommodate you over the weekend. So, I haven't been to Las Vegas yet. Okay. So, they're allowed naman, right?
1: Okay.
0: So,
1: allowed
0: pag nag-apply ka ng extension, what the government is interested in is, number one, wala kang mga post-post nga anti-American. Okay. Second, that you have the financial ability to support yourself during the extension. And third is, meron ka pa rin mga documents that you are still maintaining foreign address.
2: Okay.
0: So, hindi advisable na dahil nasa US ka na, pang-cancel mo na yung bank account mo, and so on. You still have to maintain that.
1: You mentioned about not posting anything on social media. Yung mga kalaban ng US ngayon, Iran. Mm-hmm. Yung mga leaders ng Iran, the children are in the US.
0: Uh-huh.
1: Di ba?
0: Yes.
1: So, just recently, pinapa-cancel ni President Trump yung mga status ng mga to because they're posting.
0: Correct.
1: So that's what you are referring to.
0: Yes, even the students now are actually the target area kasi nga may mga anti-US government posts nila.
1: Yes.
0: And they are using that to really deport or cancel their visas.
2: Okay, so punta na tayo sa tough questions. Okay, tough may portion question. Kasi kami dito where we ask, I suppose, tougher questions.
1: Is the American dream still alive?
0: Yes, I would say. If your purpose is to job opportunities and so on, yes.
1: Even under different administration, that remains not just a dream, but it can be a reality.
0: Yes.
1: It will become a reality. Okay.
0: Kasi admin naman, temporary lang naman eh. Magpapalit naman.
1: Yeah, okay. Yeah, yeah.
2: Would you still encourage Filipino families to pursue U.S. immigration, or do you think they should consider other countries first?
0: I would still say U.S. is still a good
2: one. Okay.
1: Question now, between the U.S. and Europe,

0: ng subprofession, ano yung mas madali para makapasok at least in both countries?
1: I think mas mabilis outside kasi other countries are using the points system, mm-hmm. Which the US doesn't use that. So even with the yung mga nurses natin, they are still waiting their priorities. We advise them na magtrabaho ka muna sa ibang bansa while waiting for your priorities.
0: Ah, okay. And these particular courses are healthcare, education.
1: Mas mabilis, yes.
0: Too many lawyers already, so it's harder.
1: But the lawyers are doing their self-petition though for the national interest waiver.
2: Okay. If you will have the opportunity to change just one U.S. immigration law or policy tomorrow, what would it be?
1: I will speak on behalf of the J-1 teachers though. Ito yung tinatawag nila na the exchange visitor program, yeah. Right? So they enter into the J-1 visa, they promise that they will go going back to the U.S. after 5 years.
2: I had a J-1 visa when I was
1: visa,
2: there.
1: Right? But I think life circumstance change though. They get married, they have U.S. citizens. And the problem is they are required to go back home 2 years, but wala naman talagang promise na meron silang job na mababalik with also a number of new teachers coming in. Yeah. Other countries actually just approved the no objection statement. If the government could actually reconsider that, then okay. I think that would help.
0: Question po, you're visiting the Philippines today. How long will you be staying here?
1: So normally I stay 3 weeks, one month the most.
0: Okay.
1: All right. And then twice a year as much.
0: So you're leaving very soon?
1: Next week, yes.
0: Okay, so pwede ho ba request lang ho sa inyo? Batiin nyo lang yung mga kababayan nyo po sa Davao City.
1: Okay.
0: In Visaya is fine.
1: Okay. Yung mga kababayan ko sa Davao Oriental, good morning po. Taga New York din.
2: Proper talaga di.
0: No. And you know, we are inspired by your story. Congratulations sa inyo po. Congratulations sa pamilya nyo.
1: Thank you.
0: For a job well done.
1: Yeah, yung mga staff ko nandito pala to support. So thank you.
0: Okay. We'll have a picture with them later.
1: So,
0: maraming salamat po, Antonio Nick.
1: Salamat.
0: Maraming salamat po. Sorry po. Very interesting topic. I'm sure a lot of Filipinos are watching now, not only here, but outside of the Philippines. So, we hope to see you again next time.
1: Yes.
2: Okay. As Billionaire News Channel expands its reach in Central Luzon, the delayed telecast of the spokes can now be seen at CLTV from 5 p.m. to 6 p.m. just before Agenda. I'm former VP spokesperson, Attorney Barry Gutierrez.
0: I say it the way I see it. Sa mga kababayan ko sa Pangasinan at Central Luzon, makita-kita po tayo araw-araw sa CLTV. I'm former Secretary Nani Agsalud Baganza po.
2: And we are the Spokes!

Welcome to the Bigger, Better, and Bolder Billionaire Quizby Season 2. The road to becoming the Billionaire News Channel's next Quizby Millionaire is filled with challenges that test both wit and will. And with a total prize pool of over 2 million pesos also paving the way, the nerve-wracking journey is well worth it. We are proud to be joined by our partners,

0: rise above the rest and become the next Quiz Bee Millonario.
1: And I will be
2: your next Quiz Bee Millonario.
0: Millonario Quiz Bee Season 2, College Edition on the Millonario News Channel.

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0: Good afternoon. Welcome to Business 360, your complete view of the stories driving business, markets, and the economy. I'm Appa Ong Pin, and this is the Billionaria News Channel. Meralco rates are headed higher in July, the second straight month of increases. Foreign direct investments fall in the first 4 months of 2026. Tycoon Lance Gokongwei joins Philweb's board of directors weeks after making a 2 billion peso investment. And how can partnerships help gear Filipinos for an AI-driven future? We sit down with Aboitiz Foundation President Jingay Hontiveros Malvar and Connected Women founder Ruth Yu Owen. Meralco is raising electricity rates again this July. The power distributor points to higher generation charges, rising fuel prices, and the Malampaya shutdown. Chess Sulit is on the line with more.
1: APA Meralco customers will see higher electricity bills this July. The power distributor announced an upward adjustment of 34.28 centavos per kilowatt hour, bringing the overall rate for a typical household to 14 pesos and 83 centavos per kilowatt hour. For households consuming 200 kilowatt hours, this means an increase of around 69 pesos in the total monthly bill. Meralco says the biggest driver was the increase in generation charges, which rose by 18 centavos per kilowatt hour. This was largely due to higher fuel prices and the scheduled maintenance shutdown of the Malampaya natural gas facility starting June 15. Because of the shutdown, some natural gas plants had to use more expensive liquefied natural gas, or LNG. According to Meralco, the LNG used by power plants in the previous billing period was purchased when global fuel prices were still feeling the impact of the Middle East conflict. It adds that taxes and other charges also went up, partly because LNG is subject to value-added tax, unlike Malampaya gas, which is VAT-exempt. For August, Meralco Head of Utility Economics Larry Fernandez said they are closely monitoring LNG prices in the international market.
2: And hopefully for this month, we'll see newer LNG purchases for the power plants, which we hope are lower than the LNG prices that we experienced in prior months. So we think there's a good chance for generation costs to go down. And this is aside from the expectation that lower demand with the onset of the rainy season will lead to softer spot market prices.
1: Meralco adds its quick response teams are on standby to restore power in areas that may be affected by typhoon-related disruptions. The latest rate hike comes as electricity inflation hit 12% in June, the highest in close to 3 years based on data from the Philippine Statistics Authority. Meanwhile, the distribution utility also clarified that customers who have raised their billing concerns will not face disconnections while their cases are being reviewed. The power distributor said it first resolves the billing issue before taking any action on non-payment of the disputed bill.
3: So in the meantime, whether may concern yung customer or wala dun sa bill niya, meron po tayong moratorium for the May to July bills.
1: This comes as Senator Risa Hontiveros called on the Energy Regulatory Commission to impose a temporary disconnection freeze for Meralco customers disputing their electricity bills. Hontiveros said consumers should not be forced to pay question charges amid complaints over alleged erroneous meter readings. The lawmaker is also seeking a Senate probe into consumers' reported billing disputes. Back to you, APA.
0: Thank you, Chess Sulit. Diesel prices also expected to head higher next week. Based on early estimates, it may increase by as much as 4 pesos per liter. It's a mixed picture for gasoline, which could increase or decrease by a peso per liter. Foreign direct investments fell in the first 4 months of 2026. Net inflows dropped 26.5% to about $2 billion U.S. dollars from the same period last year. In April alone, inflows plunged nearly 59%. The central bank traced the decline to lower foreign investments in debt instruments and reinvested earnings. This wiped out gains in foreign equity capital. Japan, the United States, and Singapore were the top sources of equity investments, which flowed mostly into manufacturing, financial and insurance, and real estate. Lance Gokongwei joins the PhilWeb board. A Filipino hotel chain plants its flag in Japan, and San Miguel goes on a 30 billion peso fundraising run. Jillian Geronimo wraps up today's biggest business moves.
4: I have high hopes in our youth.
5: Billionaire Lance Gokongwei is now officially part of PhilWeb's board. He was elected director after the resignation of Vice Chair Susana Fong. The appointment comes weeks after Gokongwei invested over 2 billion pesos in the gaming technology company. The investment made him one of PhilWeb's largest shareholders and boosted investor confidence. Double Dragon is closing in on a major milestone in Japan. The building facade of the 482-room Hotel 101 Niseko is now complete, while interior works continue. The hotel remains on track to open in December this year. Once it opens, it will be the largest hotel in Niseko and the first Filipino homegrown hotel chain operating in Japan. PLDT Global is building on strong growth this year. The company reported a 26% increase in first quarter net service revenues. It said new contracts with global technology firms and hyperscalers will help drive further growth through 2026. The company attributed the performance to rising demand for its international connectivity and data center services. San Miguel is raising billions to fund major projects and manage its debts. The conglomerate will launch a 30 billion peso preferred share offer next week after SEC approval. Part of the proceeds will help finance the new Manila International Airport in Bulacan. The remaining funds will be used to refinance existing loans and redeem preferred shares. Ayala Corporation has increased its investment in Ayala Land. The company bought more than 3.6 million Ayala Land common shares worth about 55.7 million pesos. In a regulatory filing, Ayala Corporation said it purchased the shares at 15.46 pesos apiece. The share purchase comes as Ayala Land trades at multi-year lows.

0: The move signals Ayala Corporation's confidence in its property arm. For Business 360, Jillian Jeronimo, Billionaire News Channel.
1: Philippine shares capped the week with the highest finish so far this month. Mining and oil stocks led the charge, with all sectors closing in the green. Majority of active stocks closed strong, with Ayala Land soaring by nearly 6%. Up next, banks are waiving transfer fees one after another. We recap how a new BSP circular helped set it all in motion. And as AI reshapes the workforce, who's preparing Filipinos for it? We sit down with Aboitiz Foundation Chairman President Jingay Ontiveros Malvar and Connected Women founder Ruth Yu Owen. Business 360 will be right back.

0: 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We continue to learn the winning strategies and champion mindset of winners, movers, and shakers. I'm Charles Tew. Catch the all-new season of Beyond the Game, only on Billionario News Channel.
1: Senator Bato de la Rosa is considered armed and dangerous.
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Welcome back to Business 360. I'm Apa Ongpin. San Jose del Monte City in Bulacan has declared Prime Water Infrastructure as an unwelcome enterprise. Over water service issues, the decision followed complaints of prolonged water interruptions and poor maintenance of the water system. Residents and Akbayan Party activists called for Prime Water's removal over years of water shortages and service disruptions. Officials accused Prime Water of failing to address repeated requests and investigations by the city government. The city asked national agencies to continue probing the company and consider possible sanctions. Metro Pacific Water has been tapped as the temporary water provider for 2 months. Sellers in Forbes Park have lowered their asking prices. That's according to Lee Chu Property Consultants. Founder and CEO David Lee Chu says asking prices in the exclusive village have dropped to around 700,000 pesos per square meter from as high as 1 million previously. But the property firm notes that actual transaction prices haven't moved, holding at 550 to 650,000 pesos per square meter since the pandemic. Lee Chu said the shift in asking prices does not indicate distress in the luxury residential market, but reflects changing expectations among sellers. And in his own words, know a good deal when you see it. One by one, banks have dropped digital transfer fees in a domino effect.

0: across the industry. Jess Sulit has that story.
1: Moving money from one bank to another is becoming cheaper, and in some cases, free. The country's largest bank, BDO, is waiving fees for InstaPay and PesoNet transfers, joining a growing list of banks that have cut these costs. BPI moved first on July 1, waiving InstaPay and PesoNet fees. 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By July 7, Land Bank, OF Bank, and Union Bank also joined the move. On July 9, PS Bank, Metro Bank, and now BDO have waived InstaPay and PesoNet fees. PNB and Security Bank followed on July 10, while East-West Bank is set to do the same starting July 15. The round of free transfers comes as banks respond to the Banco Central ng Pilipinas' new rules, after the central bank lifted the moratorium on increases in InstaPay and PesoNet transaction fees. The BSP earlier issued Circular 1238, which requires fees for electronic fund transfers to be fair, reasonable, and based on actual costs. E-wallets like GCash and Maya have also lowered their InstaPay transfer fees to 10 pesos. On Billionaire News Channel's Follow the Money, finance content creator Jax Reyes welcomed the move by traditional banks to waive transfer fees. He said the new BSP policy did not directly order banks to make transfers free, but it forced them to justify their charges.
2: For a Filipino, especially now in the economy, it's so important because if ever you transfer, di ba, 10 times a month with 10 pesos charging, that's 100 pesos savings kagad per month. Yeah. We have to also give credit to the first mover who said, oh, traditional bank kami, but we will be waiving the charges. Mm. And then, syempre, with market competition, everyone followed. And now, it's a good thing for us consumers.
1: Reyes adds that free transfers may encourage more Filipinos to open traditional bank accounts and build relationships with banks. 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
2: 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Yung hindi sila natatakot sa fees. That's why it's such a great move.
1: For now, the zero fee raise is a win for consumers. But the bigger test is whether banks can sustain digital transfers that are affordable, reliable, and accessible. 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
0: Maritime traffic through the Strait of Hormuz drops sharply as the U.S. and Iran intensify military strikes. The Joint Maritime Information Center has placed the maritime threat level in the critical waterway at severe. The U.S. claimed it hit 90 military targets, while Iran said 14 people were killed and 78 were injured in the past 2 days. Iran launched missile and drone attacks on U.S.-related targets in Kuwait, Bahrain, Qatar, Jordan, and Iraq in retaliation. An estimated 390,000 undocumented Filipinos in the United States are at risk of deportation out of the 4.1 million Filipinos currently living there. A New York immigration expert said the U.S. government has prioritization policies and cannot deport every undocumented immigrant at once. He said those applying for tourist visa extensions may be subject to checks, including their social media activity.
3: Pag nag-apply ka ng extension, what the government is interested in is, number one, wala kang mga post-post nga anti-American. Okay. Second, that you have the financial ability to support yourself during the extension. And third is, meron ka pa rin mga documents that you are still maintaining foreign address.
4: Okay.
3: So, hindi advisable na dahil nasa US ka na, pang-cancel mo na yung bank account mo. And so, you still have to maintain that.
0: We're taking a quick break. When we return, not every Filipino has equal access to digital skills. We look at how partnerships are helping close the gap with Aboitiz Foundation President Jingay Hontiveros Malvar and Connected Women founder Ruth Yu.

0: there is a fatal allergic reaction called anaphylactic shock. Join us as we talk to Dr. Marisha Recto, head of the Allergy and Immunology Department of the Asian Hospital and Medical Center, as she shares enlightening details and expert's advice on overcoming allergies. Don't miss it. Tune in to Wellness as Well this Sunday at 10:30 a.m. only on the Billionaire News Channel.
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1: your next Quizby Millonario.
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4: Araw-araw, ang daming issue.
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4: Kanya-kanyang opinion.
5: Pero, teka lang, Tito Ron. Ano nga ba talaga ang punto?
4: What's the point?
5: Point ko, Tito Ron, mahaba pa pasensya nyo sa mga tanong ko.
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0: Welcome back to Business 360. I'm Apa Ong Pin. AI and digitalization are opening new opportunities, but access remains uneven. Today, we look at how partnerships are helping bridge that gap. We now bring in Aboitiz Foundation President Jingay Hontiveros Malvar and Connected Women founder Ruth Yu Owen. Welcome to Business 360.
1: Thank you very much, Apa, for having me and Ruth together on your show. Maraming salamat.
0: Okay, let's tell our viewers a few things about this issue. The Aboitiz Foundation, to start with, is nearly 40 years old.
1: No? Right.
0: How has it changed over time, and where is it focused today?
1: Mm-hmm. Yeah, so for many years, Aboitiz Foundation, we've been primarily defined as the corporate social responsibility arm of the Aboitiz Group, and we started way back in 1988, so more than, you know, 3 decades ago. And when you talk about CSR, essentially the first thing that comes to people's minds are community projects. So we were doing a lot of the disaster response, healthcare, education programs, scholarships, a lot of these community livelihood projects as well. And we were doing that for many, many years. And that's not to say that these efforts are not important. But at the same time, through the years, it also made us realize that perhaps our role also as the foundation has to evolve with the changing times as well as the changing needs of the community. So today, from CSR or giving back to the community, I think we like to think of the foundation more as a partner, mm-hmm. a development partner for communities. And we've realized through the years that this is really what communities need, not donors per se for one-off activities, but really partners that stick with them through good, through bad, and help them in, you know, their own goals, whether it's to improve education, it's to improve livelihood, sustainable income, make them more resilient and stronger for the long term.
0: Well, development is the key word there.
1: Yes, correct. So our philosophy has changed from CSR to that of being a good neighbor. And our programs today reflect that. So
0: sustainability, you didn't mention.
1: Yes, correct. So one of the things also that we decided to do was in the Aboitiz Group, we do have a One Aboitiz Sustainability Framework, mm-hmm. Where all the business units agree on the different sustainability topics and metrics that we need to address. And we wanted to bring what we were doing in terms of CSR before more closely aligned to the sustainability framework. We wanted to make sure that the programs that we were doing would be sustainable, that the communities would be more involved in terms of stewardship.

0: stewardship. We would now open it to partnerships beyond just the Aboitiz Group in developing all these long-term solutions. Another thing that we changed is that we were looking at the country and then trying to identify what were or continue to be the biggest problems. So in the space of education and then jobs, either unemployment or underemployment, especially now, right, with AI and all the tech and all these digital platforms, and then also in terms of long-term climate resilience. So instead of doing many, many programs on the ground, we decided maybe we should have more laser focus on just these three sectors, try to develop programs, specific programs that the community could also adopt on their own, and try to build this together from, you know, from the ground up together with partners. So that's one of the other things that actually we changed our approach in how we're doing
1: It's very timely.
0: Corporate social responsibility.
1: Yeah.
0: Yes.
1: Okay. You know, much of your work runs through partnerships with government, business, and communities. Mm-hmm. What does it take to make these partnerships work?
0: So you said the magic word, partnerships, right? And which eventually leads to synergy that creates value for the long term. And we know that the problems we're trying to address are also long-term problems. The resources that we need to invest and the approach, practical approach that we need to do on the ground, a single entity, even like us, we cannot do it alone. So we realize that already. So we need partners, organizations to come in and help in the journey together with the community. So the partners within the programs play different roles. So government, mainly for policy, and then also for as a distribution platform. So for example, for the program later that Ruth will speak about, Elevate IDA, we are partnered with the LGU so that we can more widely distribute the deployment of the program on the ground for more women. Other CSOs, NGOs, private sector organizations that we work with really bring in a lot of innovation, a lot of expertise. Of course, donor funding is also very important because the programs that we're trying to do really need a huge amount of financial resources. The communities are the most important partner, I believe, still are. So stewardship really belongs to them. We don't call them beneficiaries, but rather they are partners in, you know, in this journey. And we get a lot of technical experts as well to help us, whether from here in the Philippines or from outside. Another thing we're trying to do also that's new or different for Aboitiz Foundation is to try to partner with global organizations, perhaps other institutions or entities that want to come to the Philippines. They'd like to also help in terms of social impact or development programs, trying to look for a credible partner that they can work with. So we want to also present ourselves, you know, as being that good neighbor and being that good partner for them. So definitely partnerships are very important for the work that we do.
1: And one of those partners is Ruth.
0: Yes.
1: So Ruth, for viewers meeting you for the first time, tell us about Connected Women and how did the partnership with Aboitiz Foundation come about?
2: Yeah. So Connected Women actually has a community of about 200,000 women across the Philippines.
1: That's scary.
2: Yes, yes. So but really, Connected Women is trying to solve the problem of you know, the migration of workers to other countries. The question is always, why are we shipping our mothers out, right? Who's looking after our children, right? We ship them out to Hong Kong, to Singapore, the Middle East. So that's what keeps us awake at night. So we thought about this and we thought, maybe we should work with underprivileged women and get them into technology. And that's how Elevate IDA started. And it started during the pandemic. Our partnership with Aboitiz started during the pandemic. The training is online. And it was in Toledo, TVI Cebu.
0: Correct, yeah.
2: That was the first batch of Elevate IDA. You know, during the pandemic, all of us were all like, we don't know. It's a bit strange to go out. And then I had to fly to Cebu and then go to Toledo. When I saw the women that were graduating, APA, it was like, They were dressed up in their best Sunday dress, had their makeup on. They have, some of them had their babies with them. But, you know, one thing struck me really, you know, really up to this day was like they were all happy, smiling.

0: And it was like hope. Mm-hmm. You know, you give them hope, you give them back their dignity. Diba? Because it's a work from home opportunity. Eh? So these women are trained for like 20 days, for 4 hours, and they get paid while they're being trained. So yung attrition rate is quite low. So they finish the 20-day because they know that at the end of the 20-day, they get paid, right? So they'll be like, oh, okay.
1: But, okay, but what is the program? Tell me, what is the program? I mean...
0: Yeah, it's training women in artificial intelligence data annotation. That's what AIDA stands for. It's Elevate AIDA. AIDA, Artificial Intelligence Data Annotation. So women annotate data in the simplest form. So for example, when we're browsing, diba, we're always like, before you can proceed, we want to make sure you're not a robot. Check the, you know, traffic lights. Yeah. Okay, traffic lights, okay. Or the fire hydrant, ganyan. Right. It's as simple as that. So that's annotating data. We provide the human in the loop.
2: Behind
0: them,
2: yeah.
0: Okay. Human in the loop. So, because AI, artificial lang yung intelligence, who gives that intelligence? It's the human. So the women is part of that human in the loop.
1: Okay, so this gives them essentially employment opportunities.
0: Yes, work from home.
1: Mm. Wow. Of course, they have to have a computer, right?
0: Yes, yes. So the entry level before was just a smartphone. Right, and then now these days we partner with private companies, LGUs who provide those laptops, you know, for the women in their community.
2: Yeah. Mm-hmm. So our big ambition together with Connected Women is to train and graduate about 300,000
0: women.
2: That is a very big, ambitious goal, a BHAG. If you wanna
0: big, hairy, audacious goal.
2: Correct. So we're hoping that we can do that together from the first 60 women that we originated together with Connected Women in Toledo, Cebu. Now I think we've graduated over 3,000. The employment rate last year was something like 17%. This year, as of June, it's 20%. So we're going to try to keep on, you know, bringing up that that percentage. But as far as graduation rate is concerned, it's a high 97. So most of the women that do enter the program really elect and say, okay, I'm going to finish this. I want to get paid while I'm being trained. And then after that, I stand up and I say, I want a job.
0: Yeah.
2: So essentially, it's also about building the confidence of the women to empower them so that they can make their own decisions about what do I do with, you know, with my future, right? And maybe I can choose to work full-time, or maybe I don't want to work full-time because I have small kids to take care of. But, you know, now that I have a new set of skills, I can say I'm available for 4 hours a day or whatever. And there are a lot of service contracts anyway that are pretty flexible now. So it's, I mean, we have a lot of testimonials and success stories of these women. Some of them have actually become mentors and or trainers as well within the Elevate AIDA program. So when we first saw the success of that original program in Toledo, Cebu, we took a look at it, and then we had several discussions with Ruth and her team in Connected Women and decided this is really a good program that we could scale across the Philippines, right? Mm-hmm. And that's also a new thing for Aboitiz Foundation, where now, APA, we can sort of go out beyond communities where our businesses operate. So we're covering other areas, other provinces where we don't necessarily have an Aboitiz business unit. But it's such a good program that we want to bring it, you know, all over the Philippines. So it's a good thing.
1: Yeah. You know, it's interesting to me that you're able to work with this particular demographic. These are people who are not privileged. And, mm-hmm. and what is their educational level? What are their language skills? How are you able to teach them these things?
0: That's right. Good question. You know, when we ask women in general, are you techie? The normal question is no, I'm not techie. So when we ask these women in these underprivileged areas, they'll be like, no, nobody says they're techie. So ang tanong, do you use Facebook? Yes. Do you use YouTube? Yes. Instagram? Yes. O techie kayo? So ganun lang yung entry level, because hindi naman sila takot sa technology. Eh. Mm-hmm. They're really very, they're willing to learn. I think that for us, it's an eye-opener. That women, actually, if you give them the chance to do something new. You know, at first, they say, you know, at first we

0: struggle because this is something new to us. But like Facebook, when we started, we didn't know how to, you know, go around it. Right. But once we got the hang of it, we were able to finish and graduate. So yeah. That is amazing, right?
1: Yeah, yeah. Okay. Education is one of the foundation's pillars.
2: Right,
1: no?
2: Yes.
1: So what's the philosophy behind your education programs?
2: Right. So, yeah, so you mentioned education. That's a core pillar for Aboitiz. I think when we started the foundation way back in 1988, it was probably one of the first programs we were doing. And we've always believed that education is, it's life-changing. It's a game-changer for people. It can, you know, take you from where you are today to something probably beyond your wildest dreams, no? The possibilities for a better future. So we wanted to enable and empower more future leaders for the country at different stages, I would say, of life, no? Because education, after all, is a lifelong learning journey. So we're doing several programs under education. So one would be our Aboitiz Future Leaders. So this is where we provide scholarships for about 100 scholars every year. So since I think the year 2000, we've done about 1,200 plus scholars. Some of them are currently employed at Aboitiz. Others have actually ended up in other professional careers with other companies. We provide financial assistance, which covers the tuition, which covers living expenses. We provide a lot of mentoring and guidance for them. We expose them to the leadership and to the workforce within Aboitiz Group. There are also internship opportunities for all our scholars under the Aboitiz Future Leaders Program. And it's a great program for them to learn a new set of skills as well, right? So they have their lives inside their universities, but at the same time, they get a taste already of what it's like to be in a real, like, working environment and working with business, working with professionals, and really taking in and absorbing, you know, all that learning. So it's a great preparatory stage for them as well before they finally graduate and go out, you know, into their futures. So that's Aboitiz Future Leaders, which is scholarships. We also have a very big program with the Asian Institute of Management, and this one is more focused on professionals who are already, you know, they've already started their careers or are in data science. Yeah, they're doing work in AI.
1: In other words, their managerial innovation level.
2: Exactly,
1: already.
2: Right. Yeah. And they want to progress, they want to learn more, but don't have the financial capability as well to afford the courses in AIM. So we set up a $10 million endowment fund with the Asian Institute of Management a couple of years ago. And it's been really good because we've been able to, I mean, about 200 students have been able to use the fund. And then, of course, they eventually have to pay back, right, that financial assistance. So the fund is able to give more, right, to future students. So it's something that's being managed by the school, by the institute, and is doing quite well. So we're very happy. Plus, we're also able to increase the talent pipeline for the Philippines in terms of, you know, innovators, new tech, people, new entrepreneurs as well. So we're very happy with that program. And the third one has to do with, okay, so this would be more for students, learners, educators in primary school, elementary, you know, that level of learning. We know, and we are a partner of the Department of Education for this program called Aurora PH. We know that there are still thousands of last mile schools in the Philippines. So these are schools which are in geographically isolated areas, the GIDA areas. There's no power. They're not connected to the grid. So there are a lot of limitations as well.
1: There's no internet either.
2: There is no internet, correct, because you don't have,
1: yeah,
2: you know, you don't have power
1: to begin
2: correct.
1: With. Yeah.
2: So we started with one school in 2024 to try to bring a solarization, energization package to the school. And this was one school, the Iram Elementary School, if I remember correctly, in Olongapo. So we essentially power up the school with panels, solar panels, batteries, inverters, and then also once the school is powered up, Starlink comes in and, you know, brings in the connectivity. So in an instant, the school now, the students, the educators there, and even the community have access now to all this digital online learning resources, which they never had before.
1: Yeah.
2: So it's really, I mean, just like what Ruth was saying about the experience of women that actually go through the program, same with the schools. We could talk numbers, you know, the whole day, but at the end of the day, it's really about the impact to them, you know, as individuals. So we have once we power up the school, you have teachers crying, you know, parents that are so emotional, you know, children whose eyes now are wide open because all of a sudden they can see how dynamic the learning materials are instead of having these old, you know, the old rusty books, right, at their disposal. So it's really a life-changing experience for the school. So we started with one school in 2024, tried to refine the model. How do you replicate something like this, considering that the biggest challenge for electrification of last mile schools really will really be the logistics at the end of the day, because they're either in mountainous areas or, you know, some of them are in island communities. So we try to refine the model, and currently we've turned over, implemented 51 schools. We are going to turn over the next 34, so that's 85. And that brings us closer to our goal for the year of powering up 100 schools. And then hopefully by 2028, we can, you know, we can do 300.
1: Are you working with the DepEd on this?
2: We are, yes. We are a partner of the Department of Education. We have other companies and foundations that also work closely with us. They believe in the same cause that we do, the same advocacy. And we're very happy. So we have partners like Huawei, Okada Foundation, ING Bank is a partner. Of course, a lot of the business units within Aboitiz Group are also, you know, partners of ours. So we are getting a lot of help for the solarization of last mile schools.
1: Okay. Yeah. Well, AI is a moving target. No?
0: Yes,
1: it's really it's changing day by day. It's reshaping the job market faster than we can keep up.
2: Right.
1: Elevate IDA started by preparing women for AI enabled work, and as you've now expanded into IDA Plus, apparently.
2: Right. Yes.
1: What drove that evolution, and what impact are you trying to create today?
2: You want to? Yeah, go ahead.
0: So, because, like, you're right, AI is changing rapidly, and, you know, even our curriculum, we're, you know, updating it constantly to make sure that women are not left behind. But Elevate IDA Plus is actually exploring virtual assistants, bookkeeping online, mga ganyan. Because we feel that, you know, there's more opportunities. The more opportunities out there, the better for chances for them to get employed, to get, you know.
2: Yeah, and then just going back again to, just to add to what Ruth said, just going back again to partnerships. So IDA Plus now is a partnership with ESDA through the, and then also the involvement of the Tibet schools, the Tibet institutions. So it's also a way for us to further scale you know, the good that the original IDA program has brought to thousands of women all over the Philippines. So we want to do more. And because IDA was very much like, this program has a gender lens, so really focused on women. For IDA Plus, because we were also getting a lot of requests, you know, from men, like, when are we going to be able to join the program? So IDA Plus now is more, I would say, inclusive in that sense.
1: Ah, so you're going to have male students?
2: Yes.
1: Wow, okay.
2: Yes, we started already. It's quite new, unlike Elevate IDA, which has been around for several years. IDA Plus, we actually just started together with Connected Women and TESDA this year. So we'll see how it goes as well.
1: Okay. Related to sustainability, climate action is also a new pillar for you.
2: Yes.
1: Tell us, how did it become a pillar? What made you decide to focus on that?
2: Yeah. So I think I mentioned when we were in the, you know, defining ourselves as a CSR entity, we were doing a lot of the DRR, so disaster response activities. And it just sort of drove home the point to us that there are a lot of vulnerabilities that are happening today precisely because of, you know, climate change and then the effects as well on nature, on the forest ecosystems. It becomes detrimental to community development. It affects businesses. It affects livelihood. It affects schools, education, etc.
1: It affects agriculture a lot.
2: As well, correct, food security. So we felt that we needed to come up with a more sustainable solution to address the impacts or the vulnerabilities itself. And we've always believed this, that community development must go also hand in hand with the protection of the natural ecosystems, because at the end of the day, this is what supports life for everyone, right? Health, well-being, etc. So we we put our heads together and decided what can we do in terms of the forest ecosystems of the Philippines, especially

0: especially those areas that have either been subject of denudation, encroachment. You have risks to the water sources or their watersheds, which are within the forest landscape areas, loss of biodiversity, etc., and therefore also affect the economic well-being and livelihood of people. And we decided to put a program together called Carbon PH. It's our first big reforestation program. It will cover about 71,000 hectares of forest area across 10 municipalities in Cebu, including Cebu City. And we've actually just started the program, APA. It's in very early stages. And again, partnership is a big thing. So we're working with the DNR, we're working with the regional offices, we're working with the local government in Cebu. In fact, Sabin 2 years ago signed a memorandum of agreement together with the Cebu provincial government to make sure that we are able to pursue the commitment for this large-scale reforestation project. We have a Japanese company now that's partnered with us to make sure that we're able to monitor, report, and verify the work that's going to go into the reforestation program. And eventually, maybe see it accredited as well as a carbon credit.
1: Yeah. Oh.
0: Exactly, yeah. So we're starting with a small pilot out of the 71,000. It's 2,000 hectares in Danao and Balamban. In mm-hmm. Cebu province, and then from there we'll expand and we'll scale the program. We first have to prove project delivery, right?
1: To our
0: stakeholders. But we have also, just like in Elevate IDA, where we have these big goals for Carbon PH, the same ambitions and aspirations for the 40-year commitment that we're making.
1: Okay. Ruth, you see this from another angle as CEO of Upgrade Energy Philippines. From where you sit, what role should the private sector be playing in the country's climate transition?
2: Well, you know, everybody talks about energy transition, right? Energy transition should be just. It has to include everyone. Mm-hmm. So as a CEO of Upgrade Energy Philippines, I've been very consistent about helping women. So what we're an engineering procurement construction company, but we also have our own projects, but mostly men, right? Yung nasa bubong or those that are, you know, on the ground. So we said, well, where are the women in here? Like, this is renewable energy is booming. Solar is booming, everything. But where are the women? So we started training women in the maintenance of solar panels. We call them the solar nanay. This is like all over the Philippines. And it has won an award from the Department of Energy for Sustainability. And our goal is to scale it through the industry so that the whole country, women will be part of this solar revolution, right? And we're partnering also with Boitis Renewables and all that. So everyone in the industry, right? Because it has to be all hands on deck. Mm. If you cannot do it alone, right? You can't say, oh yeah, that's my project, okay na yan. I think as human beings, right, you have this moral responsibility to make sure that, you know, the others are also part of this.
1: Mm, okay. Right. Well, finally, as you look to the future, where do you see a Boitis Foundation and Elevate IDA making the biggest difference over the next 5 years?
0: For I'll go first, Ruth, yeah. Okay, so for a Boitis Foundation, firstly, we're laser focused now on making sure that we deliver on our commitments. So for Aurora, it's 300, powering up 300 last mile schools. And we hope, APA, that in the long term, medium and long term, it will actually help improve educational outcomes.
1: Yeah.
0: We know that the lack of proper infrastructure has actually been included or indicated in the reports of EDCOM, including the latest report. So we're helping in that part of the value chain for education. So at the end of the day, solarization, powering up these last mile schools, we really hope that it's going to improve educational outcomes, improve learning capabilities, literacy rates, et cetera, for our students. For Elevate IDA, we're hoping to finish training and graduating 300,000 women through the program and, of course, you know, make them employable within the digital sector. So that's really the outcome that we want, that their lives can be improved by having, you know, sustainable income. And then for Carbon PH, it's really to make sure that we are investing now in green infrastructure for the long term resilience of communities. I mean, at the end of the

0: day when we talk about success, you know, how do we measure success for Aboitiz Foundation? I think at the end of the day, it's really looking at the communities and have we made their lives actually better by becoming part of their journey. So that's how we would, you know, look at success for us in the future.
1: Great, so, yeah. Great. And that's a very measurable metric.
0: Yes, that's so true, yeah. So we can measure, were we actually a good neighbor in that sense,
1: yes,
0: to the communities that we partner with, right, that we serve. So, yeah.
1: Ruth?
2: I think Gingay has already said it all. So 300,000 women, hopefully employed through work from home opportunities, and probably beyond, right? Beyond 300,000.
0: Yeah.
2: So, yeah.
1: Okay. Well, thank you very much, Gingay.
0: Thank you,
1: Ruth,
0: very much, Apa.
1: And I think our viewers are now a lot more educated about what you guys are doing and how you're helping in development.
0: Thank you. Thank you for having us.
1: Okay. And that's Business 360. We'll keep tracking the moves that matter across markets, policy, and the economy. I'm Apa Ongpin. Thank you for joining us. Keep it here on BNC, the Billionaire News Channel.

Our organization has been around since the late 90s when we built our first building. However, about 5 years ago, there was a change in partnership. And because of the change in partnership, we had to also change the name. My dad's philosophy when it came to us kids was, and we're three boys, by the way, is that he encouraged us to work for the family business, but did not force us to. So the analogy is the door is open and will always be open, but I'm not going to, you know, shove you in the door. You decide if you want to walk in. And if you walk in, I will help you and I will support you. My dad is very passionate, very driven, but he has a very gentle approach about it. He doesn't like being forceful. He doesn't like being tough. But he when he needs to be, he can be. So there were moments when he would have to have serious conversations to teach me, to correct me, to guide me. And I guess in a lot of ways that influenced my style of leadership. I'm also off that, I would say, gentle school of leadership where do I need to raise my voice? Do I need to, you know, make a big to-do every time just to get people motivated? I really felt, and I learned this from him, that if you can inspire people, they will work harder rather than out of fear. To grow up, even when I was a young age, maybe in the 80s, I was already seeing a lot of the challenges brought about by too much waste, too much air pollution. And that gained in the 90s, it was really getting a lot of traction. So there was always this, I would say, worry, the anxiety that, wow, what are we doing to the world? And so when my father asked me, Raymond, what's the biggest thing you learned? Let's do green building and sustainability. Let's make this one of the key focus areas. And if we can, make it part of the DNA of our company. So the

We're a portfolio of 7 buildings. So the Philippine Green Building Council also has Advancing Net Zero, which is a net zero rating tool naman. We're also 5 stars there for net zero under that rating tool. So we have 2 certifications for our net zero commitment and performance. We would be begging and pleading for people to come to events, to give us funding for resources. The way that we did it is the Philippine Green Building Council is a multi-sector, multidisciplinary organization, right? It's got a lot of different people from the real estate sector there. When we wanted to put up the BERDE rating tool, which is Building for Ecologically Responsive Design Excellence, a committee was created within the council of professionals and said, we on the board of trustees or we as the other members cannot influence that committee. The committee has the sole purview to draft the rating tool. So that's what we did because we didn't want any single person to be able to influence that. So like for me, I'm a developer, but I had nothing to do with the BERDE committee. 1 star means, you know, good. You've made, you know, hit the minimum. If you're 4 stars, that means, wow, you're a leader for the Philippines. If you're 5 stars, world-class ka. It's 3 steps. The first step is you want to conserve your power. So you want to drive down how much power you're actually using, right? So in a building, you might say, oh, we have, very simple, energy conservation measures to make sure that lights, air conditioning, and things are turned off at the proper time and turned on at the proper time. The next thing is you need to optimize your building. So if you have old equipment that is no longer efficient, if you can replace that old pump or old motor to a more efficient type, you will also save power. You always want to make sure you're using highly efficient equipment and whatever systems in the building, right? So that's the second step. The third step is after you've reduced your power, you have to be more than 40% energy savings. For Advancing Net Zero 5 stars, I think you have to be more than 50%

The message I would share is we've worked very hard since 2007 as a privately led initiative to push for greener buildings and more sustainable buildings. And there's been great momentum. In fact, a lot of the newer buildings are already green and more sustainable. The problem is there's only so much we can do as private sector. If we want to make more of our buildings green, the old stock and the new stock, we will really need to be tougher on mandatory requirements for owners and developers. We are facing a climate crisis. This is, you know, we cannot, you know, baby steps will no longer do, slow pace will no longer do. We need to have really much faster adoption and much faster action. And red legislation is the key. I also felt every time we developed a new building, the sense of fulfillment, the sense of accomplishment that you get from that process is, for me, unlike any other feeling. It's a strange analogy, but I guess for sometimes for men, I'd like to say it's like you gave birth, because it's a process, diba? And it's a process of ups and downs, and it's tough, and then it's easy, and then it's tough, and then sometimes you want to give up, and sometimes it's so painful, but then in the end, wow. So my peg has always been, after my time, dapat my impact. There should be a difference. There should be something measurable that I was able to do to make the world a better place. Kasi kung hindi, if it just stays the same, parang I passed through this world and I wasn't able to contribute. So everything I do now is kind of anchored on that. So I really want to focus on that difference and that impact.

tracking the pulse of the road and the future of flight. From viral trends to policy shifts, we cut through the traffic to bring you the stories that drive us. Your fast-track guide to everything on the move starts right now. From the Billionario News Channel studio to Mello 947 BFM. Sitting in for Paolo Del Rosario, I'm G. Baroga, and this is Shift Happens.

0: political reckoning. A nation on watch as the impeachment trial of Vice President Sara Duterte unfolds. Every testimony, every motion, and every decision carries consequences beyond the halls of power. And your Bilyonario News Channel will be there with comprehensive reported analysis and real-time updates. VP Sara on trial. A BNC impeachment coverage.
1: On to our topic, when we talk about electric vehicles, the first things that come to mind are electric cars, e-bikes, e-scooters, or even e-trikes. But there's another type of electric vehicle that's literally running on just one wheel. It may look unusual at first, but the electric unicycle, or EUC, is gaining attention among riders for its portability, performance, and ability to go the distance. While many see it as a unique gadget or hobby, EUCs are becoming a practical form of personal mobility. From daily commutes to cross-country adventures, they are showing how innovation can change the way we experience travel. One rider took this idea to the next level by completing a solo 5,000-kilometer journey around the Philippines on an EUC. His adventure demonstrates that with the right preparation, technology, and determination, even a single wheel can take you across the country. To share his experience on the Philippine Loop using an EUC, his passion for personal electric vehicles, and how he's encouraging more Filipinos to explore sustainable mobility through travel and content creation, we are joined today by Joshua Cruz, also known as Unibro. Wow, right on cue. Welcome to Shift Happens, Unibro.
2: Thank you, Ma'am G. Good afternoon, Pa.
1: Yes. First things first, bakit ka nag-Philippine Loop ng mag-isa?
2: Well, actually, may mga in-invite akong friends. Although, busy sa work, walang time. And ako, medyo may time. Swerte dahil sa work ko and funding din.
1: Okay, so yung unicycle, it's not a usual form of mobility na nakikita natin. So, ikaw, paano ka nag-start? Kasi for sure, this is not the first ride na ginamit mo.
2: Oh, definitely. It was during the COVID season talaga. Mm-hmm. When may mga ECQ, MECQ. Mm-hmm. So, very mahirap talaga mag-travel with other people.
1: Yes.
2: And then, dun ako nagkaroon ng idea na, why don't I just ride a scooter, electric scooter, yung nakatayo. And then from there, I upgraded to even more range, more power. And then with that, I also get to travel farther and farther and farther. Mm-hmm. And then there's this one ride that I did, papuntang Laguna, with my friend Aaron. Nakaganyan din siya unicycle. And then I was like, bakit ikaw marami ka pang battery, tas ako wala na. And then that's the idea na, okay, I'll switch to that one as well.
1: So electric na kaagad, hindi ka parang nag-two wheels muna yung normal na bike or yung motorcycles. Electric talaga kaagad.
2: Oh, well, I was riding bicycle when I was a kid. Actually, even nung bata pa ako, kasi I was from Muntalban, Rizal, I would ride my bike up to Marikina. Mm. Grade school yun na.
1: Yes.
2: 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Then travel. 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
1: Paano yung difference? 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Paano yung operations?
2: Siguro mahirap siya sa first kasi yun nga, wala kang hawakan. Hindi mo alam kung paano i-control
1: eh. Iba yung operation. Mm. Oo, eh.
2: Then when I bought it, merong kasing support group, Unitron. Okay. Sila yung tumulong sa akin on how to train myself on how to ride one. So you basically have to shift your weight forward if you want to accelerate, shift na konting backwards para mag-decelerate or reverse.
1: So pag first timer, gaano katagal bago mo kumbaga ma-master yung unicycle?
2: Oh, well, for me, it took me 3 days. Five hours straight na nakatayo ako dyan. Para ma-muscle memory ko yung body ko sa unicycle. And then, mounting and dismounting, kasi nga, one wheel lang. So, you have to mount, then lean ng konti agad to go forward.
1: So, from pandemic na kailangan lang natin ng personal mobility at that time dahil nga mahirap mag-travel with other people, do you use this na as your mode of transportation on a daily basis? And ano yung difference?
2: Definitely on a daily basis. Kasi I was also a commuter myself before. Hirap. Kasi you have to wake up early, make sure na may masasakyan ka. Mm-hmm. Then nagkaroon yung mga Grab and other angkas, ganun, shifted there. Then ang hirap pa din. 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Then yun na yung naging mas madali para sa akin.
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2: Yes.
1: 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Kasi ang tagal niyan.
2: So, first, I had to do a couple of range tests. Titingnan ko kung ganun ba niya kakalayo yung kaya niya. Kasi the range actually varies. Speed, weight, and yung elevation. So, pag naglalaro yung tatlong options na yon, magva-vary talaga yung max range mo eh. So, basically, I can do 100 kilometers safe, point A to point B. So, I have to make sure na when it comes to the point B, meron na ako mahahanap na charging stops. First option is always police stations and BFP. Mababait sila. And they let me charge for free. So kung hindi naman kaya, inns, yung mga small inns like motels sa highway, it may cost siguro 300 to 500 pesos for 3 hours. And that's already enough for rest, taking a bath, and konting kain. And my last option, pag wala talaga, would be restaurants. Mm-hmm. I have to charge sa mga establishments na I think na malakas yung supply ng kuryente.
1: May insurance ba yan? Considering that you're like out in the open and medyo mas prone to accidents and mas open ka kasi. Pero paano yung insurance niya?
2: Well, I have a personal insurance naman from Sun Life. Rider insurance. Kasi you'll never know what happens on the road talaga, di ba?
1: And yung proper safety attire, meron bang ganun na requirement then when you're using the EUC or ikaw then as a personal user of it?
2: I would say not really a requirement, but it's a must and a necessity na you have to wear definitely first a helmet. Not the half face, full face. Mm-hmm. Kasi you're out in the open, on the road, may mga kasabay kang truck, bus, or any fast vehicle. So, kailangan prepared ka. Next is, I wear a motorcycle riding jacket. Kasi it has paddings. Mm. Para just in case na masemplang or ma-accident, safe yung body mo. And then, of course, for my lower body, a motorcycle riding pants din. Kasi it also has paddings.
1: Yan. Important yan eh.
2: And then the last one is, I have wrist guards. Kasi if in the event na masemplang, gaganon ko lang siya. Para, kasi syempre concrete yung road, di ba? So pag gumanon ka, masa-safe din yung wrist mo.
1: So paano mo pinaplan yung route mo? Kasi it's not your usual. It's not hindi yung dinadaanan mo, not the usual route ng mga dinadaanan ng sasakyan. So paano mo napaplan and paano mo napaplan ng maayos?
2: Okay. First, I use Google Maps to calculate the distance. Yun talaga. Kasi I vary my distance based on the range na alam ko sa EUC ko. So as long as it's within 100 kilometers, kahit may elevation pa yan, meron akong alam kung matitirang a couple of few volts, kasi volts yung tawag namin sa battery.
1: Gaano katagal yung battery life bago ka mag-charge ulit?
2: Oh, it's not with the time kasi, it's actually with the distance talaga. Yun nga, so parang when a lot of people ask me, sir, gano po ka layo po yung range yan? I would always say to them na, I'm from Makati kasi. So from Makati to Cabanatuan, Nueva Ecija, may matitira pang 20%. That's around it.
1: So bago ka nag-embark into the Philippine Loop, madami ka na ding napuntahan using your unicycle.
2: Yes.
1: Ano yung pinaka-memorable for you and bakit yun?
2: Before the Philippine
1: Loop?
2: I would really say Isabela. Kasi taga Isabela ako, yung mother ko sa Ilagan. And iba talaga yung free food, free accommodation. 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
1: 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But how long did it take you para matapos yung Philippine Loop?
2: Oh, it took me 21 days. So for meron kasi akong na-create na parang document. I called it PLP kasi Philippine Loop Plan. In every single day, which I call a segment, I have to make sure na I have to do 250 kilometers to 300 kilometers. Basta max na yung 300 kilometers for a day ko kasi syempre pag even more than that, nakakapagod na.
1: Yeah.
2: So in those segments, yung days, I also divide them sa every 100 kilometers. Minsan more than 100 kilometers, minsan less, depending sa nearest city na pupuntahan ko.
1: So you set personal goals pagka nagagawa ka ng mga travel and also yung Philippine Loop. And we have much to talk about, but we'll take a short break. And when we return, we'll continue our conversation on Joshua's incredible 5,000 kilometers solo journey around the Philippines and how sustainable mobility is changing the way Filipinos travel and explore the country. Stay with us. We'll be right back.

0: Welcome to the Bigger, Better, and Bolder Billionaire Quizby Season 2. The road to becoming the Billionaire News Channel's next Quizby Millionaire is filled with challenges that test both wit and will. And with a total prize pool of over 2 million pesos also paving the way, the nerve-wracking journey is well worth it. We are proud to be joined by our partners.
1: Rise above the rest and become the next Quizby Millonario.
2: And I'll be
0: your next Quizby Millonario.
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3: Back, this is Shift Happens. I'm G Baroga, and you're listening to Mellow 947 BFF. Simulcast to BNC, the Billionario News Channel. We're still here with Joshua Cruz and his stories riding an electric unicycle. So, with your Philippine Loop experience, tell us about the journey. Kamusta yung 21 days of it? And what was like the hardest part and the most memorable for you?
4: Okay, so I have to start siguro with the registration. So you have to register kasi sa Philippine Loop and the nearest office is nasa Makati rin. I registered January 2, 2024. And then you have to join the Facebook group kasi you have to send daily updates. So people would know actually where you are. And siguro, invite you. That's what happened to me. So when I posted and I posted daily dun sa Facebook group, a lot of people are starting to notice me and say, hey, daan ka naman dito sa amin. Free food. And that's the trigger sa akin. Free food.
3: Food talaga. Kanina ka pa sa food
4: na. Joke lang. So ayun naman. So when they started invited me, syempre may marami rin silang mga tanong. There was a few people in Cotabato City, in Dipolog, who invited me. And then I get to share them that a unicycle can also do the Philippine Loop. Not just motorcycle, not just bike, not just car. The unicycle as well.
3: Hardest part?
4: Hardest part siguro sa akin was really summer. Kasi sa summer, grabe talaga yung lubak. Good thing, the unicycle itself, may suspension yan. Although some unicycles don't have, depende kasi sa model na kukunin mo. But this one has, so medyo naging madali din. And then, not only with that, because the strain sa body na to take the Philippine Loop for just 21 days on a single wheel, marami din ako massage stops. Kasi masakit talaga sa katawan. I have to be honest, it's not really going to be a comfortable ride, especially doing a long loop. So that was really the hardest part sa akin, is yung sa summer. And then the best part siguro sa akin was Mindanao. A lot of misconception with people in Mindanao. It's dangerous,
3: nakakatakot.
4: Kailangan you have to be at the place where you will stay before mag 6 p.m. kasi pag nag-dilim, parang the purge, hindi naman. 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

0: ang ganda, ang linis ng roads, ang smooth ng roads, mura yung food, the scenery is great. 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Kasi nga,
1: it's not
0: really the usual ride na makikita nila anywhere else.
1: Pero apart from yourself, meron ka pa ba bang ibang mga nakita na unicycle na talaga yung ginagamit for their own mobility? O isa ka pa lang?
0: No. With my group as well. 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Just for an overnight. Then umuwi din. 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And I really love that place. Pumunta ako doon 3 days, balikan. 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Then balik.
1: Yung nag-trending online.
0: Yes, yung nag-trending online na background. Kasi ang ganda eh. And it's really going to be different when you're already there. Iba talaga yung pakiramdam. Whereas yung nakikita mo lang sa online na, okay, maganda puntahan. Pero when you're there, breathtaking talaga.
1: Okay, so what did you discover within yourself while riding the unicycle?
0: Discover with myself, kaya ko pala to. Yun eh. Kaya ko pala to, which means kaya rin to ng ibang tao. Because I'm not going to say na madali siya. I'm not also going to say na mahirap siya. It's actually up to the person kung kakayanin ba yung pag-unicycle. And once you unlock that feeling, yung achievements na would follow, you get to travel to any place that you want to be at your own pace, in your own time. Diba? That's the freedom itself is yung achievement.
1: Okay. What you admitted having massages after trips, na sinabi mo mahirap talaga siya. Pero what's keeping you with using the unicycle?
0: I never want to go back to being a commuter. That's one thing. Kasi it would take time, money. Especially yung time talaga itself eh. I think that's very important. When you handle your own time na, especially me using a unicycle, mas marami ka ng magagawa. Freedom.
1: So for beginners na gustong mag-try ng unicycle, gustong mag-shift na din to unicycle, meron bang school or maybe your group para magturo and also magkano ang isang unicycle?
0: So for beginners, kausapin niyo lang ako. I can teach you personally. And then for the price, it actually varies. So starting unicycles can cost to 50,000 pesos and even can go as high as to 250,000 pesos. It depends on the specs of the unit kasi. Mm-hmm. So if you purchase a more expensive unit, mas malayo yung range.
1: Pero for beginners, ano yung marirecommend mo and your advice din para sa kanila?
0: So for the beginners kasi, like myself, we actually have what we call a training wheel. So pwede mo siyang masemplang yung gulong na yun, magasgasan. That's what happened nga nung pinahiram nila sa akin. Then once you're already trained and you're already knowledgeable on how to use one, you can then purchase. So pwedeng free to try. Kasi wala naman issue sa amin yun eh. You're welcome to try the unicycle. Pero syempre, if you're going to purchase one, nandun na yung sa sarili mo na, okay, this is my vehicle, I have to take care of it, so I have to learn properly.
1: Yeah. You also do content creation, Josh, and that's where people can see kung ano man yung ginagawa mo when it comes to with your unicycle. But after the Philippine Loop, I've read somewhere that hindi mo na gustong ulitin. But what's next in your journey using the unicycle?
0: What's next in my journey? Siguro, the Philippine Loop is just one thing. But going to, I can say, every place in the Philippines is another. Kasi I still haven't gone to Palawan. That's one thing. Hindi ko pa naikot yung buong Panay Island, Mindoro. Mga nadadaanan ko lang. And of course, if I want to really enjoy the beauty of the Philippines, I have to set time for myself and stay there on those locations. There's also another challenge din na from the Philippine Loop organization na I can do, which is the Cordillera Loop. So that's touring the Luzon areas and the mountain regions of the Luzon.
1: Okay, so to wrap it all up,

0: Josh, what is your hope for the future of unicycle in the Philippines, considering that hindi sabi mo nga tawag dyan ng iba alien? But what's your hope maybe in the next 5 years and the years to come?
1: Especially with the time right now that we have, rising fuel costs, it would be better to find alternatives into mobility. And of course, when it comes to unicycle, I would say that siguro don't be afraid. Kasi nothing's going to stop naman when you're already knowledgeable in using one.
0: All right. He is Joshua Cruz, also known as Unibro. Thank you so much for coming to the show and for your time.
1: Thank you, Ma'am G.
0: And that concludes a roundup of the stories driving the industry forward. I'm G. Baroga. Join us again tomorrow on Shift Happens, your fast-track guide to everything on the move. Keep it here on the Billionario News Channel and Mellow 947 BFM.

So I went to a coach in Singapore. I said, what do I do next? Do I go back to banking? Do I go back to being a crab meat entrepreneur? Do I go run El Nido Resorts? Do I teach? What should I do? Cabinet is walang pahinga niyan, walang break. The only break I had was a weekend to go scuba diving. I got this scholarship at Yale. It's a fellowship. I could take any course I want. They were giving me classes. And then they said, Vince, why don't you stay an extra semester and do research on a topic you like? And that's what I wrote. I said, let me study how is renewable energy, what are the policies that could make it work? And he took the cobweb off my mind. What's your passion? What should you do? What's the best use of your skill set? But you know, luck also means you have to create hard work. Luck doesn't just happen. It's hard work and perseverance creates good luck. He said, you spent 4 years in government, you have all these contacts in energy, you love the environment, you're involved in WWF, marry the two. Renewable energy, clean energy. I guess preparation is 90% of success. You prepare. So you line up your investors ahead. You make yourself the company IPO pretty. We did a lot of cleaning. All the partners have to be aligned. Are we going public? It changes the nature of it. And at that time, I felt there was something that I wanted to espouse. I call it democratic capitalism. Now, what's that? Allowing a young professional to own some shares, giving them a look. And a lot of them follow us on Facebook. Lots of them, they give us advice. I asked the president, why energy? Vince, Napocor is bleeding. You're good in banking, in transaction, in investment banking. I need you to privatize Napocor. Find buyers, find investors to buy it. That was how she looked at me. Little did I know that I would end up in energy. Yeah. But hey, that changed my life. We had massive grid-wide blackout. Luzon, on my birthday in May. I was called the Prince of Darkness. Yeah. Big speech, Makati Business Club. Ladies and gentlemen, the Secretary of Energy is gonna give us a talk. So I go to the podium.

you know, in Denmark, a dozen dentists would get together and own a wind farm. That's a small wind farm, though, maybe one or three or four towers. And each of them on a weekend will take turns to make sure everything is working. And in a way, it gave me a mission now, because now that I have a five-year-old daughter, everything we do here is for the next generation. Before Alternergy, which is how I began, accidentally again, some friends asked me if I could help them raise money for a wind farm in Bangi Bay, Ilocos Norte. It was the first in Southeast Asia, the first wind farm. Again, they were pioneers. So they asked me for advice, and before you know it, sabi ko, ako la lang. Let me just put the money you need. We have two wind farms that we're building in Tanay, in Quezon. We have two run-of-river hydro in Fugao and one in Nueva Ecija. And we're just building a new one. We just started construction in Bataan. The nice thing about renewable, they're all in the countryside. Mm-hmm. And I love being in nature. And that's why our one project we're very excited about is what we call aquavoltaic. It's going to be solar over a functioning fish farm. There's also something called agrivoltaic. So it's not just energy security, but it's also food security. You could combine the two.

0: international organization, which I later became involved with, approached me, called me out of the blue in New York. I was the head of a trading team for emerging markets. He said, "We'd like to buy the cheapest Philippine debt we could find." I said, "Really? Why?" "We're going to do a debt for nature swap." So that intrigued me, really intrigued me, because it seems rather financially sophisticated sounding. The first deal was so small, $300,000. Later it got big, $1 million, $2 million, $10 million US. I think the first was to preserve Mount Pulag, which I later climbed. Beautiful place. You see both sides of the Pacific and the South China Sea from there. Then later, we created the Puerto Princesa Underground River, and then created a marine reserve called the El Nido Protected Area. I said to WWF US, "Why don't you have a board meeting in the Philippines? There's a beautiful resort here called El Nido." That's how a group of us ended up buying El Nido in 2001. Eventually, when I was involved with Alternergy, I had to focus. We just thought if we could just break even, that would be great while protecting the place, but ended up, you know, making some money. And I felt the Ayalas would take care of it. Mm-hmm. So, and because he and I were together in WWF, they understand the nature of protecting the place. I said, I like to be the master of my own destiny. I was already turning 40. So again, remember my little silly milestone?
1: Yeah.
0: So I said, maybe I want to do my own thing. I've done well. And again, life repeats itself. The Asian financial crisis. All of a sudden, after this feeling of partial emptiness, warp speed, I got married, I had a daughter, I had three stepsons and two grandkids. Warp speed, parang umabol ako. All before I turned 60. It's another milestone. Now I feel I gotta stay young. So you choose, what are your priorities? Ako, family and friends, energy and environment.

0: Yes, I'm Freddy Salvador. Get ready for today's freshest stories, hottest trends, and the best conversations.
1: Hello, hello. I'm Monique Tuzambasi, and happy Friday. We're here to bring good vibes, big smiles, and a whole lot of fun.
2: Mabuhay ang Chow Long Talk. Sit back, relax, and let the good times roll. And welcome to
3: The Daily Dish.
1: We're going to give you an hour of solid discussions with our guests and tackle interesting stories that matter to you.
0: Yes, and we would like to welcome Shakira on the set.
2: Yes.
1: 2012 came back and it is in Chow.
2: And I am here. And I am her.
1: You know the song, Party? Yes. Like it's 2012.
2: No, I'm sorry. That's
1: 2012? Gen Alpha
2: no, okay, but seriously speaking, because we're talking about singers, a legend, of course, has passed away. Mm-hmm. It's just right that we mention it. Bonnie Tyler, age 75, passed unexpectedly in a Portuguese hospital. She died of complications from undisclosed illness and was medically induced coma since May 2026.
1: Yes.
2: So those who don't know, you will now know because her music really is something else and still being used online.
1: And it's everybody's favorite karaoke song.
2: Let's sing it. Go.
1: Turn around.
0: Every now and then I keep...
2: that one!
1: I love that song! Turn around.
2: Every now...
0: This is why we're TV presenters and not singers.
2: Exactly.
0: Okay?
2: Also, I Need a Hero.
1: Yes.
2: That was also her.
1: From Shrek the movie, for y'all that don't know where
0: Bonnie
1: that's from.
0: Tyler.
2: So lovely.
1: A legend.
0: Yes, she is a legend. And guess what? There's news about...
2: Another legendary news.
0: Some people or scholars in mainland China are staking claim that Batanes Island is part of China. What do you think?
2: Yes, let me pinch in. Being a half Filipino and half Taiwanese, very much affected by this. Okay, but seriously speaking, this really came about because of the Taiwan link or the Taiwan connection with Batanes. Remember, there was big news on that because people from the Orchid Island are very much related to the Ivatans. And when people from the mainland saw this, they thought, aha, since we are claiming rights to Taiwan, therefore, we also own Batanes. And then somehow the line started to skew in the map of the sea and the world. Mm-hmm. And they said this. But again, these are all talks. But it's good that people are taking notice.
0: Yeah,
2: just to be able to control the narrative.
0: Yeah, but there's no official word, apparently,
2: from the government.
1: So it's still a developing story.
0: This is just scholars claiming it. But, you know, there's something really close to Minique's heart, aside from the current issue of... talks about Batanes, you have something to say about animal welfare today.
1: Yes, which is also a developing story. I woke up this morning super sad because I saw it last night. Somebody posted that allegedly a source is a concerned employee at UP Diliman. The order was to get rid of all the stray dogs and cats. And this order allegedly came from Executive Vice President of UP, Dr. Cesar Saloma. And he ordered the immediate capture and impounding of all campus dogs and cats, which is so sad. I don't know why. And you know, all these dogs and cats are already spayed, they're neutered, they're vaccinated. So I don't understand what the issue is. There's a lot of issues already happening in the world, and for them to focus on animals that are so voiceless and so harmless, and they're part of the community, and that's why people are upset, because they're just there.
2: You're definitely passionate about, but as I always believe, you know, everything has a backstory. There must be a reason why. We are hoping there's a reason, although there's no validity to it, you know, because no matter what, you mentioned nga, that they're already neutered,
1: spayed, neutered, and vaccinated.
2: I wonder why.
1: So that's why. And they're part of the community. The students love them. So this is a developing story.
0: I wonder if some of the members of the community would like to adopt these animals.
1: Yeah, they're posting that online right now. Especially, they want to start, apparently, with Quezon Hall. Mm-hmm. And all these dogs are mostly seniors, especially one named Pitbull. He's 13 years old. So for them to take them to the pound, we all know what happens in the pound, right? So let them live their life to the end in a happy place.
0: Yes, I'm sure we're going to be talking about that extensively in the next couple of days, Monique. And I'm sure you're going to be, you know, as an animal welfare warrior,
1: I'll be part of this.
0: You're going to be focusing on this one. And in other news, I mean, Bavi is still bringing lots of winds and some destruction to the northern part of the Philippines. Thank God that Bavi has weakened before it hits Taiwan and other parts of China. However, there's good news out of this typhoon, because in Siargao,
2: We're making waves.
0: They are enjoying Mondo waves in Siargao. Not so good for the fisher folk, I have to say, but tourism, I guess, is up and people are really happy because of those beautiful waves coming in because of Bavi. But guys, don't forget, still be very careful. The weather is unpredictable. Please make sure, especially, you know, our Ivatan friends up in Batanes and in the northern part of the Philippines, extreme northern part, that it is still a typhoon, although weaker, but there still poses some danger. So please be mindful of the news and a weather update, especially coming from Billionaire News Channel. Right?
2: Safety always first. And speaking yes. about safety, just quickly, this is a good reminder. It just came out yesterday, although Meta has already been talking about previously that they're using photos of people publicly posting your photos and turning it into AI. It is now an official feature through Muse, okay? Their feature in Meta through Muse, which means in IG and on Facebook, if your profile is on public, anyone can grab that and turn it into an AI photo. So the best solution is to actually toggle off. Mm-hmm. Make sure to toggle off because it's automatically a yes when you don't do this. So make sure to toggle off all the reels, sharing of stories, sharing of photos, or just go. Do not go private. There we go. That's a better solution.
1: That's a good reminder. Okay. Safety yes. first, always. But you know who else is making waves, especially here on the Billionaire News Channel? We're going to be talking to food writer and chef Angelo Consti.
2: He'll share the stories behind Filipino cuisine and cook dishes that celebrate our rich regional food heritage.
0: Yes, we're serving you all that and more on the Daily Dish. Stay with us. Mm-hmm.

0: when there are incidents like this, you call the police agencies, you call the NBI.
1: The only thing I saw was naubos yung pagkain sa catering. So if you were really scared, I wouldn't be playing chess. Point blank, if there was really a shooting, the first thing that OSAA should do is to go to the senators, give them bulletproof vests, put them in a safe position instead of living there in the lounge and eating catering.
2: Abogado, Thursday,
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I'm Lire Arleoncio, 20 years old, from Pamantasan ng Lungsod ng Maynila, and I'm taking Bachelor of Secondary Education, major in English. I've competed in various competitions in various subjects now, social science, math, but most especially in like English and spelling competitions. I'm immediately on that poster. I'm aggressively mashing it like there's no tomorrow. Viewers should watch out for me and root for me if they want the best player to win. If they don't want any more people from the University of the Philippines to keep dominating, they should also root for me. I am Leroy, your next Quizbee Millionario.

0: Welcome back to The Daily Dish. Food knows no borders. Filipino cuisine is enjoying a global spotlight. At this year's James Beard Awards, often called the Oscars of the food world, top chefs hailed Filipino food as the next big thing in America.
1: With a rich 500-year culinary heritage, Filipino flavors continue to win global recognition with iconic dishes like adobo and inasal, earning praise from Taste Atlas. And joining us today to talk about the rise of Filipino cuisine is food writer, book author, and Asian Culinary Exchange founder, Chef Angelo Comsti. He is also the chief of editorial content at Delish Philippines. Chef Angelo, welcome to Delish!
2: Thanks for having me.
1: And thanks for being the team.
0: I know. Because we want to.
2: I got the memo.
0: Yes. That's Karina's show before us. But guess what? You know, we try to always champion culinary stories on the Daily Dish. I mean, notwithstanding the name, obviously, but yours is completely different. We've never had a guest that champions regional cuisine. Why did you focus on this?
2: Growing up, I always say that I love Filipino cuisine. And I think I knew already what Filipino cuisine was about. But once I stepped out of Manila, I realized that I didn't know much about Filipino cuisine because apparently there's so many dishes apart from the usual caldereta or kinilaw.
1: Right.
2: There's kinalas, there's a lot of pancits. So that's the reason why I fell in love with regional Filipino cuisine. And that's what I've been advocating for many years.
0: Yes, you know, because Monique and I are kapampang. What's your favorite kapampangan dish?
1: I love bulanglang.
0: Bulanglang.
1: Bulanglang and buro na hipon.
0: Yay!
1: Oh my gosh, I love buro.
0: We should eat that
1: it's
0: today.
1: So delicious. Yeah. Was there a specific province that made you so interested in diving into the regional cuisine that made you like, oh my gosh, dish, why aren't we featuring this anymore?
2: Well, that's another reason why I fell in love with regional cuisine because I didn't have a province. Both my parents are from Rizal, Pasig.
1: Okay.
2: And so every summer, I don't have any place to go to or bring back stories of
0: do you need a
2: food
0: hug?
2: And culture.
1: The kapampangan will be welcoming you.
2: Back to school. So, but I've traveled to different provinces.

0: When I did my cookbook, also Filipino, I traveled to 22 provinces. And I must say, I fell in love with Iloilo.
1: Ooh,
0: and I fell in love with Bicol. Because that's where I discovered a lot of dishes.
1: What's your favorite? If you had to name one.
0: In Iloilo, of course, bok choy.
2: Bok choy. It's like the bok choy is like the Philippine version of ramen, right?
1: Yeah, lomi. It's like a lomi. Yeah.
0: But there's another ramen-like dish which you can find in Naga.
2: Which is?
0: It was born on the streets of the Dayangyang. In Naga, it's called kinalas. Kinalas because they boil the head of a cow until all the meat falls off.
2: Oh my goodness.
0: But it's so good. That's something that a lot of people need to discover.
2: Oh, but yes, wow. And you serve these dishes at your restaurant.
0: Not yet.
2: Tell us about your restaurant.
0: So my restaurant was born out of drunken nights with my business partner, Don Baldusano, who is the Michelin Young Chef. So every Sunday, we would hang out in his place, drink, eat, cook. And then I told him one night, why not turn this into a profitable hobby? Mm-hmm. And so that's how Offbeat was born.
2: Mm-hmm. Offbeat, we need to go check it out.
1: I like the name because it's true to the regional offbeat food.
2: Yes, and it actually matches the outfit of what child today.
1: She's the offbeat one in our group. Chef, why do you think right now Filipino cuisine is getting that recognition we finally deserve? Why all of a sudden, all over the US, Europe, people are obsessed with calamansi, ube, anything Filipino?
0: Well, thanks to a lot of chefs living abroad who have been promoting Filipino cuisine. We have Erica Paredes in Paris.
2: Yes.
0: We have a lot of chefs promoting Filipino food. I think that helped propel Filipino cuisine to where it is now. There's still a lot of way to go, but we're doing really good. We're on a good momentum.
2: And do you agree that adobo and pancit should be at the forefront of Filipino cuisine as ambassadors?
0: That's hard to say because we are an archipelagic country. Mm-hmm. The food in Luzon is different from the food in Visayas and Mindanao. And so to just have one might be a stretch. I'd love for us to celebrate all the dishes in the Philippines.
2: But if there's one dish, I'm going to make it difficult.
1: You're going to make it so hard, no?
2: There's going to be one dish that you think should be at the forefront of Filipino cuisine. What would that be?
0: Personally, I think kinilaw because it's one of the dishes that was born pre-colonial. Even before the Spaniards or Japanese came, we've been having kinilaw.
2: Even before ceviche?
0: Even before ceviche.
1: No
2: way!
1: Yeah.
2: So kinilaw is actually endemic to the Philippines?
0: I believe so. Mm-hmm. Because compared to ceviche uses tangy fruits.
2: Yes.
0: Lemon, lime,
2: citrus,
0: we use vinegar.
2: Yeah.
1: Yes.
0: And that's very Filipino, right?
2: And nobody else uses it, I guess.
1: Mm-hmm. Like, even with how we eat oysters, right? We don't eat it with like cocktail sauce or or a mignonette sauce. We eat it with suka.
2: Yes.
1: And like, we mix it with a lot of stuff.
2: I'm salivating suka.
1: I got so hungry also.
2: Oh my gosh.
1: Okay, chef. So we're going to give you a scenario. You're the food ambassador here in the Philippines. Mm-hmm. And all these delegates from around the world are coming to your house. What are the top five dishes are you going to prepare for them to introduce them to Filipino cuisine? Mm-hmm. Not your typical sinigang, not your typical adobo. What are those five dishes?
0: I would say I'd take one dish from every major island, Luzon besides Mindanao. From Luzon, I would pick maybe sisig because
1: sisig.
0: It's an instant favorite once someone gets to try it. From Visayas, I would pick kinalas, which is the ramen, I think, of the Philippines. And from Mindanao, something I will serve you later, fish piaparan.
1: Ooh, what's that?
0: So piaparan is basically shredded coconut.
2: Is this from Tawi-Tawi?
0: This is from the south, yes.
2: From Halos, Tawi-Tawi.
0: Down south, yeah. I learned it in Tawi-Tawi.
1: Nice, but what about dessert? We have a sweet tooth here at
0: the
1: Philippines.
0: We have a lot of kakanin. So have your pick. We have biko.
2: Talk her language. She loves
0: that. Sapin-sapin.
1: My
0: favorite. We have halo-halo, mescanielo.
2: Yes.
0: We have lots. So yeah.
2: Okay, last question for you before, because we're getting hungry. We want you to demo, okay?
1: We can't even think properly anymore.
2: Correct. Okay, where is the best halo-halo for you?
0: Oh no.
2: Coming from delish.com.
0: Safe answer. Syempre, my lola's house.
2: Oh,
1: what does your lola do to the
0: house? It doesn't have a lot of add-ons, a lot of beans and all that. Basic lang. Corn, sago, whatever you have in the kitchen.
2: Mm-hmm. So, and of course, you know, we're asking all these questions because he's quite popular in social media.

0: We're gonna have our own version of isda con mayonesa. Oh. And we have for dessert a mamon that's tres leches.
1: Oh my gosh, all right. I'm not gonna keep you guys waiting
2: anymore.
1: Let's
2: take a break.
1: Okay?
2: Let's get it cooking.
1: Yes, so coming up next, Chef Angelo Comsi cooks up delicious regional recipes. Don't go away. The Daily Dish will be right back with Chef Angelo Comsi and Chef Chal de Rosario.

0: Hi, I'm Akio Paule, 22 years old from San Beda College, Alabang, taking up BS Accountancy. Ever since I was young, I like watching TV shows like Jeopardy and Who Wants to Be a Millionaire, so I want to be on TV as well. Hopefully, if I win, I'll make my younger self proud. I think they should root for me because I think I'm the underdog here. I practiced, I reviewed. I think my hardworking spirit will be my edge and my hunger. I'm very proud to represent San Beda, you know. Ora et labora, prayer and work. So, let's get this. I'm Akio, and I am your next Crispy Millionario.
1: Senator Bato de la Rosa is considered armed and dangerous.
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4: There is a fatal allergic reaction called anaphylactic shock. Join us as we talk to Dr. Marisha Recto, head of the Allergy and Immunology Department of the Asian Hospital and Medical Center, as she shares enlightening details and experts' advice on overcoming allergies. Don't miss it. 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

0: Welcome back to The Daily Dish. Chef Angelo is here to share with us some regional recipes, the stories behind them. He will be cooking the Mindanaoan dish, fish piyaparan. Did I pronounce that right? Mm-hmm. Okay, plus something that celebrates a seasonal ingredient from our rich seas. Tabanang talangka, pansit already. I'm getting so kilig. So Chef, what's our first dish? Okay, before we move on with that, aside from Chef Angelo, we also have Chef Pepe with us from Offbeat Restaurant as well. Hello, Chef Pepe.
1: Hello.
0: Are you ready to feed me? Not them, just me.
1: Sure.

0: Okay, again, what are we preparing?
1: So we're making the talangka pancit. I made the talangka sauce already pre-made. Okay. So I seared in leeks, shrimp, and the talangka paste. And then I added coconut cream, water, and patis, vinegar, and sugar.
0: Sounds good already. Angelo, from what region is this particular dish?
2: Okay, so in Offbeat, we do regional cuisine, but we also do seasonal stuff.
0: Okay.
2: Tabanan talangka season just finished, and so we hoarded a lot of bottles of tabanan talangka from my good friend,
0: Adam. So you go with actually what's in season as well. Okay, that's actually sustainable, right? To be able to do that, to actually check out also what's in season. So you hoarded, and you brought some now.
2: Of course. Might as well enjoy it. So we make our own noodles also in-house. The chefs do it for us, and then, yeah.
0: Okay, so this is actually one of my personal favorites. I've tasted this one.
2: Oh.
0: Basta pag sinabing talangka, we're always in, okay? We want to also talk about, while Chef Pepe is teasing us with the scent and the smell, we also want to talk about Delish PH, that's something quite new and fresh. Tell us about it.
2: So we're launching the magazine this Wednesday. It's a food franchise from the U.S. and the first international franchise is here in the Philippines.
0: Okay.
2: We launched the website last April, and there you'll find a lot of recipes, but also the ingredient that I think seasons the food the most, the stories behind the recipe.
0: Yeah, so, you know, way back, especially pre-pandemic, we used to have all of these beautiful magazines talking about food, and it has gone online. What do you think makes Delish PH extra, extra, aside from you?
2: Okay. We make an effort to really get to know the people behind the dishes.
0: We want
2: to find out their stories. Because I think that's what makes food a lot more flavorful.
0: Okay.
2: When you find out that, this is from something that the mom made or something that has given them livelihood.
0: So it's story-driven.
2: Yes.
0: Aside from the recipes and the ingredients that you'll be divulging.
2: Mm-hmm.
0: Okay, so you get to cook and listen to the story too. And speaking about cook and listen, you've just been listening, but now it's time for us to do some eating. Chef Pepe, are you done?
1: Yes, I'm done with the talangka pancit. So I'm ready to plate right now. So first off, we need our
0: Let me help you.
1: No, it's okay.
0: Okay.
1: Thank you.
0: He does not want my help. He wants me to eat. I love that. Okay, so in Offbeat, you guys have been already on for how long?
2: We started August last year.
0: Almost 1 year na.
2: No, more than a year. More than two years ago.
0: Okay. Kala ko, wow.
2: Tama ba?
0: So 2 years already. 2 year old. Okay. Totoo ba ang terrible twos? No naman. Okay, but right now, people are in search for Filipino flavors. Not just the basic ones, but more in-depth. And I heard you earlier on with Mo and Ferdy, and you mentioned that, yun nga, you didn't have that province to go home to. And I could actually relate.
2: Oh, you too.
0: Naiingit rin ako. So the interest is always there to search for these different types of flavors. And like you, my favorite is also Iloilo. Mm-hmm. Only because of the seafood, actually.
2: Okay.
0: The seafood scene that they have. Now, aside from Iloilo and the Lapas Pachoy, this is going to be difficult. What is your personal favorite in your restaurant?
2: I love, I'm into sweets. I love desserts.
0: Okay.
2: My blood sugar is high, but but I don't care.
0: Okay, good answer.
2: So I love our desserts. Later we're gonna feed you the Mamon Tres Leches.
0: Okay.
2: We also have a chocolate cake made of tablea.
0: Okay.
2: So that's one of our besters also. And we have right now we have a toasted pastillas ice cream.
0: So it's really the sweets for you, aside from the other stuff. Sometimes, you know, when I go to Offbeat, I see Chef Angelo there, busy, standing up, talking and attending to guests. I don't bother him anymore because that's how good the food is. More than just thinking about him, despite his height, you really can't miss him. It's really you being focused on the food flavors. And speaking about food flavors, it is done.
1: Yes.
0: It is done already. We have it here, which means I get to grab a fork and try it. No, I still can't. Am I allowed? Later. I've been told by my producers, later. Don't touch it just yet.
2: Here, I have a fork for you.
0: Okay. Of course, we have to test this. Okay. As long as you say talangka, it's a must. Okay. How did you guys choose what dish will come in the menu? Is it something like we have to represent each region? Because there's how many regions? 14 regions? Tama ba ako? Nako. Okay. So, I mean,
2: Si Don and I travel a lot.
0: Okay.
2: Locally. And so, whenever we get inspired with our travels, then we think of new dishes to add, or whenever we find a new ingredient that's in season also, that inspires us to come up with dishes to add in our menu.
0: I love that it's traveling that also inspires you to create food. Okay, ladies and gentlemen, especially to Mo and Ferdy, I am not sorry. Shakira will have her talangka bite. How do you call this again?
1: Talangka pansit.
0: Talangka pansit. A combination of best both worlds. Mmm!
2: Oh no, we need water. For you.
0: I don't need water. Speechless. Bravo!
2: Thank you.
0: This is now mine. What are we making next, Chef?
1: What we're making now is the fish peparang. I'm just gonna season the fish and then pan fry it.
0: Okay.
1: The sauce here is our kamote puree, and then the white stuff is our coconut nyog palapa.
0: Nyog and
1: kamote puree.
0: Kamote puree, okay. I've had this one too. This was also good. Tell us your best seller, Chef Angelo.
2: One of our best sellers is our interpretation of chicken inasal. So we marinate it in the usual chicken and salt seasoning, and then we bread it, deep fry it, and then we put lemongrass chili crisp on top.
0: Okay, also let us know what it is with the dishes that actually people keep coming back to. Is it because of the Filipino dish siya, pero hindi siya yung usual, or is there something else? What do you think it is?
2: I think, well, there are a lot of traditional Filipino restaurants, but by the name itself, we're offbeat. So we're not the usual. Whenever we present something new, it's not the traditional presentation. We add a lot more texture to our food. And so I think that's what interests a lot of people.
0: Speaking about texture, Chef Pepe, we are hearing sizzling here. What are we doing right now?
1: We are pan-searing the fish.
0: Okay, so this is pan-searing, not frying.
1: Yep.
0: What's the difference? Help me. I'm into eating lang.
2: Go, Pepe.
0: Pag-searing, mas konti yung oil.
1: Yes.
0: Is that it? Okay. Now, educate me with this. Aside from fish, I also understand there's also piyaparan manok. Well, to begin with, what is piyaparan?
2: Piyaparan translates to shredded coconut. So it's again a dish from Mindanao. And it can be served with chicken or with seafood.
0: So, going to the Mindanao area, I've also traveled there, and I always see that there's a lot of use of the coconut, shredded coconut, but not for sweets. Like what you're doing here, it's for the savory dishes. Is this really a typical thing that they do there in the Mindanao area? I've been to Basilan, they use a lot of this for savory dishes.
2: They use a lot of coconut actually, also with milk, for the curries,
0: okay.
2: Also for their spices, their condiments, they use coconut.
0: Okay, so also piyaparan is a beloved Mindanaoan dish, often served during Eid al-Fitr and Eid al-Adha and weddings in Mindanao. Is this something that you actually got to witness and see when you were traveling? That's why you brought in the dish?
2: Actually, this dish I learned in someone's household, whose name I forget.
0: Wait, that's the best. That's actually the best.
2: Exactly,
0: when you get it from the house.
2: Exactly.
0: So
2: it's not yet diluted by anything that's...
0: Yes. Yung mga fusions or what? It's home-cooked meals.
2: Yeah.
0: So, tell us a story. You went into someone's home. Pumasok ka lang, hindi ka lang nagpaalam.
2: Did my cookbook, also Filipino,
0: yes.
2: I often got rejected because I didn't want to share the recipe. So, I asked the help of friends. Can I knock on someone's door or your friend's house and ask them how they make this dish? That's how I learned a lot of dishes. Also, I went to a lot of karinderias. And then I'd ask the ates to turo mo naman sa akin to. And they'd be so generous naman to share.
0: So it's really from the ground level where you actually got most of these dishes. Aside from the piyaparan, what other dishes were you able to really try? Not from restaurants, but really from friends or from homes?
2: One dish, an appetizer that we've had since the beginning of Offbeat is monghe. So it's a meatloaf from Rizal. We'd serve this whenever there are family gatherings, reunions. It's a meatloaf that has spam and cheese, and then dipped in egg white, and then fried and served with sweet and sour sauce. But we turned it around and made it breaded and served with our homemade banana ketchup.
0: We're gonna see that also here, but right now we're still cooking the fish. What type of fish is this?
1: Bakoko or sea bream.
0: I'm actually just learning right now, but sea bream is called bakoko in Filipino.
2: Yeah.
0: In Filipino, okay, perfect. You know what? I know Mo and Ferdy wishes to be here. We're gonna send you whatever scraps I'm done with eating. No, but seriously speaking, the scent pa lang, di ba? When it comes to Filipino food, of course, we all know we've been honored with the Michelin Guide, the stars already. What's your take on that, Chef?
2: I think it did a lot of good things for us. They put the Philippines in spotlight. I'm lucky to have my restaurant be recognized by Michelin. And you can see the results. We were just young then. We were the youngest restaurant, I think, in the list. 6 months, 7 months old. And it helped a lot of people be aware that there's a restaurant in Ayala Triangle Garden called Off.
0: Angelo, would it be fair to say that a lot of people kasi say, Shepherd, when it comes to your name, when it comes to food, dude, talagang ikaw yung gatekeeper.
2: Oh,
0: you're
2: no.
0: Part of the gatekeepers now. That's a talk downtown na parang when you talk about food, people really listen. How did you get into this?
2: Ah, wow,
0: aside from
2: I
0: your love for eating.
2: Oh. I've long been working in the publishing industry. I started with Yummy Magazine.
0: Yes!
2: And then I wrote about food also in newspapers. I think really doing my homework, traveling, getting to know people in the industry, that kind of helped me be credible in the industry. So,
0: yeah, and you've done, of course, you've had 5 cookbooks already out. People love it as well. And now you have a restaurant. Isn't that like quite a full circle from talking about food to now serving food to people as well? What's next?
2: What's next? Oh, I think I need to travel more.
0: Travel more!
2: Because there are places in the South, especially in the South, that I haven't been to. So I'm looking forward to that and discovering more of Filipino food.
0: Perfect. I love it when people say travel. Okay, I'm gonna go back to Chef Peter right here. Aside from Piaparan, what other fish dishes or cooking methods would you recommend to the viewers at home? Especially when it comes to regional food. Is it mostly frying ba?
2: No naman, we have a lot of soups also with fish.
0: Okay, so there's other methods that we also use regionally. Yeah. What is your personal favorite?
1: My personal favorite is kinilaw. So there's a dish here we have called mayonesa. It's actually...
0: one.
1: Yes.
0: Mayonesa.
1: So the fish is semi-cooked, but it's mixed in with garlic agua chile or garlic water.
0: Okay. And then, so I'm going to have to wrap this up because even the skies are salivating already for regional food. Quickly, Chef Angelo, why don't you invite them?
2: Please visit us at Offbeat at the second floor of the shop at Ayala Triangle Garden in Makati.
0: Food tasting is up next. The Daily Dish will be right back. Here it is.

0: 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I'm Charles Tew. Catch the all-new season of Beyond the Game, only on Billionario News Channel.
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2: Panahon na nga ba para limitahan ang oras ng mga bata sa social media? Kailangan na rin ba ng total ban sa video games?
3: Lalo na po itong si CICL alias na ay heavily influenced po ng online content.
1: Bumuhos ang paghihinagpis sa libing ng Ateneo student athlete na si Rene Paterbonia.
4: Hi everyone, I'm Asher Ayeras, 21 years old from the Ateneo de Manila University taking BS Legal Management. I want to challenge myself to see if may talas pa ba ako o kinakalawag na. I think we can get through this dog show style, ganon. I know it's a competition, but for me, it's really just a celebration of the intellect of the youth today. So, yeah, I'm excited for this challenge. Ilalaban natin ang bandila ng Ateneo. Ilalabas natin ang magis within us. Kaya, ano pang hinihintay nyo? One big fight tayo, mga Ateneans.

0: Welcome back to the Daily Dish, and it sticks true to its name. The Daily Dish is here with all these wonderful dishes facing us. And if you're wondering why we're all scoot up together here, it's because we all want to eat. Chef yes. Angelo, this is it. All our finished products yes. and food from Offbeat.
1: This is it. Pansit.
0: So, aligeng pansit.
1: You know, we were watching you guys from the screen and we were wondering, you put something white here on the yes. aligeng pasta.
2: That's seared shrimp and sauce and mayo.
3: Oh my god. And I love that you use quail eggs. Why did you use to do quail eggs? Instead of regular eggs, why did you choose quail eggs for that?
2: I think the dish better than a whole egg.
3: Actually, yeah. The presentation. This is the meatloaf. Ah, what? Okay, let's try it. This is the Filipino meatloaf.
4: So that's what we call monghe.
3: The monghe.
0: Go for it.
3: So what's in this again?
4: So ground meat, and then there's spam.
0: Oh, my favorite.
4: And cheese.
0: Did you just give your secret ingredient away?
4: Oh yeah. Okay. Everyone should cook it. Oh, it's breaded, and we have sabab banana ketchup on top.
3: Stop it right now.
1: Saguli.
0: Kanyaman. This is what I also want to talk about, because we were talking about home cooking, families, Filipino dishes. What do we call this one again?
4: This is our version of isdakon mayonesa.
0: There, isdakon. Mayonesa. Yeah. I remember going to my husband then boyfriend's house whose Lola would prepare this.
1: So I think that poor lady had to cook for you.
0: But you know, it's a generation. I think this is a generational dish.
4: Whenever we have fiestas back in the day, we'd have a whole fish steamed and then topped with an assortment of of items.
0: So obviously there's mayonnaise.
4: There's shredded egg.
0: Shredded egg.
4: Carrots, cabbage, garlic. And just then it's tossed in a calamansi vinaigrette.
0: But oh your God. Version is actually filet na.
4: Yeah.
0: The fish. Okay, it makes it easier. Okay.
4: So that's our version of
0: look at us, just eating.
3: This is so good.
0: Eating in front of you.
4: I like watching people eat our food.
3: And this is delicious. Absolutely insane. But Chef, I wanted to know, how important is it to preserve the traditional way of cooking, but yet still innovating? Can the two coexist?
4: Definitely, but
3: it's one or the other.
4: Innovation shouldn't come at a expense of tradition.
1: Yes.
4: I think chefs should study traditional food and then work around it to come up with something innovative. They shouldn't lose the essence of our Philippine cuisine.
1: I agree. I absolutely agree. Mm. But when you can't get, like for example, you said you hoarded the taba ng tarangka. Now,
3: I need to
1: people
3: call
1: are gonna run to the grocery stores, they're gonna say, nako. Wala na tayong mabibili.
3: It's like COVID when they hoarded toilet paper. Si Chef Angelo hoarded all the taba ng talangkas in the Philippines.
1: Don't
3: no,
1: worry,
3: just joking.
1: Monique, we will find some and I will bring it over to your house.
4: Go to Offbeat to have taba ng talangkas.
3: Do you sell it in
1: the bottles since you hoarded?
3: Both of us.
4: Since we're friends now.
1: No.
0: Okay.
3: Wait, I don't know. I want to know what this is in front of me.
0: This is what we cooked earlier on. Let's say it.
4: Fish pia para.
0: This is the pia para.
1: From Tawi-Tawi and Hulwa.
0: Oh. You know, when we say Filipino food, a lot of people can still get a little confused because we have how many islands, we have mm-hmm. so many regions, mm-hmm. and the representation usually goes to adobo and pansit, mm-hmm. rightfully so, no problem
3: and actually,
0: with that.
3: Most of the time, they have different, depending on which region, they have different recipes for sinigang, adobo. It

0: changes.
1: True. But adobong puti, so on and so forth.
0: Adobong kata.
1: But we tend to forget also that there are other regions and other foods, especially in the Mindanao part, right? Which resembles to more, how would you say it? How would their food be? How would you describe it?
2: Food is kind of similar to neighboring countries, Indonesia, Malaysia. So they have satay, they have curries.
1: So they use more of that. And somehow, I don't know if people know this, it's more colorful.
2: They're not finding us anymore.
1: Yeah, sorry. This is very typical here at Daily
0: Dish. You lost us.
1: They'll just feed each other and then really intensely bite into everything.
3: Wow.
2: But see? I do hope that they teach Filipino food in schools.
1: That's actually a good plight.
2: Yeah.
0: Oh my gosh.
1: Because I remember there used to be home economics hele class for us. Diba? And they would teach cooking, but it wasn't Filipino dishes.
2: That's why. It's time that we learn about our food.
1: Okay. I also know that pag Mindanao area, the food tends to be more colorful. Even their rice, they color it with turmeric or butterfly pea. Mm-hmm. So is that something that you've adapted also in some of your menu? That's why it's so colorful like this one.
0: This is so delicious.
2: A lot of people say that Filipino food is not colorful. It's brown. It's bland. That's why we tend to make it more colorful in our plates.
3: Yeah. Okay. Sorry, our director's complaining because you said we have three anchors, only Chal.
0: So there's only Chal.
3: Because this dish,
0: this is one of my favorite dishes now.
3: This is excellent.
1: This is what I always order at Offbeat. So you guys know, here's your cheat sheet right now.
0: And it's beautiful. The texture is amazing with the oil. You got the heaviness and the creaminess from this. And I don't know what crunchy thing you put on top. It's amazing.
2: So I hope people know that there's a lot more to Filipino food apart from pork and chicken, which we all love. Yes. We should enjoy our fish.
3: Angelo, this could be easily one of the top dishes that we've tasted on the show.
2: Thank you.
0: Everything actually, honestly, but this fish.
3: And this one's excellent.
0: This is delicious.
3: I like your version of is the con mayonnaise because it's giving me a little bit of the ceviche or the Kilauea vibe.
0: Yeah. Is this cottage cheese on top?
2: Mayonnaise.
0: But it looks good.
4: Try it.
0: I tried it. It's so good.
4: Yeah.
1: Chef Angelo, you've been in all spaces.
0: It's so delicious.
1: Right now, you have Delish PH. You also have your own restaurant, your cookbooks, and of course, online. Being online, your presence there, right? People listen to you. What is it that you are actually, quote-unquote, fighting for when it comes to Filipino food?
2: A lot of Filipinos are, I think, guilty. They think that Filipino food is what I mentioned earlier, brown, bland, nothing exciting. If you just go around outside Manila, go to Visayas, Mindanao, you'll realize that our food is actually very diverse, very versatile, very colorful. And so they just need to go out and learn more about
1: our own food. And speaking about sweetly said, look at these two. Eating the sweets already. What is this one?
2: Mamontres leches. With cornflakes on top.
3: Do you know why?
2: And patis caramel. There's patis caramel.
0: Oh, like this. It's towards the end. It hits you. Chef, apart from the kakanin and all the things you mentioned for desserts, what are other desserts that should be put on the spotlight when it comes to Filipino dishes?
2: Our rice cakes.
0: That's
2: very unique to us.
3: Your favorite, the sapin.
2: The bibingka.
3: Yeah, you need
0: puto bongbong's my fave.
3: Puto bongbong is it's no longer seasonal. You can have puto bongbong all year round now. But what's the best biko that you found regionally?
0: Ooh.
2: All right. They come in different names lang, but practically the same recipe. So wherever you go in the Philippines, the biko is practically the same.
3: Okay.
2: Cooked in coconut, topped with latik.
3: Yes. Thank you so much for educating us
1: and feeding us.
0: Our families are so happy. But before we let you go, Chef, I want to ask, what is your wish for Filipino cuisine in the next 10 years?
2: That people would be more educated about it and would be more proud to present it to the rest of the world.
0: And you make us proud.
1: Thank you so much. All right, next week on The Daily Dish, Trade Secretary Cristina Roque to talk about the strong demand for ube products as well.
3: And of course, we'll also speak with Operations Man Regional Director Emiliano Romano, which is super important to me because they're helping change lives every day.
1: That's it for us today, Friday. Join us again next week for more Real Talk.
3: A lot of real tea.
0: With zero filter and a lot of food. I'm Monique Tuzon Bassi. Anytime's a good time because it's always mo fun and always mo hungry with us.
3: And I'm Freddy Salvador, always on top of the news and stories that matter most. Midday Report with my Rodriguez and We're Not Sharing Our Food is up next. 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
1: And as always, I'm Shalotok Chalamat for making us your lunchtime companion with our lunch for today from Anna Locarcia, of course. That's the Daily Dish.
3: So-

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Our organization has been around since the late 90s when we built our first building. However, about 5 years ago, there was a change in partnership. And because of the change in partnership, we had to also change the name. My dad's philosophy when it came to us kids was, and we're three boys, by the way, is that he encouraged us to work for the family business, but did not force us to. So the analogy is the door is open and will always be open, but I'm not going to, you know, shove you in the door. You decide if you want to walk in. And if you walk in, I will help you and I will support you. My dad is very passionate, very driven, but he has a very gentle approach about it. He doesn't like being forceful. He doesn't like being tough. But when he needs to be, he can be. So there were moments when he would have to have serious conversations to teach me, to correct me, to guide me. And I guess in a lot of ways that influenced my style of leadership. I'm also off that, I would say, gentle school of leadership where do I need to raise my voice? Do I need to, you know, make a big to-do every time just to get people motivated? I really felt, and I learned this from him, that if you can inspire people, they will work harder rather than out of fear. To grow up, even when I was a young age, maybe in the 80s, I was already seeing a lot of the challenges brought about by too much waste, too much air pollution, and that gained in the 90s. It was really getting a lot of traction. So there was always this, I would say, worry, the anxiety that, wow, what are we doing to the world? And so when my father asked me, Raymond, what's the biggest thing you learned? Let's do green building and sustainability. Let's make this one of the key focus areas. And if we can, make it part of the DNA of our company. So the vision to create this world-class, you know, city that all Filipinos could be proud of, where, you know, life as it should be was one of their marketing slogans. Said, look, I want to develop in Bonifacio Global City because I believe in the vision, and this is going to be really a fantastic city of the future for the country. For a portfolio, so there have been buildings that have gotten the zero carbon certification, but as a portfolio, we were the first in the world to get the EDGE zero carbon certification for a portfolio of 7 buildings. So the Philippine Green Building Council also has Advancing Net Zero, which is a net zero rating tool naman. We're also 5 stars there for net zero under that rating tool. So we have 2 certifications for our net zero commitment and performance. We would be begging and pleading for people to come to events, to give us funding for resources. The way that we did it is the Philippine Green Building Council is a multi-sector, multidisciplinary organization, right? It's got a lot of different people from the real estate sector there. When we wanted to put up the BERDE rating tool, which is Building for Ecologically Responsive Design Excellence, a committee was created within the council of professionals and said, we on the board of trustees or we as the other

wow, you're a leader for the Philippines. If you're 5 stars, world class ka. It's 3 steps. The first step is you want to conserve your power. So you want to drive down how much power you're actually using, right? So in a building, you might say, oh, we have very simple energy conservation measures to make sure that lights, air conditioning, things are turned off at the proper time and turned on at the proper time. The next thing is you need to optimize your building. So if you have old equipment that is no longer efficient, if you can replace that old pump or old motor to a more efficient type, you will also save power. You always want to make sure you're using highly efficient equipment and whatever systems in the building, right? So that's the second step. The third step is after you've reduced your power, you have to be more than 40% energy savings. For advancing net zero 5 stars, I think you have to be more than 50%.

The message I would share is we've worked very hard since 2007 as a privately led initiative to push for greener buildings and more sustainable buildings. And there's been great momentum. In fact, a lot of the newer buildings are already green and more sustainable. The problem is there's only so much we can do as private sector. If we want to make more of our buildings green, the old stock and the new stock, we will really need to be tougher on mandatory requirements for owners and developers. We are facing a climate crisis. This is, you know, we cannot, you know, baby steps will no longer do, slow pace will no longer do. We need to have really much faster adoption and much faster action. And red legislation is the key. I also felt every time we developed a new building, the sense of fulfillment, the sense of accomplishment that you get from that process is, for me, unlike any other feeling. It's a strange analogy, but I guess for men, I'd like to say it's like you gave birth, because it's a process, diba? And it's a process of ups and downs, and it's tough, and then it's easy, and then it's tough, and then at sometimes you want to give up, and sometimes it's so painful, but then in the end, wow. So my peg has always been, after my time, dapat my impact. There should be a difference. There should be something measurable that I was able to do to make the world a better place. Kasi kung hindi, if it just stays the same, parang I passed through this world and I wasn't able to contribute. So everything I do now is kind of anchored on that. So I really want to focus on that difference and that impact.

0: All eyes are on Senate on the first day of Vice President Sara Duterte's impeachment trial. Good morning. I'm Attorney Karen Jimeno, and this is At the Forefront. Security is tight at the Senate, with senators set to assume their role as senator judges as the impeachment trial of Vice President Sara Duterte kicks off today. President Bongbong Marcos himself called on VP Sara to attend the hearings, but that remains to be seen. Another development at the Senate is the surrender of Senator Rodante Marcoleta. To give us his insights on today's proceedings, we'll be speaking to former lawmaker Robert Ace Barbers. He's also an advisor to the House Impeachment Prosecution Panel. Good morning, former Congressman Ace.
1: Good morning, Karen, and thank you for having me again.
0: Okay, it's going to be an exciting day.
1: It will be, yeah.
0: And today, what can the public expect on the first day of the Vice President's impeachment trial?
1: Well, on the first day of the trial, the first that will happen later is the opening statements, no, of the two panels, the prosecution and the defense. And then after that, the entry of plea, no, by the respondent. No? If the respondent is present, then she can do it herself. Or if not, her lawyers, her counsel can do it for her, no, depending on their strategy. And then after that, the impeachment court will rule on certain procedural matters in order to put order in the conduct of the trial. So all these things will be resolved today.
0: Mm-hmm. When you said that mag-enter din ang appearance, how many lawyers for the prosecution will enter their appearance today?
1: Well, all of the public and private prosecutors from the prosecution panel will enter their appearance today.
0: How many po yun?
1: If I'm not mistaken, there'll be 11 prosecutors public, no, from mm-hmm. From Congress, and then there are about 15, more or less, private prosecutors.
0: That so will, about 26 lawyers for the prosecution.
1: That's correct. Yeah.
0: That's a lot.
1: That's a lot, yeah. Mm-hmm.
0: And who will be giving the opening statement on behalf of the prosecution?
1: Well, it will be the lead prosecutor from the House. It's Attorney Congresswoman Jinky Luistro for the prosecution panel.
0: Can you give us an idea? Will this be in Tagalog or English?
1: Well, we agreed, really, that when we speak, especially when we know that there are a lot of Filipinos are watching, dapat pwedeng Tagalugin, pwedeng, mm-hmm. Except for some technical terms
0: no, that are very Tagalog difficult. Talaga, yeah, yes. The request to conduct the trial in both English and Tagalog came from the House prosecution. Why yeah. was it important for the prosecution na i-insist na kailangan may Tagalog din?
1: Well, napaka-importante nito, Attorney Karen, because there will be a lot of Filipinos watching. No? And because of this, dapat maintindihan nila yung masalimuot na proseso ng impeachment. And it's not very easy to educate no people about the process. Kaya nga kung makakasalita tayo ng sa ating wika na Tagalog, it will now become more relatable and understandable to ordinary mamamayang Pilipino. Yun ang objective, no. Of course, hindi lang dapat ito limitado sa mga abogado, no. Siguro dapat yung ordinaryong mamamayan, kahit po yung ating mga fisher folks and mga ordinary farmers, dapat nakakaintindi rin dahil napakahalaga nitong usapin tungkol sa impeachment because it affects the lives of every Filipino.
0: You mentioned earlier that there would be the procedural matters that will be settled as well today, but you didn't mention kung meron pong mga witnesses that will be presented. Is that something that can also happen today on the first day?
1: No, it's not going to happen today.
0: So wala pang witnesses.
1: Wala pang witnesses. Tomorrow will be the presentation of the evidence and the witnesses.
0: Mm-mm.
1: So when the trial

0: Elizabeth. But we want to give the court, no, the impeachment court, the time to resolve, no, those controversial issues.
1: Like, and what po ang controversial na procedural issue, well, that remains to be resolved?
0: Yung isa na resolve na, no, yung who will preside, no?
1: We have the Senate President presiding. Senator President Win Gatchalian.
0: And then another is whether they will allow, no, both the public and the private prosecutor to examine evidence and examine the witnesses as well, and cross, mm-hmm, and ask questions to the witnesses of the defense panel. Mm-hmm. Isa yon, no? Pangatlo, yun nga, the use of Tagalog, no, as a language nang sa ganun ay maintindihan. No?
1: So that has not been resolved. Mamaya pa po yan i-resolve.
0: Isa yan sa mga i-resolve, mm-hmm, Attorney Karen. Kasi may mga ayaw eh. So, but you know, again, it's not going to be a difficult decision for the court, I believe so. No? Kasi yun naman talaga ang dapat, no, para maintindihan ng bawat Pilipino.
1: And finally, nga na resolve na issue as to who will be the presiding officer. What are your expectations given Senate President Win Gatchalian will be the presiding officer over the trial?
0: Personally, I have no doubt that he can handle this because he's got a lot of experience. I've seen him since the time that he was a congressman. We were together in Congress until the time that he became a senator. So he's experienced, and I believe that he will be able to handle this.
1: And no worries that he's not a lawyer. You're not worried about that?
0: No, hindi naman stricto yung rules na dapat ay abogado eh. Mm-mm. So what if the Senate members are not lawyers? So ibig bang sabihin, hindi na tayo magta-trial. Mm-hmm. No? And I strongly believe that Senator Win Gatchalian, knowing that he's got a lot of experience in his committee, will be able to do justice to this position.
1: Mm-hmm. President Bongbong Marcos himself called on Vice President Sara Duterte to appear in, mm-hmm, the impeachment. Mm-hmm. Do you think that it's necessary for her to appear? And for the prosecution, will you adjust your strategy based on her appearance?
0: Well, of course, we want the prosecution panel would like the vice president to appear personally and be able to answer these allegations personally. No? Mabigat yung mga allegations, and it's just her who knows how to answer this, perhaps. No? And with her lawyers there, I'm sure they will be able to respond to the questions that will be raised. But of course, the rules naman does not prohibit a counsel or a lawyer of the respondent to attend in his or in her behalf. Mm. So I don't see any problem there. But on a personal point of view, I believe that dapat umattend siya.
1: Lahat ng trial. I'm trying to remember, nung time po ba ni then President Joseph Estrada, was he present during the trial?
0: No, he wasn't present. His lawyers were actively defending him in the trial. So, hindi naman necessary, actually. Mm-mm.
1: Kasi sa amin po nung time ni Chief Justice Corona, he was also not present during the trial up until he went to be a witness, nung pinatawag siya sa witness stand.
0: So, that's correct,
1: Parang ito, it will be exciting to see if it will be the Vice President entering her plea later. Mm-hmm. And sabi po ni Senator Bam Aquino, he wants the public release of evidence presented during the trial. Do you agree with this position?
0: Released.
1: So he
0: wants the evidence released.
1: Yes,
0: oh yes, publicly. Definitely. Uh-oh. This is the time, ito na yung panahon na dapat ilatag yung ebidensya. No, the evidence must speak for itself, so to speak, no? Kasi dito magpapatunay na ang allegations ng prosecution ay pinatitibay ng mga ebidensyang inilalatag. At ganun din naman, no? I'm sure sa defense panel, mm-hmm, no? They will also provide their counter evidence so that they can rebut, no, whatever allegations that are thrown to their client. So I believe this is the time that evidences must be released in the court openly, and so that the people may also appreciate
1: So far po, dun sa pre-trial, wala bang mga evidence that have been

0: agreed on that will only be shown on executive session? Was that something
1: If I remember correctly, there's just one. Right? This is the BIR green box. No? And it will now be up to the court, no? When the appropriate time comes, when the prosecution will again offer this as an evidence. It will now be up to the impeachment court to admit or refuse to admit this evidence.
0: Ano po ba yung significance ng BIR tax records sa case ng prosecution? Because right now, there's still a debate as to whether this box should be opened.
1: Well, sa side ng o sa panig ng ating prosecution, napaka-material at merong evidentiary value itong box na ito. No? Why? Because this will prove that there are figures in the declaration of the respondent in her SALN that does not match. No? I believe ito yung tingin namin na na napaka-importanting makita ng taong bayan. No? Because itong issue about unexplained wealth, no? All public officers are obliged or compelled to submit their SALNs. No? Andito yung kanilang net worth. And from the beginning of their term, up to if they serve the government for 10 years, at least makita natin yung baseline, no? Saan nag-umpisa? At paano umabot doon sa dulo? And if all these records, these tax records or tax returns, support, no, the allegations, then that would be a good evidence for the prosecution. However, this will also work the other way, you know, assuming that the tax records and returns does not or matches the declaration of the respondent in her SALN, then it will rebut, no, the allegations.
0: Kasi meron talagang provision sa ating batas na confidential ang tax records. So I think that's also where BIR was coming from when they refused to open this box of BIR records during the House Justice Committee hearings. But I would think that on the part of the Vice President, wouldn't she also try to make her SALN consistent with the tax records since they're filed with government agencies? So, I mean, I'm just looking at it from the side of the prosecution. Na when it comes to undeclared assets and wealth, baka meron mga ibang paraan para ma-establish nyo to other than tax records. Because, again, if you're trying to hide your wealth, then wouldn't you make your SAL inconsistent with your tax filings?
1: Yeah, I know that it should be consistent with your filings. Pero yun nga ang ano doon eh, yun ang major issue doon, no? If the records will support and match.
0: So for the prosecution, are you not worried na this became a big deal and then it might even violate confidentiality provisions, but in the end pag binuksan wala naman palang makikitang incriminating?
1: Well, number one, merong batas na nagsasabi na kapag impeachment trial ay exempted ito sa bank secrecy law. No? Pangalawa, gaya ng sinabi ko, when it comes to a point that you have to prove the allegations of unexplained wealth, this is the evidence that is material to this investigation, to this trial. And if this will prove the case of the prosecution, then I guess sabi ko nga it can work both ways.
0: Yeah, pa pwedeng walang makita pala.
1: Pwedeng walang makita.
0: Okay. Yeah, and you're not worried about the optics kung after all the fuss wala naman palang makita.
1: What is important is inilatag itong ebidensya, nakita at nakita ng taong bayan, nadinig ng taong bayan yung ebidensya. Kasi they can come up with their own conclusion after they see this evidence. Kaya sa dun sa nagdududa lang tayo, nag-i-speculate lang tayo anong meron dyan.
0: Yeah.

0: On day one of VP Sara's impeachment trial, the senators, by a vote of 12-8, elected Senator Cheese Escudero to preside over the impeachment trial of Vice President Sara Duterte. During Monday's hearing, the Senate Impeachment Court also ordered the return to the Bureau of Internal Revenue the so-called BIR box, which supposedly contains the tax records of Vice President Sara Duterte. Another major development on Monday was the arrest of Senator Rodante Marcoleta. This is in connection with the plunder case over campaign donations received from three donors. How will these developments affect Vice President Sara's impeachment trial? To give us his insights, we'll be speaking to former lawmaker, founding dean of John Wesley School of Governance, and Articulo 11 convener, JV Bautista. Good morning, Attorney JV.
1: Good morning, Attorney Karen. Nice to see you.
0: Nice to see you.
1: Good morning to all your viewers.
0: Yes, let's start first with one of the contentious parts of... First, were you surprised that Senate President Win Gatchalian was not the presiding officer?
1: Well, it's being talked about for some days, no? But I was really very disappointed about what happened. Number one, I thought Sherwin Gatchalian would have been a competent and efficient presiding officer over an impeachment proceeding which could have been conducted like more like a jury of peers rather than an adversarial courtroom battle, no, which what turned out to be because of the elevation of Cheese Escudero as the presiding officer. You know, they had this notion, perhaps many of the senators had this notion, that only a lawyer can handle the presiding, the chair of an impeachment court. But that's not the way it was designed by the Constitution. The Constitution knew that the Senate may not be composed of lawyers. And in our age, hindi ka mukha nung time ni Corona kasi, Karen, ang gagaling ng mga lawyers nung nasa Senate. You had JPE, you had Joker Arroyo, you had Miriam Defensor Santiago,
0: you had
1: Frank Drilon.
0: Yeah.
1: All of these are top-notch lawyers.
0: Yung lead counsel namin sa defense was a retired Justice of the Supreme
1: was
0: Court.
1: Justice
0: also former Secretary of DOJ.
1: Correct.
0: Justice Cuevas,
1: so,
0: yeah.
1: Talaga mga, these were top-notch lawyers. So, nakakatuwang panoorin, especially to us, like to us lawyers. But in this instance, the lawyers there are not real lawyers. They happen to pass the bar, but you don't know how much litigation experience they have, no? Kaya it could have been an opportunity to try to popularize and make accessible to the public the proceedings in the impeachment, which would have been more appreciated by everybody, kasi maintindihan ng taong bayan yung nangyayari. But the way it turned out, in the first place, I don't believe that Cheese Escudero deserved to be the presiding officer.
0: Bakit naman? But you know, objectively, when I was watching him, he's very good in presiding. At very, yung smooth siya in terms of, you know, asking for the motions. And
1: well,
0: ano,
1: he's really smooth talking. That's his asset, eh, di ba? He talks a lot. Loquacious eh.
0: Pero lawyer siguro, it showed when he... Yeah. Was presiding, na alam niya kung paano
1: and that's where the problem
0: trial.
1: Lies.
0: Okay.
1: Because
0: what
1: he was lawyering
0: there?
1: Too much.
0: Okay.
1: He was...
0: But isn't it lawyering kasi nga legal yung usapan?
1: Well, no. I don't believe

0: it should be. I don't believe. Not in these impeachment proceedings. No? Mm-hmm. Kasi, well, first of all, why I thought that Escudero that did not deserve mm-hmm. to become the presiding officer. He was already discredited. Eh. Di ba? During the impeachment of Corona, in-expose ni Senator Jinggoy Estrada that many of the senators were given some consideration for voting against Corona.
1: Oh, oh. I can't remember if it was, magkano ba, 100 million 100 pesos? Million. Oh.
0: And one of those who got the biggest share was Jesus Cudero. So doon pa lang, may problema na tayo. Number two, when he handled the first impeachment of Sara Duterte, when he was still Senate President, di ba? He delayed it, inexplicably delayed it, by not even understanding the simple word, forthwith. That was why he was pilloried even in UP. Anong klaseng abogado to? And number three, and I think this is very critical, he is very much involved in the flood control scam to the extent that no less than Ombudsman Boeing Remulla made a public statement that in May, former Speaker Martin Romualdez and this guy Escudero are going to be charged in the Sandigan for plunder and maybe arrested. So can you imagine, Karen, the presiding officer of the impeachment court getting an arrest warrant from the Sandigan, I mean, just like what happened to Marcoleta?
1: But do you think that's still going to happen? Because nauna pa yung arrest warrant against Senator Marcoleta, whereas, like you said, nung May pa yan sinabi ni Ombudsman, but ngayon, wala pa rin tayong nakikita na case naman against Senator Escudero. And the fact that he became presiding officer and this vote came from the majority bloc, there might be really an expectation na hindi siya aarestuhin.
0: Yun nga, that's what I'm afraid of. Eh. This appears to be like a maneuver by Escudero to try to shield himself and protect himself from the possibility of getting arrested. Mm-hmm. However, if Boeing Remulla, and I think this guy has a political will, and he sticks to his word, di ba? If he goes, he fulfills his promise to the public that they will be arrested, then he can get arrested.
1: So you're worried that suddenly mawawalan tayo ng presiding officer?
0: Well, the impeachment court will be decapitated. Mm-hmm. I mean, this is not something that is secret. This is known to all of the senators. Why did they have to risk doing that in mm-mm. the first place?
1: Well, when I interviewed Attorney Sal Panelo here at the forefront, he was pushing for Senate President Win Gatchalian to be the presiding officer. According to him, Senate President Win Gatchalian is competent and also independent at hindi kayang kontrolin ng Malacanang. And he said, palagay ko dahil doon, they're pushing for Senator Cheese Escudero because they have the ability to have a leverage against him dun sa flood control case. Is there basis for that logic? And this there came from basis. Attorney Panelo.
0: There is basis for that logic. That is why I say he's kind of tainted. How can he preside if there's a sword of Damocles hanging over his head? I don't usually agree with the views of Attorney Panelo. But in this case, I think he was right. Win Gatchalian should have presided. Or if not him, I would have preferred Tito Soto to have presided.
1: Who's also a non-lawyer. Okay. Because, actually, nagulat ako because I thought that it was already announced last week that Senate President Win Gatchalian would be the presiding officer. That's why when Senator Alan Peter Cayetano was raising all of these legal arguments, which based on his logic, sabi niya, meron tayong Senate impeachment rules which requires the Senate President to be the presiding officer. And he is correct. That's really in the existing Senate impeachment rules. But because there was a plenary na merong quorum recognized back
0: in
1: June, in-amend nila by Senate Resolution 430
0: correct.
1: To allow not the Senate President but someone else to be elected as the presiding officer. But ang point naman ni Senator Alan Peter, Senator Pia Cayetano was that yung quorum na yun is not valid, so therefore they're saying hindi na-amend yung Senate impeachment rules. But sa akin that time, I was thinking, why are they arguing about this? This is going to become moot when, in fact, we have Senate President Win going to be the presiding officer. Correct. Anyway, correct. Pero in-elect nga bigla si Senator Chief
0: kasi
1: Escudero.
0: They're now so obsessed with rules.
1: Yeah, but in your opinion, assuming merong ganong argument na hindi valid yung pag-amend ng Senate impeachment rules, how much of a legal risk is that to the validity of the proceedings that the presiding officer was not legally or validly elected in accordance with the Senate rules?
0: Well, you pass on the ball to the Supreme Court.
1: Papunta pa yan sa Supreme Court. But can they not amend? Kasi magko-convene naman sila as a legislative body soon. Can they not just amend the rules later on and then ratify their election of Senator Chief Escudero?
0: According to Senator Gatchalian, they already ratified it when they convened in a special session.
1: With the 13.
0: So they have a majority.
1: So in terms of legality, that's not so much of a question.
0: Yes, but if you have Cayetano, the Cayetano siblings, intent on trying to throw a monkey wrench on the impeachment proceedings, you give him more ammunition to question everything that's happening here. No, he can go up to the Supreme Court anytime. My own view is that this should all be left to the Senate. Kasi the Constitution gave the Senate exclusive power to try it. Dapat hindi na pakialaman masyado yan eh. Mm-mm. If the Supreme Court could help it, it should not intervene. It should allow it to continue because that is a purely political question. Mm-hmm. No? That doctrine must bind the Supreme Court and not go into any intervention of what's happening in the Senate.
1: So while you have reservations with having Senator Chief Escudero as the presiding officer, at least I think based on what you're saying that that's legal. We have to recognize that
0: is legal. They can do it.
1: Senators. Okay.
0: They can do it, but I hope they did not do it, or I hope somewhere along the way, they change Escudero because it's got to be somebody more credible. If Sherwin Gatchalian chickened out over presiding in presiding over the impeachment proceedings, he could have asked Tito Soto. Hindi naman kailangan si
1: Pero
0: Escudero.
1: Baka hindi yun ang choice because as you can see, he was voted, si Senator Chief Escudero was
0: because he
1: voted
0: was a lawyer.
1: By the majority.
0: Because he's a lawyer.
1: Yeah.
0: And that is why what we saw yesterday was the transformation of the entire proceedings in the impeachment as some sort of a courtroom battle. Nag-approximate pa nga siya ng criminal trial, Karen. Did you notice? Okay, appearance. Mm-hmm. The house managers, I prefer to call them house managers. Kasi in the US, where we got our impeachment principles and law, ang tawag naman sa kanila hindi prosecutors. They are called house managers, impeachment managers.
1: Because they're managing private prosecutors, siguro.
0: And they're the ones introducing the evidence. Uh-oh. But they're not really prosecutors. Here we call them public prosecutors, which is not correct. They call themselves, at least, mm-mm, public prosecutors. Because a public prosecutor is a fiscal.
1: Mm-mm.
0: He is a city or provincial prosecutor or a regional prosecutor or a state prosecutor. Those are the public prosecutors. They are prosecuting a crime. Pagkatapos, did you notice? Maybe you wouldn't have missed this. Tinawag na yung so-called private prosecutors.
1: Mm-hmm.
0: So they introduce themselves one by one.
1: Baka naman kasi sa atin as lawyers, yun ang pinakamalapit na analogy para maintindihan natin yung nangyayari. Attorney JV, yes. Senator Alan Peter Cayetano mentioned the possibility of having Senators Rodante Marcoleta and Jinggoy Estrada participate in the impeachment trial. But they're right now under detention. Do you think that's possible?
0: Well, that will all be left to the Sandigan Bayan.
1: Kasi we can file a motion for leave of court to participate in the impeachment proceedings. Mm-hmm. That's something that can be filed, right?
0: Well, they can file it. Why not? It will be up to the discretion of the Sandigan. It's the court's call now. But why will the court give them that special privilege? Just because they are senators?
1: Pero it would settle the issue of, siguro na, di ba kasi ang nakalagay sa Constitution, 2/3
0: of all
1: members of the Senate.
0: Correct.
1: And since they're still within the Philippines, para it will settle the issue na, teka lang, meron dalawang hindi nakapag-participate, should we count them in the vote of 2/3 of all members?
0: So yes, Karen. But what do you do with somebody like Jinggoy Estrada who's been suspended by the Sandigan Bayan?
1: Sige, that's a good question. Pag suspended siya, he cannot exercise his functions of a senator.
0: Yes.
1: Okay.
0: So he cannot participate. maybe he can observe, but anybody can observe.
1: Is the suspension something that

0: can be lifted by filing a motion with the ombudsman?
1: Yes, it can
0: motion
1: be.
0: To lift.
1: The, yes, it is within the discretion of the court.
0: Okay,
1: of the
0: so maraming at the discretion of
1: maraming
0: the Sandigan.
1: But it's not the call of the court. Mm-hmm. It's not the call of the Senate. They will have to defer to the court when it comes to that.
0: Now, but who will file on behalf of these two senators? Is it the senators
1: themselves?
0: Senate file it on their behalf?
1: You know, Marcoleta can file it himself. He's supposed to be a good lawyer. He's such a good lawyer that he's been able to accelerate his arrest.
0: By himself? By presenting
1: the reason
0: evidence
1: why quick for the ombudsman to file charges against him was because he supplied his own evidence. He supplied the evidence against himself.
0: But do you agree na plunder ang tamang charge or anti-graft and corrupt practices act or any other violation?
1: Well, for purposes of probable cause, I agree, it's plunder. Mm-hmm. It's plunder. Because he is denying that it was used for campaign.
0: Pag
1: so what was it used for?
0: Kung na-prove niya na gamit niya sa campaign, it could be a violation of the Omnibus Election Code instead.
1: The trouble was he was trying to get away from an election offense case. So in trying to get away from that, he put himself into the corner of being charged with
0: a higher offense. Yeah, now, that's non-bailable.

0: A political reckoning. A nation on watch. As the impeachment trial of Vice President Sara Duterte unfolds, every testimony, every motion, and every decision carries consequences beyond the halls of power. And your Bilyonario News Channel will be there with comprehensive reported analysis and real-time updates. VP Sara on trial. A BNC impeachment coverage.
1: Welcome to the Bigger, Better, and Bolder Bilyonario Quizby Season 2. The road to becoming the Bilyonario News Channel's next Quizby Bilyonario is filled with challenges that test both wit and will. And with a total prize pool of over 2 million pesos also paving the way, the nerve-wracking journey is well worth it. We are proud to be joined by our partners.
0: Rise above the rest and become the next Quizby Millonario.
2: And I'll be
1: your next Quizby Millonario.
0: Bilyonario Quizby Season 2, College Edition on the Bilyonario News Channel.
3: House prosecutors tackle Vice President Sara's threats to the first couple and former House Speaker Martin Romualdez on the second day of the impeachment trial. Today, the testimony of NBI senior agent John Mark Kalilong will continue. House prosecutors also plan to summon VP Sara herself. In his opening statement, House prosecutor and Iloilo Representative Lawrence Defensor said the grave threats issued by Vice President Sara are the strongest allegation against her. To give his insights on the trial of the Vice President, we'll be speaking with attorney Joel Arzaga. He's a managing partner at the Arzaga & Associates Law Office. He's also a faculty member at the University of Asia in the Pacific. Good morning, Attorney Joel.
4: Good morning, Attorney Karen. Good morning, everyone. And it's good to be here.
3: Okay, let's start with the news about the prosecution calling for Attorney Zuleika Lopez to appear. So that is VP Sara's chief of staff. And he has been subpoenaed to testify at the impeachment trial. Do you expect Attorney Zuleika's testimony to have the effect of helping the prosecution or the defense in this case?
4: Okay, well, first, let's try to anticipate what the testimony of Attorney Lopez would be for. I see that this will be used to establish context and to give a clear picture of what happened in November 23 of 2024, during which the alleged
3: grave threats
4: were committed by the Vice President. And her testimony would ultimately be used by either the prosecution or the defense to for us to have an insight into the state of mind of the Vice President

0: when she made those utterances. Remember, what we're trying to prove here, what the crux of the matter is, whether or not there was grave threats. Mm-hmm. And for grave threats to be appreciated, the circumstances in which the utterances were made will be considered, the manner in which the statements were made will be considered, and the person who made it will also be considered. So here I see the prosecution using the testimony of Attorney Lopez to establish one thing, which is the fact that there was intent on the part of the Vice President to carry out the utterances during that online media briefing. Now, on the part of the defense, I see them using the testimony of Attorney Lopez to diminish the gravity or the seriousness of the utterances made by the Vice President. They could probably say that the statements by VP Sara was just an emotional response, an emotional outburst as a consequence of the eventful morning that they had that day, and that ultimately that she had no real intent to carry out the alleged grave threats that was made.
1: Okay, for the benefit of those watching the impeachment trial, perhaps it would also help to talk about the elements of grave threats. Kasi ito yung pinag-uusapan ngayon, yes, with the first, day two and now day three, mm-hmm, of the trial. No, nandun, mm-hmm, tayo sa Article 4, yes, which is what the defense or the prosecution is trying to establish, mm-hmm, of grave threats. But grave threats, what are the elements of this under our revised penal,
0: yes,
1: code?
0: Yes, well, simply put, grave threats is any threat made by a person when such threat constitutes a crime. Mm-hmm. So applying it to the situation of VP Sara, the threat that was made was the assassination, mm-hmm, of the president, of the first lady, and Speaker Romualdez. And the act that is, in a way, portrayed by the grave threats or carried out by the grave threats constitutes a crime under a revised penal code.
1: Here's my question. Does it constitute a crime if there's a condition wherein VP Sara said that I hired an assassin, mm-hmm, na kung mamatay ako, sinabi, mm-hmm, ko na papatay sila, di ba? Mm-hmm. So, pag ganun ba, would that constitute a crime? Because the crime here would be murder, right?
0: Yes.
1: Like, that would be what here, under revised penal code, grave threats, a person who shall threaten another with the infliction upon the person or his family of any wrong amounting to a crime. But
0: yes,
1: if it's murder, di ba, it's unconditional, meaning, mm-hmm, you're plotting na patayin.
0: Yes.
1: Pero kung if it's based on a condition na pag namatay ako, mm-hmm, papatayin mo sila, would that still amount to a crime?
0: I would say that applying the principle in criminal law that doubts are resolved in favor of the accused, we would look at the elements of grave threats and then apply them strictly. There's nothing in the revised penal code that indicates that the existence of any condition upon the commission of the crime would release the perpetrator from liability. So I would say regardless of the condition that may have been imposed by the person who uttered the grave threats, a conviction could still be found by the court.
1: And that's if this were a criminal case
0: that's
1: filed
0: right,
1: in
0: that's
1: court,
0: right?
1: Right?
0: And
1: this is an impeachment trial right,
0: yes,
1: now. So the other question would be, would this amount to betrayal of public trust or,
0: well,
1: culpable violation of the Constitution, which would be the
0: right
1: offenses that is being tried if you're in an impeachment?
0: That's right. So, well, the prosecution made it clear yesterday that the acts of VP Sara in making these utterances constitute the highest level of betrayal of public trust.
1: Okay.
0: It was clear from the prosecutor, who did very well. And he said that never in the history of our country had there been a vice president who threatened to kill the president. And for them, taking all the circumstances together, it constitutes a ground for the impeachment of VP Sara.
1: Okay, so yun ang tinatry, establish ngayon ng
0: That's
1: prosecution.
0: Right.
1: So day two of the impeachment trial was largely spent on just one witness, the NBI agent John Mark Kalilong. Mm-hmm. And this was just questioning him on the authenticity of Vice President Sara's video making the utterances that, mm-hmm, would constitute grave threats according to the prosecution. Mm-hmm. But my question is, parang, di ba, ang haba ng na-Google nating oras just to establish the authenticity of that video. But under the rules of evidence, courts can take judicial notice of matters that are of public knowledge. Can the impeachment court not just take judicial notice of that video? Kasi marami namang nakapanood,
0: yes,
1: and it came out in the news, It came out in the newspapers. Mm-hmm. So, bakit kailangan pang mag-devote ng ganito kahabang time mm-hmm. just to establish kung mm-hmm. totoo ba or hindi yung video?
0: Yes. So, just for the benefit of our viewers, by judicial notice, we mean that the court will take something as a matter of fact.
1: Mm-hmm. Without, para hindi na kailangan yung questioning a witness.
0: Yes. So, why is the impeachment court going through all the process of authentication? Well, it goes into the very heart of what an impeachment court is. As we know, it is sui generis. It is a kind of its own. It is not a court of justice. It is not a criminal proceeding, which means what is peculiar to the impeachment court is that public interest is very much imbued. It is there. The impeachment court knows that the public is watching this, that they are noting each and every move of the prosecution, of defense, and then the senator judges. So I think it's a matter of prudence that they deem to go through the arduous process so that any allegations of being unfair, of being biased, can at this early stage already be avoided.
1: Okay, so you're saying that kung sa normal court to, this whole portion of us arguing over the existence of the video and whether it's authentic could be skipped.
0: I mean,
1: generally, pwede itong pumasok doon sa when judicial notice is discretionary.
0: It would not be as contentious as it went yesterday.
1: But in this case, parang because of public perception, gusto rin ipakita yung video sa public.
0: That's right.
1: But there were several objections coming from the defense during the presentation of the witness by the prosecution. Mm-hmm. But I have objectively agree with several of the objections, mm-hmm. including dun sa hearsay, right? Wouldn't you agree na
0: yes.
1: if you're asking the NBI agent to testify on anong sinabi nung ini-interview niya na sinabi din sa kanya dun sa ini-interview, mm-hmm. then that would be hearsay.
0: Yes.
1: But to me, coming also from the perspective of the defense, kung alam mo rin na ang rules when it applies to the impeachment court are interpreted more loosely, and parang it's a long shot na hindi tanggapin na evidence yung video. Why is the defense spending so much time making these objections? Nakakahaba lang eh. I mean, di ba parang from a strategy perspective, sometimes you will choose to lose some battles
0: na
1: meron silang mga hearsay questions, meron silang yung prosecution may times na parang narrative yung statements niya, descriptive. Pero sometimes you'll just let it go. But why is also the defense here very adamant at making objections?
0: Two things, Karen. First, I think the defense is trying to make a statement that they're ready and willing to go to war with the legalities of the impeachment and that they are taking this process seriously so that they are looking for every opportunity to raise objections, to try to discredit the witness. They even tried for the witness to be excluded. So that to show to the public that the vice president is on top of this situation and that they will do everything in their power to protect the reputation of VP Sara. Because we have to remember, ultimately, what is at stake here is the political destiny of VP Sara. She could be unseated because of this, and it could jeopardize her dreams of becoming president. But second of all, also, I think as lawyers, we know that there's that inherent zeal to try to advocate for your client. And I think that showed yesterday, particularly with Attorney Nervasa, lumabas yung youthful zeal niya in trying to look for every opportunity to be on the defense.
1: Or I suppose
0: client.
1: If you're a litigator, it just kicks in, no? Pag narinig mo yung question na
0: yes.
1: parang automatic objection pagka meron kang
0: nakikitang
1: grounds.
0: Parang instinct na for a litigator. And knowing the firm that was engaged by VP Sara, it's really a litigation firm and it is to be expected from them.

0: The Senate impeachment court will continue tackling next week the article of impeachment where Vice President Sara Duterte issued threats against the first couple and former House Speaker Martin Romualdez. The court has granted the House prosecution's request to subpoena VP Sara's Chief of Staff, Zuleika Lopez. The defense has argued that Lopez's detention at the lower chamber triggered the Vice President's alleged threats. To give us his own assessment of this week one of the impeachment trial, we'll be speaking to attorney Efraim Cortez. He's the president of the National Union of People's Lawyers. Good morning, attorney Efraim.
1: Good morning, Karen. At good morning sa ating mga viewers.
0: Attorney, so after the first week, what is your assessment so far of week one of the impeachment trial?
1: Well, we're treated with how trial in the regular courts are being done. We're treated with technicalities, with objections. And of course, it's expected because the purpose of the witness is to prove a technical matter. That is the authenticity of the video recording.
0: Mm-mm, yes, and tama ka, no? Like parang para tayo nanonood talaga ng trial as it would have been held inside a courtroom. But to a certain extent, parang para sa akin, at least it gives us that comfort that they are really conducting the trial in accordance with rules, no? But when it comes to the authenticity, like you said, it was highly technical because it is a technical matter. We're authenticating a document. But how can the defense counter the statements made by the vice president when those statements were in a video and made publicly?
1: That would be very difficult for the defense to counter what the vice president said. It's recorded, and the witness actually simply said that he was the one who downloaded it, he preserved it, and he authenticated it. So what was presented is what the vice president said during that particular time, and she made that threat. So, of course, what they are saying now is that she made the threat because Sara Duterte as the mother, not Sara Duterte as the president, as a result of the threat to her family. But just the same, you cannot separate the Sara Duterte, the mother, and Sara Duterte, the vice president. The fact is she made the threat, and I don't think that will reflect on how fit she is to discharge her function as vice president. So it would be a very tall order for the defense to justify the threat that she made. In any circumstances, you cannot justify a threat like that, either as a mother or as a public official.
0: Okay, so kung ang pag-uusapan talaga dito is the threat itself, is there still a need to authenticate the video? Senator Judge Robin Padilla said that they should call the person who took the video of VP Sara while she was making those statements. And the raw file video should also be obtained so that this would help us determine the authenticity. What do you say to that? Is there a need to determine the authenticity?
1: Well, the video was published in a Facebook Live. So under the rules, you simply have to download it, authenticate it, and I think the NBI agent who authenticated it is trained to authenticate photographs and videos. So it's already sufficient that he said the video is authentic, that it's not an AI-generated video, and I think that's sufficient and it's compliant with the

0: what the rules require. Mm-hmm.
1: Attorney Efraim, this could have been shortened if the parties included this in the stipulation of facts during the pretrial, meaning the statements that were being alleged by the prosecution as constituting grave threats. That would save us a lot of time as to authenticating the video. Bakit hindi na lang nag-stipulation of facts as to what the statements were, and then the defense could have just also agreed to stipulate and admit that, yes, those statements were made by the vice president?
0: I think that should have been done during the pretrial conference, especially that the defense of the vice president is that there was justification for saying it. The defense is not that she did not say it. Mm-hmm. Her defense is that there was justification for saying it. So they could simply have stipulated during trial that this video is authenticated and that that particular pronouncement is found on this particular part of the video. And it saved
1: exactly.
0: us a lot.
1: That's what I was thinking. And we could have finished that portion in a few minutes instead of 3 days, which is what's going on right now, di ba? Naka-isang week tayo, pero nandun lang tayo sa authentication. Sabi ko, ba di nila nag-stipulation of facts on this, di ba? Kung anong statements, and then they can say, yes, that's it. So we'll go straight to what the defense would be when it comes to ano ba yung reason or context for saying those statements, no? After the cross-examination of NBI agent Kalilong, one of the defense lawyers gave kind of like a closing statement. And he mentioned some matters, or he put into context grave threats. That under the revised penal code, this is merely punishable by arresto mayor, which would be a month to about, I think, 6 months. And then this would merely be under the jurisdiction of the municipal trial court, which is far from high crimes, other crimes mentioned as impeachable offenses. How should senator judges characterize, assuming the vice president is guilty of grave threats under the revised penal code, how should they characterize this when it comes to this being betrayal of public trust or culpable violation of the Constitution, which are the grounds for impeachment?
0: The problem there is that there's no specific definition of the phrase other high crimes. I think there's no definition yet made by the Supreme Court. Now we have to refer to the other impeachable offenses to decipher what other high crimes means. The defense is right that it's grave threat, but we're talking about a threat to the chief executive. So I think it's not just a simple grave threat, but rather it should be treated more than an ordinary threat to an ordinary citizen, considering that the threat is being made on the chief executive. And considering the gravity of the threat, I think you can define it as grave high crimes. That's the problem, because there's no specific definition of what high crimes is under our statutes, under our jurisprudence.
1: So, as a lawyer, how do you think senator judges will be guided on this, considering that a lot of them are not lawyers?
0: They should consider the nature of the proceedings as an impeachment proceedings and not treat it as a criminal prosecution. So the purpose of an impeachment proceeding is to determine the fitness of the impeachable officials to hold office. Mm-hmm. So they should make a decision based on that context and based on that objective, so that you are not there to try the vice president for grave threat and convict him for how the revised penal code defines grave threat. Rather, you are there to determine whether he's still fit to discharge their duties as vice mm-hmm. president. So they should look at the context and the purpose of an impeachment trial and decide on that basis.
1: So along those lines of logic, could it be argued that after the vice president made those utterances back in 2024, she continued to receive favorable ratings in surveys that were conducted by various survey firms, and most of the time even exceeding the approval rating of the president? Because when you say betrayal of public trust, then you can equate it

0: how she functioned as vice president, not how the public perceives her to be. So that if he fails to conduct herself in accordance with what is required by the Constitution, and he fails to function as vice president in accordance to her oath of office, I think that's betrayal of public trust. Not and it's not she cannot be exculpated simply because she's popular, mm-hmm. but rather the determination there is whether she committed offenses that amounts to betrayal of public trust.
1: And that trust cannot be measured based on how much trust the public still gives her after she gave those statements.
0: Yes, because there was a betrayal of her oath of office.
1: The impeachment trial now moves into another critical phase, with more witnesses expected to testify and more evidence expected to be presented. As the proceedings continue, the public will be watching not only how both sides present their cases, but also how the senator judges weigh the evidence and conduct themselves. Be informed, be insightful of the news. I'm Attorney Karen Jimeno. Always stay at the forefront.

brave new partnership is here, taking another bold step to bring real stories and trusted journalism closer to more Filipinos. Going beyond limits, Bilyonario News Channel is now on CLTV 36, expanding reach across Central Luzon. Because the stories that matter should be everywhere. BNC, the Bilyonario News Channel.